0: separation of beliefs. Majority Christian, some Muslims, some Jewish. Within that, you have your political beliefs. Some Democrats, some Republicans, some independent. So when you look at a locker room with 68 players in it, one of the most segregated places on the planet. Mm-hmm. And you got to put all that away to go win a Super Bowl. That's what makes sports great. That's what makes sports great.
1: Yeah. I mean, season is months away, but, you know, and maybe that's a good thing for the Giants right now. But when I saw this, I was like, oof. And these cats are young.
0: They're young. Like, they're young.
1: I mean, they're this right, but at the same time, like, sort of ticketed to be together for a long, long time.
0: Supposed to be.
1: Yeah, yeah, exactly. All right. Speaking of the quarterback position, there's another one who had a big news week, and it brings about a completely different set of questions. So we'll get to that coming up next. That's Ephraim Salam. I'm Mark Willard, and this is Fox Sports Radio.
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12: His status for next season and whether or not he's going to retire, and you just started chuckling in here. 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
14: Handle with care. Is Browns coach Todd Monken and his bluntness, is it refreshing or a sign that this man has no idea what he's doing? Pick a lane. The Monk Man, though, has been an absolute joy, capital J, to listen to, mostly because he's completely unpolished. He's barely sanded at this point, and it's the ultimate anti-coach speak in a league filled with corporate weasels that assume the same position, and Munkin's like moving off to the side. He looks disheveled. When I've seen him in these interviews, he looks frazzled, sounds completely unprepared. So Todd Monken, he looks like a guy who won a raffle And the prize was to coach the Browns, and he's still deciding if he wants the prize. He's like, I don't know if I want that.
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2: Well, my friends, we do. 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Dan Patrick, Colin Cowherd, LeVar Arrington, Brady Quinn, Jonas Knox, Stu Gotts and Company, Covino and Rich, Rob Parker, Kelvin Washington, Ben Maller, Jason Smith, and Mike Harmon.
0: Boom.
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0: Arnie and Plank on a Sunday into a Monday here on Fox Sports Radio. To the tweets in a bit, but first, the DeSegment. The DeSager Minute. The DeSager whatever term we want to come up with.
1: I like the DeSager Minute better than the segment.
2: It's never a minute.
0: Never. Nor should it be.
2: By the way, if we did talk South, though, I got to mention one baseball thing before we get to the playoff stuff, because this was the weekend for college baseball conference tournaments.
3: Right.
2: And then they'll get to their super regionals, I assume, next weekend. But UCLA baseball has been great this year. They came into today with a record of 50-6, ranked number one. They'd won over 25 games in a row until recently. This is a really good team. And they had a walk-off win Friday in the quarterfinals with a sac fly. And yesterday in the semis, a walk-off homer against USC, no less. And they're playing the Big Ten tournament in Omaha. And so UCLA's in the title game against Oregon today. UCLA's trailing 2-1, bottom of the ninth inning. They get an RBI single to tie it. It's still tied in the bottom of the 11th. UCLA has bases loaded, two outs, and their batter is hit by a pitch to win the Big Ten title 3-2.
1: Just scraped
2: it. It stood up after video review, and the Bruins are Big Ten baseball champs, and UCLA has the number one prospect for the MLB draft this summer, their shortstop, Rock Chalowski. As for Oklahoma City, it's two games apiece after the loss at San Antonio tonight. This was game four of the West Finals. OKC losing 103-82. They hadn't been held under 90 points in any game since April of 2022, playoffs or otherwise. So 4 years. Thunder from three-point range, 6-for-33 this evening. Spurs were 9-for-33. This was a blowout. By mid-third quarter, it was 70-45 on the scoreboard. Victor Wembanyama in 31 minutes, 33 points in this game. Remember, the Spurs took that double overtime classic in game one. So San Antonio at the time was 5-1 head-to-head with OKC this season. OKC's starters until then had lost only one game since February until last Monday. Because remember, they sat the starters the last two regular season games, two losses. And in the playoffs, they'd swept Phoenix and then swept the Lakers. They tasted defeat on Monday and then a loss, a bad loss at San Antonio tonight. So it's two games apiece that guarantees each city's going to have a game as we come up to Tuesday and then Thursday. Knicks are up 3-0. They're in the East Finals Monday at Cleveland.
1: Mitchell, 2.5-point favorite, by the way, in that game.
2: Just 2.5. The Knicks have won 10 games in a row. They haven't lost a game in a month since a game in Atlanta.
1: And Oklahoma City is a 5.5-point favorite.
2: Back home.
1: Yeah.
0: Okay.
1: And that's a big number there. That's a big number.
2: SGA of Oklahoma City, unanimous choice for first team all NBA, as was Jokic. Victor Wembanyama, nearly unanimous. The other two on first team, the Lakers, Luka Doncic got 91 of 100 ballots for first team, and then Cade Cunningham of Detroit, the fifth. So Boston's Jaylen Brown just missed out on first team. The NBA's Coach of the Year announcement is Tuesday. Detroit's J.B. Bickerstaff already won the coaches vote for their Coaches Association Award. This is separate from that. In the NHL playoffs, Vegas was down 3-0 in the first, tied Colorado 3-3 in the second period, and then beat the Avalanche 5-3, even though the Avs star defenseman Cale Makar did return to play tonight. He had missed the previous two games with injury. Good luck on finding out what the injury is, of course, because it's hockey. Let's say it's an upper body injury and be done with it. But apparently, after this Vegas win with the comeback, when a team is losing a playoff game by three at the end of the first period, they'd had a record of 16-278 until tonight's Vegas comeback. So they're up 3-0, and Vegas is hosting game four on Tuesday. In baseball, Aaron Judge, a walk-off homer. Yankees had been scoreless in the ninth with Tampa Bay, beat the Rays 2-0, a Tampa Bay team that had won five straight. Judge with 17 homers. He's batting .250. You know, Shohei Ohtani had been in a slump until the last 10 games.
1: He's
2: batting .450 since then. Dodgers won at Milwaukee 5-1. Yoshinobu Yamamoto, 7 innings for the win. I think the Brewers are done with him, in a manner of speaking. The Dodgers, first place in the NL West, 1.5 over the Padres, who lost at home 5-2 to the A's. Atlanta's having a great season, did lose a couple this weekend. They lost 2-1 at home to Washington today. Ozzie Albies of the Braves had 3 hits, but the rest of the team went 3-for-29 at the plate.
1: Ouch.
2: Cleveland won 3-1 at Philadelphia as the Phils left 9 on base. Twins won their 4th in a row. Victories for Kansas City, for Pittsburgh. In fact, the Pittsburgh win was 4-1 at Toronto. The Jays' big money pitcher Dylan Cease left with a sore hamstring. He'll have an MRI. Vladimir Guerrero Jr. left today, hit by a pitch on the elbow. They say it's a bruise, and he could play Monday. We'll see. The grand slam in Miami was in the bottom of the 9th to beat the Mets.
1: Unbelievable. And
2: closer Devin Williams 4-0. A great Mets year continued. But, you know, maybe you've heard the Knicks are in the playoffs, so no need to even worry about the Mets.
1: Yeah, my friend's coming out. He's like, hey, we should all go to the Mets game together. I'm like, ah.
2: Probably the only affordable ticket in New York at this point.
3: I don't know if I want to go, yeah.
2: San Francisco got a grand slam from Rafael Devers and beat the White Sox 8-5. St. Louis at Cincinnati was rained out. We talk about the rain in Charlotte for NASCAR.
0: Oh, gosh.
2: And the rain in Cincinnati was all weekend. This game today will be made up in August. But their Friday game with the Cardinals was also rained out. So they had to play 2 Saturday in Cincinnati. They did get those 2 in, but nothing today. The Cardinals are 2nd in the NL Central, only a game and a half behind Milwaukee. And St. Louis plays at Milwaukee Monday, a day game for the holiday.
0: Thanks a lot, Steve. 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
4: Up to $60 million with incentives. Of course, once you get done paying the California, the People's Republic of California taxes, it's actually about a $10 extension. So after all that, the MVP of last year can make up to $105 million over the next two seasons. We are told that is good. And how do you get that kind of raise? He led the NFL with 4,707 passing yards, a career-high 46 passing touchdowns, and only 8 interceptions. And Stafford heading into his 18th season. This is what grown-up franchises do. The Rams yet again schooling the other weak franchises in the NFL. And Matthew Stafford is currently residing in the presidential suite of quarterbacks. And all you dopes, when he came over to from the Lions, and he's, oh, he's, you know, stat Padford and all that crap. You know, my guy Rob Parker. I love Rob, but Rob, you know, old Michigan sports writer from back in the day, and he loved taking pot shots at Matthew Stafford. Well, Stafford's been better than advertised with the Rams. He's galvanized the franchise. They've won the Super Bowl.
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0: I've spent the whole commercial break reminiscing with Kyrus, but also Arnie, watching this Twitter feed that I guess has now found Shai Gilgeous-Alexander videos from when he was playing with the Clippers and when he was a little younger with the Thunder, and he's not falling down like he does all the time now.
1: Oh, you just learned that trade, huh? Where'd he go to, from Harden or somebody? I mean, my goodness.
0: I mean, I'm watching him go through a double team in a Clippers uniform and get hit by two guys and stay up, and he's much stronger than he is now. So just, I mean, where do people find the time to find all this stuff? Like, I would love to just, I mean, is everyone just a trophy husband? Is that what this life is now?
1: Yeah, it's amazing. That's what it's like there.
0: Well done.
1: We don't do anything.
0: It ended up in my timeline because Ryan Ruda said, "What happened to his game? I wonder who taught him to become the flopper that he is now." Come on, man. Everybody settle down. He's no more of a flopper than what anyone else in the game is. And I say that as a completely unbiased Thunder supporter. Completely unbiased. All right, Stinking Genius, you got your picks. Take it away. Where are you heading tonight?
1: Oh, where do you think I'm heading, my friend? We're going to the NBA, where the Knicks are going to finish off Cleveland 4-0. I can't believe, did I say they were a 2.5-point favorite? That's like stealing, to be honest with you. I mean, give me some of that. Seriously, I would like to bet that, and let me double check that. I can't be right. 2.5?
0: 2.5.
1: Favorite? Yeah, geez. Man, I got to have to sell my car and put some money on that. Knicks will finish off Cleveland. They'll win by 20. It's not even going to be close. Maybe even 30 points. And then it's going to be Oklahoma City or San Antonio. I actually think San Antonio is going to pull it out and win this thing. It may take 7, which means you're going to have to win it in OKC, but that's okay. In case they don't, if the Knicks played Oklahoma City, the Knicks would beat Oklahoma City 4-2. If the Knicks played San Antonio, they would beat the Spurs 4-2. So either way, the Knicks are winning the championship, and we're going to party like it's 1999. And by the way, I got Vegas winning the NHL Stanley Cup. So there you have my picks. Do with them as you please. No longer strictly for entertainment purposes only.
0: Yeah, your Knicks are on
1: fire. My picks have been hot.
0: I don't know. You don't keep track of them anymore. You only keep track of football.
1: I said the Knicks at the beginning of the year. Got that one right.
0: You've said the Knicks at the beginning of every year for the last, like, ever.
1: Finally, it came true.
0: Who would you rather see, the Spurs or the Thunder?
1: I go back and forth. Part of me wants to say we want OKC because they're the defending champ. But I also kind of feel like they're now easier to beat. I used to think San Antonio would be easier to beat. Now I think it's OKC because of the injuries. So either way, it doesn't make much of a difference to me. I prefer to play San Antonio, but since you're an OKC fan, I'm okay beating them too, you know?
0: You're gonna take out OKC. All right, well, that's fine. I think you'd much rather probably see San Antonio, right? But then what do you – I mean, this is a question everyone asks. What do you do with Wembanyama? I mean, how do you defend – do you trust Cat to be able
1: to
0: defend him?
1: Did you forget that we have Karl Anthony Towns? What's wrong with you?
0: Again, so you trust Karl Anthony Towns to be able to stay on the court against him?
1: What about Mitchell Robinson?
0: What's going – hey, what was the Roman numeral you sent me on Mitchell Robinson?
1: Yeah, Mitchell Robinson put out – I'll sell this real quick. We're short on time. Mitchell Robinson put out a tweet saying that he's getting off all apps, all social media. There was something he received. He wasn't going to get into it until he's in a better place mentally. He's not going to discuss it, but he's going to be off social media for a while.
0: And there's nobody's got to the bottom of this yet in our nosy society?
1: Obviously, he got some type of text or tweet, and that's what this is about. But I'm not sure exactly what it is.
0: Interesting. Leave him alone, Arnie. All right. Yeah. Well, listen, have a great week, man. Good luck to your Knicks. Thank you. Sunday night, we'll probably be talking about a Knicks-Thunder NBA Finals matchup. Or not. The Knicks will be taking on the Spurs if that's not the case. Regardless, thanks to Arnie Spanier. Thanks to our crew. Big Ben Maller coming up next. Y'all have a great week. Hopefully a Monday off. This is Fox Sports Radio. We are Fox Sports.
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25: $55 million. 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
13: Doing here. This is not baseball where we care about your stats. It's football. Show me your Lombardis. But now I think Aaron's actually massively undervalued. So I want to remind everybody, especially the media that keeps telling me he's washed. He did win the AFC North last year over a stacked roster in Baltimore in Lamar Jackson and Joe Burrow, who played a handful of games, but he did win the North. By the way, at 41, he almost threw as many touchdown passes as Bo Nix, Josh Allen, and Sam Darnold with an awful receiving core. In fact, Aaron was the only quarterback in the league with this stat line. At least 65% completion percentage, at least 24 touchdowns, and 7 or fewer interceptions. He was the only guy in the league. Bad receiving core. Broken offensive culture.
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0: Bill Miller and you. It is the Ben Maller Show on the holiday weekend. We are grateful that you have chosen to hang out with us and spend some time here. We'll keep you company all night long and into the early morning hours, the wee hours of the morning. A reminder, if you want to go in-depth, above and beyond the Call of Duty in the Maller Militia. Now, we use X a lot during the live show at Ben Maller. However, there's photos and videos on Instagram, Ben Maller on Fox, and also the Facebook page, Ben Maller Show. And it's a good companion for the radio show and the Fifth Hour podcast. Some photos of the infamous tattoo heard around the world, or seen around the world. You can check that out on both those pages right now. That's Instagram at Ben Maller on Fox and Facebook, Ben Maller Show. We thank you in advance. All right. All right, back to it we go. We'll pay off the Who Am I game here in a minute. Ferg Dog writes in and says, just think, if it weren't for all those who paid the ultimate price for us, we wouldn't be able to call sports radio shows with a fake dog. Wow, that's kind of mean. Yeah, the ultimate sacrifice. I always look forward to this holiday because at some point, normally I get a phone call from my good friend Dick in Dayton, and Dick will inevitably say, Happy Memorial Day, which is always an odd thing for me to say a Happy Memorial Day, right? Because we're honoring the people that paid the price and left us early in their lives, and I don't know that that's happy, but inevitably, if Dick in Dayton calls, he will say Happy Memorial Day. It happens.
1: Give me a little taste of that, Dick.
0: Michael from Tulsa writes and he says, Ben, Pop Talk, you scared me for a minute. I thought you were going to take a call from Poppy and actually listen to his picks. Well, we might do that. Who knows? We very well could take a call from Poppy. All right, now to pay off the Who Am I game, here it is. I spent 17 seasons. It's a long time in the big leagues. I won an MVP award, and in retirement, I have been a renaissance man. I've earned a sushi chef accreditation in Japan. How hard is that? Do you just go, like, sign up online and get that?
2: I became a certified
0: yoga instructor in Spain. Like, you could do that anywhere. And surfed in Ireland. Did all those things. So who am I? That is the question. What is the answer? And Big Lou says Danny Fortson.
1: Who?
0: Is the answer. Roy is going with Raleigh Fingers. Here's a good name from Preller. Pete Incavelia. Inky. If you're of a certain age,
1: who?
0: That's a great name. Here's another great name. Doc Dan going with Don Zimmer. I can't imagine Don Zimmer was ever a young man. I only knew him as an old man, and he was a great, great old guy. Don Zimmer. He had to be young at some point, but I just only know him as an old guy. He's dead now. And remember, he got into it at Fenway. Yankees Red Sox got pushed down. Jason Veritek. Who else? Bruce is going with Greg Luzinski as his answer. Who else do we have? Page down. Shohei Ohtani from the Chiefs. Tie guy. Kaz Ishii from Shaun in the Valley of the Sun. That's a good name, too. King Roy going with Greg Popovich. That's about right. Frankie Frisch from Manuel in Gardena. And Sandy Alomar, guessed by Mr. Nice Guy. That's his answer. Giancarlo Stanton, tossed out by Eek in Roseville, Minnesota. Robbie the Mariner fan said it's Justin and Cincy's buddy. I'll just leave it at that. I left a couple of words out here. Heine from Mr. Irrigation. Willis Spotted in the Wild from Ferg Dog. That's his answer. Mark the Full Name Guy, guessed by Analog Al. Harold Miner, Baby Jordan. Remember that? Yeah, that's a good name by Shane in Des Moines. Dick Hauser, the late, great Dick Hauser from Rob, the goat man, old manager back in the day. You know who's a big fan of the Indy 500?
2: Who?
0: Tire Rack from
1: Who?
0: Doc Dan. Yeah, absolutely they are. Damn right. Do you have an answer, Lorena?
2: Yeah, I'm going to go with Hideki Matsuyama.
0: Okay.
2: Did I say that right?
0: I don't think you did, but that's incorrect. The correct answer would be Joey Votto of the Cincinnati Reds. He's a Canadian lad. He's traveled the world. He's been retired a few years. Joey Votto.
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1: 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The Odd Couple with Rob Parker and Kelvin Washington. 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
7: Oh, and they don't want to sound pompous, and they don't want to sound insecure. 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
8: I'm with you, Rich.
7: 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In a 1-7 starter, or do you rather face Paul Skeens? 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
8: Totally matters. You just are saying the right things here, kind of like LeBron trying to dance around the question. When 99.9% of the players say they don't care about personal accolades, they do care. 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
7: And by the way, I agree. I think a great player, as Tom Brady conveyed to Fernando Mendoza, one of the two pillars of success in being the next Tom Brady, get to know and really care about your teammates and care about the team first. 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

0: Bill Miller and you, it is the Ben Maller Show as we hang out together on this holiday weekend. 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Slave away over the hot microphones of Fox Sports Radio. A reminder, this is not only a radio show, it is also a YouTube program. 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And follow the X account, at Ben Maller. If you do those two things, that's all we ask today. YouTube channel, Ben Maller Show. You're on there anyway. You're not being productive. So add the Ben Maller Show. You won't even notice it's there. And then the videos will pop up, and you can watch them and help us out on that. And then on X, at Ben Maller. We thank you. We thank you. We thank you. All right, back to it. Time now for the Insta Trivia. 27% of players with a variation of the name blank made the All-NBA team this year. That seems like a lot. That's pretty, pretty good. So that is the question. What is the answer? Shane in Des Moines going with Omar Vizquel as his answer. Michael, he's in Tulsa. He says, Arvydas Sabonis. Is the answer. All right, what else do we have? Big Greg in Iowa, part of our offensive line, says David Vasse. Is that him with Blake Snell, or is that him with Mookie Betts? I don't know. Who else do we have? Alf, the alien opiner, says a variation of Benny Bigfoot, the Baron of the Big Apple, and his fashionable shoes. Yes, I told that story on the Fifth Hour podcast. My left foot became numb because we walked so much around New York. And I blame my older brother, who runs marathons and stuff like that. Porky Pig, guessed by Eileen in San Francisco. Who else do we have? I can't read that here. People ripping Poppy. Do you have an answer, Lorena?
1: Yes, I'm going with John Jacob Jingleheimer Schmidt.
0: Fine name, but that's incorrect. The correct answer would be the name Jalen, as in Jalen Brown, Jalen Brunson. There are 15 players named Jalen in the NBA. Four of them were named to the All-NBA team. Here we go, here we go, here we go, here we go. Here we go.
2: It's Maller.
0: Jalen Duren is part of that also. Degree.
2: This is when Big Ben gets grilled.
0: Kubaloo.
3: Ben Henry Ruggs is eligible for parole in August of this year. Yeah. If he gets out on parole, do you think there's a chance that he returns to the NFL?
0: Well, I would like to think, Koopaloop, that there's no chance that the NFL wants nothing to do with Henry Ruggs. However, I know how the NFL operates. He'll be in the NFL. He will get workouts in the NFL. I would be shocked if he doesn't get an opportunity, whether that's Kansas City. Andy Reid's brought some guys in that have had issues. This is not just issues. He literally killed someone and their dog burned off in the car because of him. But he'll get an opportunity, Koop. Next!
3: Panthers defensive tackle Derek Brown said over the weekend about Bryce Young, he's our guy. We ride with number 9 all the way. What people don't want to admit how good he's becoming because they're going to have to go back and admit how wrong they were. Ben, do you think people were wrong about Bryce Young?
0: No one was wrong. No, he's not that good. He's gone from the worst of the worst to backside of average to bad. So he's not as bad as he was, but there's no world he's good. Next!
3: Ben, Travis Kelce is going to climb up the all-time receptions list this year. He's only a few away from Tim Brown. But do you think he can catch Tony Gonzalez as the top tight end? He's like a couple hundred away.
0: No. He's going to play. He's going to get married in a few weeks or whatever. Then he's going to fade away after this year. He's not going to catch the all-time record. How we do, Kubaloo?
3: He passes this year.
0: That's a win. I won.
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1: But I, you know, you can be friends, and maybe I was too friendly with them, that maybe they didn't understand why I wasn't more on their side, but I still had to do my job. And, you know, I haven't really mended fences with Jason Giambi. I haven't tried, neither has he. And maybe that's best. With Mark McGwire, we've had him on the show a couple of times, and I don't think he harbors any ill feelings, but that's the hard part. I was friends with Alex Rodriguez when he was in Seattle. And then all of a sudden, you know, he went to the Rangers, and you know, I had the interview where he was ripping on Derek Jeter and his contract, and Jeter is nowhere near the player, and A-Rod was very upset with me, even though I told him that we were doing an interview, and he told me all of this, and that never survived, because I thought he wanted to fight me that day that I went. I had to go to the Rangers locker room. I had to do it. If he had a problem, I was going in. 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

0: Bill Miller and you. It is the Ben Maller Show. We thank you for hanging out with us here as we continue on this Monday, a holiday, Memorial Day, and a reminder that everything we've done, we've been here all night, everything is saved for posterity's sake, and people working the dreaded day shift like Queen Roxanne and Chris in Houston can go back and listen to the podcast version of the show. Check that out. It's the Ben Maller Show podcast. It's available everywhere. You can listen however you want. Whatever floats your boat, you can listen to the whole thing. It's been cannibalized. 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Extra long version. The best of. And the fifth hour archive is available for you as well. 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How about that? 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It is available for you wherever you get your podcast. Thank you, thank you, thank you.
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0: It's good game, bad imaging. Can't have everything in life. Let's welcome in our combatants here. Oh, do we have time for Cowboy? I don't know if we have time for Cowboy. Is he still there? Did he hang up? Cowboy, hang up. All right, well, I was going to put him on for a sec, but he's gone. Let's say hello to... Call back tomorrow, Cowboy. Give us some time. Far Out Dave is in Ohio. Hello, Far Out Dave.
7: Good morning.
0: Hello, Dave. Welcome to the show. You're going to play our game.
7: Hey, that word was buck, like buck and buckaroo, like on a horse. I don't know what it ended up saying, but hopefully, I guess it wasn't bucking.
0: Something I chose not to say on the radio. And we have Pat in Tampa. Hello, Pat. Welcome.
8: Hey, how are you?
0: If I was any better, I'd be sleeping, but I am not. Are you ready to go, Pat? What you up early? You've been up all night? What's going on with you?
8: Man, this is my last day of work for the season. I work at a golf course in Tampa, Florida.
0: This is it.
8: So okay. I'm ready to go.
0: I got you. Well, let's play the game here. We have a bunch of categories. Which one? One through five. Which
9: I like really number one the best.
0: You like number one. All right. Wait, you didn't say it right. Number one.
9: Number one.
0: Number one. Okay, very good. We'll do number one. And here we go. Gentlemen, your name is your buzzer. And it's appropriate. Today is Memorial Day. Name something people might do on Memorial Day.
7: Dave.
0: Name is your...
8: Pat.
0: All right. Dave.
7: Grill.
0: Grill. All
7: barbecue.
0: Right. There you go. That is an obvious answer. That was the number one answer.
7: Hey.
0: All right. And you get to go again there. Go ahead. Fireworks?
7: Fireworks.
0: Is that on there? I do not see fireworks. I do not see that. Not on there. There are one, two, three, four, five, six answers. There's five answers left. We move over to Pat in Tampa. Pat, last day at the golf course. And name something people might do on Memorial Day today.
8: Go to the cemetery.
0: Yeah, look at you. Good job by you. That's the number two answer. Pay your respects to lost loved ones who were in the military. All right, so top two answers are off the board. Pat, you get to go again. Name something people might do on Memorial Day.
8: Have a picnic.
0: That's, look at that. Unbelievable. That's a third answer. You guys are doing very, very well there. That was the number three answer.
9: I'm shocked they got that one.
0: That's good. Yeah, go out and have a nice day. Weather's good. Have a picnic if it is good where you are. Pat, you get to go again. Name something people might do on Memorial Day.
8: How about play golf?
0: Play golf. That's what you. I that's a great thing to do on Memorial Day.
9: Would you count that as one of the answers on there, Ben?
0: No.
9: The very last one?
0: No, I don't think so. I don't think that counts. No, that
9: be
0: should
9: more
0: be
9: specific.
0: On there. It is not. Okay, and back to Far Out Dave in Ohio. Far Out Dave. It's another militia feud. Name something people might do on Memorial Day. We have barbecue. Visit.
7: Drink a beer.
0: Drink a beer. No.
7: What?
0: Back to you, Pat. Barbecue, visit a cemetery, and picnic are off the board. There's three answers left.
8: Go to the beach.
0: Go to the beach. Is that on there? No.
7: Oh, I got it.
0: All right. Far Out Dave, quickly.
7: Some recreation activities. Boating. I don't know. Go out to the
0: boating.
7: Lake.
0: Okay. No, that is incorrect. All right, we're out of time, gentlemen. The other ones were fly a flag, right? Put up decorations, celebrate
7: America.
0: Watch a parade or relax. Just relax. You got the day off. All right. So, Pat, I believe, won. Thank you, gentlemen. Have a good holiday.
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6: The Boston Red Sox got swept out of Fenway Park yesterday. Their ninth inning rally came up short, dropping their record to 22-30 on the season. Red Sox off today before welcoming the Braves into Fenway tomorrow night. In the NBA last night, the Spurs rolled to a 103-82 win over the Thunder to tie that series up at two games apiece. Victor Wembanyama had 33 points in just 31 minutes. And the Golden Knights pulled off a crazy comeback win, rallying from a 3-0 hole to beat the Avalanche 5-3 in Game 3 of the Western Conference Finals last night. The Knights now have a 3-0 series in that lead. 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I'm Michael Hurley. Next update in 30 minutes.
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0: morning, everybody. Good morning. We are Toucher and Hardy. Wallach and Hardy and Nick and Ryan and Adam, no one's here. They're not here. They're not needed. Joe Murray is here. Michael Hurley is here. As we are on Memorial Day, and based on traffic outside, I can only imagine the amount of listeners right now. It's got to be a lot of pressure. This is my days at AM 1170 in Cumming, Georgia, when I would turn off the transmitter at night. This is reminiscent of that time. But thank you, gentlemen, for coming in on this holiday. Now, is there anything that you've got going on later today?
1: I have television, cheap plug, Nesson, 4 o'clock.
0: Boston. They're having you come in on Memorial Day.
1: Yeah, baby. I think we get time and a half, too. I'm not sure.
0: So you are on a show called what on Nesson again?
1: Boston has entered the chat.
0: Boston has entered the chat, and it's live 5 days a week.
1: 5 days a week at 4 o'clock to 6 p.m.
0: Right.
1: And I get over to here for 7 o'clock at night.
0: Yes, because you are on, what is that, Sturo Drive, right?
1: They're at where the Watertown Mall is, or what do you call it?
0: Oh, the Arsenal Mall?
1: Arsenal Yards now.
0: Okay, so they're at Arsenal Yards, so it's not that far from here.
1: Yeah, it's on this street. It's just 5 miles down.
0: Okay, so you go there, and they're doing the show today.
1: Correct, live.
0: Did they say why?
1: Because the Red Sox are playing, and we are the pregame show of the Boston Red Sox.
2: They're not playing today.
1: Are they? Oh, they're off.
2: They're off.
0: Yeah, they're off.
1: Then that's why we're on.
2: You got to talk about how good they are.
1: Yeah, it's been... well, you know, last week I saw the article, Fred. I wasn't happy about that. Mm. They spelled your name wrong.
0: Oh, the Nesson article where they called it Tucker and Rich instead of Toucher and Hardy.
1: And there's no one to talk to there about that because they outsourced it all. So.
0: So is that even a person that wrote that article, or is that AI?
1: It was a real human who wrote that.
0: Okay, and so where are they in?
1: No.
0: Boston?
1: Not that I am aware of.
0: Okay.
2: I can give you a little insight on that because I worked briefly for something similar.
0: Yeah.
2: It's bleak. It's like the content farming world is bleak. Like I tried and it wasn't for me. It's like you got to put like the headlines have to be like Cardinals fans will never watch baseball again if this happened. And it's just like but so it's someone somewhere wrote it.
0: Right. So to what happened is but part of my take, the Barstool show had Belichick on and they didn't ask him about Jordan Hudson. And then one of the guys that I guess is not one of the main guys, but one of like the tertiary people or producers or something is from Boston. It's a younger guy. And he got on and he like glazed Belichick. Like, you know, you taught me how to win and he got like weepy. So I certainly made fun of him and said that he needs a male figure in his life. This is pretty sad.
3: I grew
0: sad.
3: Up in Scituate from 96 till 2016. Dude, you made me and like an entire generation of kids feel like winners because of your team. So thank you, first of all.
0: That was sad. So I said that, and obviously, I mean, it's pretty obvious that guy has friends here and they busted his balls about me making fun of him. And he responded with F the show, or F the older incarnation of the show, but F nonetheless, F this show, which I understand. I made fun of him, of course. F me. F me, absolutely. It hurt your feelings. I understand that. But then it got turned into... It's funny how it works, too, Hurley, because like someone wrote that we were beefing with that show, and then the quotes about... what I said certainly are more positive than negative. It just says, it literally says, I was a little annoyed they didn't ask about Jordan Hudson, which is scathing. Absolutely scathing. So they write that and and then they turn it into this like whole thing. And I said something like, people, you know, it's a 20-minute thing where we're, you know, listening to them ask questions and things like that. And at one point I go, you're not asking Belichick about what he's most known for, which, of course, you take that quote and then it makes it sound like I'm saying in the history of life, that's the most I am unaware of anything he's accomplished short of dating Jordan Hudson. But I would argue it would be inarguable to say that if you said what he's been covered the most for since he's been fired as the coach of the Patriots has been his relationship with Jordan Hudson. It's inarguable. It's a fact. I mean, you could do a Nexus Lexus search if they still do those things and you could find it out.
2: You don't think it's from working for Ted Marchambroda with the Lions in the 70s? Because they covered that.
0: Yes, I well,
2: it's been big.
0: Yeah, I don't know. You know, that is true. That was a pretty good Lions team. That was right before Billy Sims. So you got to figure that that was a big... I don't even know who was on the 70s Lions teams. I can't name one player.
1: What I don't like about the story,
0: Mel Farr, superstar.
1: What I was going to say is, like, there's no beef. Like, there's no beef.
0: No.
1: You don't care.
0: No.
1: They seem to care.
0: No, they don't... I don't even think that they care. I think that that one kid cares because I made fun of him.
1: Got it.
0: And then he goes, F me, which I, of course, understand. I made fun of you. Like, what do I think? I'm going to make fun of someone? They're going to be like, wow, what a great guy. You made fun of me. Yeah. Like, and, well, no one cares about your show. Fine, no one cares about my show, but he found out about it. Like, someone told him. So I would assume, since he's a young man, that his friends didn't go, dude, I'm so sorry. This guy on 98.5 The Sports Hub teased you about what you said to Belichick. Like, don't freak out. Like, it's okay. I take it they went, ah, ha, ha, this guy on 98.5 The Sports Hub. Because his friends, if they're sports fans around here, one of them listens to the station at some point. You figure, just by metrics, that's not a wild, like, boastful statement that one of kids' friends might listen to this show. And, yeah, and then they busted his balls, and he got butthurt about it, and then he went on, which is, I don't mean butthurt, like, to dismiss it. Like, he got upset, and he, as I've been upset about many things, and he got upset, and he said to F the show and F me, which I, of course, understand. And I have no follow-up to that. I'm not out of my mind. I get why you wouldn't like me. I made fun of you. But in terms of the other two guys, Big Cat and the... Jesus Christ, I sound like I'm
2: PFT commentator.
0: I've said far more nice things than bad. All I said was I was a little disappointed that they didn't ask about it, and I thought it would be more entertaining if they did. That's all. And then they said, well, we're not journalists. And I said, and then in response to that, I say, yeah, I know. No one's saying you had to ask them. Just said I was a little disappointed you didn't ask.
1: This is what I mean about this isn't a beef to me.
0: Yeah. Right.
1: And,
0: no.
1: And then I felt like that article that came out may have, like, started something because it wasn't accurate. And then maybe, you know what I mean? It's just maybe there's just a lot of I feel like you're in a good place about this. Just for me as, like, a listener trying to understand it, there is no beef.
2: Beef brewing. That's what the beef brewing.
0: But even the quote in the article.
4: We might be in a beef right now.
0: Uh-oh.
4: We might be beefing.
0: Who are we beefing with?
4: With Toucher and Rich.
0: Yeah, they sound really upset.
4: Sounds like that's just the name for Ghislaine and Jeffrey Epstein back in the day. That was their going out.
0: Yeah, I heard that in the file that we share, and I do question the out loud laughing at that. Toucher and Rich, that sounds like Jeffrey Epstein and Ghislaine Maxwell. Okay, so Toucher is Epstein.
2: You ever hear it?
0: Why is Ghislaine Maxwell rich?
2: Yeah, I didn't get it, but I thought maybe I was dumb. So
0: I don't get it either. I just think that it was like a Johnny Carson joke. You know, that's like, I don't know, like Gerald Ford playing golf with Jane Mansfield. You know, you just name two people from the news. Or is rich because you can call someone named Rich Dick? But why would Ghislaine Maxwell be that? See, the joke doesn't make sense. Regardless, And that goes further. I don't think they overly care.
2: Yeah. Well, it seems like the beef is really picking up over here.
0: Exactly. Yeah. Like, I don't, that didn't sound like that was a whole thing. Yes.
1: In full disclosure, this is, Fred didn't bring this up. I did. I don't have a problem with those guys either. It sounds like Fred's in a good place about it, but I'm still a little confused. If there's a beef, that doesn't sound like there is a beef.
0: No, I mean, more than anything, it's like nice that we can, you know, talk about something that happened in the media and that it makes it still, given the state of radio, makes anyone pay attention.
1: It's true.
0: And again, I understand the kid from around here being pissed at me. I made fun of him. It's like, I realize when you make fun of someone, they're not always going to go like, oh, that's the greatest.
1: Yeah.
0: Like when you make fun of someone like that you're friends with or someone that you know, then I expect a little grace. You know, I expect them to go, oh, yeah, you're busting balls. But if it's someone you don't know, I would, yes, of course, you don't like it. I agree with
1: that. You can't bust balls. You can bust my balls. I know you guys.
0: Yeah.
1: But if I don't know you, I'm not going to like it.
0: Plus, there's stuff that's like, that I wouldn't make fun of you about, or like stuff that, like, you know, that, you know, if you know someone, it takes a lot if you know someone, because my feeling is if you know someone and they make fun of you, you have to know they're trying to hurt you, right? Like they're trying to say something that you don't want talked about, or they're trying to say something that is personal to you. You understand what I'm saying? Like that's the kind of thing.
2: I mean, I've been made fun of quite a bit on this station, and I always enjoy it because of that reason, because you know it's coming from the right place.
0: Right. And again, if I make fun of, look, I'm old now. If I make fun of someone, they should be mad at me. I understand it. Especially if you're like a young guy that, you know, probably hasn't been made fun of a lot by other media. I mean, that's can be difficult at first. I didn't handle it very well when I was young. I handled it well when I was young, and then I started having kids and needed a job, and then I didn't handle it as well. Mm. When I was in my 20s, I thought it was really funny when people would complain. Dan, go ahead.
5: Hey, yeah, you got to pull some audio. Wallach pulled some bad moves when you were out Friday. When I forget who was in talking about football at 7 o'clock hour, he told a story about getting fired from his first job for calling out to watch a football game. And when he told that story and said the firing part, Wallach yelled, cheered, and started clapping like the McAfee show. And it was egregious. If you were on the show, you would have kicked him out of the studio. He did it multiple times.
0: He wouldn't have done it if I was here.
5: And yelling.
0: He wouldn't have done it if I was here. He gets so excited.
5: Yeah, it was bad.
0: Yes. When Hardy and I aren't here, he gets very, very excited. And you should see him in the pre-show meeting. We've talked about it on the air before. He gets in here. And he gets like all boisterous, like, and has like a million ideas in quotations. And then what will happen though is if I'm here, he knows he needs to restrain himself a little bit with that silliness. But when obviously when I'm gone and Hardy's here, he's got to be firmer with him.
1: Fred, when you guys aren't here, there's days where Wallach was the lead and I was the other guy. And he really likes to just, you know, get his point in before you can give your opinion. Yes.
0: Head honcho.
1: But I do respect. Love Wallach.
0: Yeah. If they were, if Bert was talking about missing a day of work because I missed a day of work, that annoys me.
1: Well, we're here today. I mean, I'm gonna make it up later on in the year.
0: That's why
1: working out a holiday.
0: Yeah,
1: we're here together.
0: Yeah, I wasn't going away this weekend. My son's birthday was Saturday, and he's 18.
1: Wow!
0: And when he was born, it took forever for him to come out, and I was at Beth Israel Hospital. I was on afternoons at WBCN, and I was at Beth Israel Hospital, like on the air on the phone. Like checking in, and listeners were sending stuff to the hospital, like beer and stuff like that to the hospital. So someone out there listening to this on podcast or live was probably listening while my son was being born. And now my son is 18. So I just want someone else to feel bad about this too. that we are all getting much older, because that was something that happened on air. And it wasn't my first day. Like, I'd been in the market for 2 years when he was born.
1: I think I remembered that day, listening to the old show back then. And Milo, obviously, he's been here. Both your kids have been here at a very young age. And now Milo is 18. How does that make what and Fred Toucher feel?
0: It's interesting because, you know, leading up to, because the kids dominate. I mean, Hurley knows he's got kids. Like, the kids dominate your life to such a degree with, you know,

0: day pretty much, but I'll see him for like 10 minutes. So that has been a nice ramp to like kind of being like, this might not be the worst thing in the world. Like, as long as he's doing well, and my daughter's 15 and doesn't drive yet, but like now that I'm seeing like, okay, he, you know, if I have more time and I can do like things with adults, maybe that's not the worst thing in the world. Maybe this next chapter won't be so bad. So there is that little bit of purgatory between, you know, them leaving the house and just being gone. And then, because he reclassed, so he's got another year of high school. So, like, there's like, a little bit of, this might not be so bad. Because when, you know, when they're not around and they're doing their own thing, that gives you, I can go do whatever I want, which isn't the worst.
1: Does he have a car yet?
0: Oh, yeah. He's got a car.
1: Wow.
0: He's only done several $1,000s worth of damage to it. But in fairness, he drives, you know, out to Groton every day and back, and then he has to drive to Hudson. So he's always constantly in that car. And his girlfriend lives out in Andover. So he's, you know, it's a triangle of inconvenience.
1: Oh, yeah.
0: Newton, Groton, Andover. That's, it's like all over the place.
1: Those are different universes.
0: Exactly. So he, just by... statistically, you know, he's never been in a bad accident or anything, but he roughs, you know, and if you bump a car and it like makes a dent where you can't open up your door all the way, that's $3,000. Like, you understand? Like, it's, there's nothing's like, oh, that will be $30. Like, I just got my inspection. I got pulled over for not having an inspection sticker here in Waltham, and the guy gave me a warning.
1: $40, right? To get it.
0: Well, not that. I went to go take it in, and the guy goes, I can't pass you. You need new tires.
1: Oh, no.
2: Go to a different place.
1: No. That, I know the business.
2: That's a scam.
0: Well, I didn't buy tires from the guy. The guy didn't sell tires.
1: Out on that. No.
0: No, I understand.
1: Go somewhere else.
0: I understand.
2: There must be a mandate coming down, because my friend said the same thing last week.
0: How long can you have tires before you need new tires if you never rode them?
1: I don't know. What do you have? 50,000 miles?
0: 40?
1: Yeah. You could probably rotate them again.
0: Well, I'll say this: is I went to Town Fair Tire, and Hardy had talked to Town Fair Tire, and I got a wonderful deal, and I can actually tell that the car is driving better.
1: Oh yeah.
0: So, you know.
1: Now you'll go back to the guy.
0: I did, and now I got the sticker, because I told the guy. The guy goes, "Why did you? Are you aware your sticker was expired?" And I said, "Yes." And he said. I said, yes, I was just being lazy about it. And then he left, and I thought, he'll like that because I've been honest. And then when he came back, he said, you know, you didn't give me a good excuse. That's not a good excuse that you're lazy. And I was like, well, it's not an excuse. I'm telling you I was lazy. The whole idea about that was that I was going to unnerve you with my being very honest and upfront about things. I wasn't trying to BS you. Because a lot of times they'll go, I pulled you over for the sticker. And again, I appreciate the guy didn't give me a ticket. And I know why he pulled me over. My sticker had been expired for a long time. He didn't do anything wrong, or he wasn't like unpleasant or anything. That was just the thing. I was like, wait a second. I wasn't making an excuse. You had every right to give me a ticket. But usually, like when it's happened before, I'll always go get the inspection after it. But like they'll go like, hey, like your inspection sticker's expired. I'll go, yeah. And they'll go like, all right, we go handle that. And I'm like, okay. They'll like run your name to make sure you're not wanted for murder or something. And then when they find out you're not wanted for nothing, then they usually are pretty like, yeah, just get out of here. But he made a written warning. He could have given me a ticket. I appreciate that he didn't. But I went and got the new tires, fellas. I went and got them. I didn't get them from the guy that told me to get new tires. I went to Town Fair Tire.
1: Good. Town Fair is a great partner to our station.
0: Thank you.
2: I did a price match there last summer. I felt like a billionaire.
0: There was a guy in the Verizon store yesterday, and there was one person working at the Verizon store
1: on a Sunday.
0: And there was and before Memorial Day, and there was a guy. And then you know, once you're in the weeds, you're in the weeds. And the woman was very helpful, but there was a guy who was with his older daughter and wife. And he was wheeling and dealing. It was the worst. It added another hour to my experience. And at the end of it, he goes, well, my daughter's leaving to go

0: home after tomorrow. And I went, you just spent like one of the last 2 days you're going to have with your daughter for who knows how long, wheeling and dealing at the Verizon store. And like, for instance, they're like, I'll give you guys an example. Do you have HBO Max? Yeah. Okay. Do you know how much you pay for it? No. Okay. No, I don't. It's too much. Good. Fine. Because they're like, you know, we can. And he's like, let's see. And he like looks on how much he's paying for HBO Max. Like, oh my God, dude, just stop. Like, get out of here. You've been in here for hours and hours. Not an exaggeration. Hours and hours and hours. Like, just you pay. It's perfectly fine what you pay. Just get rid of it. And then the wife's like, she's like, well, do you have commercials on HBO Max? And he's like, no, we don't. And then the wife's like, I think we don't have commercials on Netflix, but we do on HBO. And you're like, oh my God, you're going to save a dollar. And like, which is fine. Go home and save a dollar. Don't sit here anymore. Your daughter's aging and going away. Go do something nice with her. Don't sit at a Verizon. Everything that you've wanted to accomplish has been accomplished. Don't study. She said to me, do you have HBO? I said, yeah. Who pays for it? I don't know. I said, I don't know. It's all mixed up. I don't know. My ex-wife. I don't know. Someone pays for it. Now, I don't know. I cancel this stuff all the time. You guys probably do too. I mean, how many times have you gotten something, you just cancel it the same day?
1: I've bought Peacock 15 times.
0: Exactly. Same with me.
2: And then I go to cancel. They're like, what if we do 6 months for $2 a month? You're like, fine.
0: Yeah.
2: I'll forget to cancel it in 6 months.
0: Right, exactly. And so, like, I remember Michigan State basketball was playing on the Big Ten Network, and I was like, fine, I'll get the Big Ten Network. And I got Big Ten Plus. And then, you know what the great thing about Big Ten Plus is? They have all the Big Ten action except for games you want to see. They don't have men's basketball or football. It's just like baseball and softball. And you're like, oh, well, this is a complete waste. So, yeah, I'm canceling stuff constantly. Who pays for it?
2: Do you know what the worst part of that story is? Is engaging a poor person that was just at work, just trying to get through the day. Like, I've gone on Verizon and like chatbot, and they're like, hey, your bill's like half now. And I'm like, great.
0: Yeah.
2: It takes 5 minutes.
1: I'll tell you, I go to the Apple store now. I actually make an appointment in advance. And they'll tell me when to come in. And when I come in, they ask for me. And I can do it all right down in there, whether it's repairs for your phone, whatever. The Apple store is where to go.
0: But for Verizon, you need to go to Verizon to actually physically make the phone.
1: Yep.
0: And in fairness to Verizon, we can return the phone that we had bought him for his birthday because he was eligible for a free phone. So, hey, get him my money back. So I got that going. So they were helpful. She was very helpful. It was the customer that was the real piece of crap.
1: Out on the
0: So I started going a mile. And then it was getting. He's like, "You're being too loud now." And I'm like, I'm like, I'm trying to get him to go. I'm trying to shame him out of here. Shut up. Get out of here. All right. Very good. We'll be back, and we will have plenty for you with everything that happened in the evening of that was last. We'll have that for you in just a moment.
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0: Everyone agrees that I'm the only one who's not wrong.
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0: We're Toucher and Hardy, Joe Murray, Michael Hurley in today, and Joseph Big. They played yesterday, which was very surprising. I said to my son, I said, do you want to go to the game? He said, it will be raining. I said, smart boy, they're probably not even going to play the thing, but they did.
1: They did, and what happened last night, presented by Leonard Hair Transplant Associates, where hair doesn't have to be a game of what happened, so change your lettuce and change your life with Dr. Matthew Lopresti at 1-800-GET-HAIR. Oh, it was a sweep for the Twins, but the Red Sox made it close late. Sonny Gray got the start in this one, 4 innings, 6 hits, 4 strikeouts. They went to the bullpen. They brought up a veteran over the weekend, Tyron Guerrero, who has some good stuff, had 2 strikeouts. They pulled him for Garrett Whitlock, and Whitlock gave up the go-ahead runs in this one to put the game away 6-4. The bullpen held it the rest of the way. And then, well, the Red Sox had a chance to win. Let's hear it.
2: First one to him. High fly ball, left field. It's deep. Backing up is Larnick. All the way to the wall. It's off the green. In to score Sogard. Here comes Wong trying to score. Here's the play at the plate. The tag. He is out at home.
1: So, bases loaded, right? Isaiah Kiner-Falefa at the plate. Thought he hit a home run, kind of jogged it off, thought he hit it. And Connor Wong was not a heavy catcher.
3: Pinch runner.
1: Yes.
3: Pinch runner, Connor Wong.
1: Made no sense. Kind of held up a little bit. There is a Twins broadcast that went back and showed that he kind of wasn't running as hard.
3: He acted as if it might get caught, which you could not tell that well because of the raindrops on the camera.
1: Yes.
3: That ball almost got out.
1: It almost did.
3: That wall's 37 feet high.
0: And I'm seeing it right now. It's almost like he was also like maybe afraid to go all out on the way the field was. Do you understand what I'm saying?
1: Yeah. And that's pinch runner who's the reason for that.
3: You're the tying run. You got to know every situation.
1: Wasn't familiar with maybe the dirt or the conditions at that time.
0: Well, he was like scared that he was going to like give out his leg was going to give out or something like that. Like, in fact, that happened a couple times. I'm watching the highlights right now. That the Twins were doing that too. They were slowing up. I don't know. Maybe it was like a skating rink out there or something. I don't know.
1: I'll say this. I blame Wong. I know that they've had some instances earlier, even last year. They have a new third base coach because they fired the other one.
3: Dude, it happened Saturday.
1: Literally on Saturday, same exact thing. But in this specific case, I don't blame them. They can't score runs. They struggle at home. They've had, in every single game this weekend, they had a chance to win the game or be in the game late. And their bullpen blew it every single time. Or the hits didn't happen with runners in scoring position. It was over and over and over, and it seems to be the story right now.
3: Or it's the ninth inning, and you're like, pinch hitter, Mickey Gasper.
1: That was not smart. Although him and Sogard have helped, right?
3: Sure.
1: That's what I'm trying to say. Is like we're at a point right now with the Red Sox where I think they're trying to fundamentally do everything they can. But I just think they're a baseball team not built to win at Fenway. Like, if you think about it,
3: 8-17 at home.
1: It's not good, but they can play at other ballparks if you notice that.
3: About right? 500, I think.
1: So that's where I'm going with it. The team isn't built to play at Fenway. And Chad Tracy tried to defend the aggressive base running, which I'll go with it. But let's hear what Chad Tracy had to say.
4: What did you think of Chad's aggressive sentiment?
5: I understand the sentiment. Soaking wet, raining, pouring, ball's wet, and then it's going to skip on the throw. So I definitely understand the sentiment. It's not easy to throw balls. We saw it early in the game with Willier trying to throw the ball home, and it slips out. So I totally get it, being aggressive there with one out and trying to get the game tied.
1: So I'm okay with that one. That doesn't bother me. I'm not upset with what he said there. But why go to Whitlock when the kid before him is throwing gas? And I know they just brought him up. He's 35 or whatever, 34-year-old kid that they just brought up. So there were multiple instances this weekend, multiple. Friday night, they had a chance to win that game. They go to Slayton. Slayton gives up 2 home runs, 3-run lead, boom, over. And then they couldn't score later on in the game to close it out. They went with the opener again on Saturday. Brian Bayo mowed him down the rest of the way. It's like he needs a fluffer, Fred. He literally needs a fluffer.
0: Yes, we did. It's, you know, we discussed it with Karen on Thursday. It's obviously it's psychological. It's not. It's uncommon, obviously, for starters to need this. But I mean, there are guys that can only pitch out of the bullpen. I mean, that's a fact. There's guys that whatever they need mentally to be in game flow, like mentally before they can walk into a game. I mean, you guys know this. The preparation is more limited for going in when you don't have less time to think when you're going in as a reliever. All these things. But how long? And Karen's thing was, well, when Crochet comes back, they're not going to need Bayo to start, so and they're going to need a long reliever. So just have Bayo be your long reliever.
3: Then you take away all the known situations. Then it's like, oh, get up. We need you in 5 minutes. There's no prep. Like, there's, it's even worse at that point.
0: Well, no, but that would be the advantage for him, is that the thinking is that mentally you have to going into a game cold with, like, I guess 24 hours of anticipation is too much, too taxing for you mentally. So even that, like, ending of getting into it, like, it's entirely mental. Yeah. There's nothing physical about having to come into the second inning. But there are guys that are bullpen guys instead of starters. I mean, there's a million reasons for it. I mean, like, your stamina and things like that. But there is a mental aspect for it that some guys prefer. There is. Mm-hmm. And so for Bayo, I could make the argument that if you want to make him a long reliever, that lack of knowing that you're going to come in is an advantage for him. Like, the less time he has to think about it, the better.
1: Yeah. I would send him down personally, but maybe they look at it as a long relief situation there. He can only throw a sinker. He can't throw a fastball right now. And this league's all about velocity now, right? Only certain guys can really spin it. I thought Sonny Gray, you know, had a difficult day yesterday, but he can spin it.
3: It's wet. I mean, a wet ball. Yeah. I remember his first start in Cincinnati. It was cold. He couldn't get a grip on the ball. Then he comes home and he's fine. So I think that's a big part there. With Bayo, like, were you guys watching the first inning on Saturday? Imagine any job. Like, I don't know how you don't.
1: Giovanni Moran must be pissed.
3: The shame of just being out there as the guy that's doing your job is just floundering, and you're with your little stretchy bands. Like,
1: yeah. Do you know that he's perfect outside of the opener situation? Moran pitched yesterday in a 2 strikeouts.
3: Oh, yeah, they got to stop starting.
1: He's all the runs he's given up has been the starter.
0: And that's another example
3: of
0: that it's the mental. So it's an inning's an inning.
1: Yep.
0: But if you're starting a game mentally, that can be difficult for guys. And obviously this isn't good for Bayo or his career or his long-term finances. But if, I mean, would you rather, if when Crochet comes back, would you rather have Bayo remain a starter or to put him in long relief? I know you could send him down, but if you're keeping him on the major league roster, would you rather have an opener for him or use the starters that you have and put him in long relief?
1: They'll probably do that. Crochet did talk this weekend. Looks like he's going to be back sooner than later, maybe the week or so. The Red Sox right now have the worst second base shortstop and third baseman hitting in baseball. They're 8-17 at Fenway. They are looking for a right-handed bat. Not sure who those names are. I know the Mike Trout thing has been rumored before, and he spoke this weekend saying that he's not thinking about that.
0: Well, they just swept. The Angels just had a very good weekend.
3: Swept, so they're the right Rangers.
0: In. Yeah, they're right back in it. So there's only one team that hasn't had a sweep this year.
1: I have a take on the Red Sox. We'll get into it later. But teams are interested in Chapman, Aroldis Chapman.
0: Yes.
1: And if I was the Red Sox, I would, if they are going to trade him, I would get a King's ransom for
0: him. Steve Phillips is of the mind, Steve Phillips, the old general manager, that they should just sell everyone that's a veteran. And I wondered how that would go down with the fan base.
1: Yeah, Pete Abraham had an article on that. We'll get to that in the next hour as well. There's a lot going on there when it comes to the Red Sox. Also, though, this weekend, the NBA playoffs continued. Wemby, the Knicks are one game away from the finals, and Jaylen Brown spoke on another stream last night. I think he has spoken on more streams than wins that they had in the playoffs. So we'll.
0: Well, it's working out for him, so that's good.
1: It is, and he as long as he's happy and that this was the best season ever.
0: And he's also, you know, it's building a media empire for him. All right, we'll be back in just a moment. Here are the headlines.
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3: After sweeping the Royals in Kansas City last week, the Red Sox returned home and got swept by the Minnesota Twins. Sunday's game in the rain featured homers by Masataka Yoshida and Wilson Contreras, but Sedan Rafaela flew out with a tying run on third to end the game. Speaking of the Red Sox, ESPN released rankings of team ABS challenges, the Red Sox ranking 29th in that department. The Spurs tied up the Western Conference Finals at two games apiece last night. Tonight, the Knicks will try to punch their ticket to the NBA Finals as they lead the Cavs 3-0. Tip-off for that one is at 8 p.m. Sports Hub headlines are brought to you by Awaken 180. 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I'm Michael Hurley. 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

0: JR Toucher and Hardy, Joe Murray, Michael Hurley in today. Joe, what else went on this weekend?
1: All right, well, let's talk about a little bit of hockey. I know that with the bees out, did you know that the Canadians are in the playoffs? And right now, they're tied at one. And there was a great game last night. Colorado goes up 3-0. Then Torts and crew tie it up at 3 and then run away with it in the third period.
2: Games of the season. Korzak, nice touch off by Stone. Backhand score! Tomas Hertl gives Vegas the lead for the first time tonight.
1: Vegas up 3-0 now in that series. And it just, Butchie gets canned. They bring in Torts. Like, is that all they needed? Did they really hate Cassidy that much that they had to bring in Hardo Torts, who they've all gotten behind? Stone played last night as well, had a goal and assist. But they're up 3-0 right now. And is it a good story?
3: I thought that move was a prank by the Golden Knights. Like, oh, you don't like your coach? Is he mean to you? Here's John Tortorella.
1: Mm-hmm. But, like, is this a good story? Like, they fire their coach, who's won with them before. Then they bring in Tortorella. So is the story about Torts? Is it about, like, that's probably where we're at, right?
3: I think the story is the Avalanche.
1: Oh, completely.
3: Best team in hockey, just choking it away. You get a 3-0 lead. There's really, I mean, how do you lose that game?
0: Right, especially when you're supposed to be the best team in hockey. What's interesting about the Tortorella thing will be how long he can keep this job. Because everyone knows Tortorella is good in small doses. So say Vegas wins the cup, then it's like this countdown to see how long it takes him to burn himself out there. Like, does he make it even like a season? Do you get one season's grace with his history? Because you know he's going to come in swinging it too. If they win a cup,
1: oh, yeah.
0: He's going to come in just like out of control. Just and just not listening to anyone. He's already cost him a second round pick with his nonsense.
3: for
0: no reason, except he's a dick.
3: But that's the thing. He built his entire career and reputation on that cup victory early in his career with Tampa, and he didn't do anything after that for 2 decades.
0: And so that's the thing, is that, you know, they got rid of Cassidy, and, you know, Cassidy had won a cup. And I'm just interested, because if you're Vegas, you bring in Tortorella, you know short term that he can be very effective, right? So he comes in and say you win the cup, just for argument's sake, which, I mean, look, if it's Montreal, Vegas, you've got to like Vegas in that, correct? I would assume. So, and say they win the cup, but you know his history of burning himself out with other teams, and now he's like really, really feeling himself. How long it takes him to blow himself out of Vegas. That would be interesting.
1: So, I mean, they'd have to give him a long-term extension if they win the cup, right?
0: Right, but how long does he...
1: Yeah.
0: Like, how long do they want him coaching that team? Again, he's already cost them a second-round pick for no reason.
3: He's also 67 years old. Did you know that? I didn't.
0: Well, anger's an energy, my friend.
1: Well, a lot of
0: keeps
1: guys...
0: Keeps you young.
1: Van Gundy's interviewing now for the... What is it? Just saw Blazers.
4: Which one?
1: Blazers.
0: Which Van Gundy?
1: Jeff Van Gundy.
0: Oh.
3: He coached the Knicks the last time they were in the NBA Finals in 1999.
1: So speaking of
0: that. He loves hanging on the legs.
1: The New York Knicks are up 3-0, guys. And I will admit, the Celtics had a very, very easy path to the finals and beat a team like the Mavericks in the finals. I don't think that the Cavs are a speed bump, but I think the Knicks will sweep. And then they'll play the winner of San Antonio and Oklahoma City, where last night Victor Wembanyama went off again, and he also hit a full court shot.
3: Half court.
5: Sorry, 90 seconds. Wembanyama rising for three. No good. Snow, wee wee!
0: Yeah, I can't have this. It's two horrible local broadcast teams. You guys are you guys aware of the Oklahoma City guy?
1: No.
3: I heard the clip when Wembanyama hit that bomb in game one to tie it from the logo. He just didn't call it. The Oklahoma City, it was just like, and it's good.
0: Yeah.
3: Tie game.
0: And now any three-pointer that Oklahoma City makes at any point in any game, almost compulsively, he has to say Ching ching, another Thunder Moneyball. He says that. Like, even if there's something going on in transition. So you have to understand how aggravating that is. It's not, you know, on a game winner or on a big shot. It's literally in a league where all they do is take threes. He has to say it after every made three by Oklahoma City, and he'll jam it in regardless of what else is going on. Someone could die on the court, and he would be like, "Ching ching, is another Thunder Moneyball." Draymond Green clutching his chest at center court. It's just, and then this guy has to say, "Wee wee."
5: No, wee wee. He rolled off the front of the rim.
0: Off the front of the rim. You're gonna get on the floor.
1: I did think it was a full half court shot.
3: Yes. It was from half court. Because
1: I thought it was from, I don't know why.
3: It looked like,
0: because they say the logo, but the logo can mean different things. Okay. Yeah, it's from half
3: like,
0: court.
3: I think if you shoot from behind the half court line, you don't get charged a miss.
5: 3 seconds, 2 seconds. Wimby from half court. Yes, sir! Victor Wembanyama, a half court jumper, beats the buzzer, and the Spurs go up by 12.
1: He is amazing.
5: No, we win!
1: I don't know. Oklahoma City last night, they did not have a great game, their team overall. But SGA, you are noticing the flops now, right? It's not just people. Everyone likes to complain. It's real.
3: Do you think this will actually have some like substance to it? Like, so, it seems like there's a movement going on, because obviously flopping is not new in the NBA, but he is just falling every single time he shoots the ball.
1: It might be why Oklahoma City doesn't advance. Like, granted, they have home court, which, does home court even matter anymore? Does home ice even matter anymore in the playoffs?
0: Well, home ice certainly doesn't matter.
1: But OKC goes back home now, series tied at 2. I don't know, man. We know every year, right? Teams have a trouble going back-to-back. It's been almost 7 years now. But the average age of the Spurs, 22 years old, and last night Wemby led the way, and Luke Kornet even got into the mix last night, which...
3: Wee-wee.
1: So I think we're going to get a New York Knicks-Spurs final. That's my prediction, and I think the Knicks are going to win the championship.
3: Really?
1: I think that these two teams are going to beat the crap out of each other, and the Knicks are going to sweep, and they're going to have plenty of rest before they take on one of these two teams, which I think are both are beat up. Williams is hurt. I saw Fox on with two air casts on his feet last night. I think the New York... Listen, I think these two teams are better. New York Knicks honestly have a chance to win the championship, and that is wild to me.
0: I just know how tense the Garden's going to be. If in a close game, or if they're down 5, that place gets... It's like the Garden. It's like TD Garden for the Bruins. Like, there's a sense, a very tangible sense of dread that overcomes that building. That's always interesting to see. That fan base, and then you see Ben Stiller. He gets very upset, and just seeing him over there, little Ben Stiller.
3: He's beefing. He's beefing with Barstool. He and Portnoy seem to be going back and forth.
0: Oh boy.
3: Yep.
0: I hope it's not as savage as the one that I've got going with Barstool.
3: It's pretty aggressive.
0: I mean, I don't know if they can afford to pick these kinds of battles.
3: Do you know what one of the funniest things that's ever happened was this year? There was a really serious news incident. I don't remember if it was a shooting or something like really bad. I forget what it was. And Ben Stiller was like, out of respect for this, I will not be live tweeting the Knicks game tonight. And I was like, that's how you know.
0: Yeah.
3: That's how you know it's a big deal.
0: Right. I mean, because a lot of people would have passed judgment. They would have said, Ben, read the room. I mean.
3: He knew.
0: You know, like here I am, like, trying to find out information on what's going on in the world. And, you know, my whole feed is just with your.
3: OG Anunoby hits another three.
0: Your nonsense. Yeah, that's it. Every effing three.
2: Open snaps off an angle left three-pointer for the tie and splashes. Cha-ching the Thunder Moneyball, Chet Holmgren.
0: Every single one. It's compulsive. He needs therapy. He needs to be medicated. He needs therapy. All right. So we will take a break when we come back. Joe is going to continue this Red Sox discussion. A lot of talk about churning these veterans out before the deadline. which for a team that was, you know, all in quotations, this is going to be interesting. If, and especially if they start trading guys they just traded for and signed in free agency. That's an interesting message for a team that's trying to contend. But it's probably the right thing to do. Peter Abraham wrote about it. We've a lot of people around baseball are talking about it. We'll have that for you in just a moment.
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1: ESPN's Buster Olney reported over the weekend that the Red Sox are looking for, quote, a right-handed hitter with thump. But there are very few available options unless a team is willing to overpay. That thumpy hitter was missing this weekend when the Red Sox were swept by the Minnesota Twins. Red Sox end their season series with Minnesota with a 1-5 record. Red Sox also dropped their home record to 8-17 at Fenway this season. In the NBA, the Spurs dominated the Thunder last night to even up the Western Conference Finals at 2 games apiece. Victor Wembanyama with 33 points in that 21-point victory. 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I'm Michael Hurley. Next update in 30 minutes.
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0: We are Toucher and Hardy, Joe Murray, Michael Hurley in on this Memorial Day, which I was out of town on Saturday, and I saw people that were from way further away than I was, and I thought, oh no, what a terrible, terrible weekend to choose to go where it's never going to stop raining, and it's going to be cold. You are going to be in raining hard enough where you're not even going to want to be outside, like even walking around. So you have just you've dumped a lot of money into a holiday weekend where you are just bound for misery.
1: I don't do it anymore. Memorial Day, you might remember years ago, Bird and I, we had a big July 4th party down the Cape. We bought thousands of dollars worth of meats, and it rained for 3 days straight. And we forced 4th of July and used the grill out in the rain. I mean, pouring rain. Like, it was really bad to the point where I will not spend money to go away anymore.
2: Wow.
1: Until after July 4th. So Memorial Day weekend, I'll be here with you again, Fred, if you want, next year. And July 4th, I'll do something locally. I go to Bird's house.
0: I'll be here July 4th, too, because my son's baseball stuff. But, yeah, I'm with you. The only reason that I went out for one night was because my son's birthday was Saturday. And, of course, he didn't want to be with us. He wanted to be out with his friends. So everyone, my ex-wife, me, his sister, and I, and his girlfriend went out Friday night. And then they stayed at my house Friday night. Then Saturday, I knew that would be very difficult on his mother. So I was like, this is like a month ago. I was like, why don't you have my daughter Zoe stay with you on Saturday? It was honestly this. I had no plans. I was like, why don't you just have her stay with you? Because I know this is going to be difficult for you. And she was like, oh, okay, yeah, thanks. And then so I had nothing to do. And then I realized, well, it is my son's birthday too. Maybe I should try to find something to do to you know, fill this day. And then I wasn't doing anything yesterday. And I knew I wasn't going to do anything today. And I said, like you, if you take enough time at Christmas, you need to stack up some days. I get a lot of vacation, but I don't get enough vacation where I can just be screwing around. I need to work these holidays.
1: Yep. And Patriots starts for me August 13th. That's the first preseason game. So I work every game. I'll be here right at kickoff, and I'll do postgame. And I'm here all day. So once that August 13th comes around, I'm pretty much locked in for football until the Super Bowl, until February.
0: What do you guys do during the Patriots games while you're here?
1: All right, so I'm here. I work with the production team, Jeremy and Kevin Maggiore. And Mark Dondero meets me halfway.
0: The Duns.
1: And I'm telling you, he's like, we have belly bumped, fist pumped each other. He is a Spitfire.
0: Spitfire?
1: What's the word? What is
0: Spitfire?
1: The word? Spitfire. Yeah, yeah.
0: No, I thought you were referring to him as something else.
1: No, he's very animated. I'm sure you know this, right? He is like this. He has a twitch. Or is it a switch? What's it? I'm trying to find. He has like a tick about him.
0: Wait, like a tick?
1: He has like a not like a
2: not the streaming platform. He's got a little.
0: He's got like Tourette's.
1: No. He has like a intense. Like you can turn it on. This intense.
2: His default is like a 7 out of 10.
1: Yeah, he could be like that. Fires me up and like rip his shirt. You know. Mm. Go, Joey, baby. He calls me Joey all the time.
0: Seems like a little bit of an emotional issue.
1: I would say he is, it's passion, yes, passion and emotion. Did you see his rap song that he made?
0: No.
1: You didn't see this thing?
0: I didn't look at it on purpose because I knew he wanted us to.
1: Oh, okay.
0: So I said, I'm not indulging this behavior.
1: You know, I give him credit for it because he used me in the video too, which, you know, I'll take.
0: Now, was it you?
1: No, he asked me to do things.
0: Oh, okay, so he asked you to do that.
1: And then
0: okay.
1: He did it.
0: I didn't know if he just took
1: You know what? I think it's worth a watch. You don't have to talk about it, but I think it's worth a watch.
3: Because
1: you know
3: I just he wish made Fred that would have me on one time.
1: That's so another thing.
0: You know that he made that video so people would talk about it and kind of make fun of it, and I'm not playing in that game.
1: Do you know what happened? I think people kind of liked it more than
0: good.
1: You know how
0: that's
1: it's like
0: good for him.
1: Yeah, you do something, yeah, to get people to talk about it. I think everyone was kind of like him, and not a bad job.
0: All right, I would question that, but I think you're too close to it, but maybe.
3: Taught me how to slurp it.
1: But he's the spit take I was here for. And
0: the very sincere spit take that he did.
1: I wasn't bothered by it at the time.
0: I wasn't bothered by it at all. It just was really corny.
1: But I did think it was, as I would use the word, kayfabe.
0: Yes, of course. Joe, no one's actually ever spit-taked in their entire lives. It's like a trope of like vaudevillian comedy.
1: Yeah.
0: Like when you were playing to a room with no microphones, you were playing to like 500 people with no microphones and no kind of screens, you would have to do incredibly animated comedy in order for people to see it in the back row, hence the spit take. No one has ever in real life ever consumed liquid and then were so overcome with news that they spat it out like they were playing the trumpet or the trompet, either one. But you don't go that. No, that's a trope of like vaudevillian comedy.
1: Yeah. I've come to really like Mark, though.
0: I don't dislike Mark at all.
1: No. What I mean is I've come to really like him because
0: the way you said it, you know, you said like, well, I like him. And no, I'm like, no, I don't know him.
1: I've gotten to know him. And he is definitely different. But in a very passionate way. Like, I almost think you and him should do a show together. Because you would see how intense he is about things.
0: I don't ban him. First of all, I don't. There's this. He has this perception that I ban him from.
3: I just wish Fred would have me on one time.
0: But you have to understand is that, like, I'll give you an example of today. So like Dan Roach, if he's available, I want Dan in. And Joe, I want you in because I have a relationship with you. And then today, they were like, you can have Hurley. And so I was like, oh, Mike, I know Mike. I'll have Hurley in. Like the wild card, the thing that's really against Dundero is I've never worked with him before. So, and I'll give you an exact example. I'd love to work with Michael Holly. Like I really would like to work with Michael Holly, but they don't even consider him because they go to Roach first. And I want to work with, like, I like working with Roach because I think the dynamic, I don't know if it would work every day for 2 years. But when he fills in for a day, I do feel like we have a really good dynamic, and I've actually become really good friends with him. So I feel that, like, that's the guy I want. But Dundero's in the place where I haven't worked with him before.
1: Gotcha. Yeah, no, I got you. You've worked with Dundero?
4: I haven't, no.
1: Okay.
4: We crossed over, that's about it.
1: Ryan Garvin does a lot of weekend
5: frequently,
1: stuff.
5: Yeah.
4: Toucher and Roachy, by the way, that sounds like Epstein and Ghislaine back in the day.
0: Oh, I almost spit-taked. Again, that is from the PMT referring to us, and I do question that joke being laugh-out-loud funny. I don't know how that would elicit out-loud laughs, but again, I have no beef with them, as Joe was saying. His parent company, Nessun, wrote an article about how my show was beefing with their show. Yeah. That was a little disingenuous.
1: Didn't like that.
0: And Joe stood up for it. He said, this is ridiculous. They're not really beefing.
1: And then they told me there's no one I can talk to.
0: Right, because that person lives in Kuwait.
4: You know what gave it away? There was some Nessun story came across my eyes once, and the author bio was there, and it was like, I have been an NESN employee. Like, they put the "an," so you know they don't say Nessun. They think they work for NESN, which nobody has ever said ever.
0: Yeah,
4: it was like the meme with the three fingers and Inglourious Basterds. You're like, that guy's not from here.
0: Yes, that's a they could stand to get things going, but they're starting in that direction. Joseph is going to be on Nessun this afternoon on a show that they are doing live programming, real local live programming during the day.
1: Yeah.
0: Which I applaud them on, because I told you, Joe, like about 10 years ago, my agent just made a call over to Nessun just to see, you know, she was just like kind of getting maybe it was even more than that. It was just kind of trying to get the lay of the land of what local media was like. And if there was any opportunities in television, you know, to simulcast the show or something like that, or to, like, you know, if they needed some, whatever, just to kind of get to know what was going on locally. And she literally couldn't get anyone to answer the phone. Now, not that they went, oh, you're Fred Tucher's agent, we're not going to answer the phone. They wouldn't know she was Fred Tucher's agent because there was literally no one answering any phones. It just was a line to nowhere with no voicemail, no anything, just a, we get it. Just a line that rang and rang and rang and rang. And she went, this is really a television network. And I said, it is.
1: Yes.
0: In fact, they have two of the local sports teams.
1: They do. That's the one thing working there. They are team owned. So, you can't say on the air, on their airwaves, hey, the owner doesn't spend money. And
0: yeah, but I get that. And who cares? Like, I mean, that's one thing you can't talk about. All I'm talking about is that it's a good thing that they put you guys on, that they're doing something somewhat local.
1: Yeah, I agree with that. And I'm trying. I'm doing everything I can. We have rated a little bit.
4: Nice.
1: So, I mean, I guess
0: that's better than this show ever did on NBC Sports Boston.
1: We're trying.
0: I don't think we ever showed up one time in the ratings.
1: They get us guests, which is great. Like we talked to a lot of the baseball writers. We've when football season was on, we had, you know, probably the same guys you have, Matt Light. Yeah, with Drew Bledsoe, Teddy Bruschi.
0: You got Matt Light? Whoa!
1: No, he's funny though.
0: No, I know.
4: But a little bit of a wallflower, that guy.
0: Yeah, I know. He's never doing anything. But we have Papelbon on tomorrow.
1: Oh, that's right. Yeah, so he knows Papelbon. Yes.
0: We'll talk to him about you. So anyway, when you're in here during the Patriots games, because you do pre and post, like how do you spend the time? I know you're watching the game, obviously, but do you have food brought in? Is it a bit of a party atmosphere?
1: Yes.
0: Okay.
1: Yeah, so Jeremy and Kevin Maggiore are here all day. I just do post game, but I'm here at 1 o'clock because I want to watch. I don't want to watch halftime at home and then drive here and do all that.
0: Right.
1: But yes, there'll be a buffet of the masses. They might order something. I'll go to Market Basket right around the corner, Fred. I don't know if you've ever been to the big one.
0: Yes, oh, sure.
1: But they have a luxurious a la carte situation over there. But the wings, they got wings galore. I sometimes
0: think, you like the wings there too.
1: I like their wings and their fingers. They make a nice little tuna sub.
4: Mm-hmm.
1: They have good pizza.
0: Now, do you have to pay for this, or does the station reimburse you?
1: I am not reimbursed. No way.
0: It sounds like an expense.
1: Well, I don't think I can expense that.
0: You'd be surprised.
1: Oh well, maybe. All right. I mean, if it was my own company, I would, you know, like.
0: Well, Hardy and I bought those Thuppets. And they saw the first Thuppets video, and they said, "Hey, we'll give you money for those." I think it's more to own the Thuppets than it is to than anything else.
1: Yes.
0: But and I was like, "Okay, I guess if you really want to," and I meant it. Like, do you really want to? Because now I got like now, if we go somewhere else, we got to buy new puppets.
1: Well, the other thing too is like to me. That's the whole. I mean, you know this. If you leave, they own your rights.
0: Oh well,
1: they own you. So
0: well, that but I mean, you get that. I mean, if it's the name of the, forget it. All right, so it's fun to be here.
1: Yeah. And Dundaro really gets into it. Jeremy's been working the games forever, so he's just kind of here all day long, and he's kind of got a feel for it. Yeah, they're gonna blow it or they're gonna win it. But I like to listen to Zoe and the broadcast, so I hear what happens first, and then I watch it on the television and
0: game. And that doesn't bother you?
1: No, but Dundaro hates it. So he locks himself in a room and just listens to the TV broadcast.
0: I wonder how long he would have to do post game until it started to wear on him and he didn't care as viscerally about the games anymore. Because that's like that with anything. You think that, say you're like a huge Celtics fan and you're like, it would be like the greatest thing ever if I could just like for a living cover the Celtics. There has to be a point, a tipping point, like Hurley with Deflategate when he became just a completely.
4: Now you got my ears perked up.
0: Yeah, Brent. Yeah, I do. There has to be a point though when you're doing it for a living, you know, it becomes a hassle. It becomes

0: do talk to him about. Because I tried to lay him up for you one day. You guys, I think you guys played it. But he was the whole gap year guy. Like, he was all about gap year.
1: Yes.
0: And now that the year's over, he even says this was one of his best seasons and most favorable seasons. And, you know, he was kind of building it up as, like, the gap year Celtics, but...
2: He did one of the worst turnarounds. Is this it? This might be it. Let me see. This might be what you're talking about.
3: The season that began on opening night in this building against the Sixers. And on that night, whatever anybody says now, whatever they pretend changing history, nobody picked the Celtics ahead of the Sixers at the start of this year. The season began, and everybody called it a gap year at the start, and then I started doing it satirically during the year when the Celtics just kept winning crazy games and putting up a crazy scoring differential, and the Celtics for 82 games played as a top four team in the NBA. That was the start, which is why a lot of us were not overly optimistic about what this team could accomplish, and it's funny that it sort of came back that way at the end of the year. I know there's going to be craziness. That's what talk shows do, right, for the next 6 months. There's going to be all this conversation throughout the emotion of losing this series. That will happen. But at the end of the day, the Celtics still have Jaylen Brown, Jason Tatum. They still have Peyton Pritchard. Because the expectations with Tatum returning healthy next year, it's what I kept saying all year, stop getting excited about this team and let enjoy the house money year.
4: Yeah, so you can't do that. Like, you literally, that's so offensive that you... If you don't listen to the broadcast, you have to understand how sanctimonious and patronizing he was. He was like this, I am so much better than every... Like, he plays this... He's so into wrestling, Joe. It's such a wrestling thing. And he does this thing where he's like, oh, it's a gap year, all right. Another Celtics win. Oh, on the gap year. Like, you know, we knew... Some of us knew, like, you know, da-da-da-da-da. Fine. They were winning. They were the favorite to win the East. Literally, Joseph. Literally. When the moment the season ends, he goes, well, I was saying all that satirically. Well, yes, you were saying it as a satire of the people that thought that was what was going to happen. You weren't saying it to satirize how the team was overperforming and it's fool's gold. You cannot do that. It's so intellectually dishonest. It drives me crazy.
0: Yeah, and he still stands by it.
4: Of course he does, because he's just what he's just Trump. He's just gonna say it until it's true. Just gonna keep saying it until it's true.
0: But I think he does feel like Jaylen Brown, where like Jaylen said this was his best season.
4: That's great. He calls the games. Same thing. Yeah. He calls the games. Who cares what he thinks? Jaylen Brown's on the team. Yep. That's where it's concerning. But it's just the most aggravating thing. And it's so Celtics-y, you know? Like, it's just, like, I can't see the Bruins. I can't in a million years see Johnston Beers at the end of the first round loss when they were a favorite going, like, huzzah. Like, you know, like, what a year. Beers craps on that team like there's no tomorrow. And, you know, he likes it when they're good. And believe me, Beers wants them to win. I know for a fact he does. But he certainly wouldn't turn around at the end of the year right after it was over. But then again, they also wouldn't dance around all year about how smart they are. So that's another thing. It's like, okay, so all year you can be the smart one. And you were. Fine. You're right. They're way better than anyone but you thought they'd be. Brad Stevens obviously didn't think they were going to be that good. You heard him talk after the season. Mm-hmm. So Grandy knows more than Brad Stevens. So he's the guy. So great. So you get 82 games of being the smartest guy in the world. And the minute they lose, you go, I didn't mean it. No, you can't have that. You can't do it. It's like banging someone other than your wife, having the time of your life. And then she dumps you and you tell your wife, I never liked her. Well, no, you banged her. You got to bang her for 6 months. Smartest guy in the room for 6 months. They lose all of a sudden. Ah.
5: Well, to your point, Fred, the Celtics were favored to win the East even going into the last game of the season.
4: Yes.
5: When their season could have been ended by the Philadelphia 76ers, they were still the odds-on favorite to win the conference.
4: Oh, but they didn't have Tatum. Oh, yeah, that matter of Philadelphia not having Embiid for three games. Like, get out of here. There's no excuse. It's just nauseating. You performed, right, preseason expectations, fine.

0: Then the season happens and expectations change. It's what it's why they play sports. You don't go into it. Then they shouldn't have, then the Patriots should have never been in the Super Bowl because it doesn't count because they weren't supposed to win six games.
1: I think you nailed it though when you said it's very Celtics like, because we'll get into it in a bit, but Scal has done the same thing. Scal this offseason is doing the same
0: thing. All right, let's do that next, because now I can play the Grandy thing again and make fun of him, which I love to do. And I'm glad you brought it up. So let's get into the Scal thing next. We can go a little Celtics on this, and we can play a little bit of the Jaylen Brown stuff. We can go, what a gift to the Celtic fan. We will have that for you in just a moment.
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2: When it comes to the show, Hardy thinks the same way you do.
11: Nothing happened.
2: He's got the same questions.
11: Where is the story?
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0: Hey, we are Toucher and Hardy, and we got Joe Murray and Michael Hurley in on this Memorial Day. Where the is that criminal hot dog kid eating today? He got in.
1: July 4th.
0: He got assault charges on him for
2: Chestnut?
1: Yes, he got into an altercation. Supposedly slapped somebody, but his probation 180 days, and he can't leave the state of, I want to say it was like Illinois, Iowa, wherever it was. But he has now been allowed to go to
0: Coney Island.
1: Yeah, for Coney Island.
2: It's good to know the court system still has some fundamental basic rights for humans.
1: He will be coming to the area in the next couple of months, and he'll be doing a food competition.
0: So I was hearing a story about him. This is just very briefly. I heard a story about him like getting in this legal trouble and not being able to do Nathan's. And the guy was talking about how, surprisingly, Joey Chestnut, not a lot of money. Like, not like FU money. Like, he very, very, very, very he much needs to do the to do the Nathan's. Like, he's not in a position not to do the Nathan's.
1: He will be coming to the Brook Casino, and he might even be eating against me, for all we know.
0: Yeah.
1: Which I have I've been asked.
0: So now he's made a career eating and looking like esoteric, but he is nonetheless, he needs to eat. Well,
1: he saved the Nathan's hot dog eating contest a year ago, as they were going to cancel it due to rain, and he said, no!
2: That was awesome.
1: And then, was it 2 years ago, he boycotted it because he had a sponsor for a hot dog and they wouldn't let him eat that hot dog?
2: Yeah, so he did like his separate Zoom one.
0: Yeah. And you know what? That didn't work out well for him financially. So again, he needs to eat in front of people.
2: Yes. I'm a Kobayashi guy myself.
1: Oh, they once had battles back
2: remember
1: in the day.
2: He had to like sneak in from the crowd?
1: Yep.
0: Don't get into
2: Why do
0: politics.
2: We know this stuff?
0: Don't get into politics on the show. You're going to alienate half the audience.
1: Let's get back to more Grandy and Celtic stuff.
0: All right. So anyway, we were playing the clip of Grandy saying that it was a gap year, and then all year condescendingly saying that it was a gap year, like sarcastically, because, you know, they were winning, and how only idiots and idiots in the media. And I don't even put myself up as someone he would be talking about. So it's not like I'm personally offended by it, because I don't think anyone looks at me as a sports media personality because I don't know anything. But like, whatever, like invisible fake news media is all telling you that Celtics aren't any good. And we know better, don't we, as these very smart people. And then literally, quite literally, the moment they lost that game seven, and in a massive disappointment, a massive upset, lost to a 76ers team that not only was swept by the Knicks, but destroyed. I mean, you rarely see that in basketball. Just a real sweep. Some games, like 20-point wins, like just a no-show, a complete no-show. Even Dallas took a game off the Celtics in that finals. He turns around and he goes, oh, well, you know, I didn't mean it. And you're like, well, no. Just what is it about you? You can't just go, oh, whoops-a-daisies, this sucked. Next year should be better. There's no harm in saying that. But you can say, wow, that was really disappointing. Cedric doesn't have any problem saying that.
2: Do you know that was the second time in NBA history a team has won two games by 30 or more points and still lost the series?
1: The first time in team history they ever lost 3-1.
2: Right, so it's like they blew it.
0: Yes.
2: Sometimes teams blow it.
1: They were the worst Celtics team of all time, essentially up 3-1.
0: And then they're like, well, the expectations weren't much going into the season. Yeah, but then they played the season. Like, that doesn't make any sense. That's why they play seasons, you morons. Of course. You don't just play the season and go, oh. And by the way, so like people go, oh, well, the Pistons, like the Pistons, you know, they were upset kind of by Cleveland. And so you go, oh, well, you're disappointed. But if someone made the point, well, this is part of the maturation process for that Pistons team, at least you could go, oh, that makes sense. You certainly can't do that with a Celtics team that's won a championship.
1: Correct.
0: So, I mean, it's just whatever. It's intellectually dishonest. And it's more thinking that you can get away with it that's fascinating to me than anything else. Like, thinking that that's a viable way of handling the situation and that people are going to go, oh, yeah, that makes sense. Like, sometimes you just have to say, that sucked. And by the way, he's not on the team. All right, go ahead.
1: All right, so well, to double down on that, it sounds like the regular seasons don't matter, even though it mattered so much in Sean Grandy's final call. But this is Brian Scalabrine's slingshot idea that the Celtics shouldn't go for it all this year. Let's hear that sound.
3: It is an absolute miracle. Miracle. That movie Miracle, this is more of a miracle that they got underneath the tax this year. It would be another miracle if we're good in the regular season and we're underneath the tax. We are loading up the slingshot to let it go. If we stay under the tax for one more year, then I know that Brad Stevens and Bill Chisholm and the Tatum Brown situation, whatever it is, that's going to lead to at least one, if not two, championships. Like, this is the first time ever there's ever been an executive of the year that saved $360 million. Most of the time, it's when Bob Myers adds Kevin Durant. If that's executive of the year, I think that I could be like, you know what? Kevin Durant would be a good fit here for the Warriors. That's not executive of the year stuff. What Brad did is setting you up for the future. It's the reason that I don't have to think. I believe in that crew. And at this point, they haven't proved me wrong.
0: Okay, so his idea is that the executive of the year is an award that proves that a championship is on the way.
1: Well, no, he thinks that they should not go over the tax again this year. So they, because in the NBA, if you go back-to-back years without going into the tax, you can spend money the following year. He thinks that they should do that again, get under the tax this year, play the entire season, get to the trade deadline, get under the tax, and basically waste Jaylen Brown in another year of Jason Tatum's prime. So that the following year they can slingshot their way to a championship.
0: Yeah, and it looks like, you know, because Oklahoma City and San Antonio will be really bad in 2 years. So there's no way Brad Stevens is doing that.
1: I hate that take.
0: Well, no, you heard Brad Stevens after the season. I thought he was very refreshing. He said, he basically said, look, I knew all along this team wasn't going to be very good. Like, not good enough. He said we weren't good against good teams.
1: They went 3-11. Yeah, 3-11 versus those teams.
0: Yeah, he's like, we weren't good against playoff teams. Like, it was basically fool's gold. He knew what Grandy didn't. And so it seems to me like if you say something like that, your intention's not to run it back, right? Like, wouldn't you say we're building something or something along those lines instead of saying we're not? Didn't he literally say we're not good enough? I think he did.
1: Yeah, and he said we're not good enough around the rim. Yeah, he mentioned multiple times.
2: Did he get good enough looks?
0: Yeah, so like if you're saying we're not good enough, that doesn't sound to me like we're not good enough, so there. Like, we're not good enough, so just, you know, we're not good.
1: He even said that they shoot too many threes at times. Bad threes. And I'm glad that he said that. But to waste a year.
2: Well, I want to ask you that, Joe. Like, can you think of a time where any franchise is like, let's not compete next year, but the year after that, and have that work out, because I can't.
0: No, with two guys in their primes, too. And by the way, like, Brown's going to be 30, and then so you're 30, and then and Tatum's going to be 29. And so you're like, so you've just wasted, not wasted, I mean,
2: lost a year.
0: You've lost 2 years already of these guys.
1: And you're paying them 50 something million.
0: Right. And then so you're going to intentionally waste another, and then shorten that window even further. That doesn't make any
1: sense. By slingshotting all these guys in. Hate it. And I get it. I get the idea. I know what the NBA is these days about the tax.
0: That it's financially possible to do, right.
1: The owner can just spend the money too, Fred, though.
0: Right, I understand.
1: Right. Couldn't that just happen? You build a good team and you try to win it. So I hate the take out on that. And then we'd get another year of, well, they already said that they're going to slingshot their way the next year. I can't do another season of that. So literally what happened this year was when they finally became contenders was when they were chokers. And I can't do that again this year where, oh, they might get Giannis. They might do this. This is why I'm starting to wonder why Jaylen Brown might be, I don't want to use the word popping off, but he's crashed out, right? He's has said things like this was his greatest season, which is a bad look. And I know Stephen A. has been on him about that. That's a bad look. But I'm almost wondering now, last night, Jaylen Brown was all NBA second team. Luka Doncic and Cade Cunningham were first team. I would make the case that although Cade Cunningham was really good for Detroit this year, he missed a bunch of time with a bad injury. Jaylen Brown played all year, played 65 games. Doncic and Cunningham didn't. So you could make the case that Jaylen Brown was an all-NBA player this
0: year.
1: Yeah,
0: certainly, right.
1: But he didn't. He finished second. And what he said about it was, not a lot of people like me anyways. The media doesn't like me. Which, isn't that what Stephen A's been saying?
2: Yeah.
1: So, what is it? Is it, does the team not want to go for it this year because they're trying to stay under the money? Does the media not like him? I mean, how the hell does a guy who played an entire season not get all NBA to two guys who barely didn't even play 65 games?
2: Want to know some interesting? I have the MVP votes up, and on Basketball Reference, they have the win shares per 48 minutes. So league average is 0.100. Jaylen Brown was 135. So he was he was slightly above league average. Other guys on the list, like SGA, was 323.
0: Oh, wow.
2: Jokic was 316. Wembanyama, 257. Doncic, 199. Cunningham, 174. And the guys behind him, Kawhi Leonard had a higher. It was 212. Donovan Mitchell, 169. So, like, we all, like, Jaylen Brown did have a good year. But numerically, it's not about being liked. It's not about that. It's,
1: yeah, he finished sixth.
2: Statistically, his numbers didn't hold up to those other guys.
1: You can say that he's a top 10 player in the league. But to me, you can make a case he was all NBA. He's not, and he feels it's because nobody likes him.
0: Right, which is an easier thing to think than I didn't deserve it.
1: But what is with that? Like, why does Stephen A. say that? Why does he feel that way?
0: The thing about Stephen A. saying that he has stuff on Brown and he should be careful, what I would say is, well, why aren't you reporting it? Like, how much information do you hold back on a regular basis? Like, if you do have all this stuff on Jaylen Brown that would fascinate everyone about how the team doesn't like him, why wouldn't you report that the team doesn't like him? You know what I'm saying?
1: Yeah.
0: That would be a nice story to have. Like, why would you hold that in the chamber to threaten someone?
2: He's done it before. Remember he did it to Durant?
0: No.
2: Durant said something about Stephen A, and Stephen A did the exact same thing, like, be careful what you're doing. And it's like, what are you doing?
0: Yeah, like,
2: it's not ammo.
0: Yeah, like, why aren't you just reporting it? Like, if you are this big reporter that has all these reports, why are you not reporting them? Like, why am I watching? Like, I like Stephen A. Smith, and I think that the notion that Brown put up that he didn't have to fight for anything is ridiculous. I mean, Stephen A.'s had to do a lot in his career to make it this far. But the thing is that, well, if you have all this cool information, like, it would be nice to hear it. Instead of just having you dance around threatening to say it, just say it. If it's not going to get you sued, say it. If the Celtics don't like him, I would like to know that. I think Celtics fans should hear that. Then it will make sense. By the way, it certainly doesn't sound out of the realm of possibility that they're thinking about getting rid of him, as I'm sure you would agree. At least that's not a preposterous notion.
1: Well, I'm going to keep them together because they got a slingshot.
0: Yeah.
1: Maybe he's hearing that they're going to move on from him and not slingshot next year. I hate that term. I don't know why Scal said that.
0: Nothing that Stevens has said in this offseason, which is, you know, anything that he said publicly this offseason gives me no pause to think that he is not prepared to try to make this team better next year. I mean, he said they're not good enough. That's not something you say. You don't say it in that way when you just intend to not change anything. Now, I'm not saying he's going to move Brown, but he's going to try to do something, because it's certainly not, it's not, you don't go, you would say, oh, we're working towards something, we're growing. This was, you know, a year where, you know, we didn't have Jason and, like, you know, da da da. He said, we weren't good against playoff teams. We weren't good enough. We're not a good enough team. There you go. That's all you need to know. We'll be back in just a moment. Here are the headlines.
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2: Jaylen Brown was named to the All-NBA second team last night. Detroit's Cade Cunningham beat him out for the last spot on the first team. For Brown, this was his second time earning All-NBA honors. Tonight in the NBA, the Knicks will try to earn a trip to the NBA Finals for the first time in 27 years. They'll take their 3-0 series lead into Cleveland tonight against the Cavs. The Red Sox entered the weekend looking to ride the momentum of their sweep in Kansas City, but instead, they got swept by the Twins. The Twins are now 5-1 against the Red Sox and 21-26 against everybody else. 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

0: Is this that NoFX thing? Ah, I've never even heard of it, I know. There you go. NoFX, who are traveling around with a movie, 40 years of effing up. It is not streaming or been released on any video form. You got to go see it at the movie theater. And it's not widely, they do city by city.
1: Mike was talking about going to the movie theater and how expensive it is these days.
2: It's tough. It's going to take my kids to see the little Star Wars movie. And you're like, do I want to spend $80 to go see a film?
0: $80?
2: You buy the tickets, you buy the popcorn.
0: It
2: adds up.
0: Yeah, because I take my daughter and I think we went to like 35 movies last year. And they were all really good. That's
2: the
0: thing.
2: Of course, yeah.
0: Because we like that movie theater in Chestnut Hill. She likes the food there. And it's, you know, rather than like going out to dinner and just staring at each other, because I see her all the time, sometimes it's nice to go to a movie and she doesn't look at her phone. It's like long form entertainment, which is a little scary that I'm just looking for my kids to consume anything, like even a sitcom, like just consume something that's over like a minute long. And so there is some value I feel to like watching an hour and a half, 2 hour movie, at least. You've seen a narrative play out, regardless of how stupid it is.
2: Gives you something to talk about,
0: right? Like what did you think about it? Like, what did you think about this? Like, there is a value in that, and I like it too because they have that soda machine.
1: Oh, that
2: freestyle.
0: Yeah. Like when we were at Verizon yesterday, we went over to Five Guys so Milo could get something to eat, and they had one of those magical soda machines where you can just, the combinations are infinite.
2: Like raspberry, lime, diet, Dr. Pepper.
1: You could go Minute Maid, strawberry, lemonade. Oh, yeah.
0: And don't let anyone look at you funny when you're doing it, because you're living life. You're letting them know. I've gone on dates to that movie theater and disgusted the woman that I was with on several occasions by whipping it out. No, going back to the soda machine three times during the film.
1: That's what the movie's about, right? Popcorn and soda.
0: And then I have to pee constantly, and so I'm leaving for that too. So I see about 10 minutes of the movie.
1: I love it over there. You got a Frank Pepe's, a Cheesecake Factory, Chef Dave's. I like a great little spot over there.
0: But a lot of times people think that you can get what is the steakhouse in there?
1: Capital Grill?
0: No. The Italian one, the chain.
2: Davio's.
0: People think you can order Davio's into the movie theater, and that's not the case. No. I hate to bust bubbles, but people think you can just walk in there and get a steak. And I think, I don't know how the condition that steak's going to be in by the time it gets to you. They're not moving with great efficiency over there.
1: Steve DeFilippo should think about that, right? Don't you think about
2: like an upscale Chunky's?
1: Yeah. Yes.
2: They could call it that.
1: That's a New
2: Chunky's, but nicer.
1: New Hampshire.
0: Think it's funny the name Chunky's.
1: Yeah, like Chunky's was a New Hampshire movie theater.
2: It's like you sit down and eat dinner, but watch a movie.
1: Yeah. Was there Chuck E. Cheese there too? I don't know.
2: I don't know.
1: That's in my brain.
2: I should note too, like I'm a big sneak your drinks in, so like I've taught my kids that. So even with that, you still end up with a pretty hefty bill by the end of the day.
0: And I would question how much they're going to call you out walking into the theater if they see the drinks.
2: I don't think they really care.
0: Yeah,
2: but like, you know, there's going to be one vigilant teen who's like, excuse me.
1: Oh, when I was a kid, I used to take the 34E bus to the Dedham Movie Theater, which is now Legacy Place. And we'd slip the guy a dollar bill. He'd let us in. I'd hang out there all day long.
0: It's a good thing you took the bus, because if you try to park there.
1: Well, you know,
0: that's
1: you see,
0: an adventure.
1: Actually, no, the old, if you remember the old Dedham Theater, now it's Legacy Place, but it was just parking. That's it. And I used to do donuts in there. That's where I learned how to drive.
2: It's like the Woburn one. The Woburn parking lot is so big.
1: Still going.
2: Movie theater, they can put a carnival in there and still keep the movie theater running.
1: That's where I met Fred's kid. Did a card show over there.
0: Yeah.
1: He's wheeling and dealing.
0: He's wheeling and dealing.
1: He's doing all right.
0: He's got a kid with him who's real smart. So he knows this kid. He's got someone to.
1: But you know, that's a good activity, though. And the one thing I see the most is it's kid, dads and kids, and they're willing and dealing with each other. And like the dad might make a little money, but then he gives the rest to some of the kid. You know what I mean? It's a nice little deal.
0: I don't have the patience to sit there all day, but I told you that he pulled a $3,000 downtown, 1 of 10.
1: It's a big boy.
0: He did that yesterday. Very rare that he'll call me excited. It's usually something that happened in baseball that I didn't see, or it's a card.
1: A card he pulled.
0: So it was a very rare experience yesterday where he actually called and went, "Dad, Dad." And I was like, oh, something good happened. This bonding. Is very rare.
1: This is what I mean by the bonding experience.
0: Well, I have such an advantage over his mother on birthdays because, like, I know what to get him and she doesn't. So, like, we went together on an iPhone, but then I was able to come in with, you know, the optics box and then the downtown, guaranteed downtown thing that I gave him. Which is almost unfair to Stephanie because she doesn't know these things.
1: Yeah, downtown is a certain parallel that you get in a car that's numbered. And because there's so little of them, they're high value. And can be worth as much as $10,000.
0: Well, I pulled the, it wasn't a downtown, but I pulled that $5,000 J.J. McCarthy. And people said, you should sit on it, you should sit on it.
1: No, Freddie T. sold that right away.
0: I mean, listen, if you got an acumen.
2: That kid stinks.
1: Now, Wemby, on the other hand.
0: Yes, he does sing.
1: Wemby, you got him early and you sat on it. Oh boy, you're doing very, very well.
0: Well, I would, but there was a bit of a hint that he'd be okay. Hmm. You know, his size. All right, look, it's Memorial Day. Everyone's thinking about chilling out. You're listening to the radio. You don't want to be bothered. Hardy's not here. Wallach's not here. They're not here to get in the way. It's time to shoot the breeze. It's like sitting on a porch in a rocking chair. You call in 617-779-0985. Joe's here. Michael Hurley is here. Talk to any of us about anything. Don't get your socks all ruffled. Cool out. Start the day. Loaded phone lines, 617-779-0985. The very labor-intensive, brilliant, shooting the breeze segment on the way.
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2: The Red Sox are now closer to having the worst record in baseball than they are to the third wild card spot. That's after the Twins came to town and swept the Red Sox in a three-game set at Fenway Park. Red Sox now 3.5 games out of that wild card spot and just 3 games up on the Angels and Rockies, who are the worst teams in baseball. Red Sox opening a 3-game set tomorrow against the Braves at Fenway with Chris Sale scheduled to start. For Atlanta, Celtics star Jaylen Brown was named to the All-NBA second team last night. Brown received 30 fewer voting points than Detroit's Cade Cunningham, who grabbed the last spot on the All-NBA first team, along with Shai Gilgeous-Alexander, Nikola Jokic, Victor Wembanyama, and Luka Doncic. 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
0: You got the shooting the breeze open? You got it. All right, look. You're getting everyone all agitated by playing Public Enemy. Everyone's all agitated. This is Memorial Day. And we are Toucher and Hardy, but Joe Murray and Michael Hurley are here today because it is the holiday. You can watch us on YouTube on 98.5 The Sports Hub on YouTube. Subscribe to that. And since it is the holiday, it is time to everyone to sit back, cool out. Call 617-779-0985, and it's time to...
21: Shoot in the breeze again. Same old breeze it was back then.
1: That was just one of them.
0: Yeah, baby. It's time to shoot the breeze. 617 779-0985. Call in. It's like we're like the city's front porch. Even if you're listening online from parts unknown, you just call in, and we just have a nice convo. Bob, go ahead, Bob.
4: We bought our first new car 10 years ago, and it came with Sirius, and we kept it going for about 5 years, and then COVID, unfortunately, you know, had to cut back. I don't have Sirius anymore, Fred. So Eddie Trunk, I know you're a big fan of Eddie. Bring the genius of Eddie Trunk to this show. Now, does his musical knowledge end in like 1991?
0: Yes, 100%. Now, it's funny that you say that. Eddie Trunk is on from 3 to 5 in the afternoon. He's not on overnight. He's on from 3 to 5 in the afternoon on Sirius, which ostensibly can reach the world. And he focuses on 70s and 80s hard rock and heavy metal. So basically, if you grew up around the high school and you want to know what the guys that dropped out when they were 15 are doing, they are calling into the Eddie Trunk show about bands like Y&T. But I'll tell you this, Bob. He supports artists like Youngblood. Now, he might not like them, but he does like that they're carrying the mantle of rock into the next generation. Do you understand, Bob?
4: He's obsessed with the Rock and Roll Hall of Fame, and while there are artists like Dusty Springfield who had one good song and were in, and a great band like Alice in Chains, who their first album came out in 1990, and they're still not in for some reason.
0: Mm-hmm. Yeah, well, he doesn't care for...
4: Mantle. He doesn't take up the flag for bands like that, right? It's only the...
0: No, and okay. Not a fan of a black artist, no question. Who are the Wu-Tang Clan, he will say. But he is a fan of Blaze Bailey, who sang on 2 Iron Maiden albums, was left off the Iron Maiden list when they got into the Rock and Roll Hall of Fame, and he successfully campaigned and got Blaze Bailey in. That's fine.
19: So, it's shooting the breeze.
0: When he's in heaven, you'll know. It's because of the Blaze Bailey situation. 617-779-0985 as we shoot the breeze.
19: Zoe and I have been shooting the shit here. 617.
0: Oh, that's one of the 17 times Tang Wei swore in his 2-year career here at the Sports Hub. Dave, go ahead.
22: Freddie T, baby. I see somebody must have left the back door open because Hurley's back. So my question is, shouldn't Hurley have to run laps or do push-ups or something for choosing Rich over Fred? Come on now.
0: Yes, it was a huge slap in the face. And believe me, he's being punished off air. He's being put through his paces.
2: The lashings are starting to take their toll.
0: And it was really a situation. It was an either or at that point. I mean, Hurley was giving up an awful lot to go over there. There was a lot of opportunities for him that he was turning his back on. And I've resented it since.
2: It's been awkward.
0: I've kept Shirley. Hurley knows I have a distaste for him. And thank you for reading through that, because we are going through that right now. As we speak, it's very uncomfortable between the two of us. No, in all seriousness, Hurley took a job. He should have taken the job. It was smart. It didn't work out. And I'm glad to have
2: him. No. You get it right. It was a gap year.
0: It was a gap year.
2: Everyone knew that would be a gap year. Nothing didn't work out.
0: Well, I had a feeling it'd be a gap year, but it turned out to be a gap year. But it's, no, Hurley and I are fine.
23: About philosophy, Italians, my Uncle Eckley.
0: Got no problem taking a guy taking a job for more money and more opportunity. That you got to do it if you got to do it. Now, if it's like a guest and they did that, then I might be like, eh, it's their decision, but maybe I wouldn't have them on again. Ben, go ahead.
24: Howdy, gents. I was going to talk about the Celtics and how I think they're going to go back, but... In the vibe of shooting the breeze, I wanted to ask y'all. I wanted to say that's exactly what I get. I get a raspberry lime Diet Dr. Pepper. What's the favorite soda of the station?
0: All right. If you are encountered, Joseph and Michael, if you are encountered with one of these amazing feats of technology where there's a limitless amount of combinations you can do for soda, what do?
1: I don't drink soda anymore.
0: Oh, Jesus
1: Christ. But I've done this. I go with the Minute Maid. My favorite drink is an Arnold Palmer. What I would do instead is I would add all the Minute Maid flavors I want. Lemonade. I want the strawberry lemonade. with the pink lemonade.
0: So it tastes like vomit. So it's like if you had ate a bunch of things over the course of the day and threw them all up.
1: Correct.
0: Yes. Okay.
2: And I kind of panic when I have that many decisions to make. Like, you know, it's like trying to pick a movie and you don't have anything in mind and you're just scrolling.
0: It's like Spotify.
2: Yeah.
0: Like, yeah, like when every song ever released is on there.
2: Is in my hand. Yeah. But I think I'll start with a Dr. Pepper and end up with like something you can't buy, like cherry vanilla or whatever they are, whatever they're offering on the Dr. Pepper range.
1: Well, you may remember this in the 90s, OK Soda.
0: Yes.
1: OK Soda was actually all the sodas combined.
2: Really?
1: You had to call the phone number to find out what the flavors were, and that's what they were.
2: 1-800-I-FEEL-OK might have been the number.
1: Exactly what it was.
0: And it's just, I like the name OK. I'm surprised
1: that it didn't. I drank that stuff in the 90s.
0: I don't doubt that it was good, but I just like the branding of it as being okay.
2: Well, they had like really boring drawings on the label.
0: Yeah, it just sounds like everything was pretty boring with that, except for the flavors, which were very bold.
1: It was all the Coca-Cola flavors. Yes, because they had like Surge. They had everything. Tab, worst drink I've ever had.
0: Yeah, Tab was directed at anorexic women. Now, you'll be disappointed, but I will go Cherry Coke Zero, and you say, well, they make that, but they don't, because the Coke Zero is Coke Zero, but the cherry has calories in it. So you are putting like almost a maraschino into the Coke Zero. I understand it sounds very boring, but I assure you it's not.
2: It's like a flavor shot.
0: Yes. You think it's boring, but you're a stupid idiot, because it's not. Riz, go ahead, Riz.
5: Everyone loves Riz. First and foremost. First and foremost, shout out to the Twitch fam. You already know. Murray, Fred, good to see y'all. My boy Hurley, welcome back home, man. Seriously.
2: Thank you.
5: No, thank you. Thank you. But my question is for you, Hurley. I could be wrong. But I could have sworn it was you who, I believe, used to wrestle their principal shirtless.
0: Yo.
5: Marco Saturday.
0: Thank you, like Riz. That. So Hurley, thank you. I will set it up from here. I appreciate that, Riz. So every time
2: I've been on this station, it comes up.
0: Because it's fantastic. Yeah. So Hurley has a true story of being in high school that you need to hear. And this is the point of Shooting the Breeze, is that it gives him a forum of which to do this. Thank you, Riz. The floor is yours, Michael.
2: It really just was a open secret in high school. It wasn't something that was hidden or unknown. It was if you had Saturday detention, which I didn't personally, but it was well known. If you had Saturday detention, there was a good chance you'd end up wrestling the vice principal shirtless in the library.
0: Yes. Okay, so you go into, it's a Breakfast Club situation. You get Saturday detention. The vice principal, was he the wrestling coach?
2: We did not have wrestling at my school, which will remain unnamed.
0: Okay, interesting. Well, no one could find out.
2: No.
0: So if only they'd interview me, if they'd invent a search engine. So you go in there, and now how does he get you to take your shirt off and wrestle him?
2: I don't know if that's a good question. I know he was shirtless. Were the kids shirtless? I'm not sure. But I think what it was, and this is a psychology thing, this might be like deeper than Shooting the Breeze, so I apologize. But like,
0: whoa! First of all, let me just tell you, there's no guardrails.
2: All right, I'm just saying.
0: The breeze. Feel free. Go ahead.
2: It was a lot of like football players, hot kids that were used to some physical contact after school, so it wasn't totally bizarre.
0: Well, I don't think it's like pedophile behavior. It's just more bizarre than anything else.
2: Yeah. So I guess that's what it was. Maybe it was, you won't have to sweep the hallways if you wrestle.
0: It's like, if you can pin me, I will let you. So maybe it was like he was showing his physical dominance over the children.
2: Maybe. Like I said, I didn't experience it personally, but it wasn't like, oh, did you hear? It was an open.
1: Was this guy's name Mr. Dunn?
2: No.
1: I only ask, remember Don Bosco? Don Bosco was a tech school in Boston. It closed, so when all the kids left, they came into my high school, and we had a guy named Mr. Dunn who would not take his shirt off, but would challenge us around detention and stuff like that.
2: Weird.
1: Arm wrestling, things of that degree.
2: Things you could get away with at a certain era that you no longer can.
1: Yeah, that was Catholic school before the 2000s.
0: And one thing that seems to exist is that if anyone at any school had an attractive female teacher, there was rumors of her having torrid affairs with male students.
1: Yes, and it was actually did happen. Many of it happened in my school too.
0: Well, see, I call into question. They say it happened at my school, and I don't believe it for one second. I don't think it's true. I just think she was young and attractive, And so someone just pointed to like a young and attractive boy at the school and went, they're having an affair. And I have a friend who goes, I swear to God, I was in an office like when they talked about it. And I'm like, he still says it. And I'm like, I don't believe you. It's too convenient. And if you were like a hot teacher, especially a hot teacher, a hot young woman, why the hell would you want to go to jail for having sex with a young man? You could go out and have sex with whoever you want. Like if it was like some, you know, lady missing a bunch of stuff, like with her teeth rotten out, with nothing to lose, that makes more sense. But it's always the attractive young teacher. And I realize that there's news stories and that people, they're salacious because it's every kid's fantasy. Even though, you know, now as an adult, you look back and go, that's not good for anyone. But seriously, I don't believe it. I would do more research, Joseph. I don't. Okay. We got to see if that's true or not. And come back to me, please. I need to know. Because there's a lot of pornography based on female professor and young college student. Because, you know, then it's legal.
1: The other is stepbrother, stepsister. Oh, yeah,
0: Ken. And
1: what is up with that?
0: I don't know, but it's like I'm like all like free speech. I'm not positive that should be legal. Because like you're really, because you know, they're just saying step. The scenario doesn't seem like that's it at all. Like,
1: yeah,
0: it seems like you're encouraging behavior that's really not good. Yeah, I'm on the same page with you with that, my friend. Nick, go ahead.
6: All right, I don't want to butcher this, so I want to make sure I get it right. You can only have one for the rest of your life, steak and cheese, a chicken parm sub, or an Italian sub. I'll leave it at that.
0: So. An Italian sub is the last choice? Okay, go ahead.
1: Chicken parm? Because you got to, you know, first thing about a chicken parm is you do have to find a good place to get a chicken parm. But it would.
0: Yo, you stole that from Wigan.
1: That's why I said it.
0: No, I'm kidding.
1: yes, I would be chicken parm.
2: I get like one of those per year, so I'm fine with either one.
0: I'm not positive I've ever had a chicken parm sandwich. Steak and cheese, I can give or take. Italian sub.
1: Well, you're not a cheese guy.
0: No, but if you can find a place with like a legitimately, like if I'm somewhere and they go, this Italian sub is fantastic, there's no way I'm not getting it. The steak and cheese, I've gotten it from like Pat's and like
1: Carl's
0: Gino's and stuff.
1: Oh boy, that's really good.
0: Carl. Where's Carl's?
1: Right on, right off of, right near Moody.
2: Oh, that's a special song.
1: Carl's is a.
7: I had Carl's last night.
1: Oh yeah.
0: See, but that's a nighttime thing. Like, I don't know if I could ingest that at 10:30 in the morning.
1: No, you would put if you wanted to go to bed. That is your medicine right there.
0: Yeah. All right, Andy. We're shooting the breeze here. It's all very exciting. Everyone's on the edge of their seats. It's Memorial Day. It's really a tribute to the country. Andy, go ahead.
8: Well, I love the country myself. I think we got a little fat and heavy on that last one. I was just going to try to bring it back to the breeze. And I've been thinking.

0: You don't know. It's shooting the breeze. It's so far over your head.
1: You guys ever listen or read The Pale Blue Dot by Carl Sagan?
0: No.
1: Every now and then when I need to ground myself, you just look it up on YouTube, and you just, it's like, see that tiny speck right there? That's everything that's ever existed ever in the universe. And you're like, damn, we're all little meaningless little ants.
0: But then you knew Sagan was knee-deep in it because he had those matinee idol looks.
1: He was a charmer.
0: Yeah. What it was, it was like eons and eons. All right. Rob, go ahead.
2: First of all, the chicken parm is the worst answer because you can have chicken parmesan with a piece of bread and simulate that sandwich without giving up one of the other two. The Italian is the correct answer.
0: Well, thank
2: also,
0: you, Rob.
2: When it comes... What?
0: I said thank you. I thank you because I said Italian stuff. Don't, now I feel smart.
2: Don't interrupt me. The other thing is the sodas. You have to go with the same bottler when you're going to mix them.
0: Mm.
2: Like you can mix Pepsi and Mountain Dew, same manufacturer. You can't mix Mountain Dew and Coke. That's the primary thing you have to remember.
0: You could get an aneurysm because they're not meant to be mixed together. Excellent point.
2: You could stroke out. Ask Nick.
0: I wish I would. But Nick, obviously, would it be funny today if he, again, lost consciousness and sat in his own feces?
3: Was this date or Memorial Day?
2: Show is much better today, by the way. I don't know who isn't there, but it sounds good. Nice job.
0: It's Wallach. It's Wallach's absence. All right. Very good. Thank you. Do you want to play something to let us know that this has ended? Please.
4: Shooting the breeze.
0: Eddie Trunk likes it.
4: Shooting the breeze.
0: All right, now you can now die. You two can now go.
3: Thank you.
0: And you can, like, if you die, as you're on your deathbed today, you can look at your families and you can say, it was worth it. I have gotten to shoot the breeze. Any excuse for Joe to show those pipes, baby. That's right in his wheelhouse, right there in that era.
3: I'm glad that the caller said that Allison Chains should be in the Hall of Fame. They should.
0: I'm surprised they're not. They're running out of bands.
1: Yeah, who's a band anymore?
0: Exactly. It's like if you're the Foo Fighters and you can't show up, there's a big hole.
3: But like, how is Jerry Cantrell not? I don't know. I love Jerry more than Lane.
0: I can do you a favor right now for the rest of your day. Did you know that Jerry Cantrell at one point was trying to make a comedy series and that the spec episodes are up on YouTube and it's called Dad Band. And so it's about these guys that are forming a band in the garage. Jerry Cantrell plays like the guy's plumber that happens to play guitar, but he plays bass in the band. And it's about these guys. A couple of them are divorced. It's called Dad Band. Now, is it funny? The answer to that is a resounding no.
3: No.
0: But it is Jerry Cantrell, written by Jerry Cantrell in a sitcom-like format.
3: I love that.
0: It's called Dad Band.
3: I think Primus Jerry Was a Race Car Driver was about Jerry because he was racing a car. Jerry Cantrell. Jerry Cantrell also in Jerry Maguire, when he's like, all I know, man, is I got a lot of balls.
0: Do you remember how funny that band was? Like, they used to, like, especially the drummer, like, they would be on Sean MTV, Kitty. And they were, they were, like, they used to be, like, super funny. And
3: Lane, super funny.
0: Well, if you ever read Mark Lanegan's book, Lane Staley was shooting so much speed, like, so much cocaine at one point, he was shooting cocaine, too, that he, for, like, 2 days, sat under his toilet, like, on his stomach, with his face under the toilet, looking, talking to the bugs in the wall. He was, and then Lanegan comes in and he goes, what are you doing? And he goes, like, Tom's saying this stuff to me and he's talking about the bugs in the
3: wall. Some of the songs are about him talking to bugs.
0: Oh, really?
3: Yeah. I'll have to remember which one it was. Mark Lanegan, though, was on the name of the song is called Long Gone Day, Mad Season, which was
0: a very uplifting album.
3: If you listen to that song, Godsmack stole it. They used voodoo, But the name of the song was Long Gone Day, Mark Lanegan and Lane

0: daily.
1: Voodoo is only stolen from the dark arts. Well, whatever dark lord gave them that idea.
0: Play the beginning of Long Gone Day and tell me that's not voodoo.
1: When we come back, we can do that. But everyone's a little riled up because they just shot the breeze and everyone needs to cool down.
0: They got me going.
1: Everyone needs to cool out. All right, we'll be back in just a moment.
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13: You've been aggravated since we turned the mics on.
14: I don't know what it is. I don't have time to think about that right now.
13: It's ridiculous.
2: The Sports Hub.

0: that's crazy.
1: I'm not the one who's so far away.
0: Wow, that is.
1: And I stole the song from Mark Lanegan.
0: And it's funny because when he says it, like he says, like Sully Erna from Godsmack says he got it from like some like tribal thing or something like that. Mark Lanegan was the singer of Screaming Trees, and he was in Queens of the Stone Age and stuff. He's got two books. One is an autobiography, and the other one I thought was his autobiography, but it's not. He died in a, right before he died, he was in an Irish hospital, and he had been a huge heroin addict, and he was about to die, and he talks about that experience, and it's just awful, awful. And he said he had one more place he could shoot up. It was between two toes. Oof. He had one more place where he could shoot up, and he was, like, saving it. So they were, like, trying to put medicine in him, and they couldn't find any veins because they were all, like, collapsed or whatever the hell happens when you're an IV drug user. And he wouldn't tell him about the place in between his toes because if he wanted to kill himself, he wanted to, like, to take a hot shot and kill himself. And that was, like, the thing keeping him through that. Happy Memorial Day, everyone. I just wanted to give you that little...
2: You got
0: to
2: give, you know?
0: Yeah, I just wanted to... You know, if you're going to talk about music, let's make it the most depressing thing ever. All right, so Joseph, Doug Kide, who we love from the Boston Herald, he, along with Andrew Callahan, who's a weekly guest here on this radio station and on this very radio show, he of the Two Stats and One Lie, they cover the Patriots very well. And the Patriots, look... anyway, you slice it, Will Campbell was not good, certainly in the playoffs. He was historically bad. Anyway, you know, Callahan watched the All-22, and then he started reversing course. And I think he's watched too much film. Sometimes things are just the way they are. But here we are. The whole season, there was a thought that I at least thought was interesting, that if they do take an offensive tackle in the first round, you've got a guy in the building. And once that guy's in the building, you know, anything goes. Like, if they perform, they perform. And so what is Doug Kide saying Joseph?
2: Doug Kide also does a podcast with Michael Hurley.
3: Yeah.
2: Called Patch Chat. So maybe you
0: That's
2: can...
0: That's a competitor. Down. Maybe we stop talking about that.
3: Yeah, baby. We're taking you down.
0: you didn't hear that. Go ahead.
2: Looking at this here, though, they were talking about... Will Campbell and his MCL injury and how he was worse after, and talked about his true pass sets and his grade. He was the 27th ranked pass blocker, and his pass blocking efficiency was a 93.9, which was 46th. Can you explain some of these numbers to me, Mike?
3: I can't.
2: Okay.
3: I wish I had talked to Doug and been like, all right, what's the distilled version? Because I see the numbers. I think the ultimate conclusion was he may be a guard, and that's okay. That seemed to be the message.
2: Yes. That's the first time I have seen somebody that is a beat writer for the New England Patriots suggest the fact that he is a guard, since they've been so adamant about him being a left tackle. They also drafted a left tackle this year. I'm trying to get the Emu Limo going, but...
3: It's Lomu, though.
2: Yeah, that's what I'm trying to say. It's just not working. I tried. But now they are looking at what his path could potentially be. And they have compared his path to one Tyler Smith, who was a tackle. Thank you for the Tyron. And he moved to guard. And after some of these numbers and the same trajectory, he is indicating that maybe, just maybe, Will Campbell could be a guard. And I think we all know that, right?
0: Well, yeah. So there's been people around the NFL that said, sure, he could be a pretty good left tackle, but he could be a all-pro guard. So that's always been the book on him, correct? At least I've had 10 people tell me that, is that based on his size and his playing style, sure, you know, he was a very, very, very good left tackle in college in a very good program. And there is a way that he could become a pretty good left tackle. But if you put him in a guard, almost immediately he projects to be one of the very best.
2: Correct. And Doug did write in here that with Morgan Moses potentially 35 and on his way out, Lomu would go to right tackle and he would need to be beat out by a Marcus Bryant or a Crownover to truly make the move to left guard or guard in general. I think that they feel he's a tackle. I think the knee injury was big last year. He did not have surgery. I sometimes like to think about getting surgery. Now, I'm the first guy who says get surgery.
3: Right.
2: Even Drake May's shoulder, I'm still worried about. But I'm going to his celebrity softball game this weekend, and I'm going to get a good look at his arm.
0: I'm sure he'll be hucking it all over the place.
2: I can't wait to. I mean, he was hucking footballs out of the stands for the Charlotte Hornets at a game. So I'm going to get a good look at his shoulder, and I'm going to ask him.
3: Where's that at?
2: That will be at Pola Park in Worcester, wow. Massachusetts.
0: Mm.
2: I will be there. It'll be fun.
0: You should be participating.
2: I'll be on the field.
0: Okay.
2: I have a credential. I just don't know if I can play.
0: They didn't ask you to play?
2: Well, we'll find out when I get there. I'm going to go early.
3: Bring your mitt.
2: I have it in my car.
0: Because Milan Lucic used to have that.
3: Yeah.
0: Have that celebrity softball game that I used to play in.
3: Is that in Lowell?
0: It was in Lowell. And yeah. I'll tell you that the star power on that field was really something to behold. But then you could have your family in and they could see Milan Lucic with his shirt off, and then everyone could know what a real man looks like. And your kids could compare you to him and be like, oh, it's almost like there's another kind of human out there. And Lucic, my father's not him.
2: Where's Lucic playing now? It's
3: overseas.
0: Like yeah. England.
2: Yeah. Yeah. I saw that.
0: Yeah, recently. I think he's like in England.
3: Beating up guys in beer league, basically.
0: Yeah, I guess the English Hockey League, travel is no fun. I know someone who played over there. Yeah, a lot of drinking, a lot of bus travel.
3: By the way, Fred, you used to be interested in my men's sports escapades.
0: Yeah, you're an ex. Yes,
3: I still play and won the championship at Little Asher Park last year. Finally, after all these years, brought home the trophy.
0: Okay, so you play fast pitch baseball.
3: Yeah.
0: Okay, and now what level did you stop playing baseball at?
3: High school.
0: Okay.
3: I didn't make my high school team because I tried it for tennis at the same time, and the baseball coach found out. That was it for me.
0: Yeah, you can't split.
3: So I played Babe Ruth up until 15.
0: Okay, so...
3: And then picked up men's league when I was like 20.
0: How hard... But there's got to be guys that played in college in that league.
3: In this one slowed down. I played in some good leagues where there were some good players.
0: Yeah, so if you... I don't care, whatever. I mean, now to pitch in college, you're throwing at least in the high 80s. You would face guys throwing in the high 80s.
3: Oh, yeah. In my 20s, yeah.
0: And they didn't have, I would imagine, an incredible amount of control, or they wouldn't be in a men's league game.
3: That's the tough part about it. It's like you're like, I might get hit in the neck right now.
0: Yeah, so I would rather face a guy that was pitching in college than a guy that flamed out in college, because the reason probably is his lack of control.
3: Correct. Right, right.
0: His lack of command.
3: Mm-hmm.
0: And it's not even so much the fastball that I'm concerned about, having to catch my son. It's the movement on a slider. If you can throw a slider in the low 80s, or even if they're even better, they could throw in the mid 80s. But say my son throws like an 83-mile-an-hour slider, 82-mile-an-hour slider. I don't like that. I can't judge the break, and I don't like catching it, like with a catcher's mitt on, standing, not even crouching. And now if you give me no way to protect myself, nothing on my hand, I really don't like that, especially with it breaking in on me. Even worse is if I guess it's lefty on lefty or righty on righty, and it looks like it's coming right at my head and it breaks down. I don't like that. Yeah, so I'm impressed that you did that.
3: Yeah. We had a kid in our league last year. He was like 31, but he was like way too good for our league. And he had a upper 80s fastball, and he just had a slider, which, you know, by high baseball standards was probably not that good. But for our standards, it was like, damn, when he throws that down and away, you're just dead.
0: Yeah,
3: but so down and away is better than inside.
0: So you could catch up with the with a high 80s fastball.
3: Maybe
0: it's pretty impressive.
3: I had a walk that day. I did draw a walk.
2: I haven't played baseball in a long time, but I would feel that after playing softball for so many years, I feel like the ball size would be different. Like actually seeing the ball would be harder.
0: Oh, it's a tremendous difference.
3: I would just say any level of being impressed. If you showed up at one of our games, it would go away immediately. You'd be like, oh, okay. Those are just a bunch of guys who can't quit.
0: I'd feel too much pressure, though, because did they take it seriously?
3: It's the perfect amount of, like, seriously enough to get you out of bed in the morning to go do it, but not too seriously where you're getting into fights and yelling at people. And all
2: oh, yeah,
3: that.
2: Like, that's the beer.
3: I hate that.
2: Softball league.
0: Yeah. So there's a JCC softball league. Don't worry about it. You didn't hear it from me. And they have asked me, not that it's been years, but there was a couple occasions where they asked me to play. But then I was given the heads up that their stats kept.
2: Oh.
0: And there are guys that are really into it.
2: I feel like the JCC League would be pretty competitive.
0: And I'm not stepping into that situation. I'm not getting out there. And then if I'm playing left field and I misplay some ball and it gets behind me, then I'm going to have, like, you know, 10 guys screaming at me. I don't need that in my life.
2: I played an all-Jewish high school. Maimonides. They were out of Newton. And boy, could they play, especially basketball.
0: You're saying the Jews go to baseball?
2: They were
3: Hammer and Hank
0: as a religion. Yeah, Mr. Greenberg. Yes, absolutely.
2: He was very good.
0: Yes. All right.
2: So last thing on this. This is a take. All right. Quick take. Matt Stafford getting this contract. Right. He's making $60 million. 2 years, $105 million. Okay. What's Drake May going to get? Think about this. Drake May's fifth year option is $45 million. They're going to have to eat those years, right? They're going to have to get to Drake May early. So if you're thinking about it, if he's getting 60, Stafford, Drake May has a chance to get, what, 4 years, $250 million at some point for an extension? He might be making, when the salary cap keeps going up, Drake May could make somewhere between $75 million a year. And this is off, you know, this is just
0: so
2: off.
0: Prescott's making 60, right?
2: Yep. And okay. Jordan Love just got 55.
0: Okay.
2: What about if Mahomes comes back?
3: He's making 45, which is a deal now.
2: That's what I'm saying. What if he gets back?
3: So you have to do that with Drake May.
2: Exactly.
3: Because when Mahomes signed that, everyone was like, what? And now he's what, the 15th highest paid quarterback?
0: Right. So the idea is the quicker you can get the May deal done, the sooner it becomes a bargain.
2: And it's after 26, I believe, is the option. So after this year, they could go to him with an extension or an option. But even that, he got 36 guaranteed, Drake May. I think these guys get guaranteed money. The other thing is Caleb Williams will get more money than Drake May because he was the number one overall pick. All I'm saying is, the Patriots are really going to pay a quarterback $70 million a year and pay a left tackle if it is Will Campbell and Christian Gonzalez? How the hell are they going to afford all these? Will they pay all these guys, I guess, is where I'm going with it.
0: Well, the good news is you won't have to pay Campbell. So you're not saddled with that premium left tackle.
3: But then you're going to have to pass on his fifth-year option for that reason, probably, which may risk you losing him a year early.
2: Yep. Which would
3: but
2: be.
3: What's more valuable, a decent tackle? Like, say you're the 17th best left tackle or the third best guard. I still think it's the tackle.
2: I would rather
3: it's
2: the
3: so
2: tackle.
3: Hard, it's so hard to replicate
2: but,
3: that.
2: Okay, so let's just call it $65 million for May. What does a left tackle get? 30? 20?
3: In a couple of years?
2: What's Christian Gonzalez going to get? 40? Like, think about what these guys are getting.
0: Gonzalez is going to set the market. And then May will set the market. So, yeah, that's what you're looking at.
3: There's seven people making $25 million or more at left tackle.
2: At left tackle.
3: And that's now. So fast forward it a few years.
0: Well, listen, you think they whiffed on the Campbell pick, but it turns out that they have actually quite a bargain.
2: Oh, maybe.
0: They're never going to have
3: money.
0: To pay them.
2: It's like, yeah, the fourth overall pick, a bargain.
0: Yeah.
2: Yeah.
0: So, so your point is that maybe you move him to guard now, and then that lowers the price. Well, I always thought that, and I understand what you're saying, Hurley, is that obviously left tackle is a premium position and guard isn't, and even like a middle-of-the-road left tackle that's, you know, serviceable and doesn't cost you is more valuable than like a Pro Bowl guard. But if you're going to be a below-average left tackle and you can turn him into an all-pro guard, it works both ways, is that, A, you're set there now for the next 10 years, and then you also don't have to pay that premium. So the quicker you move them, the quicker you're out of that premium because you have to pay Gonzalez. Unless there's some people of the mind that you don't and that you could move them. But I think that if you're not drafting and developing and keeping players, that's a bit of a slippery slope to get on.
3: Can't you just do what the Jets did if you end up needing to move him with Sauce Gardner? Like, you can pay him and trade him and get first round picks.
0: You got him to sign a contract that allows you to do that. Which is one thing I'll give Muji. Well, Muji didn't do that contract. Muji did do that contract. I'll give him that he made it so like it was backloaded that he was given the opportunity to move him.
3: I don't think Gonzalez would protest that. I don't think he loves it here.
0: No, I don't think he'd protest it either. So, yes, worst case scenario, you get 2 first-round picks for him. Yeah. Well, I mean, in May, you don't have an option. I mean, you got to pay May.
2: And the Jets don't have a quarterback. So they signed Wilson and Gardner.
3: Well, they had Zach Wilson at the time, didn't they?
2: Yeah, but
3: I don't think he was out at that point.
0: No, he was out.
3: Oh, at that point? Do you think they signed him?
2: The Patriots are going to pay all these guys premium money.
0: I think they have to pay May. There's no option. There's zero option. There's just not a way that you can get out of it.
3: What if you offered him a little real estate? A little DM10
0: I know where he lives. Center? I know one of his neighbors. You want to know where he lives?
3: Yeah, his address, please.
0: Well, he lives in Westwood, and he lives in a very humble home.
2: Nice.
0: Kid's saving his money. Good kid.
2: Westwood's very expensive.
0: Eh.
2: It's a Lambert's out
0: there. Is it?
2: Newton's, yeah, I guess. Yeah.
0: Well, it depends what side of Newton. It depends on what kind of real estate. Do you have a shared wall like is required if you have a divorce? You need to, the man must move into a shared wall dwelling, which I have honored. It's part of the legal system in Massachusetts. Once you're divorced, the man needs to have a shared wall. And I did that. But damn it if I don't have the same zip code as my old house. And that, my friends, is a victory. Mm-hmm. And it's only one shared wall. I mean, come on. All right, look. We'll be back. It will be funny if Campbell loses his job, though. Because there was just this huge pushback of that remotely being a possibility. And then they draft a tackle. And now that you've drafted one, it doesn't necessarily mean anything. It could mean nothing. But you're going to tell me if that kid shows in camp and you're like, they're like not going to do it because of optical reasons or because of optics. If I was a Patriots fan, that wouldn't make me happy. All right. We'll be back in just a moment.
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3: For the second time in his career, Jaylen Brown has earned second-team All-NBA honors. The NBA announced the 3 All-NBA teams last night, with Brown earning the 6th most voting points, just behind Detroit's Cade Cunningham. The Red Sox got swept over the weekend by the Twins. Red Sox third base coach Chad Epperson waved in Connor Wong in the 9th inning, trying to tie the game. But for the second straight game, the Red Sox had a runner easily gunned down at the plate. The loss dropped the Red Sox to 8-17 at Fenway Park this season. Last night was a Western Conference Finals night in the NBA and NHL. The Spurs evening up their series with the Thunder at 2 games apiece. And the Vegas Golden Knights rallied from a 3-0 deficit to beat the Colorado Avalanche to take a 3-0 series lead in that. Tonight you get the Knicks trying to punch a ticket to the NBA Finals with Game 4 against the Cavs. And the Canadiens will host the Hurricanes. That series tied at 1 game apiece. 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I'm Michael Hurley. Next update at 9 o'clock.
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0: It's never changed. 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It's just never good. 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
0: Hey, we are Toucher and Hardy. It's funny. Joe said, do you think Rob that called in is Hardy? And I went, oh, yeah, that was Hardy. I didn't realize it at the time. So I'll text him.
2: Confirmed, though, that it was Hardy?
0: I'll confirm.
3: Was okay. He shooting the breeze?
0: But it must have been.
2: Yeah, the shooting the breeze. Which Rob question? Might have been. It was the about how my chicken parm take was bad. And don't interrupt.
3: Oh, and then was it about the, the donut? That makes sense. Because then Fred even did a grunting agree, sort of like a, and he got a little TO'd again.
2: It was almost like common practice for Fred. It happens often that he almost was like,
0: When Hardy used to do afternoons and on Saturdays with Jerry Trupiano, I was fascinated by how little Trupiano was paying attention. So I would call in, and we worked with a guy, Chachi, Larry Lepret. And Chachi talked like this, and he'd be like, oh, yeah. And he had chickens. So I would call in, and Hardy, and I would be Larry from whatever the hell town he was, far away. And I would be like, I'm Larry from that. And so Hardy would know it was me. And I would call in, and I'd be like, You know, like the Celtics are like, they're like my chicken George. He's sick, and I can't let him buy the other chickens because his, like, it's something that made no sense. And I'd be like, right, Troop? And he would be like, oh, and I'd be like, yeah, you're not paying any attention. And then he would just be like, sure. And just every Saturday, my kids would be in the car, and I would just do it on speakerphone and turn the radio down. And then we would hang up and, like, listen to it because it was in delay. And my kids would think it was, like, the funniest thing because I'd be like, watch, this guy's not paying any attention. And be like, sure.
13: The Beatles suck.
0: Yeah, the Beatles. Oh, boy. There's a diner 60 miles north of here that's got Beatles memorabilia on the wall. He still does Breakfast with the Beatles, by the way, Georgie. Still going strong with that.
2: I love Church. He was here. He had an office, remember?
0: Oh, did he have an office? He had the biggest office in the building. I got screwed. They gave everyone those options. Lacordaire's living in next to Oprah in Hawaii, and I'm stuck here. These sons of bitches. I know that dumb crooner that died, whatever the hell his name is, the San Francisco guy, Tony Bennett. I knew Tony Bennett. I'm going to play the special I was on where he says hello to me 55 times. And what's funny is I hung out with Chachi literally 5 days a week. I would go into his office and hang out. I legitimately thought Chachi liked me. And it turned out that once he left, he did not like me. Uh-huh. He did not. I don't know if he disliked me, but he didn't have any interest in continuing the friendship.
2: He was once ran our marketing team. What was it? What was his job title here?
0: It was screwed. It was screwed. You know, these guys all got equity in the company, and it kept selling, and they didn't give it to me. And dumbass Molesta Parento did opt out of it, and now he got screwed, but they didn't even give me the chance. You know, Berendini and Lacordaire all running around in mansions, and I'm stuck here with my chickens. By the way, that was Hardy.
2: All right.
0: He said I was 99% sure you didn't know it was me. I didn't. He got very esoteric with it. I didn't understand what was going on, really.
3: Well, he was shooting the breeze.
0: Yeah, and then he should know that. Anything goes with shooting the breeze.
2: It was the don't interrupt me I feel like I've had that happen to me with Hardy before.
0: I just thought it was more funny than anything, saying don't interrupt me. I just was like, oh, this listener's pretty funny. So I overestimated the listeners.
3: Not necessarily here nor there, but Hardy once had me as a guest on that Hardy and Troop show exclusively to talk about Smash Mouth. which I think was just to bother his co-host.
0: And you know what's ironic is now Hardy is friendly with the new singer of Smash Mouth.
3: See, the old singer of Smash Mouth, may he rest in peace, we had a little back and forth back in the day. We had a little push and pull.
0: I'm blaming you for his death.
3: We got along cool after a couple of spats, beef, you know?
0: You knew he was doing well when he was responding to guys on Twitter.
3: He was a big Twitter guy.
0: Yeah.
3: Love Twitter. And his Twitter account name was at Smash Mouth. So you're like, I'm talking to Smash Mouth right now.
0: Yeah. Well, he was Smash Mouth. And the idea that they're going along without him is really a disgrace.
3: It really is. But you know what? Guys got to eat. If you played bass in Smash Mouth, like, and you're what? 56 right now. Like, you can't start over again.
0: Well, listen, if you're getting the 90s cruise and they're giving you a paycheck just to get on a boat with a bunch of losers, then God bless you.
2: Hey, they're at the 99 All-Star game.
0: And you get to be friends with Hardy just by being the new singer of Smash Mouth. And then we ask you to do something and you kind of half-ass it like you're a rock star, and you're anything but a rock star. You're better off not being in a band than being in Smash Mouth.
14: Don't interrupt me.
0: That's right, Hardy.
3: It sounds exactly like Hardy.
0: Yeah, I didn't even realize it was Hardy. It's Memorial Day, and we're here. We got up early in the morning. Asking us to focus that hard is too much of a task. This is going to be a very loose affair, and we only have an hour left. We'll be back in just a moment.
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32: ESPN's Buster Olney reported over the weekend that the Red Sox are looking for, quote, a right-handed hitter with thump. But there are very few available options unless a team is willing to overpay. The Red Sox could have used that thump this weekend when they were swept by the Minnesota Twins. Red Sox ending this season series with Minnesota with a 1-5 record. Red Sox also dropping to 8-17 at Fenway Park this season. They'll open a 3-game set with the Braves tomorrow night. In the NBA, the Spurs dominated the Thunder last night to even up the Western Conference Finals at 2 games apiece. Victor Wembanyama scored 33 points in that 103-82 win. Also, Jaylen Brown was named to the All-NBA second team for the second time in his career. 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I'm Michael Hurley. Next update in 30 minutes.
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0: Here.
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0: We are Toucher and Hardy. It is Memorial Day. Hardy and Wallach are not here, but Michael Hurley is here. Joe Murray is here. Joe Murray has got two jobs today. He's going to Nesson. For some reason, they're doing their show live today.
1: Yes.
0: Even though there's no Red Sox game.
1: I asked if I was going to be there. They said yes. And 4 o'clock today, everybody. Boston has entered the chat. And there's a phone number there where you can call in. And a lot of people, 55 plus seems to be the demo, Fred.
2: You take live calls?
1: We take calls. Some of them have to be screened first. But we do take calls, yes.
0: How randy did they let you get?
1: They let us, as long as we basically don't say what some people say about the Red Sox.
0: No, I'm just talking about if you wanted to get very sexual.
1: Oh.
2: Today's the day to do it.
0: Today's the day to really test the boundaries.
1: That 55 plus crowd, don't think they're randy.
0: I mean, you know, 55 is the new 20.
1: That is true.
0: So, I mean, people are upside pineappling it all over the place.
1: I'll tell you, though, they have those infomercials on at 9 a.m. Some really good workouts if you know, some really good models people doing.
0: Well, I mean, if you recall, you guys are of the same age. You're not that much younger than me. Is that ESPN on weekday mornings was just saying, please masturbate to us. Because they were...
2: Beach workouts.
0: Well, they were, yeah, Kiana and then even Corey Everson, who wasn't the hottest lady in the world, but they would work out in bikinis. And like this Kiana Tom was like incredible. She had like the most unbelievable body. She was super hot. And they would have her doing like incline presses every day in a bikini. And they would be like super up close on her. Mm-hmm. Like, so you were, I mean, and so. It was a real pain in the ass if you got up a little late and then you were forced to masturbate to something else. Mm. Because this was before the internet. And, you know, so that's when we get into the Vicki Lawrence show. That's when we get into the Weather Channel. These are the things that boggle people's minds now. That young Fred Toucher, you use these things to pleasure yourself. And I said, yes. If I got up in the morning and it was too late, or in the afternoon and it was too late and the ESPN programming was off, and ESPN is a network for men. I mean, it is. It's for men. They are chasing after a male audience.
2: They had probably moved on to the Pro Beach roller hockey at that point of the day.
0: I don't recall what they had on, but I do know that the only purpose of those workout shows was quite obviously to masturbate to them.
1: Hmm.
0: Well, I mean, people were like, I want to go work out with weights. I wonder what I should do. I have this gym at my house with all this weight equipment, and I'm just going to sit down and copy what they do for a workout.
1: Well, I'm 44. How old are you, Mike?
2: 39. I'll never turn 40.
1: Okay.
0: All right, little lady.
1: The grind on MTV was...
2: There's people dancing.
1: Risque at times.
0: Well, even if it wasn't risque, I'll tell you, Kari Wuhrer was, I mean, when she did Remote Control, it was a whole situation. Mm-hmm. And then she went on 90210 and she had breast implants and everything. Right. And you're like, my goodness gracious, David Silver, you're cheating on Donna. I understand it with this Kari Wuhrer. Because not only is she your assistant manager, she's also incredibly good looking. But like, yeah, I mean, when I look back, like, if I see, like, a clip of, like, old Remote Control and just how, like, non-sexual it was, and the idea that I probably masturbated to that 500 times in my life is a little fascinating. It makes me feel old. It's like, that's never going to happen again. And I think we were better for it. I don't like the idea of myself at 15 having unlimited access to pornography.
1: Yeah, we used to find porn in the woods.
0: Of course.
1: And we used to have an A and B trunk. I've mentioned this a few times. In the city of Boston, you could put your TV on 2. But 23 was Playboy, 24B was Spice. And I remember the Spice. I don't know if you remember the Spice channel.
0: I didn't get it, but yeah.
1: But you could, every once in a while, you could hear the sound. But the visuals, every once in a while, would come through.
0: So I'm 51, and you guys might not have experienced this, but before everyone had VHS, or in our case, Betamax, which my dad priced them out for about 6 months until he made the wrong decision. He really thought about it before he pulled the trigger on the wrong decision. you would be at a friend's house and you'd be searching through all the stuff, their parents' stuff, and you would come across a porn. And like you'd be like, oh my God, a porn, a porn, a porn, a porn, a porn. And then you go, oh, oh, and then you would see, and it would be an 8mm porn. Like, so it would, it required a reel to reel projector. And at one occasion, we found the reel to reel projector and we spent maybe 44 hours trying to put the porno into the reel to reel projector and couldn't get it to work. And it might have been, I remember it to this day. I remember everyone that was there. I have no memory of anything. This, I remember everything. I remember the frustration and desperation of trying to get this porno because the pictures on the 8mm are microscopic. Like you can't see, you can't even make out anything. You just know in there lies a pornography, some pornography. But then as I got older, I was friends with this Chaldean kid whose dad owned video stores and he went to his parents' closet. And they might have had 1,000 pornos.
1: Oh.
0: And then you're like, this might be too much. And now there's a whole weird vibe here that they have 1,000 pornos.
1: I just typed in, I don't know why, fitness babes of the 90s.
0: Yeah.
1: And there's a retro fitness babes Instagram page. Jane Fonda is on there.
0: Yeah, that she. I was too young for that.
1: Something, Demi Austin? I can't
0: Denise see. Austin. Denise Austin. She's no good.
1: Okay.
0: That's nothing.
1: What about?
0: Oh, look at this. Susan Powders. 90s fitness icon, wow. Susan Powder.
1: Wow.
0: Now, I was too old for that. So that was not in my sweet spot. Keanu Tom, I might do it now. Like, if Keanu Tom was on TV now, I might still masturbate to that.
1: What about Shawnee Jebbia? No?
0: No.
1: They have anyways.
0: I wasn't like a connoisseur of these women. I mean, it was just more if it was on TV.
1: Got it.
0: And then, you know, I do know what I would pivot to because the Lawrence show was on at noon. And she wasn't that attractive.
1: When was the Golden Girls on?
0: Well, the Golden Girls was one specific episode, and I stand by it. Okay. It was an episode where Randy Blanche, who was so open sexually, they had a young college man that came into the home, and she seduced him successfully, and he got into that. And by the way, Rue McClanahan was like 58 when Golden Girls, like when it started, she was probably 49. They retired very early. No wonder they needed roommates.
2: People looked like garbage back then. There's a picture of John Goodman and Roseanne Barr. It's like, if this show was made today, they would have been born in 2001 and 2003. And like, they looked like absolute crap.
0: Well, if you even want to go further, like go back further in time, I've seen like studies on it. And there's like a bunch of smoking is like number one. But there's like a bunch of reasons they give to like that people were that haggard. Well, first of all, in 1940, that the age or 1930, the life expectancy for an American man was 32 or not 32. The medium age was 30. Like if you're 32, you were living like a lot. Like
2: 60 was the end.
0: Yeah. 60 was the end. Like there was because I'm reading this book. It's Memorial Day. Please just allow us to bop around. I'm reading this book about this jazz saxophonist that someone suggested, and they said it's the craziest autobiography ever written, and I'll agree. And this guy's like insane. He admits to like just awful things, but he's also a huge heroin addict. And he was born in like 1925. And they talk about his parents. His dad ran away from home at 10, just ran to the dock in San Pedro, and a boat picked him up and just said, hey, do you want to be a deckhand? And he was like, okay. And they took him for a month, just a kid off the deck.
2: 10 years old.
0: And they would have 6 kids, and like 5 of them would die right away. Just so right then you got 5 gone. And then, you know, and if you were lucky, you lived to be 60. This is all very new.
2: There were like specific neighborhoods, I want to say, I remember reading, it was like London or something, where if you lived there, like your survival rate chances were 25%.
0: Well, the Blitz, I mean, you know, the people that are in their 80s, 70s, 80s now lived in, you know, they played in wreckage of bombs. All right, there you go. That's a little history lesson.
2: By the way, Susan Powder, that story is about her. She's an Uber Eats driver now.
0: Yeah, she went bankrupt. She was not good with her money. But she had a haircut like the girl from Rocky IV. All right, Jaylen Brown, ladies and gentlemen, if I may pivot, if you'll allow me to pivot. Jaylen Brown is second team All-NBA behind Doncic and Cunningham, who they had to grandfather in because they missed too many games. And he's not on the second team by like a hair. He was outvoted
2: 30 points
0: fairly substantially, Cade Cunningham and Luka Doncic over them. You know, Jokic and Alexander were unanimous, and Wembanyama, for some reason, wasn't. I think he was like a vote off. But Jaylen Brown, as he often has this offseason, he's taken to his Twitch stream, which I guess he does because he likes the people in real time agreeing with him or liking him. Is that the appeal of the Twitch stream? Because there's no way he's monetizing it in any way that would affect his life.
1: Yeah, I feel like it's a way for him to go live. People can follow him, but also have that. Because I don't do the video game chat thing. Do you
2: Twitch? Like, no. But there's a lot. I mean, podcasts in the NBA are so popular. NBA players just love to talk about themselves and whatnot.
1: Paul George was doing more podcasts than he was playing this year.
0: But that makes sense because everyone was listening to it. Paul George is a sensation on podcasts. Oh, yeah. I mean, if there's anyone who's transcended athletics and really made a name for himself with his old media empire, it's Paul George. Just the name Paul George rings. It sticks in your head.
1: Yeah.
0: It's the time well spent. You know how much he probably overpaid for that equipment and how many guys he's probably got working to just release that to the ether and have no one ever consume it? And the only thing that's ever going to come out is if you say something controversial. Literally no good can come of it. Nothing that you say that's positive or well thought out is ever going to be cared about by anyone. The only thing that can happen is that you'll say something that will piss someone off and that you'll get into some kind of thing. Like, you could be making, like, Jaylen Brown, by all reports, is a really smart guy. He's very politically active. All of that is lost on a Twitch stream. None of that is consumed.
1: That's what Stephen A. said.
2: You lose the high ground.
1: Stephen A. said the same thing.
0: Well,

0: let alone first or second. So,
1: well, he's got a point, and he does have a gripe because he was kept off that Olympic team. Mm-hmm. Like, there's no doubt he was kept off the Olympic team for like shoe reasons or like political reasons. Because you can't tell me that if you were making an all-star team, a team to win a gold medal, that you would... Now, Shane Battier was on an Olympic team, and I understand why they put him on there. But there's no way that you would go Derek White over Jaylen Brown.
2: Agree.
1: They're too similar, and one's way better than the other, and it's Jaylen Brown. So, like, for the purposes of putting a team together, if you were, like, at a YMCA and picking teams to run a tournament, there's not a chance anyone's picking Derek White over Jaylen Brown.
3: Drew
2: Holiday made it. Do you think they'll both be on the next Olympic team?
1: I think he'd be undeniable on the next Olympic team if he stays healthy, and, like, there's really not a way you could keep him off.
3: Well, plus, like, the LeBron and Durant.
1: Right. Curry. Like, you know, it's going to be, I know it's going to, like, Cunningham's going to be on it and all that stuff, but, like, who knows? They kept them off of this one for no reason. And I would have normally been like, whatever, they kept them off, like, fine. But when they replaced him with Derek White, then you're just like shoving it in his face. He got screwed. If he wanted to be on that team, he got screwed objectively. So he does have a point about people holding something against him. That's valid.
2: He did shout Derek White out for being all... Derek White was all defensive team, number one, first team.
1: Well, maybe he makes a shot in the playoffs and we can all have a good time.
0: Bombs in the chat. Second team All-NBA. I'm grateful. God is the greatest. This is live, too. Like, this is...
1: The charisma coming off of this guy is really something.
0: Live. I'm grateful. I'm grateful for everything. I'm not surprised about nothing. I'm grateful for everything. I know who I am. So I get it. You know, I'm surprised I win awards at all sometimes. So I'm grateful, man. It's a blessing. Like I said, this season has been like, this season has been a journey. It's been great. You know, it's been a blessing to be a part of the group that I've been on, especially with the expectations they put on us. The expectation was to, you know, not even be a playoff team.
2: No.
1: Oh, and then God. You were, and then you failed.
2: No, but when Grandy does it, you don't like it. But when he does it.
1: I said, then you were, and then you failed.
2: Okay.
1: That's what I just said. That's what you're following
2: but I
1: up.
2: I just wanted to make sure because I hate that narrative from both of them, and I hate what Scal has to say.
1: Oh, he did that. Brown did the same thing. He even used gap year. Yeah, he tweeted out stuff like going. Yeah.
3: Not but bad at least, for a gap year.
1: But at least Brown's on the team. So. My problem with Grandy is it was completely unnecessary the whole year. At least Brown's on the team and like effectively lost that series. Like at least there's a reason for him to pivot. Like, I don't want people to think of this team as being a failure. The team that I was on, the team that for 99% of the season I was the best player on. I understand that as a human. Now, it's inaccurate and, you know, not a good thing, but for Grandy, his whole job was to grandstand about how great they were, and he wasn't even on the team. So why does he have to pivot at the end? He's got no skin in the game. Brown's wrong here, and I don't like that he loved it so much and that he doesn't seem to be taking the loss to... Now, look, as a person, it's good to get over these things. But, you know, if I'm a fan of the Celtics, I'm not jazzed up that he doesn't seem to care that they were embarrassed in the playoffs because they were. But at least I can understand that he was on the team and maybe wants to be like, hey, it wasn't that big a deal. Grandy's just sitting there. I don't know why he's got to do any of this. And, like, your thing with Scal is, again, he's just sitting there. Like, I don't understand why there's a need to panic and redo your whole imaging on the team.
2: They said it was a miracle.
1: Yeah, big miracle.
2: A miracle.
1: Big miracle to lose in the first round in the NBA. Whoa. Where they let play-in teams in. Where there's like joke teams playing in the quote-unquote playoffs. I know they don't count the play-ins as the playoffs. But, I mean, there's teams with losing records. I mean, it's a joke. Half the league actively tried to lose.
2: And it didn't work.
4: Miracle.
1: I mean,

0: And the funny thing is Brad Stevens said it. Like, that's the thing, is it's not like we're being negative media and you know, being unfairly negative about this team. Brad Stevens, who's in charge of the whole affair, who put it together, came out and said, we're not good enough. This isn't good. So he wasn't standing up there going, this was a miracle, and wow, we're set up for the future. And he could have. He said, we're not good enough, and I knew it all year. He said, when we were winning, I knew that we weren't good, that it was like fake, that it wasn't a regular season battle that was not going to translate to the playoffs. So in reality, Brad Stevens is saying, Grandy, you're an idiot. You sat there grandstanding about how good we were all year, and the whole year I knew we weren't. So if anyone's wrong, it's Grandy. Stevens said he knew it. Brown's on the team, so he's got to believe, and now he's probably all embarrassed. Grandy's the only one with nothing to lose. Just go, oh, wow, that was disappointing, and then go home. It's over.
1: Got it.
0: It's not your legacy. All right.
2: That movie Miracle, this is more of a miracle.
0: Huh?
1: Hate that. Don't like that one.
0: If he referenced the movie with Marky Mark where he makes the Eagles, then maybe we're talking Invincible. All right, we'll be back in just a moment with the award-winning email segment. Hurley, get up emails, or if you don't participate, they're going to dock you some pay. All right, we'll be back in just a moment.
3: Tetra and Hardy will be right back on the Sports Hub.
0: All right, would you like to be stronger in the gym? 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
12: Ticket not punched.
13: Hardy.
14: No, the ticket's not punched.
13: Fred.
14: You got a bunch of stuff wrong when you talk. So much for this country.
13: Dutcher and Hardy.
14: I guess this country's a bunch of buffoons that don't know the rules.
13: You idiot. The Sports Hub.
15: You know, I got an idea for a bit. The email bit. We should do the email bit. It's a great idea. Let's do the email bit.
1: Hey, we are Toucher and Hardy. If you would like to follow us, if you want to email us, I've received two emails on this Memorial Day. Two. Which just shows you the legions of people that got up this morning at 5:30 in the morning and got into their cars at 6 and started driving around town and said, give me local radio today. So I have received two emails today. But if you would like to follow the show, you can do so at Toucher and Hardy on Instagram and I suppose Twitter. And you can follow me at Fred Toucher on Instagram, where I am building an empire brick by brick. And I do appreciate people sending me posts of people yelling at me for the Bill Belichick on Part of My Take interview, almost imploring me to react to something I don't care about.
16: May I say that there was over 600 people watching on YouTube today?
1: Well, Joe, I would believe that is, and I'm not just being saying this, I believe that would be because of your presence.
16: Oh, well, thank you.
1: I think that people on the YouTube chat are big pro Joe.
16: Well, I appreciate that.
1: And I'm sure if you've been reading the chat messages and it hasn't been incredibly negative, that would be because of your presence.
16: It has not been negative at all.
1: All right, well, that's because you're here, because okay. I would listen to it tomorrow or watch it tomorrow.
16: Okay, well,
1: and see what the people have to say, because it will not be positive. It will be very negative. I am a mental patient. I even know not to look at the YouTube. 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You know, everyone was too busy calling Shooting the Breeze. It's too busy. People, they don't have time on Memorial Day to email. But this goes along with what you're telling me off the air, Mr. Hurley, because Joe Murray and Michael Hurley are in today. Dave says the fact that the school that Michael Hurley went to, he went to a high school where if you had Saturday detention, there was a way that perhaps you could get less of the detention by wrestling the vice principal shirtless. At least while he was shirtless, he would wrestle you. Dave says the fact that the school didn't have a wrestling team
0: makes the story 100 times better. Now, Michael, you were talking about you received a tweet out of the blue today.
12: Yep, not a follow. It happens every time it comes up, and it just sort of confirms this not a secret thing that took place. Someone always knows and experienced the same thing. So today I received a tweet from someone who doesn't seem to tweet much, and shout out to our alma mater.
0: Yeah, just they said they knew on a Memorial Day. They knew that Michael Hurley went to the school where the vice principal would take his shirt off and wrestle students as a way to prove, like, maybe I let you out of the Saturday detention a little early.
16: And you went to a Catholic school, right?
12: Maybe.
16: Okay.
12: Maybe.
16: Again, these things happened at my high school as well.
0: Someone said, what is Fred, the biography that you were reading about that crazy jazz guy? It is Art Pepper is the guy's name. And one little Google search will show you several stints at San Quentin. A man with a very interesting life. The golf tournament. This is from our friend Timma, who emails every day. Is there any option to bid on attending to just hang out with Joe and watch him critique the food spread?
16: I wasn't invited. So second year in a row.
0: Oh, boy.
16: But if you would like to sponsor me to be there and critique the food spread, I would attend.
0: Okay, because there is a bidding thing that could be viewed as being embarrassing for Hardy and I and Wallach, if you want to count him as a person, is that there is bidding to be a foursome with Felger and Maz or with us. And the last time they talked about it, Felger and Maz was going through for $10,000, wow, and we were going for $1,000. Okay. So now I have just looked. This is the first time I've ever looked. Hardy was always the one that did this. 98.5 The Sports Hub's 15th annual Who's Your Caddy is going on Monday, June 8th. So I guess soon at the Brook Meadow Country Club in Canton. It's sold out. It's sold out in minutes to play. The proceeds go to the Special Olympics of Massachusetts. And if you would like to get involved, you can bid on a foursome with either Felger, Maserati, and Jim, or Hardy, Wallach, and I. And there was like a conversation, like, who would you rather play with? Because say Felger and I cancel each other out as both being dicks, then Maz and Hardy are both like good guys. And then it really comes down to, would you prefer Jim or Wallach? Which is what I'm saying. I'm guessing why they're getting so much more money than us. So that was like a fun little thing that we did for about 2 minutes. But then it became a non-starter of a conversation because, again, if you'd like to play with Felger and Maz, a round of golf with them at Brook Meadow Country Club. Now, this does go to charity. That will cost you north of $10,000.
16: Wow.
0: And for us, you would just need to surpass $2,315.
12: Still a lot of money.
0: And I said this to Hardy, and I meant it. Maybe better we don't get $10,000 because I don't know if I have $10,000 worth of entertainment inside of me.
16: Well, I'll say that. I think Felger can enter. I think it would be better to pay to be with you because, you know, how long are you going to be able to, like, you? What I mean is, like, at some point you're going to be like, when are we getting out of here?
0: Yeah.
16: When is this over?
0: Yeah.
16: So I'm kind of curious what your level of patience would be. Which is kind of why I'm more interested in your group than their group.
0: Well, we've played with guys that have been to play with us before, and it's never just been one guy. It's always been like a twosome, and it's always been good. I'm fine. I'm good with it. The only reason I would be like I want it to end is if it's moving super, super slow. It would have nothing to do with the person we're playing with. My whole thing is, though, if you paid $10,000 partially just to be with me for that amount of time, I would feel this responsibility to entertain you, and I don't know. And my fear would be that you would leave the round going, that wasn't worth it. And then I would feel bad. And the whole time I'd beat myself up about not giving you what you wanted. Like, you didn't think that I delivered on the promise of what you paid all this money for.
12: It's a lot of pressure.
0: And we Hardy asked Felger, he was like, do you know the guy? Like, because this, it happened right away. Like, it just went to 10,000. It wasn't like it was $1,000, $1,500, and so on and so forth. It just like went to $10,000.
16: Yeah, like Nantucket buddy or something.
0: And, you know, he
17: this
0: knows the
17: benefactor.
0: You know, and he gets involved with the Kennedys. You'll notice his only charity thing is this whole Kennedy situation. Felger's very, the whole Christmas in the City thing is the Kennedys. And, you know, he's trying to rub elbows with the elites. Oh, yeah. Though every year they have one of the Kennedys on to talk. And then I went, yeah. Someone wants to be, see, I'm more of a man of the people. I don't want to be friends with nobody. And I'm not rubbing elbows with the Kennedys.
12: You're the working man on Memorial Day.
16: It's true.
0: You said it. So anyway, if you want to play golf with us, $2,315. Thank you to our friends at Catches Law, the Boston Bruins Foundation, the Patriots, Celtics, and Red Sox, Bernardi Auto Group, Futre, Yellow Bryant's, Pin Golf, Golfer's Warehouse, and Snell Golf Balls.
16: The only email I got today was, nobody cares about Fred's tales of masturbation.
0: Oh, yeah, right.
16: And I disagree.
0: Yeah, everyone cares. Why don't you just say the opposite of what's true? Everyone knows what I masturbated to 35 years ago. That is what the people want. You've been hearing about it since I got on the radio for the first time in 1998, and I don't intend on stopping anytime soon. You need to know, in the summer, when I was in high school, what I would masturbate to. No one cares. I find that very difficult to believe. Maybe ask Nessa to write an article about that.
16: You know what?
0: If they want to cover feuds, my feud with this guy who thinks no one cares.
12: They do cover beef.
16: They do.
0: They absolutely
16: Speaking of that, someone, because the question was asked earlier, steak and cheese, chicken parm, or Italian, I have been asked where is the best chicken parm sandwich, and I would suggest Medford, Massachusetts.
0: Oh.
16: Bob's Deli Braided Roll Large. You've had it?
12: Oh, yeah.
16: Oh, yeah.
12: Too many times at Bob's.
16: Not the greatest parking situation, but, oh, boy. Hubba hubba.
12: You mentioned George Wright. One time I went to Bob's, got an Italian sub, went to George Wright, opened it up, and it was literally like an Aladdin loaf of bread. Just like, I was like, I don't know what I'm going to do with this.
0: Did you eat the whole thing?
12: I sure did.
0: Oh.
16: A whole new world.
0: What is Tewksbury, the best place to get any? What's the best food?
16: There's a beef shop out there called Tessie's. That is very good. Tewksbury's got a lot going on out there.
12: Dude, the pizza at Treehouse?
16: Treehouse?
12: Legit.
0: So you were right there with him. Because I'm just Googling Massachusetts towns at this point.
12: I live in the area.
0: No, I understand that. But this is pretty impressive. Could I go Bridgewater?
16: Boards and Barrels, they have great hanging bacon. Yeah, one of the things that I really liked.
12: Huh.
16: But there's a lot out there. Augie's taco truck, fantastic, near the college out there. Very good.
0: Some of these places, I don't know where they are, and they might be too far afield for you. Haverhill.
16: Lando's is a great sub place out there. I like... Hidden Pig, a great, great little spot. Barbecue. Haverhill's a real haven of food places out there. It's very good.
0: Well, okay, Groton.
16: Nothing, dude. I don't even know what's out there.
0: Groton's got good restaurants, actually. You'd be surprised. It's got like a little situation going.
16: You mentioned Hudson. Tell Milo. There's a creamery right there that's very good, and Rail Trail Pizza.
0: Well, the only thing about Hudson is when I pass Honeypot Hill, which I do every time,
16: I just think
0: of Zoe's story of having violent diarrhea, a Honeypot Hill situation, he calls it. And then when he leaves the bathroom, he realizes there's an open window that is right by a porch, and there is two young ladies sitting underneath that window while he grunted and made noises. All right. I'll leave you. You didn't know Groton, which is a little disappointing because that's somewhere that I know.
16: Groton restaurants. I just looked them up. It's not much.
0: There's that one where they have the cows that you eat right on the back. They slaughter the animals.
16: I've heard of Forge and Vine before. I think that's an upscale place.
0: We had Forge and Vine this season. I'll just do this last one. If I can think of one last town that is not obvious or too far afield. Do you ever make it out to, or what about Stowe?
16: Stowe's a little out there, but they have that, there's a golf course that has very good food.
0: Do you remember what you had?
16: What is the name of that?
12: Butternut Farm?
16: No, no, keep going.
12: Stowe Acres.
16: Keep going. Keep going. No.
12: Wedgwood Pines
16: has excellent food there. I believe they're a partner of the station. That's why I went out there.
0: Oh, okay.
16: But as far as Stowe, though, no. But Stowe, Vermont? Now we're talking.
12: Some good food
16: Some
12: there.
16: Some real good food
12: and
16: out
12: the
16: there.
12: And the Maple Creamy?
16: Yep. And I think there's a Ben and Jerry's up there as well.
12: That's in Waterbury, maybe.
17: They keep it too DIY out there. Those two hippies. Yeah. They don't want you to. They don't want you getting any access to their product. All right, we'll be back to lead this ship to shore. That will do it for us. As soon as we get back, we can end, and you can get along with your holiday. We'll be back in just a moment.
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12: Jaylen Brown was named to the All-NBA second team last night, Detroit's Cade Cunningham beating him out for the last spot on the first team. For Brown, this was his second time earning All-NBA honors. Tonight in the NBA, the New York Knicks will try to earn a trip to the NBA Finals for the first time in 27 years. They'll take their 3-0 series lead into Cleveland tonight against the Cavs. If you do the math, the Knicks haven't been in the finals since 1999. The Red Sox entered the weekend looking to ride the momentum of their sweep in Kansas City, but instead they got swept by the Twins. Twins going 5-1 against the Red Sox this year, 21-26 against everybody else. Red Sox off tonight before hosting a 3-game series against the best team in baseball in the Atlanta Braves. Atlanta throwing Spencer Strider, Bryce Elder, and Chris Sale at the Red Sox, the latter two of whom are Cy Young candidates. 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I'm Michael Hurley. Next update at 10 o'clock.
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34: We know what you're thinking. What could I possibly have missed from the show? It's time for The Stack on Toucher and Hardy.
0: All right, we are Toucher and Hardy. Dondero and Callahan are ready. They're chomping at the bit. They can't wait to get in here. And I'm going to delay it as long as possible. I want to be here a long time. Long time. But Joe, you and I, we get a day for this.
16: That's right. Later in the summer when it's nice before football season. And I'm excited to use that.
0: Yeah, absolutely. All right, Joe, what do you got?
16: All right, well, a tradition unlike any other. Last Friday, it was the second annual Weenie 500. It is the famous Oscar Mayer Wiener vehicles of New York and Seattle and Chicago. And, well, let's hear who made it to the Wiener Circle.
35: It's not over yet. It's never over at the Weenie 500. Look at this. Six Wieners, tip to tip.
36: They've been pounding around this racetrack.
0: All right, so the idea is if I'm calling this, I'm going to make it is throwing as many double entendres as I can. Well, they're not even double entendres. Euphemisms, I guess.
16: Correct. So I figured the ending would be enough.
0: Yeah, so they just... But it's... See, it's no fun if they're trying, right? Like, they wrote them all down, like, tip to tip, and, like, I've eight wieners. Like, you go ahead and play it.
35: Six wieners, tip to tip. They've been pounding around this racetrack, trying to settle this score, guys. Slaw Dog desperately wanted to retain that title. I'm not sure they got it. New York Dog hanging on.
16: Oh, no.
35: Who can force the winner to the front?
16: The gap is massive right now for New York Dog.
35: Who's going to edge it? Slaw Dog in with a shout. New York Dog has the run to the line. Here comes New York Dog. Chili Dog looking to make the move.
0: All right, very good. I get it. But the problem is that obviously they're trying.
16: Yes.
0: And it's no fun if you're trying. It has to be a mistake on the part of the announcer for it to be funny.
16: The New York Dog won. Spoiler alert.
0: So they have representation from different cities. The vehicle was manufactured in there, or are they just stored there?
16: They're manufactured there, I believe. The Seattle Dog. Did you know they put cream cheese on a hot dog?
1: No, I did not.
16: Would you eat that?
1: No, I won't eat cream cheese.
2: I would.
16: Cream cheese and a hot dog.
2: Maybe some pickles in there while we're at it.
16: Okay.
2: Just keep adding stuff.
16: But anything for a holiday.
2: We got to bring back the hot dog safari.
16: I worked the hot dog safari years ago with Eddie.
0: So what was that like? So the hot dog
2: heaven.
0: Safari always
2: heaven on earth.
0: Always fascinated me because it was at the dog track.
16: He's Suffolk Downs. Yes.
0: And so it was a hot dog thing at a dog track. It sounded very odd because I don't, you know, you don't see that in other places. So what made it a hot dog safari?
16: It just was
2: you get in
16: vendor you could think of.
0: And they're all selling hot dogs?
2: They're not selling. You're no, in. Once you're in, once you walk around, grab one of those, grab one of those, grab one of those.
0: Okay, so was it what they put on the hot dogs was different?
16: No, it was just a hot dog event at Suffolk Downs. We did the radio broadcast there with Eddie Endelman. And one year there was green ketchup.
0: Okay, but so it's just like, I would get a hot dog from here and a hot dog from here, and they were just like hot dogs.
16: Yeah. It's just wieners everywhere.
2: You're like, I'll have an Oscar Mayer hot dog. Oh, I'll have a Castle Island hot dog. You just move along and keep eating hot dogs.
0: Well, why would anyone deliberately get the Oscar Mayer hot dog?
2: You got to try it. Like, oh, that's a weird taste.
0: You can try it just by being alive
2: point in your life. The guy that hosts the Coney Island thing walked up to me and my friends and was like, do you guys want to be part of a hot dog eating contest? We were like, yep. And I was on stage. I ate four. It was disgusting.
0: Yeah.
2: You're dipping them. Yeah. Somebody ate 12.
0: It seems like really a war of attrition that you would just be like whoever's willing to eat.
2: Basically.
0: So you just like gave up right away?
2: After it was like whatever, how long? 12 minutes? After like 5 minutes, I'm like, I'm stopping.
0: Yeah.
2: I'm a human being and my body's saying stop. That's really the difference between me and Joey Chestnut.
0: Yeah, because I could see like going, yeah, I'll do it and getting all like, oh, I'm going to try. And then you have a hot dog and you're like, okay, I don't want to do this anymore. And then kind of just sitting there for the rest of the minutes.
2: My friend did it, and he ate probably seven and threw up after.
16: And they have.
0: They like, all throw up, by the way.
16: Think of a card show with hot dogs instead of the tables of cards.
0: Yeah, but there's different kinds of cards of varying values. Like, if you're telling me that it's just a hot dog.
16: That's all it is.
0: Like a natural-casing hot dog, okay, then you're like, good. But if it's just a natural-casing hot dog, and there's like 17 different natural-casing hot dogs, It seems rather redundant.
2: I can clear this up because you're looking at it as an adult, like with a bank account. Imagine you're a 15-year-old with nothing to your name. This is like the best day of the year. Mm. That's really what it comes down to. I wish I was 15 and broke.
0: Michael Hurley, very impoverished upbringings. No money for hot dogs.
2: Nope. Well, I lost it all at Saturday detention.
0: The most, if you really want to know how rich it is, if someone is, open up the refrigerator and see how many packages of hot dogs there are, because that's a real burner. That if you want to burn money at the supermarket, it's them hot dogs.
2: Well, you get the beef ones. Those are like $6 a pack.
0: I mean, Jesus. I mean, yeah, and you only get eight. I mean, like, it's a whole thing. And then you buy buns, and that's another few dollars. Man, all right. Sure. Well, Joe Burry, have fun. Good luck at Nesson today as you're working two media jobs on Memorial Day. Michael Hurley, good to see you again.
2: Thank you. Thanks for having me. I appreciate it.
0: Welcome back to the fold.
2: Thank you.
0: I see Dundero. I see Callahan. I see little George. So everyone's very excited to go.
16: Thank you, Ryan.
0: And that'll do it for us. I will be back with Hardy and Wallach and the guys. Tomorrow, Jonathan Papelbon will be on with us at 8:20. That'll do it for us. Bye.
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2: Jaylen Brown was named to the All-NBA second team last night, Detroit's Cade Cunningham beating him out for the last spot on the first team. For Brown, this was his second time earning All-NBA honors. Tonight in the NBA, the New York Knicks will try to earn a trip to the NBA Finals for the first time in 27 years. They'll take their 3-0 series lead into Cleveland tonight against the Cavs. Do the math. The Knicks haven't been in the finals since 1999. The Red Sox entered the weekend looking to ride the momentum of their sweep in Kansas City, but instead they got swept by the Twins. Twins going 5-1 against the Red Sox this year. 21-26 against everybody else. Red Sox off tonight before hosting a three-game series against the best team in baseball in the Atlanta Braves. Atlanta throwing Spencer Strider, Bryce Elder, and Chris Sale at the Red Sox, the latter two of whom are Cy Young candidates. Sports Hub headlines are brought to you by John Sewer and Drain Cleaning, keeping drains flowing for homes and businesses in the greater Boston area since 1976. Go to johnsewer.com. I'm Michael Hurley. Next update in 30 minutes.
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24: And the first one from the righty. Swing, a little looper into right field. Coming on, Martin. He will make the catch. And that's the ball game. 6-5 the final. So on an awful weather day, really matching the mood at Fenway, the Red Sox fall to a major league worst 8-17 at home, and any perceived momentum from that last road trip washed away in a three-game sweep by Minnesota.
25: Yeah, tough weekend here. You get swept by the Twins at home, coming back, trying to play better baseball here.
0: All right, welcome in. Zolak and Bertrand, Mark Dundaro, Andrew Callahan in here on a Memorial Day. AC, how are you?
26: Doing well, man. We were trying to figure this out if we had done only holiday shows together. I feel like I see you more than my own family when I should be outside by a grill, inside celebrating, giving hugs, and instead we're just staring at each other here for 4 hours. But look, it's gone well so far. And do you say happy Memorial Day?
0: No.
26: There's an inherent contradiction in here,
0: yeah,
26: right?
0: Yeah. I'm actually uncomfortable by the whole premise. I don't know exactly how to portray my feelings on Memorial Day. So I'm just going to say this. Thank you for your service. And I think it's an appropriate time to reiterate, you know, Veterans Day, we do it then. But I will just reiterate how in awe I am of people that serve, especially people in the military that, you know, you see these videos. I always like to watch the videos of them coming home and surprising people. But the videos, I don't know if there's videos, I'm sure I've seen them, where they have to say goodbye to people, family members, children, little kids, and they go off to serve the country, legitimately not knowing if they'll come home. I mean, that's an incredible sacrifice and service, and I'm just in awe by the people that can do that. And then you think of your own life and how you leave for work, and you know it's tough to say goodbye to your kids in any capacity or whatever. If you have kids, you know what I'm saying. These people leave their families and don't know if they're going to come home. In some instances, if they're going overseas or to a war, God forbid. I mean, it's just an amazing sacrifice. So I just want to say thank you to all those that have served and who have given the ultimate sacrifice for their country.
26: I'm going to co-sign on that. In appreciation of that service, I'm also going to say I thought starting with the 2026 Red Sox was bleak, and then you take us down that road in the first couple of minutes. So, look, the Red Sox are 22-30.
0: Yeah.
26: And before they lost yesterday and got swept by the Twins, we had two stories come out Saturday, one of which was news. This was from Jen McCaffrey of The Athletic. Quote, according to a leaked source, Boston's front office has been making calls and canvassing the league to see what might be available. Okay, that's their job. Nothing new there. However, quote, a second league source noted that given the team's widespread offensive struggles, the team isn't seeking to bolster offense at one specific position. It's looking to add offense in general. Question for you.
0: Yes.
26: In the history of baseball teams that were then 22-29, now 22-30, how many have you known to be looking to add at the deadline?
0: None.
26: So we're making history here.
0: Yeah.
26: So before the end of May.
0: The worst part about that question, what you just said, I think to me, is the overriding issue with the entire organization. Adding at the deadline is fine. You want a team that adds at the deadline, but what are they adding and what are they trying to add? And as you know, I've talked about it with you. I think I mentioned it when we were at the bar that day. I did mention it that day.
26: Doing with show, Tyler. Not drinking.
0: Yeah, yeah. Doing the show, correct. Thank you. that was Patriots Day. I think the brand is broken. And I think it's going to take more. I think it's going to take so much more for them to get it back. And I think it starts with front office
1: execution, but the type of front office execution that proves to everybody, fans, media, the team, most importantly, that they are trying to execute at the level that they used to and that they're kind of back to being what they used to be. And I don't think they're going to win anything without that. I don't think this team is the Tampa Bay Rays. I think that's why, look, expectations are a thing. And the Rays, I think, can win the way they win because they've never had expectations like the Red Sox have or had. They've never played in that arena where the Red Sox used to play when they were, you know, signing big name free agents and getting Carl Crawford and Adrian Gonzalez and Josh Beckett and, you know, all these guys that they used to go out and sign. Even going back to Manny Ramirez and Curt Schilling and all, you know, they were in the market for A-Rod, didn't work out, whatever. They were in the market for that type of player. They're not in the market for those types of players anymore. I think they need to change that and go back to being that to try to fix the brand before they can ever win on the field again. So I don't know. I mean, the trade deadline, George, thank you for this rundown. Big picture, buy or sell. I would sell. I want to buy, but if they were going to buy, I don't know what they would do. I don't think they'd effectively buy, even though I would want them to buy in a situation where they were around a playoff spot. And don't tell me that three games out, the wild card. Do you see how many teams are in front of them?
26: Well, hold on a second, because look, I'm with you in that the biggest point you just made, the most salient one, was you don't trust them to go and buy the right thing.
1: Right.
26: And let's start with this quote in this report again from Jim McCaffrey of The Athletic, that the Red Sox are out to bolster their offense in any position. That is going to the grocery store and saying, I'm showing up here for solid food. I don't know what kind of food I want. I don't know if it's fresh. I don't know if it's frozen. Like, imagine telling your wife, I'm going to go pick up something at the grocery store. It's not a drink. So it's not. We're not looking for pitching. We're just looking for solid food. Doesn't sound like you have a plan for dinner that night. And so the difference in the teams that you just brought up, the Rays and how they're able to work within a budget, which that is a separate conversation from this, is that you trust their front office and you look at them at the top of the AL East. You look at the Guardians at the top of the AL Central. Hell, the A's at the top of the AL West right now. These are small budget, small market teams. The problem is Breslow. And the problem above him is Henry, but there's nothing that they can do about this. So the interesting thing to me about this whole dynamic about buy or sell is Breslow's at the center of this. He's under pressure because he's already pulled the fire the manager lever, right? Can only do that once. He's done it. Mm-hmm. Whole new staff.
1: Yep.
26: If they're buying, is that a GM who doesn't deserve to keep his job trying to save his job and extend himself at the expense of the club? Or have they become so self-deluded top to bottom that this team could be actually worth saving? Or is there a chance, as Fangraphs would tell you, a 26% chance that this team can make the playoffs and there is something worth saving here? All of that is at play here around the discussion of buy or sell. We know they stink. We know ownership is cheap. Breslow stinks at his job. Who's pulling the lever? What lever is it? And are they right about this team? Where we haven't even gotten to Anthony and Crochet still being out, and we'll have updates on them in a little bit. But there's a lot more going on here than bad team. The thing that shocked me is, I mentioned two stories at the top, right? And you said sell.
1: Yeah.
26: Okay. Pete Abe writes the Boston Globe.
1: Yeah.
26: Owned by John Henry, Linda Henry runs Boston Globe. Quote, the time for Red Sox urgency was in the winter. The move now is to be one of the market's few sellers. He said the sooner the better. That's in Pete Abe's story after Saturday's game. The first of two consecutive kicks in the nuts that we got at Fenway Park. 22-30. And yet, I will tell you this. Pete Abe, Mark Dondero, I'm not ready to sell yet. I can't get there.
1: Mm-hmm. I hate everything about this conversation. Because whether we're talking about buying or selling. No, I'm just saying, buying or selling, you're not there yet. You want them to buy, okay?
26: What I want them to do is to stand pat. Because right now, I think anytime the Red Sox go to the negotiating table, that table is completely tilted in the other team's favor. All of the leverage is with anyone. They pick up the phone. The first dial tone that they hear, they're losing leverage. But right now, even at 22-30, thank you, there goes Craig Breslow, losing more prospects to the A's or the Rays or the Guardians, the Yankees.
1: Brewers.
26: 32% of the way through the season. Okay, this is halftime of week six in the NFL if you're 2-3 and you're down 21 at halftime. This is if the Celtics were 11-15 in mid-December. All of this is bad, but I just look at this and go, as bad as the offense has been, the fundamental issue for this team has been asking their young players to simultaneously develop and support the rest of the club. I do hold out a little bit of hope that the young guys we've seen in the rotation, in the lineup, might have their best baseball ahead of them. And if the veterans can get a little healthy around them and you figure out the logjam in the outfield, there's enough here for the team to rise up a little bit. But to punt this early, to me, is too soon. Because then if you're giving up, I mentioned Fangraphs, right? 26% chance of making the playoffs. Think of all the Boston sports moments we would have lost. Even just stick with the Red Sox. If you punted because you didn't have a 26% chance or better to make the playoffs, all of your favorite moments gone. The comebacks, the rivalries, the series, the playoffs, regular season or not, that's a big enough odds simply because we're this early in the season and the rest of the AL East stinks. I don't think they should buy. I don't think they should sell. And I think we will know the next 3 weeks because you look at their schedule and you just go, oh my God. And it's a lot of division teams.
1: I think we're basically saying the same thing because my thought is apathy. I just don't think whatever they do, they're going to do the right thing. And I'm going to get into more of this. I'm going to explain this a little bit more productively when we get back. We have to take a quick break. When we get back, more Red Sox. The game yesterday, the pivotal play, I want to get into that as well. A lot to get to today. It's Zolak and Bertrand, Mark Dondero, Andrew Callahan on Memorial Day, 98.5 The Sports Hub.
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11: Got a chance to be a hero today. And the first one to him. High fly ball, left field, that's deep. Backing up is Larnick. All the way to the wall, it's off the green. In to score Sogard.

0: wet baseball. But a really impressive throw from the shortstop to get it even close.
1: The tag definitely got him. So yeah. This is about blocking the plate.
0: Yeah, this is about where the catcher is.
1: And here it is.
2: After review, there was no violation on blocking of the plate. And the call is confirmed. The runner is out.
3: Rainy days, Mondays always can be down.
4: All right, so that was a pivotal moment in the Red Sox game. As they got swept by the Twins. I just to finish up what we were saying, Andrew, in the last segment there. I hear what you're telling me, and the reason I hate the conversation, I'm trying to explain it the right way. I think the problem is there, if you're gonna add talent at any point, trade deadline, off season, all of the above. The challenge for the Red Sox right now, for me specifically looking at the Red Sox, is asking the question, are they one, or do they know what they need to do? Because that's part of the problem. That's the equation. Is this the right player for the team? Is this guy going to work out if we sign him? Can he handle playing in Boston? Is he underrated, overrated? Will he produce when he gets here? Ultimately, that's what you want for any team that signs any player. So that's number one, identifying the right players to sign. Number two is, do they want to sign the right player? Do they want to even do that? Do they know what they need to do, just refuse? Or do they not know what they need to do in association with not being willing to do everything and anything to win? So when you combine those two questions, it just becomes exhausting, and that's why I feel apathy. Whatever, sell. Because even if you sell, you're probably not going to. What are they going to get if they sell? They sell, and then that leads to what? A higher draft pick? Or they're going to have more money? They're going to get some money off the books, so they'll have more money to go sign that big free agent? No, they're not going to do that. They don't want to do that. So I don't know. Sell. If they go buy, well, what does that mean? You're going to go buy a big game-changing player? Probably not. You'll go get a guy I've never heard of, don't care about. He's a 4A player, and it just kind of checks a buy. It's a nothing burger no matter which way they go. That's the way I see it.
5: You're hurt.
4: Yes.
5: That's what I hear.
4: Yeah.
5: This is like a long-term relationship coming to a breakup, and you're going, I don't know if I see a future with you. I don't even know if there's a future. You would know how to steer into the right job or uphold the marriage. I don't blame you for feeling this hurt. This is the one team in town that I still hold close to, because otherwise in this seat, I'm doing Tuesdays with Touchers and Hardy, and it's an analysis, and it's news, and it's reporting, and X's and O's, and we have some fun and play Two Stats and a Lie. But the point is, this is the space in the team I allow myself to be a maniac. But the two things I heard underneath the hurt from you are, number one, can they just identify talent? And look, I think there's a serious issue with the way the front office has shrunk around Breslow, where I point at the guy behind us. Here for folks watching at NBC, and have since the Devers trade, being like, that's a problem, fire him. What he's done is fire people around him. It is an echo chamber of the very few in his inner circle that he's trusted, because they've laid off all of their scouts. They rely so heavily on the models. I'm not anti-analytics, but that's a problem. When you have that few voices, we saw this with the Patriots, right? It was Belichick and anyone who would tell him yes. That became an issue. Okay, so number two is, then you're asking, are they willing and able to go do whatever you need to do to start winning? You get into some budget conversations.
6: Winning?
5: Yeah, there it is. The Twins just swept you with a payroll that was $90 million less. So for a time, for a second, I'm putting away my sign, which is at home, saying sell the team. Okay? We're all on board with that. The issue to me is, no, they're not able to do that, because I think they misjudge the market frequently for free agents and their own players. That's why Jaron Duran's still here. That's why we're still juggling outfielders. And Roman Anthony being hurt, honestly, it has been a blessing for that logjam in a little bit, though they need him obviously back to win. So to me, it all comes back to the front office and Breslow. Until that rot has been ripped out by the root, they're going to continue to look like this. So that's why I want them to stand pat. I don't trust them to make the right move, yep. But the young players that they've been putting this whole season on, to ask to be load-bearing players for this roster, tentpole players, they might be able to rise to the occasion in what would save everybody else around them.
4: I don't think you can ever be the Rays. Even though they want to win without spending all their money, they want to win without getting every big name free agent, I just don't think you can do that here. I think in Tampa you could do that. I think in Oakland, wherever they are now, you can do that. I think in some of these other smaller market, what was the other small market city that you named, that was the Cleveland Guardians,
5: just

0: You could just go down the top of the AL standings.
1: Yes.
0: It's Tampa, Cleveland, and the A's.
1: Now, whether you win at the highest level with those types of philosophies in place, that's a separate argument. That's a separate conversation. But I don't think the Red Sox, with the history they have and the appetite for winning that the fans here have, can do that. I don't think people will stand for it. And I think as much as you move on from Craig Breslow, get the next nerd in here, I think it's going to be the same thing. Even if he knows a little bit more, there's always going to be that rhetoric, that narrative, that this isn't the Red Sox path. This isn't the Red Sox way to do business. So what are we doing? And that's going to always overtake whatever you do on the field if you're trying to be cheap.
0: Yeah, I mean, look, Breslow was not among their top choices because people didn't want to come to Boston to be a GM. And that was a number. That's an issue that, again, goes back to ownership, as a lot of things do here. But I think we just have to contain a weekend sweep at Fenway to a weekend sweep at Fenway. And the issue now is, let's look ahead of the schedule. Atlanta comes in for a three-game set. Chris Sale, Spencer Strider, and you've got Bryce Elder. You go to Cleveland. The Orioles come here. You go to the Yankees. Then you're at the Rays. At the end of that Rays series, June 10th, I think that is when you make the decision of buy or sell. Because there is a world in which you kind of tread water, and that's probably not good enough. There's a world in which you surprise. Then you have the Rangers and the Blue Jays at home, and that brings you to June 18th. So for now, to me, it's too early to sell. Though if I had to pick one, that's what it would be. And you ask, what would you get? Well, you'd get prospects, which right now, I don't particularly care about the prospects. I care about the guys who are on the team developing and potentially carrying the season forward. But the prospects then become currency. And the way this team is operating, you need that currency in trade because they are just simply not willing to go buy big free agents. And sometimes they pan out, and others, like Bregman in Chicago, I don't know if you checked him, pretty ice cold. Pete Alonso has been fine, lowercase f, in Baltimore. But that's what they would get because that's what they need, and that's how they've chosen to operate with this front office.
1: Okay, I understand. But even though Bregman's been ice cold and lowercase f for Pete Alonso, at least it would tell me that they were trying. They were going for it.
0: Oh, for sure.
1: They were doing it. I mean, they should have been obsessed with the thought of Bregman, Devers, and Anthony. That's the Boston Red Sox. That's what I want. And then if it doesn't work out and Bregman's ice cold, you know, or Devers becomes a little bleep or whatever it is, fine. But you went for it. That's the lineup I want, and it didn't work out. Maybe the manager didn't make it happen. Maybe that wasn't the right player, Pablo Sandoval. But you went for it, and the brand is back intact. That's what I want, and I can live with that. If they lose, if they don't make it happen in that regard, fine. I can't live with this. I can't do this.
0: Because they don't care as much as you do. That's what it is. That's the investment. And the other thing is, okay, like, look, there's a cost to paying a player like Bregman, giving him a no-trade clause, and then that guy stinks. Like, there's a material cost to it. But the cost in that case is only money. It's not the prospects they gave up and the players. Like, nobody look at what Kyle Harrison is doing in Milwaukee, carving out a nice dark horse Cy Young case for himself out there. But it costs you players and prospects when you make all of these deals that they pursue the free agents, then they back away because they don't want to spend the money. Well, now you're spending money for the players you acquire and giving up assets. So it's all bad. Can I ask you this, though?
1: Yes.
0: The other issue, front office, offense, everybody knows, we can all see it. They are so bad at home. I never in my lifetime, as a guy who's sitting in every section at Fenway Park for the most part, would ever believe that they would go this long without winning a series at home. They have, this is a good stat from Rod Bradford, the worst OPS at home of any team in Red Sox history except for five. All five of those are from the dead ball era when baseball as we know it was not baseball back then. I never thought with that giant wall out there and what the baseball means to this town that the Red Sox would stink this badly at home. Never. What the hell is going on?
1: Are you looking for me to answer that question?
0: Oh, yeah.
1: So this is the reason I think they stink at home. Vibes.
0: Vibes.
1: Vibes. I think they know. I think they feel the frustration, the energy. I think the brand is broken, and that brand is so ferociously attached, obviously, to Fenway Park. That's why they suck at home. Why else would they suck at home? You're supposed to be more comfortable at home. It's supposed to be intimidating for other teams to play on there. You have the advantage at home of last ups. And you still suck at home. It has to be something deeper than that. Culturally, something that's not working with that logo, with their entire existence. That's the only reason. Because on the field, if you want, I can't come up with some type of, they don't have the hitters to attack the monster or this and that. I don't know. It's just, I think the brand is broken, and that's more exacerbated at Fenway Park. They feel the negative energy from people like me.
0: I think you want to sage Fenway Park. Is that what you want?
1: Something like that.
0: Go to counseling? To
1: something like that.
0: For a day?
1: Yes. Yes.
0: Well, how about this? Because there are people listening to this conversation who are frustrated like us, but still hold out hope. And they point to the numbers like I gave at the top about Fangraphs and 26%. And they say, look, there's a world in which that wall ball in the ninth from Kiner Falefa goes a little bit taller.
1: Yep.
0: The Red Sox walk off. The vibes you're talking about are good.
1: For that moment.
0: Right. It's all fleeting. And you go, against all odds, this is the optimist listening at home. And then you would say you avoid the bad read by Connor Wong, who's not sprinting to get home. You avoid the Epperson send at third that everyone's going, what the hell is going on? And all these different things. To me, you are right in that it's not just a vibes thing. There's something elemental about that's a bad player decision. That's a bad coach's decision. That's a player also who at home plate, we should mention, by the way, Kiner Falefa pimped that out like it was game six of the World Series. And he knew it was going fair and walked it off. Didn't even leave the park. Okay? There's so much bad there that we cannot make the optimist excuse or case of saying, oh, it's just a game of inches and it was this close. But you know who you lost to? The Minnesota Twins, who have half the payroll, a better record, and are fighting for the same spaces, and they just came into your house and swept you.
1: 617-779-0985. We're going to get a quick headlines. We're coming back, and then we're taking your calls. Mark Dundere, Andrew Callahan here on Zolak and Bertrand, 98.5 The Sports Hub.
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1: The Red Sox were swept by the Minnesota Twins after their 6-5 loss on Sunday. The Sox hadn't been swept by the Twins at Fenway since 1994. Boston will be back on the field. They're off today. They'll be back on the field on Tuesday when they host the Atlanta Braves, who are 36-18. But they did lose the last two games. No. Jaylen Brown. He was named second-team All-NBA on Sunday. The first team consisted of Jokic, SGA, Luka, Cade, Cunningham, and Victor Wembanyama. Spurs took Game 4 of the Western Conference Finals last night, 103-82. The series is now tied at two games apiece. The Knicks and Cavs will play Game 4 of their Eastern Conference Finals. That'll be tonight. New York trying to complete the sweep in that one. And in the NHL, the Golden Knights, they beat the Avalanche in Game 3 of the Western Conference Final. 5-3 was the score. Vegas now up 3-0. In that series. 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
18: I understand the sentiment. Soaking wet, raining, pouring, ball's wet, and then it's going to skip on the throw. So I definitely understand the sentiment. It's not easy to throw balls. We saw it early in the game with Willier trying to throw the ball home, and it slips out. So I totally get it, being aggressive there with one out and trying to get the game tied.
1: All right, back here, Zolak and Bertrand, Mark Dondero, Andrew Callahan. That was Chad Tracy after the game commenting on the play. You know, a game changer where Connor Wong got thrown out at home plate, and I totally agree. I think it was a good call. I think you should have sent him there for two reasons. Number one, what am I going to trust the Red Sox hitter to get a big hit in a big spot, even though there's only one out? Nope, I'm not doing that. And number two, you just saw it earlier in the game in the sixth inning, the Red Sox trying to throw a runner out at the plate. Who was it that couldn't hit? Carlos Narvaez couldn't handle the ball. The run scored. I would have absolutely sent him there. I would criticize Wong for, I didn't think it was a disastrous read, but it wasn't good. It wasn't good enough. And he should have made it. Okay, he should. That ball was, the left fielder didn't even turn his back. He was looking at the wall the whole time. He knew it was off the wall. I don't know why Wong couldn't have read that and gotten a better jump and been sprinting around second base when that ball hit the wall. He should have been able to score. I totally agree with him being sent. This is not on the third base coach.
0: These are two bad split second decisions, as I see it, because you have to know A, your personnel and the timing on. So Wong got a mystery. We agree there, mm-hmm. right? But if you're the third base coach, this is the whole job, is to read time and place and speed. And the player in this case, obviously running behind and not among your fastest players, though he did come into pinch run. Point is, Epperson should have realized, and I think what instead happened was he projected where Wong should have been based on where that ball was. But you have to see the player and understand his skill set in that split-second moment, because that's the whole job, is to make those decisions then. He should have seen that Wong was behind, would not have made it around home, and not sent him, because everything else about that play was ordinary enough where it wasn't like it was a perfect throw that got him at home. He was just dead to rights. So I think you put blame on both of them. And that speaks again to the stuff we were talking about earlier. Like, there's an elemental thing about this team that is just off. And we spend all the time at ownership and front office, but it does trickle down. The people on the field, third base coaches included, are the ones that are playing the game. And both of them screwed up in the biggest moment.
1: I'm okay with them trying to make them make a play in that spot with those conditions. Trevor is in New Hampshire. He'll lead us off. Hey, Trevor.
9: Yeah, hey, good morning, guys. A couple, what I feel like seam heads like you guys, do you want to tune in to watch this team? Because I can't remember a year where we've had a less exciting team to watch. And, you know, I think what it comes down to is all the problems is that this team is not championship driven, not anymore, because the way that they've managed their assets and have not capitalized on an asset over the last, 6 or 8 years, you can go as far back as Mookie. I just don't see a world where at one time we had Mookie Betts, Xander Bogaerts, Rafael Devers, Chris Sales. They're all out the door, and what do you have to show for it? And it should have never gotten to the point where they were going to leave and you got nothing for them. And the same thing is with Duran right now. At one point, he had value. He doesn't have value now. And it's hard to tune in, support or even watch his team when you have literally no idea what they're trying to do.
0: There was a moment in the broadcast. First of all, good call, Trevor, and I agree. Look, it's like reflex. These are the soundtracks of my summer. Background or it's main event on TV on a Tuesday, Wednesday. What else am I doing? I'm watching the Sox. It's my team. It's always been my team. There was a moment, William Abreu and Wilson Contreras didn't go back-to-back. I think Abreu had a double, and then I think Contreras went yard. And Lou Maloney on the broadcast sounded almost post-coital. He was just like, oh, thank God. This is what I've been waiting for. Red Sox hitters to use the Green Monster to their advantage. And the middle of their order hitting like they're middle of the order hitters. And that, I think, is what Trevor's speaking to. Like, just a team that does the minimum for what they should, especially at the plate, where we all know the biggest struggles have been. But to do it in a way that also says this is the Red Sox stuff you're getting to. Like, at least the bad teams in the past did hit better than this. And you're just not getting that. So the entertainment value that Trevor's missing, like, look, everyone loves a strikeout with runners to second and third and high leverage, full count, whatever. Everyone loves a home run a little bit more than that.
1: We saw what worked. We know what works. It's still working because the Dodgers have won back-to-back championships. The Red Sox, I'm not even saying you have to spend like them, but you could be what the Yankees have always been. I miss, you know who I have the most respect for posthumously? George Steinbrenner. I miss George Steinbrenner. That was a man that I'd want leading my team now that I sit here where I sit. That guy, he never let up. Even during 2001 through 2009, before they won in 09, they kept going for it. Never worked out because they couldn't quite get those pieces right. Maybe that's where analytics could have come into play. How can I tweak this roster to make it to the point where we can win the World Series? But they always kept trying, kept signing, kept adding, kept going. I mean, this team doesn't do that. And we're not stupid. So we look at that and say, well, what's wrong here? Oh, Tampa, Oakland, they never win. RJ's on Cape Cod. Hey, RJ.
17: Hey, guys. I'm going to say this, and please let me explain. It's very simple why the Red Sox aren't good at home. And it's because they don't do the best that they can do. Let me explain.
1: Okay.
17: When you try to act like the A's, no, listen, when you try to act like the A's and the Rays and you have more in your arsenal, then that's not doing as best as you can do. And that's going to offer up poor results. These teams that are poor and do the money ball and all that do it because it's the best that they can do, and that's why it works for them. I've been pounding the table about this for years. There's a human element to it, too. This Twins team is a perfect example. Who do you think they get a little bit more juiced up to go into? An empty Rays stadium who's got the Moneyball thing going down and all that? Or they go into Fenway Park in Boston for a weekend series?
1: The phone got a little choppy there. But it's a good call. I understand the point, and he's right. That's exactly what I was getting at. Tampa, those types of teams, they're doing the best they can do with their situation. The Red Sox have other options, okay, but they just don't want to use them. And that's going to create, you know, if Victor Wembanyama wanted to be a first grade teacher, that's admirable. But it would also be a little bit awkward because he's 7'4" and elite in basketball. You know what I'm saying? So you have these other options available to you that I think some people in his family, I don't want to speak for his family, would express a little bit of concern or a question.
0: I think the Wembanyamas are okay if you want to speak for them.
1: Okay.
0: I think they're good. Go ahead.
1: I'm just saying if you have that type of skill, you'd probably say, hey, you know, it's great you want to be a teacher, but you could be in the NBA and dominate. So I don't know, maybe you want to think a little bit harder, do it that way for a little bit, and I don't know, like the Red Sox have the ability to do more than they're doing. Why not fulfill that potential?
0: So, first of all, I want to spend a whole segment on Mr. W being 7'4", and there's a children's book yeah. about Victor,
1: the big friendly giant.
0: The substitute, yeah. as a former substitute teacher myself. But look, I think to categorize this as the team that is kind of hoarding money, as we could all see John Henry, Scrooge McDuck sitting on a big pile of gold coins, misses yeah. the point that when they do make big investments, sometimes they miss. And what the Rays can't do is make big investments and miss, because that's their whole payroll. So, like, look, the point about them making the best of their situation, great, good for them. I'm sick of hearing about the Rays. I want the Red Sox to make smart decisions and then use their margin for error to work around those bad decisions when they miss on a guy like Trevor Story, who's absolutely been a miss.
1: A miss.
0: Okay? And that's what it is. So there's both a refusal to use all of the resources, which you guys are complaining about, and I think also the fact that the decisions that they've made and the investments that they've made have been bad ones. You look at the highest paid players in this roster, one of them pitched yesterday for 4 innings, highest salary right now this year, and then the next guy is Masataka Yoshida, who can't even play every day. Sonny Gray, Masataka Yoshida, right now your highest paid players, I believe, in the Red Sox. Come on.
1: It's a shame that this is the conversation that has dominated barbecues across the region on Memorial Day weekend. And when we get back, we'll do Callahan's top 5 cookout cliches.
0: Yeah,
1: Memorial
0: baby.
1: Day weekend. Mark Dundare, Andrew Callahan here on Zolak and Bertrand, 98.5 The Sports Hub.
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6: Greg Bedard here. So I'm on this group text, which apparently is where grown men go to submit injury reports nobody asked for. One guy can't sleep. One's taking 2 o'clock naps like he's 90. Another says his skin is breaking out like he's waiting for homeroom. Don't get me started on the joint pain complaints. And no, this isn't another Kinetex commercial. 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

0: Memorial Day weekend, and it is that time for Andrew Callahan to hit us with his top five cookout cliches that you might experience on a weekend like this. Andrew.
1: Yeah, first of all, we said it earlier in the show. Do you say Happy Memorial Day? Well, if you do, a Happy Memorial Day to you. Hope everyone's dry out there. You're going to have a barbecue. You're going to have a cookout, some friends over, stuff on the grill. You walk in, you walk out. Hopefully at the end you go, that was a nice time. Before you do that, though, I can guarantee there are five things that you are going to see at this cookout. Leading off, number five.
2: What we need is a few good taters.
1: Potato salad. Somebody brings it. Nobody eats it. It's there. It gets a little too warm. And then the person hosting the cookout has to throw it out. Ladies and gentlemen, potato salad.
0: Well said. I don't think I've ever eaten potato salad in my life. It's something that actually, now that you brought it up, you see it and you're immediately brought down. I don't know what I want to do with this. I don't know why you think I'd want this. Thanks for bringing something. No.
3: I agree as well. It's also one of those things that's an acquired taste kind of a thing. So I'm out on potato salad, especially if you're bringing that to a cookout barbecue. It's just like, what? You have some gall, some audacity to go ahead and pull that off.
1: But it's there. It's always there. Number four, guy who brings imported beer.
0: Imported beer.
4: Hey, Mr. Peterson, can I pour you a beer?
5: I'm okay, Woody, but be sure to stop me at one.
1: This is from Germany. Oh, this is from Belgium. Oh, I just picked this up at the store the other day, took a look and said, I'll bring it for the cookout. There's a good chance that guy's lying because it was gifted to him and now he is passing it on to you if you happen to be hosting. And look, I'm a beer guy. Yeah. I would love to have a sip of this, your Marzen, your Kelle beer, whatever. But he always brags a little bit too much about the imported beer. Mm. Guy who brings imported beer to the cookout.
0: Out, a-hole. I mean, I don't want imported beer on Memorial Day weekend. I want American beer, and I don't want that.
3: I think that all kind of friends, I've just turned 40, but once we hit kind of the high 20s or in the 30s, you got that one friend that's just into the IPAs, things like that.
1: Just got out of that phase.
3: Specialty beers.
0: Yeah, I was just going
1: to
0: say,
1: it's good to be out.
0: I feel like I have a few friends that were in it and now are no longer in it. One of them doesn't even drink.
1: Yeah, yeah. So then you get to be bourbon guy, and that's where I'm at right now.
0: Yes.
1: Though that bubble is bursting.
0: Scotch.
1: Yeah.
0: Okay.
1: Number three, quote.
6: Feel that, buddy?
1: How about this weather? So yesterday, someone's walking in being like, oh, how about this weather? Just rain and it's wet and it's damp and it's cold. If you get a great day, someone's going, oh, how about this weather?
0: Yeah.
1: It's great. And if it's too hot, oh, back to how about this weather? But someone's walking in who's like friend of a friend or you felt like you needed to invite them, the neighbor. Weather, I've said, is the death of real conversation. But there's always someone going around, hey, how about this weather?
0: Yep. I don't disagree with being the death of the conversation. But if you have nice, really nice weather on Memorial Day and somebody wants to highlight that verbally, I'm for it. Okay? Speak it into existence. Speak about it. I want to appreciate a good Memorial Day weekend weather-wise. And I don't mind you talking about it if it's really that nice. Damn it. Yes, it's nice. I want to go play some golf. I want to be out here at the cookout. I want to talk about nice weather.
1: Yeah. Number two.
7: I don't know. It looks like, I think it's a little bit of both.
8: Break some veins. Break some veins.
1: Burgers and dogs. This could have been number one. It's connected to number one, but everyone's going to see it, whether you eat one or not. They're on the grill. This is any cookout, barbecue. You're outside, you're grilling. You are inviting your friend Frank, last name Furter, and his brother Hamburger.
0: Fine. I'm not going to get too emotional either way. I think that's what you get at a barbecue, so I'm okay with it.
1: You have condiment takes?
0: Ketchup is the only one I eat.
1: See, that's me too.
0: Yeah.
1: This was a sensitive topic on Early Edition on Friday. We were talking about, do you put ketchup on hot dogs?
0: Yes.
1: We had one producer who was just absolutely just disgusted.
0: Disgusted?
1: Yeah.
0: Why?
1: Yeah. And then I was sitting with ketchup's not even a top three, top five condiment. I'm like, that's weird. There's only one, and it's that.
0: So if you want to put ketchup on pasta, I'm disgusted. That's disgusting to me. But on a hot dog or a burger, fries, yes.
1: Well, yeah, of course.
0: Yeah.
1: I think that's normal behavior.
0: Yeah.
1: The weird thing is, what would you put on pasta? Tomato sauce.
0: Tomato sauce.
1: Where did ketchup come from?
0: I get it, but I'm just telling you it's disgusting to me.
1: Okay.
0: I don't know why.
1: I probably could have guessed that, I think.
0: You think so?
1: Yeah. Number one. The backseat grill master. You get a backseat driver. Oh, you want to get in the right-hand lane? Yeah. Stop sign coming up here. How about the guy? Probably has one of the imported beers in his hand. Ooh, that one in the back looks like you can flip him. Yeah, that one's ready. Give that one a little bit more time. The backseat grill master, you want to disinvite him right away, but yeah. He's there. He's there with the imported beer, the burgers and dogs, potato salad off in the corner. How about this weather? Just send the backseat grill master, be like, oh, could you go get me this? But you know they're there. Look, I've done it. I'll also cop through this. I can't be, you know, high atop my horse here looking down at all the cookouts. Been there. Enjoy them. I love a good cookout. But the backseat grill master, cliche number one.
0: All right. That's a great list. I keep thinking about the weather, though. The topic of conversation, and you said it's the death of all small talk. What I keep seeing these ads on Instagram about small talk and being better at small talk, and maybe it's they're targeting me for some reason.
1: Is your wife sending you reels of like Mark?
0: What do you talk about though? Like, what's good small talk if you don't talk about work and the weather? And I'm not saying you should. I'm just asking. I'm asking. What's a dynamic thing to say?
1: Dynamic thing to say.
0: It could make you so interesting.
1: Well, I mean, you also skipped an easy one. How about that game last night?
0: Okay.
1: Which is also, how about that game last night is really what we're doing for a living. So we can do that. Look, I just don't like commenting on, like, how about that red carpet that we're standing on? You know what I mean? Like, oh, that wallpaper is pretty blue.
0: We can all
1: experience the weather. We all feel the same sun. We all see the same clouds. We all, you know, sense the same breeze, smell the same flowers.
0: Are you good at small talk?
1: Yeah.
0: You are.
1: Yeah.
0: I feel like you'd be good at it. You're good at it.
1: But there's small talk that's just like, I need to get through the next 5 minutes socially, right? Or there's, can I bring something more interesting to the table? And you could even go, you want to do small talk, like, oh, you going anywhere fun this summer? Initiate some travel. Where have you been?
0: Question.
1: Any plans? Why don't you have plans? Well, we got to stay back or so-and-so. You know, oh, we might do this. Oh, I've been there. Like, so, you know, geography travels a little bit more my thing, but... yeah, but look, you could put me at a table. I think you're like this way too, because we talked about weddings. You could put me at a table anywhere at a wedding. I'm going to get by just fine.
0: So am I. The only problem with me is you probably could tell I sort of wear my emotions on my side. So if I don't like you, if I think you're a loser or a douche, you probably see it. You probably could tell. I just won't feel as engaged. I'm not good at faking it as much as I should be. So I think that hurts me sometimes. The energy. I mean, my wife has told me, you look miserable. Like, well, I'm trying, you know. So I think it's something I need to improve on.
1: What knows. Are you a backseat grill master?
0: No.
1: No.
0: Not at all. No, we don't even have a grill anymore because we had mice.
1: Whoa.
0: Yeah. We had one. We used it, you know, occasionally, not a ton. And then mice, they built a home in it. And we got rid of it, and now my in-laws, they have a place on Cape Cod. My wife's down there a lot. We never replaced it.
1: So you just don't have a grill?
0: We don't have a grill now. Right
1: now. Did you use it a lot before the mice kind of squatted?
0: No. We didn't use it a couple times. Maybe once, twice a year.
1: Yeah.
0: Yeah.
1: Weird.
0: Yeah.
1: Love my grill. I mean, I just got it. I'm a homeowner for the first time, so I'm outdoors with that grill as often as you can.
0: Okay.
1: Which might wear off. Might have the honeymoon period, but...
0: I wish I used it more.
1: Yeah.
0: We just didn't, and then it got... It got attacked. All right. When we get back, we're going to get into some Patriots.
1: Yeah.
0: Because I have some questions.
1: OTAs this week.
0: Yeah, OTAs this week, and Andrew's going to answer some questions I have about the quarterback and the expectations and the schedule, and I can't wait for the fall. I'm not rushing summer at all, but in terms of Patriots football and what's on deck, I can't wait. 617-779-0985. Mark Dundero, Andrew Callahan here. Zolak and Bertrand, 98.5 The Sports. I've had

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2: The Red Sox were swept by the Minnesota Twins after their 6-5 loss on Sunday. Boston hadn't been swept by the Twins at Fenway Park since 1994. The Sox will be back on the field Tuesday night when they host the Atlanta Braves, who are 36-18, but they did lose two straight to end their series that they just had with the Nationals. Jaylen Brown was named second-team All-NBA on Sunday. The first team, Jokic, SGA, Luka, Cade Cunningham, and Victor Wembanyama. Spurs took Game 4 of the Western Conference Finals, 103-82. The series is now tied at 2 games apiece, heading back to OKC. Knicks and Cavs will play Game 4 of their East Finals. That'll be tonight. And New York is trying to complete the sweep and go to the NBA Finals for the first time since 1999. And in the NHL, the Golden Knights bested the Avalanche in Game 3 of the West Final by the count of 5-3. Vegas is now up 3-0 in that series. 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
7: He takes the snap. Got he draws. He runs up the middle. Patriots add to their lead on Drake May's second touchdown of the afternoon.

0: Here's Zolak and Bertrand. That's a track, baby. I was trying to explain to my daughter the other day. She's 12. She was asking me how big NSYNC was back in the day. And I was trying to explain they were not Taylor Swift, but they were, I mean, they were big. Back at the turn of the century there, 99, they were big and they were, you know, Justin Timberlake was sort of in that same house as Taylor Swift for a while. Maybe not quite that big, but he was in that home.
1: Did you bring up the Backstreet Boys?
0: Yeah. I told them that, I mean, explained that that was the, they were the big, the rivalry there, and they were both enormous during the TRL era.
1: Yeah.
0: I was more Backstreet Boys.
1: I was trying to think what the equivalent would be as someone who was not as in touch with, you know, mid-30s, just had a baby, with the influencer YouTube space. What would I compare? Like, what? So she's a Swiftie, your daughter?
0: No. She was, but now she sort of moved on. Yeah.
1: Okay. Didn't like the Travis engagement. Is that why she backed out?
0: I think some of her songs just got old and she's moved on. She likes Alex Warren now.
1: Okay. Yeah, it's tough. It's tough to say, you know, because there was a way that you knew about them, not because NSYNC was in your pocket like everything else lives nowadays, but it was off in the radio. You had to go out and get the CD. Like, there was
0: posters.
1: Right. Like, they met you as much as you kind of sought them out. And it was, I don't know, to know celebrity then is to not know celebrity now. You know,
0: so what was your question? What's an
1: just equivalent? How would you compare them? You know, like you're saying, not quite Taylor Swift, yeah. But then who is it?
0: Okay.
1: Like, you could have gone a few years ago, probably One Direction, right?
0: Yeah. We brought them up. I just didn't get an accurate read on how big they were. I was out of touch with One Direction. I don't know how big they were in relation to NSYNC. I don't know what they would have been now. You know, somebody that's big, but not so big. What's the guy? Post Malone? Is that? I don't know. Is he not big enough?
1: Here's my fear.
0: Yeah.
1: You and I are sounding older and older by the syllable.
0: Yeah.
1: So as someone who's already lost his hair and just shared with the audience, I've gone from imported beer guy to bourbon. I'm going to stop myself here to preserve any youth that I had left over. And let me ask you this, because this also fits in that kind of conversation. Drake May is emerging as kind of a star that I am losing touch with, this type of star. I know who Drake May is. I cover him for a living, et cetera, et cetera. But I have a cousin who's in high school, and he is not particularly big into football, but would absolutely fall over, pass out, if Drake May rung his doorbell and showed up at his doorstep. And I think part of that is the, you know, TikTok part of this. But there's also just kind of a charisma here, right, with May?
0: Yeah.
1: And a sort of aura, as my cousin might say. They're getting younger. This feels good.
0: Okay.
1: And I wonder how much that plays into the expectations, where you spill over into places that most quarterbacks don't, for one reason or another. You are more well known, right? And so more eyes are upon you, and you see, and everyone knows, you were in the Super Bowl, you were runner up to MVP. You must take this other giant leap going year two to year three, because look at what you did. Star of TikTok and football, Drake May, whether he chose that life or not, you have to do something bigger in year three. And I'm afraid that we might be getting a little ahead of ourselves, even in the sports-only space, of what Drake May will look like in year three, where he can improve. But I don't think statistically it's going to look all that different from what he did last year.
0: He has a lot of pressure on him this year, especially after what happened in the playoffs. There's a lot of pressure on him, okay? So I'm wondering what would make for a successful season for Drake May. And I think the answer is, Andrew, because I'm going to put aside what we saw in the playoffs by and large, even though they won those games, he made some throws. The Super Bowl was a disaster. I feel like if you're the real quarterback that we think that you emerged to become this past season, he needs to be an MVP candidate again. I think anything short of that is disappointing.
1: So is it top five, top seven?
0: Top five.
1: Top 10?
0: Top. No, top 10's too much.
1: So
0: it's too wide.
1: Let me ask you this.
0: Yeah.
1: Jaylen Brown was the sixth in MVP vote.
0: Yes.
1: And he was the first guy in the second team All-NBA. Congrats to Jaylen. If Drake May is the NFL equivalent of that, your feelings are what? Second team?
0: Success.
1: Success? Okay.
0: Success.
1: Okay,
0: because
1: so six is
0: at least there was a moment during the season where somebody, Stephen A., whomever, actually actively talked about Jaylen Brown being the MVP. That's all I need. Okay? I'm not talking about somebody that, I didn't realize he got two MVP votes, where he had a good season and then ended up with a couple MVP votes, but he was never really in the conversation. Nobody actively talked about him winning the award. People actively talked about Jaylen Brown at one point possibly winning the award. It didn't happen. He kind of trailed off in terms of being the MVP towards the end of the year. If he could be Jaylen Brown this year in terms of performance, success, especially bouncing back from what we saw in the Super Bowl and some of those playoff moments.
1: So the case for Drake May making yet another leap, and let's define this. You say, okay, he stays in the MVP conversation. He clearly was there last year. I think we can all agree it was a down year. I think, frankly, across football. But when you look at the MVP conversation, it's not often that Drake had a legitimate case, a case that I supported, to win MVP with 31 touchdown passes and 9 interceptions. We all know he did more with his legs, scrambling, ran for a couple touchdowns. We get it. And he was number one in EPA. The advanced metrics loved him, et cetera, et cetera. But I think the bar is going to be higher next year because there's only one place to go from down, and it's up. And I think if you were to believe that, Drake May will still improve upon that. So it's, let's say, 38 to 40 touchdowns, same number of picks, maintains that level. It's because you believe, as Mike Reese wrote, quoting Brian Hoyer, that this year two leap within the Josh McDaniels system means a whole lot. Like that ability to reflexively be able to call audibles and route adjustments and things that he was able to do, but only after thinking about it for a second at the line of scrimmage, means more than the schedule does, because we know the schedule's gotten tougher. And that's what I can't decide. What is going to be the stronger force here? Drake May leveling up within the system and going in year three and all the experience, or the fact that the slate of defenses he's going to face is going to be leagues better this season?
0: Okay. Great question. My answer would be the force that is Drake May would be more powerful. That's what I mean, I'm just thinking, and I could be wrong, but I'm just thinking about any other star quarterback that we've analyzed over the last 20 years. Have we ever talked about the schedule getting in their way? Lamar Jackson, Patrick Mahomes, Tom Brady, Peyton Manning, in terms of being that superstar quarterback. I don't ever remember doing that. Now, the schedule might be the reason why they're not the one seed, or the reason that, you know, the team didn't fulfill every expectation like you thought because they had a better, harder schedule than maybe we anticipated when the season began. But in terms of the quarterback showing out and being that star that he proved to be when the year he came busting onto the scene, I don't ever remember the schedule being the thing, the reason that he was held back. So if he's the star quarterback we think emerged, the guy that we thought emerged last year, I expect him to still be that star quarterback no matter who's on the schedule.
1: So I think he will be better. I think there are limits on, hey, you know the system better. Like, cool, I can go ace a test in the classroom and pass it in a little bit more quickly. But I also look and go, just like I see this team, who's over under is 9.5, by the way, which shocked me as someone who, you know, off the top of my head, 11-6, that's where I see this team, including A.J. Brown, which we always have
0: so
1: to in these conversations.
0: What would shock you? Would shock me. What would shock you?
1: I mean, if they were 8-9 or if they were 13-4 again.
0: Okay.
1: Or they were 14-3 last year, but if they were 13-4 or better, would shock me. Because I think this is going to be a classic case of the team is better, but for a lot of reasons, including the schedule, and I think injury luck is going to regress. You're going to lose some turnover luck. And Drake May is going to embody this. He's a better player, but statistically, it's going to read out very similar. Also, partly because it's harder to go higher than number one in the league by EPA per play in completion percentage over expected. All of which says is, okay, how many passes did you complete and how difficult were they? He was insanely accurate for the modern GPS tracking era that we're in here, StatCast or Amazon, all this, okay? It's harder to get better than that, especially when the competition levels up. So I just... there's a reason to look at it and go, I think this will be a good season, but there are things at play here that are not just, run it back to the Super Bowl.
0: I fully support that analysis. I think you're exactly right. I think that's exactly what's going to happen. The one thing I will say, you know, we hear about it, I think, more in the NBA, but the term scheduled loss, that was a scheduled loss. A back-to-back in San Antonio is a scheduled loss. It almost feels like this Patriots season is sort of a scheduled loss. Not that they're going to be bad, but when you look at the schedule's harder, you know, more people have a book on Drake May. They've seen more tape on him. They know what things he does well, what he doesn't do well. The Vrabel scandal and everything that's happened with that. It does feel like they're scheduled for some bad, negative performances this year. We'll see how they overcome it. We'll see what, you know, wins out in the end.
1: I'll tell you this. Drake May is not the only player who, again, go read Mike Reese's notes if you don't always every Sunday morning.
0: Every Sunday.
1: Great way to start the Sunday.
0: I read them in bed naked.
1: Now I can never dissociate.
0: Sorry,
1: you naked.
0: Sorry,
1: from Mike Reese's notes.
0: Yeah.
1: I don't think Mike Reese appreciated that.
0: Yeah.
1: We'll text him and find out. Point is, Brian Hoyer in here is quoted as saying, oh, what a difference year two makes the Josh McDaniels system. Totally believe that. Drake May is not the only player where that's going to apply.
0: Right.
1: And I think you see a lot of the rookies from last year who are also going to be year two in the league, but also year two in the system that could receive a big boost. And then I'm not sure the rookie who makes the biggest leap this upcoming season as a second-year player plays offense. How about we talk about that after the break?
0: All right. I love it. Okay. More to come when we get back. Zolak and Bertrand, Mark Dundare, Andrew Callahan, 98.5 The Sports Hub.
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0: development this season for the New England Patriots even more important than Drake May, only because I think we've seen enough of Drake May. I don't think, despite the fact he has a lot to prove and there's pressure on him, I have bought into the fact that I think he's legit. I don't think it was a mirage what we saw last year or some, I don't think he was a fraud or anything like that. I think it was legit. So what's the most important thing this year? The draft. And you get another productive, prosperous draft class and maybe a star. Whether that's a guy from last year who emerges or somebody that explodes onto the scene this year, Eli Raritan, I don't know who it could be. Do you find a star from the last 2 years in the draft? And I don't know if you think that's possible.
1: Star is going to be tough.
0: Okay.
1: If you're going the last 2 years, I think raw talent, you're going Trevon Henderson. The issue with Henderson last year as a rookie had nothing to do with his speed or his power. It was just the vision in the field. And blitz pickup, don't get me wrong.
0: Which was supposed to be a strength, but didn't end up being a strength.
1: Tried to tell everyone at the time, college football is a little different from the NFL. Yeah. That said, look, he did play well in that particular area. It appealed to the Patriots. It just didn't pan out. And you don't have a whole lot of time to go, oh, just give it another shot. With that double A gap blitz that you missed and our franchise quarterback and our whole franchise is right behind you taking another big lick. Yeah, don't worry about it. So, talent, sure. Star, I don't think is going to happen. But honestly, because you have the stars in place at a couple premium positions, quarterback, cornerback, and then wide receiver, presumably with A.J. Brown coming into town, I differ with you here. If you get some solid starters, like Will Campbell, for example, fourth overall pick, okay? Not many people are describing him like that anymore because he just hasn't played like it, didn't profile like it in the first place. He's a Mike Vrabel guy who played a position in need, and he was fine as a rookie. Disastrous ending, contrary to what some of it made me out to be here in the station. Will Campbell defender, someone who wouldn't have drafted him in the first place. But the point is, if you get a lot more solid starters out of the draft, that's what that's for. Because I think they've got at the right places some of those stars.
0: It just feels like what we saw in the Super Bowl requires you to get above average players, not just guys that can get on the field, not just guys that can play. And specifically, Andrew, in the second and third rounds, this is a perfect opportunity for the Patriots. Gabe Akis, like I just mentioned, Raritan, that type of player in that type of position in the draft, you need to start hitting there. Now, do they have to be an all-pro, Pro Bowl level guy? No. But can you get a player that could become an impact for you very early from a third round spot, a second round spot? That's what they are desperately yearning for, and I think that's the biggest development. Whether it's, what's his name from last year, Henderson, that would be fine.
1: Kyle Williams, fine. I know some other people are expecting big things out of Kyle Williams, who I think profiled as the exact type of receiver I wanted coming out of the draft. He's got a varied release package. He's got elite speed. He was dynamic, destructive versus man-to-man coverage. It's an area the Patriots have really struggled with. You didn't see a ton of that translate. Granted, he was running just 9 balls down the sideline, and that was basically it. So when you limit a man to do one thing, and it's hit or miss to begin with, and he's a rookie, I don't entirely blame him for that. But I'm not going into the season if I'm the Patriots being like, Kyle Williams is a starter. Might have the potential, but you got to realize it. So let's say it's not Henderson and Kyle Williams, who the players I referenced before the break, saying year two in the McDaniel system is going to do wonders for them in the same way it should for Drake May. More comfortable with the blitz pickup, more comfortable with the route adjustments. You could go with them, but my year two leap for the Patriots, put Will Campbell to the side too, is Craig Woodson. This guy in 4 playoff games not only had a pick and a fumble recovery, he had 30 tackles and 6 pass breakups. 4 tackles for loss, all in the highest leverage games against the most difficult opponents. Showed up in the Super Bowl. One of the guys, start to finish, played one of their best games. Craig was an older prospect to begin with. He just turned 25.
0: Mm-hmm.
1: Older than Jordan Hudson, by the way. That was my fun fact coming out of the draft. Ooh. About Craig Woodson. Yeah, wow. let that marinate.
0: All right.
1: But Craig Woodson profiles as a guy who is going to have a high floor and then realize whatever potentially he has soon. He's in his physical prime. He was a smart player to begin with, experienced college player, and then just showed you in the biggest moments you can count on him. So the fact that they only added Kevin Byard to play next to him and didn't have a third safety, though all their nickel stuff is with 3 corners and not 3 safeties, says to me they believe in Del Pettis as potential backup, sure. But it also says Craig Woodson is going to make year 2 leap, and I'm fully buying into that as a guy who can do almost anything at safety.
0: I like Craig Woodson a lot. I think that guy's going to be Will Campbell. I believe in Will Campbell. I believe in the work ethic, the mentality.

0: Do I think he's going to be a top tackle in the NFL? No. But do I think he could become Nate Solder? I do. I think he could be a guy that is serviceable. Even Matt White, I think he could become that, where he's not the best guy. He's never going to be, you know, the top guy in the first team all pro or whatever guy that's bona fide Hall of Fame material. But I think he could become better than serviceable left tackle, where you don't have to worry about that side of the line and you're going to be able to play football knowing he's out there and you're fine. And maybe that's not good enough for some people. I think he could be Nate Solder or Matt Light. Probably more Nate Solder than Matt Light. But a guy that could at least play out there where you're not thinking about it every game, every week.
1: So I'm glad you brought up Will Campbell, because a lot of conversation around him obviously is in the position change. And I'm with you. I think he can be a serviceable. Matt Light, sneaky three-time Pro Bowler, right. By the way.
0: Didn't he make an All-Pro team?
1: One-time yeah. All-Pro. Wouldn't yep. have thought. But 10 yeah. years, starting left tackle, all more than good enough. My guy at the Herald, Doug Kide, had a long story out yesterday about Will Campbell. What does history say about Will Campbell's rookie season? Because he found, quote, a high correlation between success as a rookie and career success. And to demonstrate this, Doug cited the 13 highest graded rookie offensive tackles in the Pro Football Focus era. So the 13 best rookie offensive tackles of the last 20 years. 11 of them went on to make the Pro Bowl or earn All-Pro honors as a tackle. A 12th, Marshall Yanda, had a decorated career as a guard. Might go to the Hall of Fame. The 13th, by the way, was Sebastian Vollmer. But Will Campbell, right now, his grades in the metrics, including pressure rate allowed, we're not going to get too deep into this, but just imagine where he is in pressure rate allowed, indicates he won't get to that level based on his rookie performance alone. And we all know the injury was a big factor. Yep. Doug noticed, it's line of demarcation. There was before the injury and after.
0: Right.
1: But we cannot ascribe what happened in the Super Bowl to his knee. Can't do it. First of all, he was good in the first game that he came back against Miami, as Doug details. Go read the piece. Secondly, you're going to face good edge rushers in the NFL, and you cannot be a turnstile as Will Campbell was. What the numbers indicate in the history says of this piece is that he ultimately may need to go to guard, but what I think is the most likely outcome, and the question the Patriots have to answer for themselves, and you and I are going to do right now, would you be okay if Will Campbell was not a Pro Bowler? He wasn't even Nate Solder, did not make a Pro Bowl, but was a step down from that, an average left tackle, somewhere between the 15th best left tackle in the league and the 22nd. Are you okay with that?
0: I'm okay with that and having him play there, but it wouldn't mean that I would never try to replace that. So, I mean, am I okay with that? Yes, I'm okay with that. But until I found somebody that could do the job better, I would put him there. Again, I'd be okay with the mentality and his approach. And I feel like they would be all right given Drake May's escapability and the more comfortable he gets with the offense and, you know, making his reads. I would be okay with that. Okay.
1: Me too. Which we get so crazy about Will Campbell, and understandably so. Like, this is a top five pick, but I wrote about it at the time. Will Campbell was the draft pick that was the rock upon which Mike Vrabel built his first draft class, right? The first guy he drafted as a head coach, because he's a Mike Vrabel guy. And I've retired a joke about how close they are and how much they resemble one another in terms of personality and attitude. But the point is, he is as much a culture and a future captain as his starting left tackle. I think he will probably be about average. I think you can get by with the escapability and Drake May developing a quicker release with an average left tackle. What you cannot have are weak links across your offensive line or a guy who's worse than him. You can't have Will Campbell of the playoffs as a full-time starter. He's got to improve. That much is obvious. It's just a matter of how much. I think if they firm up the rest of the line around him, you can definitely win a Super Bowl with Will Campbell as your left tackle. It's just not going to be the decorated career, for obvious reasons, wingspan being number one, that I think even Will's family might expect.
0: Look, this isn't going to be hard to figure out, I don't feel like. He didn't play well in the playoffs. He was facing better competition. I don't know what was going on with the knee, if there was some lingering soreness, or if he was out of shape just because he was out. I don't know. But I feel, you know, if he is going to be able to approximate the player we hope he can become or be, I think he'll do that right away. He'll have a good training camp. He'll show what he's, you know, capable of. He'll show that he's back to full health. And then in the regular season, we won't talk about him much. And, you know, every now and then he'll give up a play, he'll give up a set, whatever, but he'll bounce back. And we won't continue to talk about him because he's just doing what he's supposed to be doing. And I'm hoping that's what we end up with. And they're going to have a good schedule, a lot of tough tests. I think that's more likely than anything else.
1: He's also 22.
0: Yeah.
1: Which, when you start to say stuff like that, and even in the tone that I just did, some people hear it as excuses. He was terrible. Callahan's not being so easy on him. Super Bowl sucked. Been very clear about that. I think some of the next-gen stats did him no favors because you could watch the tape yourself. 20 pressures or 14 where they listed weren't there, but 8 to 10 is still really bad. The point is, most of his season, he exceeded expectations. I think if he continues on this track as a 22-year-old elite athlete with obvious physical limitations, he'll be fine as an above-average left tackle, if not just average. Then the question is, though, let's say Caleb Lomu, the new left tackle in town, is as good as Will Campbell in training camp because he plays left tackle. I know for a fact it is no guarantee that Will Campbell stays at left tackle for the next few years in their eyes. But that takes a lot of pressure for Caleb Lomu to put on Will Campbell for things to change. I don't think it's going to change anytime soon. I don't think, period, it will change. But that possibility is there. It's on the table. The door is open.
0: I would rather... I mean, look, if the kid can play Lomu, good. I'm for that. I would rather Will Campbell figures it out at left tackle, and then Lomu is there to sort of be the replacement for Morgan Moses on the right side.
1: I think that's the vision. That would be the best. That's the vision.
0: Case scenario.
1: But isn't it interesting to you, like, Caleb Lomu is a guy who... Look, there's a lot going on this offseason. They had a shorter offseason, et cetera. Mike Vrabel didn't work him out, personally. Didn't get his hands on him. Mm-hmm. What we learned about the Will Campbell draft process is that Mike Vrabel wants to feel his linemen physically. How much do you hold up? How do you resist against kind of a bull rush and the pressure? He did that with Will Campbell multiple times. Lomu comes in now as a guy he never got his hands on. This was, I don't know. There's maybe an embodiment here, not of a power struggle. We're not going that far.
0: Yeah.
1: But a dynamic here of a Vrabel and Wolf thing where he fits the old Packer measurements, Lomu does, more than a Will Campbell did. And if it comes to my guy, not versus your guy, because Vrabel's obviously on board with Lomu, I'm really curious how that goes.
0: It'll be interesting. Yeah, he never got his hands on Lomu. That's Vrabel's MO.
1: It's a huge departure from how they pick Will Campbell.
0: I'm also totally rattled that George isn't wearing a hat, I have to say.
2: Yeah, I feel like one didn't go with the outfit. If I was in my 18, 19-year-old days, I had like a dozen hats.
0: Yeah.
2: Things get dirty, shuffled in moves and things like that. And I'm losing hair, so I'm going to have to do the Callahan.
1: Are you losing hair over A.J. Brown? Still being a topic of conversation? I offered to pink him up at Logan on television the other day. I'm so done with this.
2: It's going to be a nervous week plus, to be sure.
1: Okay.
0: I choose not to be nervous about it. And I'm interested to know what Andrew would give up for him as we approach this deadline that we've talked about. So I just want to know that just because there were comments made real quick. And then we can do other stuff. 617-779-0985. We're going to get that answer. Mark Dundere, Andrew Callahan here. Zolak and Bertrand, 98.5 The Sports Hub.
1: Great way to start the Sunday.
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0: Sorry, but it's true. Red Sox were swept by the Minnesota Twins after their 6-5 loss on Sunday. Sox hadn't been swept by the Twins at Fenway since 1994. Boston will be back on the field Tuesday when they host the Atlanta Braves, who are 36-18, but losers of two straight in their series they just came off of with the Nationals. Jaylen Brown was named second-team All-NBA on Sunday. First team, Jokic, SGA, Luka, Cade Cunningham, and Victor Wembanyama. Spurs, speaking of Wembanyama, they took game 4 of the Western Conference Finals, 103-82. Series now tied 2 games apiece. Knicks, they'll play the Cavs in game 4 of the East Finals. Go for the sweep tonight in Cleveland. Knicks haven't made the NBA Finals since 1999. Latrell Sprewell, Allen Houston, that squad. And in the NHL, the Golden Knights bested the Avalanche in game 3 of the Western Conference Final. Vegas now up 3-0 in that series. 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I'm Mark Dundero for Boston's Home for Sports, 985 The Sports Hub. 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
18: I think it would be a mistake if it was a first round pick straight up, even if it's a 2028 first round pick. If you do trade a first, I think you should be trying to get back like a third. When the player is already limited the pool of teams to which he's willing to be traded, that hurts Philly's leverage. It just does. The fact that it has gotten to this point with A.J. Brown hurts Howie Roseman. There's nothing he can do about it. A.J. Brown seemingly really doesn't want to be there anymore. I just think those first round picks, they do have to be, and this is a word Vrabel has used, they have to be the lifeblood of your organization. You have to string together multiple quality drafts, and your best chance of doing that, if you want to be a sustained championship contender, is to hit on those first round picks. And you start giving them away for guys that, like, let's be honest, we don't even know what A.J. Brown's going to look like in 2028 if some of the reporting is right about the Rams being concerned about his knees. So first round picks straight up, that would make me a little queasy if I'm in that Patriots front office.
0: All right, that was my my Catholic Conference brother there, Phil Perry. This show took a dump all over. Not Phil, the Catholic Conference, the private schools the other day, I think.
1: You think that hat he was wearing for the TV folks had a big P on it, was for Phil? Or Perry?
0: I'd like to think so, but yeah. It was probably just Puma.
1: No, that's not a Puma hat.
0: Not a Puma hat?
1: It looked like an old school Pittsburgh Pirates hat. That P is for Phil. I think he's got a new
0: Oh, yeah, maybe
1: new
0: that isn't a Puma hat. I don't know. Yeah. I thought it was Puma. But, I mean, if your name's Phil Perry, you can't go wrong with a P on... It is a Puma hat. Yeah, it's probably a golf hat.
1: So, the show took a dump on the Catholic Conference, and you guys want to take another dump on my bit? Is that what we're doing here?
0: The bit?
1: Yeah, that Phil would invent his own hat.
0: I don't know.
1: We can move on.
0: No,
1: Wipe it clean.
0: He doesn't seem like that type of guy.
1: No, he's not. That's the joke.
0: He's going to brand the hat, the Phil hat, you know, make his own logo or something. But you can do a lot with P squared.
1: I'm moving on.
0: All right. Let me ask you a question.
1: Yeah.
0: Okay. Are the Patriots a Super Bowl contender right now?
1: Yes.
0: Would getting A.J. Brown put them over the top and solidify their chances to being a Super Bowl legitimate contender this year?
1: Yes. I think what it does is it changes, you know, let's call it tiers, as they might on 2-6 sometimes.
0: Yeah.
1: You could go inner circle contender. I would put it like this. If and when the Patriots acquire A.J. Brown, they will be the favorite in the AFC in my mind. And I don't care about the odds right now here in May over at the sports books, whose job it is to balance their books enough that they can't lose, that they're always going to win. Because some of those books have Kansas City, which, as Phil just said, look, learned the hard way that you need to have good drafts consecutively to kind of sustain the lifeblood of your contention, keep your window open. They haven't done that. Okay, whether Patrick Mahomes comes back week one or not doesn't change the fact that they are old and bad pretty much everywhere else on the roster. So I don't care about Kansas City's odds, which are way, way, way too high or low. But the point is, you then have premium players with A.J. Brown at basically every premium position except for pass rusher. And the way that the Patriots blitzed and blitzed effectively at the end of the regular season leading into the playoffs to generate that pass rush around Christian Gonzalez, with Drake May and A.J. Brown, now Romeo Doubs on offense, and a better offensive line with Elijah Vera Tucker. I mean, come on. Like, I don't know how many other rosters. You want to give me Denver? Like, okay. Bo Nix? Does he inspire much belief there to drive winning? He's got Jalen Waddle. Drake May just added A.J. Brown. Like, it's close. This is not running away favorites. Baltimore's really good and talented. Buffalo, Josh Allen, always a threat. The rest of the Bills roster, you would not take over the Patriots.
0: No. I would not trade a first-round pick for A.J. Brown under any circumstances.
1: Oh, so that's the conversation we're having. Look, I wouldn't either.
0: Sorry, did I confuse it?
1: Are they inner circle?
0: Well, no. I asked you that question because what I'm trying to do is figure out, would it be worth trading the first-round pick, you know, via a la... I would have done it in 2014 for Darrell Revis. Because I thought that team was one piece away. I was sure of it. You give me Darrell Revis, a player of that caliber at that position, they're going to do it. This is the time to win now. They're desperate. The controversies, all of the above. Let's do it. I don't do it now because of a couple reasons. I'm not convinced you're one piece away. I'm not. I think that would really help and you'd be right there, but I'm not convinced. Number two, I think it's so important that you reestablish yourself in the NFL draft, and not being able to have a first-round pick would really hurt your process in that regard. And number three, Phil alluded to it, The Eagles have lost so much leverage. You should be able to get this deal done without giving up a first-round pick based on what we're hearing in terms of other teams being involved. Adam Schefter's already reported, basically, it's a done deal. You shouldn't have to give up a one. No, there's not that many other teams competing for A.J. Brown, it seems. I'm not giving up a one. I wouldn't do it.
1: I totally agree. Look, in the sense that if I don't have to give up a first-round pick, why am I? Who are they bidding against? And Right. Maybe there is a team that comes in at the 11th or 12th hour, though Schefter has, as I've said many times on this station, the confidence that he has voiced into these reports and escalating it and dropping a big one on draft weekend, which is all, this is all timed and scheduled and planned on his part and ESPN's, just says to me that he knows something that he can't, either by the people who's telling him this or for whatever other reason, can't say yet definitively. But it seems like a done deal. As far as what the Patriots will give up for A.J. Brown, I all along have said, take what the Seahawks got for DK Metcalf sending into Pittsburgh and up it up a little bit. So you're looking at a net value of a second round pick, and there were some other picks going back and forth. Make it a second and a fourth and condition it for Philly to say, if A.J. Brown makes the All-Pro team, which probably means that Drake May stayed healthy, which then probably means the Patriots went back to at least the AFC Championship game, then that goes to a third. So it's a second and a conditional fourth. And even if you add up the second and third pick, and you're like, hey, Callahan, that's two day two picks. Why don't you just give up the first rounder? You look at the modern trade value charts, not the Jimmy Johnson old stuff, but the ones that the teams actually use. You add up a late second and a late third, it still doesn't add up to the value of a first round pick, which you need to keep if you're the Patriots. And I think they can, I think they should, I think that's the deal that I would do, a second and a conditional third or fourth.
0: That's good information. I would be uncomfortable doing that as well, a second and a third, especially in the same draft,
1: if A.J. Brown makes the All-Pro team. Otherwise, okay, it's a second and a fourth.
0: Okay.
1: Then you might be able to recoup the fourth as a comp pick later on.
0: Chuck is in Southie. Hey, Chuck.
19: Hey, what's up, guys? Good to hear you today. So I would absolutely give up a first round pick for A.J. Brown, because you're telling me you wouldn't give up Caleb Lomo for A.J. Brown, a premier just guy who's going to set the tone. I don't care if he's not good in 2028. I'm concerned about this season and the following season, 26, 27. Now, with that being said about the P hat that Phil was wearing, that is a golf hat, but it definitely throws you off if you know baseball. I had a guy at my job site who was wearing it for weeks and months. He's a hockey guy. He thinks he's the coolest hockey guy in the world. So with that being said, I was like, why is this Bobo wearing a Pittsburgh Pirates hat? Come to find out, it was a golf hat. And he's like, this is the most official golf hat in the world. So if Phil Perry's wearing that hat, I guarantee you he lies about his golf score. That's what it tells me. He has that little contraption that drops the ball out. So check him, watch him when you go golfing with him. That's all I got.
1: Thanks. We didn't need the hat to know that about Phil. I'll just say that.
0: That's a whole segment right there. I can't stand, some people, they'll blow the putt 6 feet by and then just pick it up. It's good. No. That putt sucked. You're probably going to miss the comeback. It's not good. I can't stand that. So I don't like playing with people that do that. And I'm not going to say anything. I would never say anything, but I judge them.
1: So that call, I think, is like a lot of folks who go, F it, what do I care about 2028 and beyond? The next 2 years of their window. You don't think that window is 2 years for them, because you don't think they're a piece away.
0: I'm not buying that they're one piece away. As interesting and exciting as it would be, I also have to see, this is the other thing I'd be worried about. If they don't win, let's say the season goes awry, then all of a sudden, now you don't have a first round pick. You lost, you're disappointed in one way or another. You don't have a first-round pick. And that momentum, I would worry, would build in the wrong way. And that would really concern me.
1: The other part about this is 2028, I know, seems far away, because it is.
0: Yeah.
1: But you're going to need those picks so badly then, because Drake May's extension is going to kick in then. He's extension eligible after this upcoming season. They're going to pay him. It should be a blank check. There's no arguing this, okay? And they're going to guarantee him enough money that's going to eat a lot of their cap, which you cannot maneuver around. That is guaranteed money. That is hard cap space used. Can't do anything about it, okay? Where you need to hit on those picks because they're cheaper players, cost controlled for a long time, that carry you into the future. And if you have Drake May, the window is not 2 years. I look at this as closer to 10 to 12. I want to maximize that and hit on some draft picks. A.J. Brown, people also forget, turning 29 next month, which, where do you think he's going to go out for his birthday dinner around here? Seaport?
0: Sure.
1: Yeah.
0: Sounds like a spot. Hitting on draft picks. I love it. Hitting on draft picks for a summer. 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Okay. And I can't, I have some developing opinions on this too. I don't mean to throw George off. We're going to get to all that. Mark Dondero, Andrew Callahan, Zolak and Bertrand on Memorial Day.
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28: Hi, I'm Eleanor from Nashua, New Hampshire, and I no longer need a cane thanks to Dr. Franke from Boston Prolotherapy in Stoner, Mass. My knee was hurting me terribly, and the doctor told me I had osteoarthritis in my left knee and that it was going to become bone on bone, and I was in for some surgery, and it just progressively got worse. That's when my husband started investigating alternative medicines, and we ended up at Dr. Franke's office in Stoneham. Just the thought that he could do something with this knee that would take that kind of pain, it's excruciating pain. Several visits, I'm done, and it's no pain.
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0: right, back here on Zolak and Bertrand, and welcome in to the draft. This is the Memorial Day weekend Sports Hub Poolside Playlist Draft, and I've been given the first pick of the draft. And I just want to say this, okay, my picks don't necessarily reflect songs I love. This is for the pool party, Memorial Day weekend, okay? I'm trying to talk to people, trying to interact, trying to be sociable, not trying to rock out. So this is, it's a little different. So that's why some of these songs were selected. Number one, first overall pick for the Memorial Day weekend poolside playlist draft, Chicken Fried by the Zac Brown Band. Vibes, lyrics, everything I'd want in a Memorial Day weekend pool party. And it even references thanking, I think there's a reference in there to thanking the service members and the people that serve. So
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0: Okay.
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2: It's a high floor pick. It's a good one off the top.
0: Yeah.
2: My trouble is I associate it with college days, covered a girl who played softball at UConn. That was her walk-up song.
0: Oh.
2: And okay. It just made me laugh because here you are trying to murder a softball and you'd rather listen to "Come on, Chicken Fried." But I'd rather be in the pool.
0: You want to be relaxed.
2: Yeah, I'm not. If I hear that at a pool, I'm not laughing. All right, with the second pick in the first round of the Sports Hub Poolside Playlist Draft, I select "Fly" by Sugar Ray. Man, you can listen to this as you're getting into the pool, as you're waiting around, as you're kicking it on the side with a drink in your hand.
0: Okay, this is.
2: I just want to fly.
0: This is exactly what I'm talking about. Now, do I like this song? I don't particularly like this song. It's not in my collection. But for a poolside sound, exactly what I want to hear. A song I know, easy listening, and I'm not going to be trying to listen to it. I'm talking to people, and I can focus on people.
2: Yep, simple. You can come back when you want, join in a chorus, and leave. Go back to the conversation. It's good. All right, Georgie.
0: Next.
1: All righty, with the third pick overall in the Sports Hub Poolside Playlist Draft. Gotta think summer. You think Will Smith, you think summertime. But I'm a big remix guy. So we can do Summertime 98 Soul Power Remix. It just gives you the vibes. Was played out on the radio, but like I said, I'm more of a niche remix guy. So, it, you know, not too overly popular, overly played out. It still gives you the vibe.

0: quiet, smooth track. I appreciate that. Now you're getting a little close to now I actually want to listen, okay? I want to listen, but it also gives me a mood. It puts me in a mood. I want to see people with drinks, you know, enjoying themselves. I want to see bathing suits. I want to see those things.
1: That gives me adults only pool party. Like, I hear that song. I didn't see any kids at that pool party.
0: It's a good point. Is this an adult only pool party?
2: I know it's hard to really, we blank out and do not envision the kids with these kind of playlists. So you kind of go back to the nostalgia things and being young again, right?
1: Same with this next pick. I'm going to lead off the second round. The first pick in the second round of the Sports Hub Poolside Playlist Draft, I select House Party by Sam Hunt.
0: Okay. See, now you've crossed the line because this is now I start shaking a little bit. Okay, I'll start moving a little bit. I go up to talk to somebody. Shoulders are swinging a little.
1: This is two and a half, three beers in.
0: Yeah. You know, I'll kind of swagger up, a little bit of movement. It's a bit, you know.
1: This is where your wife starts keeping an eye.
0: You
1: start sipping more. Yeah. She starts sipping less.
0: Yep.
1: And she's looking at the clock, being like, get out in the next hour or two.
0: I start going at her neck.
1: Should be fine.
0: Yeah. You know. So it's all right.
1: This, I think,
0: to have a good time.
1: You could play this and have kids at the pool party.
0: Yeah.
1: All they're just like, oh, yeah, house party. Where else would I party? I'm at my house. I'm a kid.
0: Okay. Next.
2: All right, and that would be myself in the snake draft with round two selection pick number two in the Sports Hub Poolside playlist. The People's Champ, the one and only, will select Rex and Effect, Rump Shaker. Just another song that's super played out. And to you guys' point, also another song that I'm not thinking about kids when I'm listening.
0: I guess not. Okay.
1: I think I know the pool party George is throwing.
2: Bikinis all around. I'm thinking of these music videos. So music
1: George
2: videos
1: leaves his keys in a bowl that's just inside the door, as is everyone else that goes to George's pool party, and they just leave him there. Then you just grab whatever you want when you go home.
0: If this comes on, somebody is going to shake that thing. So I don't know who it would be, but they're going to feel it. They're going to be a couple in. And they're going to start going.
1: All right. Mark, make this more of a family show.
0: Yes. Okay, so with the second pick, the third pick in the second round of the Memorial Day Poolside Playlist Draft, I'm going with Only in America by Brooks and Dunn. This is comfort to me. It suits the setting that I'm trying to get at a pool, you know, the pool party on Memorial Day weekend. It would comfort me. It made me feel good and right. I'd be in the right headspace listening to this during a pool party.
1: Yeah, I'm going inside if I hear this. This is
0: too cliche.
1: My vibe. No, okay. I'm not swimming. I feel like I'm driving to a Little League game. You know, I'm watching a commercial for a Ford truck that just hit the market.
0: It's not a bad vibe.
2: It makes me think of outside though too, and kind of beers and drinks in the hand though. So I'm vibing with this.
0: Thank you.
1: Is this after you're done with all your other guests, George?
2: Oh no, I mean, different taste, right? Different strokes. So
0: next.
2: We'll keep it moving. Round number three now. And the first pick, round number three, your boy is up to bat. Once again, thinking music videos of yesteryear. So I'm going to go and select Jagged Edge, Where the Party At. Something that gives me the poolside vibe once again. Talking about Bacardi and all these kind of things. So once again, kids not present. You know, God bless my kids, but... this is actually enticing me to be at the pool and get rid of the kids.
0: It's a dadgum great track, George.
2: It's
0: a great track. Quick true story about this track. When I was like a sophomore in high school, we did a dance video to this song. Put it on video.
1: Oh.
0: Okay, but the best part about it was, in the video, I was wearing a Tom Brady Michigan jersey. So I still have the video, and on the video, there is a timestamp that says August 15th, 2001 or whatever. So I have proof that I declare that I had the first Tom Brady jersey in New England, because I've told this, but if you recall, it was a month later when Bledsoe got hurt and Brady went in. Nobody knew Tom Brady at that point. So I've got a visual piece of evidence that I had the first Tom Brady jersey in New England. I don't know anybody else that could say that.
2: God bless us, because we're all the same age.
0: And it was this song we were dancing to.
2: It's the same age, and we're partying to drinking music. My
0: great
2: goodness.
0: Song. Is that me? Next.
1: Yep.
0: My third round pick in the draft. Staying on the same theme. Something Like That, Tim McGraw. Problem with this one? Back inside, Andrew?
1: You know what? I'm backseat grilling to this.
0: Okay.
1: I'm still outside. This is better.
0: And people might be mistaken.
1: It's looser. Only in America is like
0: okay,
1: a little heavy.
0: Too intense. I actually don't love country music. I'm trying. I don't want to mislead people. I enjoy it if I'm playing golf, throw it on. But I don't drive home listening to country music typically. So it's just for the pool. I think for the pool, it's what I want.
1: All right. Last pick, Mr. Irrelevant in Sports Hub Poolside Playlist Draft. 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First of all, I want T-Pain at my pool party. This is at the very end. Everyone's swaying a little bit. Staying in the shallow end, hopefully, because you've had a few. But if you grew up when I did, so you're like, you know, you're square in the middle millennial. This is the way to wind down the night. Wind down the night means a little different thing at George's pool party. But,
0: a little different.
1: Yep.
0: I appreciate it. I would go with Bartender over this song. I like Bartender better. That's more of my jam. But I could get in there, you know.
1: The pool?
0: No, because, again, I'm not obsessed with listening to this song, and I think that's what I want. I want to be able to not focus on the music, on the people. So this would be, I would welcome this track.
1: Yeah.
2: Love the thoughts. I am a bartender guy as well, too. I'm not too much of a T-Pain. Like, I'm sprung and stuff. Stuff that got played out with T-Pain.
0: Oh, man. T-Pain had some good moments.
2: But this Buy You a Drink, though, oh, it's right up there.
0: Best T-Pain song will come to no surprise for AC. Hey Baby featuring Pitbull. The best T-Pain.
1: I almost went all Pitbull just to take
2: honorable mentions to several jam. Pitbull tracks. Yes, that
0: is
2: a make the cut.
0: Effing jam. All right, that is your draft for Memorial Day weekend poolside.
1: I want to hear from anybody who thinks we just absolutely missed one obvious pool song, like completely whiffed.
0: Okay, yeah. Sure, that's entirely possible. So 617-779-0985 if you need to correct us on our draft there. All right, we're going to get headlines. No commercials. We'll be right back.
3: Dutcher and Hardy. Owen Beadle. Felger and Mass. The Bruins. The Celtics. The Pats. The Revolution. 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
0: The Red Sox were swept by the Twins after their 6-5 loss on Sunday. Boston had not been swept by Minnesota since 1994 at Fenway Park. The Red Sox will be back on the field Tuesday night. Big series. They're going to host the Atlanta Braves, currently 36-18, but the Braves did lose their last two games. Jaylen Brown was named second team All-NBA on Sunday, first team. Jokic, SGA, Luka, Cade Cunningham, and Victor Wembanyama. Speaking of Wembanyama, the Spurs took Game 4 of the Western Conference Finals, 103-82. Series now tied at two games apiece. The Knicks and Cavs will play Game 4 of the East Finals tonight. New York going for the sweep in that series. Knicks haven't been to the finals since 1999. And in the NHL, the Golden Knights, they beat the Avalanche in Game 3 of the West Final. They're up 3-0 in that series. 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

0: game plan was great.
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2: I would want him to be a runner like Mahomes.
1: The players.
0: That is a massive, massive mistake.
1: And each other.
0: The more I think about it, the more I'm fine.
1: Zolak and Bertrand, the Sports Hub.
3: I never took what Jalen said about enjoying this season the wrong way. I felt that he was not talking about, like, getting free of Jason Tatum or whatever. It can be a refreshing year and not be him saying, boy, do I want out of here. But I think, in general, the Celtics are at an interesting point where they have to evaluate their roster and decide, is Jalen Brown and Jason Tatum together earning $600 million on their contract the way to go forward in the league, in the apron era, to have everything tied up in two players that are so similar. Not because one guy wants his own team, not because one guy wants out of there, not because one guy wants extra accolades and extra shots. From a basketball team building strategic standpoint, in 2026 NBA, does that make sense? This is what the Celtics, I think, have to analyze.
4: All right, back here, Zolak and Bertrand. That was Brian Windhorst of ESPN. Speaking on the Jays, do you have a thought on the Jays, Andrew?
5: Of course. Jalen Brown, second team All-NBA, announced last night. About as expected, runner-up basically for first team All-NBA. This is the peak of his career. Statistically, in terms of crunch time, everything that we saw, if you opened your brain for a second, you understood why this was his favorite season, as he said on Twitch, granted controversially. But to me, I have to, if I'm Brad Stevens, canvas the league, which every GM does all the time, but really examine what his value is now. Because I think whether this is the peak of his value in recent years, it certainly is moving forward. Coming off of that season, showing what he could do was something we had never seen from him before, which is be a number one option for a 56-win team. We know how the playoffs went, and that is not to be overlooked, and frankly, matters more than the 56 wins they had in the playoffs. I am open to trading Jalen Brown. I don't love the Giannis deal. Trading up in age, even though Giannis is a better player, and I think the rest of the league would show you that there are injury concerns in addition to salary, et cetera, et cetera. But look, if there's something that I believe gives me a deal, forget the flexibility and optionality and everything that people in the league love to talk about, give me better pieces that fit around Jason Tatum and choose a path around him, I'm really going to consider it, because as Windhorst laid out, two giant salaries like this limit your ability to move forward and improve the roster in a meaningful way.
4: I am in no way in favor of trading Jalen Brown. I think there is no way you'll get better or end up better without him. I understand, and I think Windhorst was alluding to the, you know, talking about how they play the play style. Do they complement each other well enough? They're two dynamic players, all NBA caliber guys, obviously. I'm not doing it. I just don't think you'll end up better in any. I don't know what you would get back. I don't know how you could do better. Better than having a guy in his prime making the All-NBA team, the All-NBA second team. Thought a lot of people thought he'd be a first-team guy or an MVP type of player, which he competed for the award for most of the season. I'm not doing it. I just don't think you're going to find somebody better, and I know it's not perfect. I know there are flaws. I just think by the time you figured it out and got somebody that could play alongside Jason Tatum and be a better fit and get them up and running, Tatum's window would be just about closed, and I think it would run out on you.
5: So the hard part about this conversation is that you end up diminishing something significant in one way or another. Either it's Jalen Brown as a player, who the NBA just told you is a top 10 player in the league. Let's call it 12 to 15, okay? Or you diminish by zooming out and going, okay, what you're suggesting then, Mark, is to run it back. For a franchise, and you listen to Brad Stevens, doesn't seem inclined to run it back. That has disappointed in the playoffs in a meaningful, painful way, three of the last 4 years around a title, and that's the part I'm diminishing here too. Title, they got it. That's the whole point of everything that they're doing. I don't think you can afford to do that. There is a way, though, to keep them together and not necessarily run it back. But then the player you're discussing trading is someone I think a lot of folks listening would be reluctant to deal or even entertain. And his value, unlike Jalen Brown's, is probably at a low point in the last 12 months, and that's Derek White. So would you be open to trading Derek White? Because if not, what you're saying is a team that lost in the first round to the freaking Philadelphia 76ers, who went in, puked on themselves, and got swept off the floor by Knicks fans and the Knicks in their own building in the second round. And then before that, lost to the Knicks. And 2 years before that, lost to the Heat, an 8 seed, in the Eastern Conference Finals. You're good with that team moving forward as currently constituted.
4: I love Derek White, but I would absolutely be open to trading him because I think you'd have a much better chance of getting back adequate value for Derek White than Jaylen Brown. I don't think you're going to do it for Jaylen Brown. He's too good.
5: So I said I'm out on a Giannis trade, and I cited Giannis' regular season availability on TV on Friday. Mm-hmm. And the bigger point is his availability in the postseason, or lack thereof. Because I'm not trading, as we talked about, a guy who just made his second team All-NBA for someone who is not going to be available in May and June. And that's what you look at Giannis' history. He's 31. He's got more miles on that. This guy was in the 2013 draft. Giannis was drafted weeks after I graduated college.
4: It's a long time ago.
5: Okay? If I can't count on that guy to be available, I'm not trading. But would you do that? That's my reasoning. Because Giannis is a better player than Jaylen. You're saying it's a hard time figuring out.
4: I wouldn't do it.
5: Finding a better player than Jaylen Brown if you're going to trade.
4: Not Giannis. The only thing that would make me think about it is if you told me the Celtics were going to come off of the three-point shooting, that whole philosophy and culture.
5: I mean, that's if you bring Giannis in, you're not having him shoot threes. Right. So he is rampaging to the rim.
4: But I just don't think his game, the way he plays, will last. I don't think that's... It's not going to be a game that ages well, and that would worry me. So I don't think, and he's been not irrelevant, but he hasn't been the same the last few years. Injury concerns, all the above. I'm not doing it. I would think about it for a second. I wouldn't do it. Paulie's in the truck. Hey, Paulie.
2: Very tempting, though, isn't it?
4: It is.
2: I don't like his gait. He really stomps his body. His lower extremities take a real beating when he goes to the hoop, man. But he plays hard. That's not what I call to talk about. Cal, what was your stance on AJ Brown?
5: Trade for him. I'm looking forward to inviting him here.
4: And picking him up at the airport.
2: Would you give one for him?
5: A first? No.
2: Okay. Well, we're all on the same page there. First, I want to talk about that. Then I got three songs for you guys. But I'll make it quick. You don't give him one for A.J. Brown. No way in hell. Howie Rosen would rob you blind. He'd steal the eyes out of your head and rob you blind. This guy's worth... this year's two would have been worth it. And you throw him booty, you know. But I would give him a three next year because a bump at the crock because it's worth a two, like say, from this year. Last year's three. Next year's three is going to be worth this year's two. I just wouldn't do it. If you're getting taken a one, you're expecting, you know, somewhere between 5 to 7 to 10 years out of a one. You're only going to get maybe two or three out of this guy. He's on the back half of the back nine. There's no way. But now I'm going to three songs, okay?
4: Yep.
2: Number one, the deceased, who he was the title holder of, the king of rock and roll when he passed away, Tom Petty and the Heartbreakers. Tom Petty's Wildflowers, number one. Number two, the godfather of Southern rock, Greg Allman, the Allman Brothers, Revival. Number three, to get the party going, I was drunk on Sunday, wanna feel like I'm at home. My boys, the Black Crowes, Jealous Again, get it going. Those three songs, first three songs you play at the party.
4: Wow. Thanks
5: for checking in, next Paul. Time he calls, he's got to be Paulie in the pool.
4: Yeah. I mean, these songs are a little bit outside of my wheelhouse, but...
5: Dated? Yeah, sure.
4: That's fine. Let's go Joe in Providence. Who wants to talk about it? Hey, Joe.
6: What's up, boys? My song by the pool would be DMX, Rough Riders Anthem.
4: Joe! Great track. It's a good one. I don't know how that hits at the pool. George, you feeling that one at the pool?
7: I'd do it. I'd rock with it.
4: I could do that. I could get down
5: get
4: with that.
5: Get a cannonball one. Contest and have that blaring. There we go.
4: Yeah, that would work for me. That would work for me. Let's get another one quick. Constantine is in Danvers. Hey, Constantine.
8: Hi, guys. I would just like to say the trade for booty, like, you know, the first round picks, those are the guys we're just talking about with A.J. Brown.
4: Yeah.
8: So I think if we trade booty for A.J. Brown, that wouldn't be a fair trade. Because if booty isn't as good as A.J. Brown, so I don't think we should trade him. What do you guys think we would have to trade?
4: Well, if they gave up booty, they'd have to give up a significant pick. And I wouldn't do the one. I think it'd be good for Philadelphia, though, to get a higher pick and booty. That wouldn't be a bad, especially with what, I mean, it looks like Brown is out on playing for the Eagles. What's wrong with a two and booty?
5: It's the last year of Kayshon Booty's contract. He's never had, I think, 500 yards in a season. It might be 600. But thanks for the call. And secondly, I'd say a third or a fourth in there.
4: Okay.
5: Actually, take that back. It's going to be about a second, I think, in there. Like you're not giving up more than a fifth or a sixth for Kayshon Boutte, I think, at this point in his career.
4: Okay. I just think it needs to happen. I mean, they need to just do it, have it happen, and then we can move on with the actual analysis of the team and the roster where he's on it.
5: Those moves also might be independent of one another.
4: Is there a consequence? Can I just ask? I'm sorry, Andrew, to cut you off. Is there a consequence if it doesn't happen?
5: Yeah, people are pissed, and they're pissed on behind these microphones.
4: I mean, I feel like but based on that, it could impact the energy there. If it does, I think people have kind of banked on him coming, and if he doesn't,
5: well, look, they would have to be some relationship repair, probably with Kayshon Boutte, who they would then be interested in keeping because he's your starting X or at least competing for the starting X spot. That also might be due to an extension. I don't really know. Not reporting.
4: Okay.
5: Point is. They just came off the Super Bowl. Like, guys in that building are literally in a new facility. They're with Drake May. You know, put the Vrabel stuff to the side. Like, they think highly of themselves to overcome, oh, we didn't need A.J. Brown. They would then argue in all the questions that we would ask at OTAs, oh, it actually is bringing us closer together. It's a good thing that we didn't add this all-pro receiver. Like, okay. But ultimately, I don't think it's a negative.
4: All right, trade talk.
5: Wouldn't drag him down.
4: Patriots, Celtics, NBA playoffs, finals, all on the board. 617-779-0985. 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
10: I think Giannis wants to go to Boston, and I'm not sure Boston wants Giannis. And I think that's the push and pull right now.
11: What makes you think he wants to go to Boston?
10: I just think he does. Mm.
11: Aggregate it?
10: I don't care.
11: There's your social clip. There's your aggregated blog post. Let's just run with it.
10: I think he wants to stay in the East. Mm. And I think a certain guy in the Celtics has the same shooting coach as him. Mm. And I think there's a lot of respect for the organization. And I just think that would be a team he would be interested in. But I also think Miami is another team he'd want to go to.
11: Yeah.
10: And by the way, the league's more fun if he goes to Miami. The league's more fun if Jalen and Jason stay together next year.
11: Sure.
10: Giannis goes to Miami with Bam and they just kind of figure it out, Heat culture style, and mm-hmm. just salvage random guys from around the league, like the Davion Mitchell types. And all of a sudden they're scary.
12: That was Bill Simmons on his podcast talking about the potential Giannis trade. I just think that model is done. I don't think it works in the NBA anymore. Going out and acquiring this big name star, this aging star, I just don't think it works. And I don't want the Celtics to do it. I would understand why Giannis would want to come to Boston. I don't think the Celtics should do it. I think they should roll with Brown and Tatum and change.

0: change their philosophy and then try to spend again. Correct me if I'm wrong. I think now, obviously, OKC and the Spurs have benefited from the draft and prosperous draft after draft after draft. I think the Cavs and the Knicks are two, if not the two highest spending teams in the NBA. And that's what you're going to have to be. Because if you want to stick with those guys, Brown, Tatum, you need a roster. I love the Knicks roster. Don't like the Knicks, but I love their roster. Guys like Bridges, Anunoby, Josh Hart. Those are guys that win in the playoffs. Tough, big, long, athletic, make shots, defend. Those are the types of guys. Even Cleveland, you know, not as good, but they've got Mobley and they've got Allen and they've got Max Strus, who's been around the block and has some size and can hit shots and has played in the playoffs. That's the type of roster you did not have. So I don't think the Giannis deal is going to do it. I think he'll break down and then it's just Tatum and a broken down Giannis and I don't know what else. So I don't like it.
1: Yeah, it's tough because, so A, the Cavs are in the second apron. The Knicks are just below the second apron, and they've won in the model you don't like. Like Jalen Brunson, they stole in free agency.
0: Right.
1: You make big deals to pay for a guy like Kat, whose contract, honestly, as well as Karl Anthony Towns has played, and particularly as, you know, kind of this passing hub of the offense, and they've called him, you know, Kat, like the control tower over there for the Knicks, who are freaking rolling. It's a big, expensive player. The thing is, for the Celtics, is all of the goodwill, or most of it around the title, I think, is kind of petered out. And it's because of the spending that they had to cut back for real basketball penalty reasons. Here's the thing. That year's over. Whether it was a gap year, a reset year, or a surprise regular season that ended poorly, call whatever you want. It is now time to press on in the same way that you would have had you not needed to shed salary and reset your books as they did following the end of the Horford, Jrue Holiday, Porzingis era. It is time to reload. The issue then is the biggest, best piece available is someone that everyone around the league has some concerns about, age, injury history, as good as he is, and he's better than Jaylen Brown, but he's older, there are fit issues, there's some unknown, even some sort of like, okay, who has the ball at the end? Are we sure it's Tatum? Are we sure?
0: I'm not sure. I think Jaylen Brown's better.
1: Well, I mean, with Giannis on the team, because I think Jaylen...
0: Oh, with Giannis? I don't... Is he a closer? Has Giannis ever been a closer in his...
1: He's hit some game winners. But the point is, I just think for this team, you are then betting and shortening your window at a time when everyone is looking at this West Finals and going, oh my God, OKC and the Spurs are going to be here forever. So it's a short-term boost to their title odds, I think, at the expense of some real risk here with the injury piece, Giannis. Who's better? It's super tempting. I can't get around to do it. If you want to change your play style, I think you can do it. Like mm-hmm. Your point about that, I think we can separate the Giannis conversation from don't be afraid to miss at the rim, even though Joe Mazzulla sees that as an easy pass for opponents to get out and transition, something the Celtics have worked so hard for so long to stop because it's just low-hanging fruit and easy offense. And they don't allow that, but instead they take long shots and miss more of them.
0: I'm also concerned, this might sound ridiculous, but I am also concerned if the Celtics masquerade or appear to the masses that they are not willing to do what it takes financially to make the roster to the level of what it needs to be in order to compete for a championship. I worry because of the Red Sox and how sensitive people have become to that situation, understandably, that will really exacerbate the negativity around the Celtics and not do them any favors. And then they'll start to hear those thoughts and that narrative and if they don't change, because I just think they're going to have to get players. And if you need the two stars, I mean, the Cavs have, how many stars do the Cavs have? 1.5? Mobley sort of is. I mean, he was defensive player of the year. He's been an all-star.
1: I couldn't put him in that conversation.
0: Okay, so you have Donovan Mitchell. And they're about to get swept. Yeah. So they've got an all-star. They've got Allen, who's been an all-star once. They've got Strus and some guys that have been in the playoffs. Obviously, James Harden is what he is. And you've got Donovan Mitchell, and you're about to get swept. So you're not close. And they've got a star with a bunch of quality pieces. What are you going to do? It takes a lot to get on that level. And you've got Tatum and Brown. Awesome. But you've got to really... And I think trading Derek White would be more... If you do it right, and I trust Brad, I think they'd have a better chance doing that and then changing their philosophy. That's what I think the best avenue would be for the Celtics.
1: So Derek White's going to be 32 in July. Derek White's shooting, obviously, particularly from three, he was below 33%, and it was a real drag on their offense for stretches and in the playoffs, because when he's not a sharpshooter, it completely changes the, frankly, geometry and some of the gravity when you're designing defenses against the Celtics, what you want to inhibit and what you want to encourage. If you're letting Derek White just shoot away, then that clogs up lanes and allows you to pay attention to other players. This, to me, is not quite like the emotional attachment that I think Brad had to overcome with the Marcus Smart trade, which was obviously a good one. But I do wonder if this is the right time to trade Derek White, because everyone's looking at the reason why they might do that. But let's say it happens and you get a decent return. What do you want for him? What are you going to get
0: for him? I want a big.
1: You want a big?
0: Yeah.
1: Like who?
0: Derek Lively. I don't know what his injury situation was. He didn't really play this year. But if you could, I mean, he was a guy that was, he was like the third best player on the Mavs in their year they went to the finals. He was up and coming. He made some plays. He's 7 feet, younger side of his career, obviously. A guy like that, without knowing everything about Mavericks basketball.
1: Let me tell you a little about Mavericks basketball.
0: Yeah.
1: Daniel Gafford's someone that's been floated.
0: Okay.
1: Their other center.
0: Yeah.
1: As potentially being on the trade block. More towards the Lakers for obvious reasons, to go pair with Luka again. But Lively, as a recent draft pick for the ceilings that you mentioned, even though there's an injury history, I don't think he's probably going anywhere. Daniel Gafford, though, would you put him a top 10 center in the league?
0: I don't know how many real centers there are.
1: Because I think there's something to be said for the way that Cato played, as much as there were issues in the playoffs. Like, kind of proves you can get by without an elite center.
0: Yeah.
1: So to me, I think you're looking more at those wings, if not for another guard. But then there's a little bit of redundancy. Who am I going to give up? Who am I going to get for Derek White, who also might be a guard, who's a better shooter and probably not as good defensively? Like that it's a similar issue, is my point, that you run into, okay, who can I get that is good as Jaylen Brown? Well, you're probably doing the trade that's a dollar for four quarters or for two 50-cent pieces. With Derek White, like the things you're going to be asking for are things that you thought you had in him but might be gone. So, A, who is taking on a potentially hollowed-out version of Derek White, and then who's giving up the things that you want in him?
0: You have to evaluate also, where is Jordan Walsh? Where is Baylor Shireman? Are they real pieces that are going to be able to contribute? Because that's what the Knicks, the Cavs, that's what those teams have. You didn't. You don't have. Jordan Walsh is still an up-and-comer. Baylor Shireman hasn't arrived. They are not going to be able to compete with Bridges and Ananobi. And, I mean, even against the Cavs. I mean, the Sixers, we saw it. George and, you know, some of that. They had other pieces that were able to really kind of take it to you. And by the end of the series, you're almost thinking, geez, this Philly roster might be better than the Celtics. Even though I know George probably just caught lightning in a bottle there for a minute and it looked better than it was. But it just
1: talent,
0: felt that way.
1: Raw talent? Probably right. I mean, but age availability?
0: Point. Yeah.
1: I mean, Embiid basically didn't play against the Knicks. And when he did, it wasn't as effective nearly as it was against the Celtics. Maybe he didn't play at all. I'd have to go back
0: that series even happened.
1: Yeah. But the point is, like, they're just in a tough spot. I do have confidence, though, based on the last press conference and Brad's comments, or excuse me, actions beforehand. He is not afraid to be aggressive and made clear that he's not happy with the roster. This isn't to blindly believe whatever the Celtics are doing, because history would tell you around that title, they're underachievers is what they are.
0: Correct. Yeah. That's a separate conversation, but you're right. Speaking of it, you mentioned press conferences. There's one I want to get to. We're going to do that after the break because this was very disgusting, and we're going to do that after the break. 617-779-0985. Mark Dondero, Andrew Callahan, Zolak and Bertrand, 98.5 The Sports Hub.
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0: The Sox, they were swept by the Twins. 6-5 was the final on Sunday. Minnesota hadn't swept the Red Sox at Fenway Park since 1994. Shout out John Valentin. Boston will be back on the field on Tuesday night when they host the Braves, who are 36-18, but losers of two straight. Jaylen Brown was named second team All-NBA on Sunday. The first team was Jokic, SGA, Luka, Cade Cunningham, and Victor Wembanyama. The Spurs took game four over the Thunder. Western Conference Finals, 103-82. Series now tied two games apiece. The Knicks and Cavs will play game four of their series, the Eastern Conference Finals, tonight in Cleveland. New York going for the sweep and their first NBA Finals appearance since 1999. And in the NHL, the Golden Knights, they got the better of the Avalanche in game three of the West Final. They're up 3-0 in that series. 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
22: Analytically, I think we've won the expect. I said 3 out of 3. We're 2 out of 3. And the expected, I don't know if you guys follow that, is that it's an expected score. You know, and we won 2 out of 3. And I know you're looking confused, but I.
18: No, I'm not.
22: There is really, you know, if you believe in process and all that, like, man, our. So, you know, take that layer. I know I don't throw that on them. I see it for myself. I'm like, man. We have this feeling, then I can go to our analytical table and be like, man, we are, you know, last night it was, the expected score was like 1.02. Us shooting way below expected, them shooting way over. You know, I know no one wants to hear that. I think you guys like hearing it. I know, you know, general public, no one wants to hear that. Everyone's outcome based. And, you know, sure, I get that too.

0: Dick.
1: Had Chinese food last night.
2: Do girls still wear Abercrombie & Fitch as the dad of a 12-year-old?
0: No.
2: No.
3: No, it's out.
2: It's out.
3: What was that man talking about? What was he trying to say? What was that man trying to say?
1: Very Missoula-esque.
3: What was he
1: duality?
3: Are you
1: things like
3: kidding
1: that.
3: Me?
1: My goodness! Expected wins.
3: You blew a 20-something point lead in the second half of game one. You're down 3-0 in the series, about to be eliminated, swept, embarrassed, and you come to the mic and try to tell me with all the animosity that swirls around analytics, you try to tell me that analytically we actually won 2 of the 3 games? Are you effing out of your mind? How was he not physically abused by somebody in that media scrum? I would have been very upset. I am upset to hear something like that. Now, I would have controlled myself in the media scrum. But to say something like that, AC, or Cal, is that what you go by? Is that what it is? That's what Paulie said. Cal.
2: AC is more common than Cal.
3: Okay. How the hell do you make a statement like that and expect humans to not react? How?
2: So that's, yeah, Kenny Atkinson, head coach of the Cavs, who are about to get swept tonight by the Knicks, who are going to dance their way to the finals. And look, the Celtics have been swept up on this in the same way, and I have been resistant to the anti-analytics conversation because I think it gets too broad-brushed. Are we talking win probability? Are we talking about GPS tracking? Are we talking about efficiency? What are the numbers? The numbers he's referring to are really simple. The idea of a shot quality is to say, how open are you and where are you on the floor? How likely is it that you make it? And if you do, how much is that worth? Those two factors lead often to you want to generate as many wide open threes or sometimes threes as possible, okay? Relative to how often do people make it from that spot when they're contested or not. That's what he's talking about. We've generated better looks. Congratulations to the Cavs. You can hang a banner for better looks in the Eastern Conference Finals. You know what the Knicks are going to do? They're going to hang a banner for beating your ass in the Eastern Conference Finals. And this has to be a bridge that the Celtics cross as well. It's like, it's great that you generated all of these good looks on paper. What you need, though, are not just the expected value. Again, how likely is it and what is it worth? Because granted, threes are worth 50% more. It took the NBA way too long up until 15 years ago with the revolution around the threes. Be like, oh, if we took more threes, that'd probably be a pretty good idea. Yes, it would. Okay. But what you need are more reliable shots in such a small sample, which are at the rim. So the thing is, it's a good thing if you're a Celtics fan to hear Kenny Atkinson cling to that as it's some sort of solace to keep him warm in what will be a very cold night in Cleveland when they get blown out tonight. I argue that there are other issues. They're just not that tough of a team. But the point is, the Celtics, I think, are, or I certainly hope, begin to pivot away from that because winning the shot quality battle is something they've done in every series that they've lost. But where do you get with that? Nowhere. You go home. That doesn't matter as much as winning and losing does.
4: Kind of the duality of how things work. It's not an either or thing. It's both and.
3: I would love to know how some of these men who were athletes. I mean, Joe Mazzulla was an athlete. How he became hypnotized and intoxicated by this movement. I mean, what would ever make you think that this is the way to go? Even a guy like Dan Campbell. Why would you ever think that that's how you manage? That's how you think about the sport. Through a mathematical lens and probability over the shot selection. Who cares about the shot selection? What happened to winning and scoring when you need to score?
2: Well, you care about shot selection because what you want is them to select different shots. And let me ask you this.
3: Yeah.
2: Job of a coach is what?
3: To lead the team to win.
2: And what else? Like, how do they do that?
3: Managing the roster, motivating players, coming up with scheme to win games so you can outsmart your opponent.
2: Put them in the best position to win possible.
3: Yeah.
2: What is the best position? The one that gives you the best chance, the highest odds to win. And what I'm telling you is this has just gone too far in that literal sense of the highest odds.
3: Okay.
2: But that North Star, to steal a horrible term from that horrible season in 2024 at Foxborough, is still true. The idea of I need to give my team the best chance to win. And over time, if we take this many catch and shoot open threes, open shots are good. That's a basketball truth. Okay, catch and shoot shots are easier to make than off the dribble. That's a basketball truth. But the bottom line is, the truth is, you win when you put more points on the board, not a higher percentage of quality shots. And what Kenny Atkinson is saying, oh, well, actually, there's no well actually. There's just what it is. So I'm with you. It's just a matter of finding a middle ground. And this isn't the common compromise that everyone wants to make when they're doing the anti-analytics. Oh, there's room for both. There's always been room for both. The problem is, teams need to stop clinging to the shot quality after the fact. It means nothing if you lose.
3: Living and dying by the analytics is my problem. I do think they have a place in sports. I think, and I've talked about this many times, I think that the 2004 Red Sox were saved by analytics. I think it saved their season. I think it was an analytically driven move to trade Nomar and bring back Doug Minkiewicz and Orlando Cabrera and whomever else was in it. Those were the two bigger ones.
0: I know no one wants to hear that.
3: That was an analytically driven move, and it was perfect, and it gave you what you needed, that extra defensive push, and you had the bats to go along with the defense you were adding, and that got them over the hump. That's the peak of analytics. That's how it's utilized. You don't live and die by it where your entire existence is based off of it, because that has consequences. You could take all the open threes you want, but there's consequences to doing it. You have great looks, but if you become a team that is known for doing that, your identity evolves a certain way and things go for you in ways that maybe in a different situation or a different type of game, playoffs, you're not going to be as much of an advantage, and it matters.
2: So first of all, I just want to laugh at the Kenny Atkinson quote. Like,
3: set aside
2: the broader analytics conversation and the seriousness, and this is how you should approach that. That man thought it was a good idea to go up to his media and his fans and be like, hey guys, we actually got better shots, so 0-3 is not really 0-3, it's 0-3 with an asterisk. Cool, Kenny. And that quote, honest to God, might, in a very Joe Judge way, who talked himself out of a job and got fired in New York because he just couldn't stop yapping in press conferences, might cost Kenny Atkinson his job. Here's the thing, though, I want to talk about, because you mentioned the Red Sox in 04. This Red Sox team, also more analytically driven than that one. This has been a kick in the nuts type of season. And as I was thinking, watching at home yesterday, them lose in the bottom of the ninth and Wong get tagged out at home and everything else that went awry. We've been here before, right?
3: Yeah.
2: So my top kick in the nuts seasons in recent Boston sports history.
3: Can't wait. Yeah.
2: Let's do it, baby.
3: All right. We're going to take a break. We're going to get back. We're going to talk to Pats and Franklin. We're going to do a few other things here, but that quote.
2: So fun.
3: I just can't believe he actually went public with that. That's something you say at a meeting. 617-779-0985. An internal meeting without cameras. Mark Dundere, Andrew Callahan, 985, The Sports Up.
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13: Greg Bedard here. So I'm on this group text, which apparently is where grown men go to submit injury reports nobody asked for. One guy can't sleep. One's taking 2 o'clock naps like he's 90. Another says his skin is breaking out like he's waiting for homeroom. Don't get me started on the joint pain complaints. And no, this isn't another Kinetex commercial, but I'm reading all this thinking, yeah, I know that roster. 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Tired, foggy, wired, blaming getting older because that sounds more respectable than my body is operating with a bad coordinator. 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

0: All right, back here, Zolak and Bertrand. It's been a nut punch of a Red Sox season. We're going to talk about getting kicked in the nuts by games and seasons. But first, we're going to talk to Pat, who's in Franklin. Hey, Pat.
1: Hey, boys. AC, I didn't know you were a UConn guy. Is that correct? Did I hear this right? Yes?
2: Yeah, graduated 13, grew up pretty much on campus, went to E.O. Smith High School, so through and through.
1: So did you live in the jungle or no?
2: My freshman year.
3: Ooh, sounds fun.
1: The fire. Some stories from the jungle. Oh. Dundera, I think you're just like me. You're a sneaky country fan. I've never been to a country concert.
0: Yep.
1: I think I need to probably try it. That's number two. Number three, this SGA with the flopping, I can't. Dundero, you played high level baseball. If somebody did that stuff in baseball, there would be a brawl. Like, I can't take it. Anyways, so that's my number three point. And number four, you mentioned Broad Brush. Do you know that Broad Brush is one of the greatest horses in horse racing history?
0: I didn't know that.
2: I think I Google said Broad Brush. Said, yeah. No, yeah.
0: Okay.
1: Yep, Broad Brush.
0: Noted. Look it up.
1: Thank you. Go get them.
0: All right, thanks, Pat. Good to hear from you. I am a sneaky country fan. Fast country more than anything else. I don't listen to it at, you know, overall. It's not dominating my playlist, but I do like it. And the SGA thing, we didn't get into that. Complete embarrassment. I can't believe they gave him the MVP again. After watching that, and I'm telling you, it's going to affect them. I don't think it's going to affect them enough right now. They'll still probably win the series, even though it could be more of a toss-up based on what happened in game four. It's going to affect, that is going to erode, chip away and erode the Thunder culture, because they're going to start to get apprehensive for being known for the team that just flops and foul baits and all that. It's a joke how many times he goes to the floor while shooting.
2: He was the best player in the league this season. So it's not a joke that he got the MVP. He was the MVP.
0: I didn't say that.
2: Yeah, you did.
0: No, I said it was a joke how much he flops.
2: Yeah, and got the MVP again, which, look, it's not fun to watch. I'm with you there. But point is, that series is so good. I don't remember talking about Spurs Thunder, how much fun I've had watching a non-Boston series like this in a long time. It is just insane next level hoops. And it helps that that's going on, because I cannot stand to watch the Red Sox, who we brought up. Real quick, here are my kick in the nut seasons that I teased before we came back. 2012, Bobby Valentine. Calling out players. Sox finished 69-93. They blew 42 leads that year, including one 9-run lead. They had 8 walk-off losses. They allowed 20 runs in a game, completely melted down in August. Okay.
0: Ouch. It's just hurting.
2: Just bad. And let's be clear. Kicking the nuts season is not like this team sucked and it was miserable and it was kind of a slog. Like, that's kind of going on with this season. But just games that you blow, like they did yesterday versus the Twins and Saturday versus the Twins. I'll give you two recent Patriot ones. You can tell me which was worse as a fan on the outside.
0: Yeah.
2: 2022. It really starts in the midpoint of the season. Mac Jones comes back in that Monday night game. Zappy, zappy, zappy. Later, Chandler Jones, scoop and score, stiffing Mac Jones into the turf in Vegas. Stevenson fumbles on Christmas Eve, lose to the Bengals, and lose to the Bills, don't make the playoffs in the finale. Or the following year, the Matt Patricia year, which is just more of the miserable all season, but the kick in the nuts really started early. Kayshawn Booty's toe was out of bounds in that opener against the Eagles, which had they win, might have completely changed the trajectory of the Belichick era. Mike Gesicki, you'll remember week two, laterals to Cole Strange against the Dolphins in a loss. Cole Strange comes up just shy in fourth down. Patriots lose 0-2. Get housed by the Cowboys by 35. The Saints destroy you and shut you out at home. And then it's a meltdown from there.
0: I think the one involving Mac Jones was worse, not just because of some of the examples you outlined during the season, the losses and all that, but just the realization that he wasn't what I thought he was. And seeing,
2: so when did you realize that? Because some people would say end of 22 and some would say beginning of 23.
0: Well, I mean, just to see during 23 how bad it got and how incompetent he was, you knew you were going really far down. And so that was probably the answer for me.
2: I'll give you one Celtics one.
0: Yeah.
2: Again, these are just recent, not all time. Just seasons that you're just like, come on.
0: Yep.
2: How about the 2018-19 Celtics? 49-33. They finished fourth in the East that year. That's when they got into the playoffs and Kyrie said, I got Giannis. We're good. And the whole miserable Kyrie experience obviously left after that year. But just the vibes had been so high when he had been sidelined for the Eastern Conference Finals. They go to Game 7, push LeBron in Cleveland. the year before, Tatum and Brown emerging together finally, and it's just a misery from start to finish. And every time they got going, they'd trip up and stumble over themselves, and then at the end, Kyrie was again calling out Giannis one-on-one. And again, a series they lost in five.
0: So I'm going to give you one season that really sticks out to me. It's a Red Sox season. I thought 2019. I thought 2019 was a real kick in the pants, real kick in the nuts.
2: Is this a crackling fire or
0: no? It's nuts. Yeah. They're nuts.
2: No, they're nuts. Okay,
0: nuts cracking. That was a huge kick in the nuts to me because they were coming off of the World Series.
2: Yeah.
0: And when you look back at it, that season was already over before they even got to Fenway Park. They started that year on the West Coast. Okay, they went 1-2. I mean, they lost basically, what was it, 1-2, 3-4, 5-6, 7-8, 2-8 to start the year. Basically over. They dug a hole before they got to Fenway. Defending champs dug a hole and got that.
2: See, the part of this is, too, it's not. Like, the kick in the nuts is you still have some hope. Like, 22, maybe the Patriots make the playoffs. Or yeah. 23, maybe Belichick will come back. Or 19, they'll figure it out. They were just there. And instead of Lucy pulling the football out from all of us watching these games, it's Lucy turning around and kicking a square in the nets.
0: The other one that it's not a season, but, one of the biggest kicks in the nuts that I've experienced, even more different than, you know, some of the big Super Bowl losses and stuff like that. What happened to the Celtics in 2023 where they went down 0-3 to the Heat?
2: Yeah, so you're talking playoff ending?
0: Like, just the fact that they went down, they lost the first two games at the Garden, bad enough. Then they lose the third game in Miami. They go down. Then they battle all the way back. They have an amazing, dramatic shot win in game six. Derek White, the tip-in. And then just the Jason Tatum gets hurt. Brown can't step up. They lose in game seven. That was a huge, huge kick in the pants. Nuts.
2: Ice pack for the rest of the offseason.
0: For real. Damn it. All right. 617-779-0985. More on this when we get back. We'll take your calls. We'll reset some Red Sox thoughts.
2: Ken Rosenthal said the Sox are not going to be sellers yet.
0: I have a take your pick that we'll do. Okay. Ken Rosenthal saying that.
2: Yeah, I think that was before this series, but 22-30. You got people on the beat calling for the Sox to sell.
0: Where are you going?
2: They're reportedly looking to buy. I mean, you got to make a call. I still think you got a couple of weeks here, but.
0: What are you going to buy? Give me a break. You're going to buy. You're going to be buyers. What are you going to buy?
2: Offense, anywhere. Didn't you read the report? I'm just going to go to the grocery store. I'm going to pick up some food. How about that?
0: My ass.
2: Doesn't matter. Just food.
0: Mark Dundero, Andrew Callahan, Zolak and Bertrand, 98.5.
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0: Red Sox off on this Memorial Day. They were swept by the Twins yesterday, 6-5 loss. Sox hadn't been swept by Minnesota since 1994 at Fenway. Boston will be back on the field at home when they host the Atlanta Braves, 36-18 Braves, on Tuesday. Braves have lost two straight as they come to Boston. Jaylen Brown was named second-team All-NBA on Sunday. First team, Jokic, SGA, Luka, Cade Cunningham, and Victor Wembanyama. Spurs took game four of the Western Conference Finals, 103-82. This series is now tied at two games apiece. The Knicks series in the East with the Cavs, all but over. They're going to play game four tonight, but the Knicks will be going for the sweep in their first NBA Finals appearance since 1999. And in the NHL, the Golden Knights beat the Avalanche in game three. Vegas is now up 3-0 in that Western Conference Final. 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
11: They're not going to give up yet, and they're not going to give up yet for the reason I just stated. The American League is weak. So I believe the Red Sox this morning are only three and a half games out of the wild card race. So at that point, you're thinking, all right, we get hot. We get our offense going. Maybe they will. Maybe they won't. Certainly isn't going right now. Then we have a chance. They certainly pitch well enough. Now, come July, if it's not looking great, then you do sell pieces off. But you don't give up yet. And yes, Aroldis Chapman, when he was doing his hugs the other night going into the bullpen, people thought, here go the Red Sox selling off pieces already. It didn't happen. It was a false hug watch. So the Red Sox will remain intact, at least for the foreseeable future.

0: back here. Zolak and Bertrand, Mark Dondero, Andrew Callahan. Dennis is in Nashua. Hey, Dennis.
1: Hey, how you doing? I'm just calling because something came up here about, I don't know if this is a reliable source, about the Padres finalizing a deal with the Red Sox, in which Cedeno, Rafael, and Aurelius Chapman are headed to San Diego for Miguel Mendez and Jagger or Haynes among the return, including Truett, Madonna, Matt Waldron, and Romeo Sanabria. I don't know if I'm pronouncing this right.
0: Yeah,
1: right. I don't know if this is reliable or if this is a bunch of bull. But I just wanted to call in to see if you guys heard anything.
0: I have not heard anything definitive about a trade like that. But I mean, I just don't think Kent Rosenthal can talk about what they're 3.5. I don't think that means squat.
2: Seeing nothing on that trade. Not from any Red Sox writer, not from Jeff Passan, so that's enough for me. Sounds like you got fooled by the internet. Happens.
0: Look,
2: more than often nowadays.
0: Here's the problem. I said it earlier, I'll say it again. I just think when you look, they're 3.5 games back of the wild card. There are 1, 2, 3, 4, 5 teams ahead of you. And that's not even including the 3 teams that are currently in place to have a wild card. So technically there's 8 teams ahead of you. Okay, so that's like a golf tournament where there's that many players. It's not so much how many games back you are. It's how many teams are in front of you. There are way too many teams. They are not going to overcome this. They are not good enough. You need to sell. But if you sell, I don't know what you're then going to buy with the money you've saved or the money you accumulate by selling or what you're going to get because you sold. You're going to get prospects that will, I don't know, maybe one of the 3 will come to fruition and become a major league player. It's just, it feels hopeless, AC.
2: Well, here's the thing. They can do exactly as you outlined. I mean, that's the thing. If you were a team selling, what you're doing is buying pieces for a future that you are targeting because your present has slipped out of your grasp, right? Easy enough to understand.
0: Right.
2: The players they got as recently as last year were good players for Rafael Devers. A trade return that I underestimated. Disaster of a deal. Let's not confuse ourselves. Kyle Harrison is carving up teams for the Brewers right now.
0: Right.
2: James Tibbs rapidly rising up the prospect rankings for the Dodgers and mashing. The Red Sox just didn't hold on to them because they made 2 crappy trades after the fact. So I think the basics of the trade are not lost on you. I think you give yourself more credit. But it's a matter of, do you trust the Red Sox to then do the right thing with those assets, with those prospects, with the money that they would save, and all of this optionality? Because that's the thing that they strive for and talk to us about, and it's so alluring and intoxicating, the optionality, all the things we could do, the theoretical. You don't hang banners for theoretical. You hang banners for winning. That's what this team and this town is about winning. But instead, they have all this flexibility to do what? Okay, hold on to good players. Develop them. Don't ask too much of them, which they have done with Anthony and Meyer and now Early and Tolley. Please save us. Because do you think the Twins pitching coach was staying up an extra night or two worrying about Wilson Contreras, who's been their best, most consistent hitter by far? No! He was out and about sightseeing. He was on a duck boat somewhere, I'm sure, during this season when Minnesota swept. You need tentpole players. And instead, they're trading them away in Devers' case and then taking guys who could play that they got in return for Devers and shipping them out too.
0: I just don't have the faith that they're going to be able to, even if they wanted, even if their mind and head was in the right place, I don't know if they'd be able to execute effectively. Now, it would be a start if your mind was in the right place and if you did what you needed to do in order to acquire the talent. I just don't think that they're going to do it. They sell, and all right, you've given off some, you've gotten some prospects, but then what? You're not going to flip those prospects for the big name. You're probably not going to do it. And even if you do, that will be it. Okay, and then it's one guy.
2: Well, look, hold on.
0: There's not enough support around that one guy.
2: That's how they got Garrett Crochet.
0: Yeah, okay, and they've got Garrett Crochet, but what else do they have? It's not enough.
2: Look, it's not enough, which means you need to go out and go get more. And the way you're able to acquire them is to acquire prospects like the players that they might get if they end up dealing Chapman and Duran and possibly even Sonny Gray, which let's stick with those 3.
0: Yeah.
2: Because I think they have to be at the top of the list of any players the Red Sox might trade. Who would you trade first? Let's say they do sell. Because, look, I'm on the record. Give it 3 weeks. This is not a time to sell immediately. It's too early. Their playoff odds are what they are, 26%. I'm not punting on 26% because I'm super pissed at the Sox, which I am. I'm going to wait. I don't think it'll go well, but I'm going to give them the chance to at least tread water. Let's say it goes badly. Who are you trading first?
0: If somebody wanted Sonny Gray, I would trade him. I just didn't like his comments after the game yesterday. That didn't matter.
2: That's it. That's all it takes.
0: Yeah.
2: Would you trade your wife after like one fight? I didn't like what she said when she came home. So now I'm giving her up for a future third.
0: I just wasn't high on the signing as is. I didn't think that was going to offer them. I mean, I didn't even think that was Jake Peavy 2013. I just didn't think it was going to do what they needed to do. Yeah. I didn't think he was going to offer them what they would need. So I would get rid of him.
2: Chapman's my answer.
0: Okay, Chapman is...
2: Because I think he's the peak of his value. Duran is at the nadir of his value. They waited too long. They held on to him. You could have sold high when he was an all-star. Granted, I get it's harder to sell the guy who just made an all-star team, because then you're going, why don't you keep players like that? He wasn't likely to ever replicate that season, and we're seeing now what the issue is. You have your logjam. But the bottom line is they're going to be negotiating from a place of weakness this early in the trade market with how bad they are if they're trying to buy. If you're trying to sell, at least give the player who's playing the best, and out of the three, that's Chapman.
0: I don't think they're doing what they need to do. I don't think they want to do what they need to do. I think the radio people are more aligned with what needs to happen, or the writers, than the team. I think Jaren Duran could have been a good piece for this team, but they needed to surround him with, it couldn't make him the centerpiece of the team. You know what I mean? If he played the Johnny Damon role, I think he could have been excellent. Because Damon, you're trying to make Damon Manny Ramirez. That's what Duran is. They're trying to make him a centerpiece, or they did. It didn't work. He's not that. He's not that good. So now, if you trade him, fine. You trade him. His value is high, but what else are you going to put around him? What else are you going to get for him? I just don't think they're going to do. The blueprint is off. It's broken, Andrew.
2: Well, they don't have one. And the centerpiece has got a sprained ring finger right now.
0: Can't even hold
2: a bat. I mean, what you would do is open up an outfield spot, so at least you just play Abreu and then Rafaela and Anthony possibly when he comes back, and then you alternate with Yoshida. The problem is, when you talk about a blueprint, they pivoted super late in the offseason. And this goes back to the story Pete Abe had in the Globe the other day of like, look, everyone knew in the winter they needed to add a bat. The best they could do was trading for Wilson Contreras, who's played well. Again, I would rather just overpay guys, than pay players and give up assets in trades to go get them. The Red Sox have behaved, and specifically Breslow, in the opposite way. I don't get it, fundamentally. It just doesn't make sense to me. And they've done it time and again. Max Fried versus Crochet. Crochet's been good. But all it cost the Yankees to get Fried was money. They held on to their prospects, who they can use to get other players. Bottom line is, it's a tough spot to be in when Anthony can't hold a bat. Crochet's going to throw a bullpen on Tuesday. And in the meantime, everything else is held together by scotch tape and a catcher who is not reading the ball well off of the wall, a utility player who thinks he's walked off and instead is hitting a double, and a third base coach who can't recognize the player who's running and where he is properly on the field to say stop, and instead sends him home straight into an out. That's where we are with this.
0: There used to be a show called Boy Meets World, and there was one episode.
2: Great show.
0: You know that show. There was one episode where Corey had this date that he was taken to a dance or something, but she was not that good looking. So Sean and him, the friend, spent a day kind of making her over so she looked better, looked good. And it was a huge process, and they wanted her to look good for the dance. And Corey ended up regretting it because he was selfish, whatever. It's just the Red Sox, they just need to go out and get a hot date. Don't waste your time trying to turn this project into something more than it needs. Just go out. You have the money. Go get somebody worth it instead of prospects and hoping that maybe one day they flourish and become this core of a team that can win a championship. Just go do it.
2: Setting aside the strange stretch of a slightly misogynistic example, the lesson is, and this is the lesson, kids, just find your Topanga.
0: Yeah.
2: Just find your Topanga.
0: Well, I didn't mean to be offensive. I'm sorry. I'm just saying.
3: Remember that up so vividly.
0: Yeah, they spent...
2: Vividly?
3: Well, I mean, I'm a Boy Meets World fan
0: as well. It's a great show.
3: I have a great recall, kind of a Fred Toucher with that sitcom in particular.
2: We need
0: Fred Toucher?
3: Well, he's the king of the sitcoms for sure.
0: Okay.
3: You know, but back in the...
0: Well, that was one of my, you know, that and Home Improvement. I'm just saying, the Red Sox should be able to take a more direct route to prosperity for baseball players. They should go and buy and go get the best guys. That's what they should be doing. That's what they should do.
2: You got to take your pick?
0: Yeah, we're going to take it. Let's get Tim and Lowell real quick. Real quick, Tim. I'm sorry.
2: Timmy.
4: 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Listen, the only thing I want Craig Breslow doing is making sure there's enough toilet paper in the bathrooms at Fenway Park. I don't want him making any more important decisions than that. He's like the kid that's had five accidents and he's 19 and he's asking his father for the keys to the family car. You can't trust him. Don't let him make a move. Somebody made that point. You don't trust him. I don't trust him as far as I can throw him. Don't let.
2: I love that, man. I've never met him in my life. Great call.
0: Take your pick. 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

0: All right, back here is Olek and Bertrand, Mark Dondero, Andrew Callahan. It's time for Take Your Pick. I love it. I love it. George does a great job with this. All right, Take Your Pick. Quick five-hitter, Andrew. We'll both answer, but it's focused on AC's answers here. The souvenir, Take Your Pick, that you would rather own. Adam Vinatieri's game-winning field goal ball from Super Bowl 36, or the ball that Keith Foulke flipped to Doug Mankiewicz to end the 2004 World Series?
1: The ball that ended the 04 World Series.
0: Really?
1: Yeah, yeah. That's 86 years.
0: Yeah.
1: Like, that power of that ball, you could bring into haunted houses. That is a curse breaker, that
0: that's
1: ball.
0: Right. That's
1: you
0: right.
1: Just bring it in. Any ghost, anything around you you're worried about in the kind of supernatural world, that ball's got power, man. Bring that.
0: See, I would go with the football. I just think the fact that it soared through the air the way it did and it, you know, traveled through the goalpost, I don't know, it's ridiculous, but I think that would create some kind of allure for me. And just the fact that was the first championship I was exposed to, the call, the Gil Santos call, awesome. I would go with that football, even though I think Vinatieri got it. It was in the DVD. Okay, next one. More iconic, similar thing. More iconic Game 7 performance. Johnny Damon, 2004 ALCS, 3-for-6, 2 home runs, the Grand Slam, 6 RBIs. Or Paul Pierce, Game 7, 2008 East Semis against LeBron James, 41 points. Both iconic.
1: Paul Pierce, I think. I mean, it was just a blowout against the Yankees in that Game 7, and the stakes were higher, but out-dueling LeBron head-to-head in Game 7. Yeah.
0: Good answer. That's the answer. Yeah. Ortiz homered. Bellhorn homered in that game. They blew him out. Now, you need the big one. The highlight, obviously, was the Damon Grand Slam. But Pierce toe-to-toe with LeBron James, peak LeBron James, and how he was playing in that game, making the clutch shots down the stretch. That's the answer. All right, next. Which person's talent would you rather have for one day? Anthony Edwards or Rory McIlroy?
1: Anthony Edwards. I mean, I'm not a golf guy.
0: Okay.
1: But think about how far he can jump, how fast he can run,
0: right,
1: how much he can lift. Rory looks good in a polo and can rock some golf slacks and drive the ball pretty straight. But, man, like, there are other athletes who would answer Anthony Edwards. Like, world-class Olympians would say, let me be Anthony Edwards. You're not, though.
0: I'd be Rory McIlroy. I would want to feel how he swings the golf club. I'd want to see that ball travel so far down the fairway and just all the feels he has. Short game, putting, driver. They have that machine where you can actually like feel the movements of more. I would love to do. I'd pay a lot of money to use that.
1: What if Ant was a great golfer though? I mean, he's got so much raw athletic ability.
0: Yeah, I mean, and then you could dunk.
1: Yeah,
0: I mean, that'd be cool to just dunk.
1: I would love to dunk.
0: Dunk the way he dunked. So there's no bad answer there. I would go with Rory though. Okay, next. You can only watch one, okay, or consume one. A Pardon My Take from Barstool Sports episode featuring guest Stacey James, Tell All, VP of Media Relations at the Patriots, or a Call Her Daddy episode with guest Diana Rossini.
1: Oh, my God.
0: Can only consume one.
1: Do I have to?
0: You don't have to, I guess.
1: Give me the Stacey James episode.

0: I wonder if I'd come up. Not because they know who I am, but just this guy did this once, wrote the story, whatever. You know, I've been around the block long enough. See if what would, I mean, Stacy would say pretty much anything to my face as I understand it because I've said plenty to his, but yeah, I think I'd be curious.
1: Same.
0: I mean, a tell all also on the Patriots, like, if we're really doing where all the bodies are buried. Come on.
1: I think they could get something out of him. I think their dynamic versus his demeanor would be entertaining.
0: How about the scandals managed in his corner versus the scandals participated in hers? I mean, we're talking like, what, 10 to 1?
1: Right. So I like that answer. All right, last one. Would you rather accomplish, in terms of what would you rather accomplish, have be a one-hit wonder as the star of a hit movie or be a one-hit wonder having come out with a hit song?
0: That's tough because either you're known for the role, you've got like David Schwimmer syndrome, or every time you see people, they're humming, singing, doing that. Man.
1: I'll answer. I think I'd rather go with the song. You know, you could hear it on the radio. It could play at a stadium. People listening to it that you hear, you could see. I just think that's a little bit, I don't know, a little bit deeper, longer lasting than just a movie.
0: I think it would be. I think I'm with the song too. Yeah. But more again, like I'd. At least I keep my name and identity with that. You know what I mean? Like, that would really bother me if everyone was like, you know, say Tom Hanks never had the career he did. Yeah. He's just like, hey, Forrest Gump. You're like, man, you clearly know my name is not.
1: Well, you brought up Topanga. I mean, her whole existence, that actress,
0: is
1: pretty much known for being Topanga, which is good and bad, I guess. I mean, she's really sort of revived her her brand or whatever you want to call it. But I think that would be, I'd rather be the song.
0: Speaking of songs,
1: yes,
0: we have a couple nominees because we were asking. Was that number five?
1: Yes, that's it.
0: Okay, good. Great addition to Take Your Pick, by the way.
2: Nice.
0: So we had someone write in because we asked to say, hey, when we did our pool party playlist draft of these are the songs that we need to hear, if we miss one, please let us know. Steal My Sunshine by Len came up.
1: Uh-huh.
0: Someone very upset. Mark with a C was upset. And our guy Georgie in the back, we got three, and I think there's one of these songs that he wants to tee up. This is from Josh. Number one is Layla, Derek and the Dominoes. You know that song?
1: No.
0: Number two, Jump by Van Halen. And then there's rumor about a Puerto Rico song.

0: party that he had going on.
1: I got pulled into this.
2: I can get into this, though. It's got some flavor.
0: His playlist is really like baby-making music, what he had earlier.
2: Yep.
1: Bikini watching.
0: This is... I might listen to this on the way home. I've never heard this.
2: I'll tell you what. I love this sound.
0: So we need Only in America, followed immediately by this.
2: What's the name of this track?
0: At March Party.
1: Sax Boy, Puerto Rico song.
2: Okay.
0: Okay.
2: Rico. Yeah. I'm in. In. Yeah, I just love that sound. So, all right, when we get back, I mean, I now that I'm thinking of it, there's a lot of songs with that like Latin sound that I really like. One of my favorites all time, Despacito. Love it. Okay, some Ricky Martin in. Started, She Bangs has been a good song that I've put back on the, you know, that's a good one. La Vida Loca. It's a good, yeah, some good artists.
0: I got a question for you about the Knicks when we come back, because they win tonight. They go to the finals.
2: It's crazy.
0: I really have no idea how to feel about this.
2: All right.
0: And I've never been conflicted about a New York team in my life.
2: I'm happy to take that question. We get back amidst other things here. Zolak and Bertrand, Mark Dondero, Andrew Callahan, 95 The Sports Hub.
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2: Sox swept on Sunday, 6-5 losers to the Twins. Sox hadn't been swept by the Twins at Fenway since 94. Back on the field, though, Tuesday night. Big chance here against the Braves. Braves coming in 36-18. Losers of two straight. We'll see if they can bounce back. Jaylen Brown, he was named second-team All-NBA on Sunday. First-team, Jokic, SGA, Luka, Cade Cunningham, and Victor Wembanyama. Spurs took game four of the Western Conference Finals, 103-82. Series is now tied at two games apiece. Knicks and Cavs, they're going to play game four of the East Finals tonight. Knicks could sweep the series and head to the NBA Finals for the first time since 1999. And in the NHL, the Golden Knights, they beat the Avalanche in game three. They're up 3-0 in the West Final. 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
1: All right, back here is Olek and Bertrand, Mark Dondero, Andrew Callahan on Memorial Day. AC had a question about the Knicks.
2: I like this Knicks team. And I never thought from the moment I had sports awareness, I would ever say, I like this blank. You would fill in the blank with the New York team, period. And that's a sentence. There's something about Brunson. I think we all appeal underdog, undersized. Really excellent isolation score. Josh Hart's your glue guy that you love. Mikal Bridges when he's on, same deal. OG Anunoby, relentless, smart defender. Cat's annoying, for sure. And yet I can't root for the happiness of New Yorkers. That is a line I will not cross. And they're going to go to the finals tonight. Let's say they make it. And you could take your pick of the Thunder, who you've been upset, we talked about in the show earlier. Flopping machine led by the two-time MVP. Unethical basketball, some would say, fouling all over the place at the other end. You can't call every single one. Or the Spurs, who I think are probably the most feel-good story of this. Young, upcoming, but that 22-year-old monster in Wemby is coming for everybody. And if he doesn't get it this year, he will for the next 10, and inevitably will have this villainous turn. So do you root for the New York team, the reigning, annoying champs, or the team that's going to get there anyway and just hold on to this time period before the Spurs become Goliath? Because they're going to get there. And I don't know what to do.
1: It's a great question. I cannot root for the Knicks. I cannot root for the New Yorker. I'm sorry.
2: So I'm not actively rooting for them because I also can't watch the Cavs. So I just think are gutless and I don't like that team and their construction and Harden especially. But I at least feel good about like watching how they played, if that makes sense.
1: The Knicks?
2: Yeah.
1: Yeah. Yeah. I do. I do like the way
2: I respect
1: play.
2: It.
1: Yes, 100%. I do. I like Brunson. I do. I like the way he plays. I like the way he carries himself. I like the way the team is made up. I love the way they're hard-nosed. They defend. They're clutch. I like everything about their DNA. I just can't root for the New York thing. Even though I do think that the NBA is much better in this situation with the Knicks being good and the games and these meaningful games at Madison Square Garden, I'm in on all that. I just want to root against them. The main reason I don't like the Thunder is because I worked with a guy who was a complete a-hole who loved the Thunder. He was intensely in your face about this. So I always rooted against the Thunder because of this one man. But I can get over that if I have to root for either the Thunder or the Knicks. And Wemby's likable. So I would root for this. I love Castle. He's one of my favorite players in the league, Stephon Castle. So I could root for either of those teams over the Knicks. I can't root for the Knicks. But I know what you're saying because I do enjoy the actual team and their makeup.
2: And I think there's something to be said for the continuity piece, right? And they're also a team that like you wish the Celtics played a little bit more like them for stretches. Better in the clutch.
1: Yes.
2: You and I have done shows and just like, I can't trust the Celtics. I don't know what it's going to be late in the shot clock. And I think some of that is overrated with the Tatum stuff, but we've all seen the step back threes. We all saw the Knicks beat them, like flat out. But I think I'm holding on to the Spurs too, because you just know the turn is going to come against, oh, this is unfair against Wemby, and we don't like this. Even if they win, I like that team has grown up and grown up so quickly, and it's unprecedented. Like I want to appreciate and choose the joy of the Spurs doing this before inevitably we're rooting against them like you were rooting against, you know, the big three Miami Heat, because it was just like, oh my God, what a force. And it ended up being an upset. They only won two. Like, the Spurs are coming for a dynasty. And maybe we'll go back and forth with OKC. But right now, give me that young team. Castle, as you mentioned. UConn, what's up? Over the Knicks. It's just, I don't remember the last New York team I even liked to watch.
1: You're talking about any sport?
2: Yeah.
1: Yeah. I mean, I can't remember.
2: It's not Jets and Giants at all.
1: The last one I can legitimately remember rooting for, I rooted for the Mets to beat the Yankees in the 2000 World Series.
2: Subway Series.
1: Yeah. I think that's the only one. Because I really didn't care. I don't remember 86 and the Mets. Whatever. Piazza.
2: Let me ask you about this.
1: Yeah.
2: It's another thing I didn't expect to feel this way. World Cup is next month.
1: Next month.
2: I had this circled on my calendar. I was never going to cover it for the Herald, partly because it's vacation and partly because I wanted to be in the stands for this, again, global event.
1: Yeah.
2: So it's a World freaking Cup. It's coming to Gillette Stadium. It's less than a month away, and I'm totally indifferent.
1: Really?
2: And I'm not soccer guy. I couldn't tell you about, I mean, I could tell you that Arsenal just won the Premier League, but like most years, I couldn't do that.
1: Lamine Yamal?
2: I'm in, yeah. I'm in on big international tournaments with national teams. So give me the Euros, give me the World Cup, give me Copa America.
1: Kafka.
2: I'll root for the countries I've visited, where my family's from, my wife's from, or just like watching. And this year, just whether it's the ticket prices or just the state of the U.S. team, maybe just world events generally, like I can't wrap my head around it. Where are you in the World Cup? Because you're not a soccer guy either.
1: No, I'm not.
2: Yeah.
1: But I kind of...
2: Are you going to go?
1: No. I don't think I'm going to be able to pull that off. I don't like it enough. I just feel like I wish I was more excited. Kind of like what you said. I thought I would be really gearing up to enjoy it. I mean, it's sort of a symbol of summer. I know the last one wasn't in the summer. I like the fact that I like when it's played. June to July. It's a good time in the calendar. The U.S. team supposed to be okay. I thought there was somebody. Pulisic supposed to be the next thing, leading us to something noteworthy. But I haven't felt like the hype is there. And as a result, I haven't gotten all that. I mean, I haven't heard anything about Team USA.
2: Then there's a good chance, you know, whatever it is, June 11th rolls around and it's on. And that I think they play the 12th or the 13th. They're early. The U.S.'s first match is early. They play in L.A. And then, you know, national pride just kicks in. You know what I mean? Maybe I'm just, it's a little early to be down in the World Cup, but I just thought it would build and build. I literally circled this on a physical calendar, being like, this is coming to our doorstep. Yeah. It's going to be great.
1: I don't think people think the U.S. team is going to be very good in this tournament. That's the sense I get. And that hurts in terms of hype. We'll see. Jason is in Marblehead. Hey, Jason.
3: Hey guys, how you doing?
1: How you doing?
3: So just to bring something to your attention, and I agree with you about not wanting to root for the New York team, but Brunson's father, Rick, grew up in Salem, Massachusetts, and won the state championship with Salem High School. So I was wondering if that was maybe something you could think about if you're rooting for the Knicks to win.
1: Well, thank you for bringing that up. Not at
4: all. Jalen Brunson with a steel chair!
1: I don't care. I mean, the guy from the Seahawks was from Massachusetts. That didn't make me feel any better. Mike McDonald.
2: No, he's from Georgia.
1: Well, he grew up in, was Scituate for a while.
2: He did?
1: Yeah.
2: Wow.
1: Yeah.
2: How'd that escape me being out there for
1: I think he went to high school in Georgia, but he, for 12 years, his childhood was in Mass. So those types of connections don't do anything for me.
2: Oh, yeah, born in Scituate. You're right.
1: So I don't. That's not going to do anything for me.
2: Fun fact.
1: Yeah.
2: If I was neutral about Brunson, I just respect the hell out of his game. You know, look, and there's some flopping in there too, which is to say that all of the rest of it outweighs it for me in a way that's just begrudging respect. And I watched his covering that series last year against the Celtics, just being like, man, he just know he's going to go at the other end and get a bucket. And he didn't know how to feel about the Celtics because who obviously didn't to answer. But look, the other part about put the New York stuff to the side. If the Knicks win, right, as an underdog, if you're a Celtics fan, that might be the better outcome anyway, to light a fire under your organization, to go spend and make bigger moves, that if they're waffling, if they're on the fence, the champs are in your conference, they're in your division, they're a train ride away. You need to then beat them before you even start to think about Wemby or OKC, because the Knicks, in this scenario, would have beaten those two teams in the West that everyone's going, oh my God, the next 10 years are just lost. Maybe that's a good thing.
1: It's a good argument. And when we last saw the Celtics at full strength in the NBA playoffs, when they had the team that they thought could compete with the championship, they were up 20 in, what, two games against the Knicks before blowing both? So, it's not like you can't compete with this team. It just takes Tatum being healthy and a little bit of a tweak to the roster, and you'll be right there. It would be good for basketball if the Knicks win the championship. I just feel like Brunson... He gives me the feeling I want Jason Tatum to give me. You're afraid of his impact late in games. And I've never felt it with Tatum. I feel it with Brunson. Is Brunson, who's better, Brunson or Allen Iverson?
2: Oh,
1: is he on that level? Is he coming to that level? Approaching that level?
5: Looks like they're trying to force feed Brunson as the greatest Nick of all time.
1: Is he approaching Iverson? Okay. Iverson was an MVP.
5: Yeah, nope. Okay. Iverson a little bit more
2: I regret decorated. This.
5: For sure. Yeah.
2: This is too far. This is too much New York. I will not indulge this any further. This segment was my fault.
1: Look at this.
2: My bad.
1: Yeah.
2: I'd like to retract everything. I state my regret. I'm done with the Knicks.
1: See,
2: sorry.
1: That's fine.
2: Go but, Spurs.
1: So you want to talk about the Red Sox inactivity? I mean, that pisses me off even more. Okay, because I don't know what to say. I don't know what they're going to try to do. And if they do try to do something, is it going to be what they need to do? 617-779-0985 if you want to get one more word in. Mark Dundaro, Andrew Callahan, Zoe and Bertrand on 98.5 The Sports Hub.
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1: 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I can take this call first, George?
5: Yeah, certainly.
1: We'll take this call first before we get to the takeaway. Ben is in the car. Hey, Ben.
25: Hey, what's up, fellas?
1: What's up?
25: Hey, guys, I had two thoughts on your opinions on. One is, I wonder what the likelihood that the Red Sox Family Sports Group actually sells the team. I know that it seems unrealistic, but I can't take much more of this private equity baseball. And second thought was, I wonder what you guys think about the how Gillette Stadium is going to handle this World Cup that's coming up in a couple weeks.
1: I don't think they're going to sell the team. I don't think they're interested in that. I think they appreciate the asset too much. I don't think that's going to happen. What about the World Cup?
2: Yeah, they won't sell until there's some sort of financial pain. Like, we can chant and we can rant. Stop going to games. That's going to get some attention. I do not have high hopes for Gillette in the World Cup. It's also hard for people who, you know, live in, frankly, most parts of Europe and parts of South America, public transit galore, and you've got the commuter rail coming in, and then otherwise you're sitting in traffic like the rest of us. It's going to be a real culture shock for people who can't get around the way that they can back home.
1: Based on what I've read, it does not look like we've done, whatever you want to call it, an adequate job in preparing for this. Obviously, there's the train drama and the getting there. Like you just said, the traffic. I don't know how it's going to go well, but, you know, the games are going to be played. The team, you know, is it France is here. That'll be interesting to see.
5: On to the World Cup, I would say a quick thought. USA, it would be a disappointment if they don't advance out of the group play, Group D, in a group that we share with Paraguay, Turkey, and Australia, I would say.
1: Yeah, that'd be a disappointment.
5: As a host country, we don't advance to the knockout rounds.
1: It'd be a disappointment.
5: Speaking of
1: disappointments. Especially at home.
5: Speaking of disappointments, we have a takeaway today. It is Mark Dondero. We got into a little testimonial about the grill and... A little rodent problem.
2: Are you a backseat grill master?
1: No. Not at all. We don't even have a grill anymore because we had mice.
2: Whoa.
1: Yeah. We had one. We used it, you know, occasionally, not a ton. And then mice, they built a home in it. And we got rid of it. And now my in-laws, they have a place on Cape Cod. My wife's down there a lot. We never replaced it.
2: So you just don't have a grill?
1: We don't have a grill now. Right now.
2: Do you use it a lot before the mice kind of squatted?
1: No. We didn't use it a couple times, maybe once, twice a year.
2: Yeah.
1: Yeah.
2: Weird.
1: Yeah.
2: Love my grill. I mean, I just got it. I'm a homeowner for the first time, so I'm outdoors with that grill as often as I can.
1: Okay.
2: Which might wear off. Might have the honeymoon period, but.
1: I wish I used it more.
2: Yeah.
1: We just didn't, and then it got attacked.
2: Really rubbing it in, those mice.
1: Yeah, thanks. Sounds like Alvin and the Chipmunks.
2: They invited some friends over through a pool party.
1: It was...
2: We gave them the playlist.
1: Damage was Devastating. It was just, it was all encompassing. The grill was not even close to salvageable. I don't know how they did that. But I mean, I'm fine. I'll eat off the stove or whatever. I don't need the grill. I can get, we do it enough in the summer wherever we are outside of our own home. So I'm good.
2: We have two big rumblings. Say, not full on reports from Mark Stein. We're going to tee up the next show. This is the biggest gift ever given to Felger and Maz and the history of Felger and Maz. According to Mark Stein, Hall of Famer Mark Stein, the Heat and Celtics are now seen as the two most intriguing trade destinations for Giannis Antetokounmpo. They are perceived to be intriguing trade destinations and around some corners of the league. This is the second nugget. There is belief that the Hawks, the Rockets, and the Blazers have legitimate interest in trading for Jaylen Brown.
1: The Rockets have some assets. But again, nothing I would want to give up Jaylen Brown for.
2: Spicy offseason, baby. You're welcome, boys. Yeah,
1: I don't like the word
2: there
1: intrigue.
2: There you go.
1: Intrigue is not the word I'd be looking
2: Run
1: for.
2: Run with that.
1: All right, 2-6. Who we got? Matty Mac?
5: And Paul Perillo.
1: And Paul Perillo. AC, good to be with you.
2: Great to see you, my friend.
1: Memorial Day. Zolak and Bertrand. We'll see you. Thank you, George.

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4: Red Sox were swept by the Minnesota Twins after their 6-5 loss on Sunday. Sox hadn't been swept by the Twins at Fenway since 1994. Boston will be back on the field Tuesday when they host the Atlanta Braves, who are 36-18, but losers of two straight in their series they just came off of with the Nationals. Jaylen Brown was named second-team All-NBA on Sunday. First team, Jokic, SGA, Luka, Cade Cunningham, and Victor Wembanyama. Spurs, speaking of Wembanyama, they took game four of the Western Conference Finals, 103-82. The series is now tied two games apiece. Knicks, they'll play the Cavs in game four, the East Finals. Go for the sweep tonight in Cleveland. Knicks haven't made the NBA Finals since 1999. Latrell Sprewell, Allen Houston, that squad. And in the NHL, the Golden Knights bested the Avalanche in game three of the Western Conference Final. Vegas now up 3-0 in that series. 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Go to johnsewer.com. I'm Mark Dundero for Boston's Home for Sports. 98.5 The Sports Hub. 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
3: Kiner Falefa, the tying run at third. Jaren Duran just got hit by a pitch. He's at first. Two down. And now it's up to Sadon Rafaela. 280 with four home runs. And the first one from the righty. Swing, a little looper into right field. Coming on Martin. He will make the catch. And that's the ball game. 6-5 the final. So on an awful weather day, really matching the mood at Fenway, the Red Sox fall to a major league worst, 8-17 at home. And any perceived momentum from that last road trip washed away in a three-game sweep by Minnesota.
4: Yeah, tough weekend here. You get swept by the Twins at home, coming back, trying to play better baseball here. Swung the bats better, especially in game one and game three here. But a couple guys you rely on, Slayton Whitlock, they come in middle innings and give up the leads. They haven't done that all year long. And you're left with waiting for the Braves after getting swept here by the Twins.
5: You know, unlike the Red Sox, I had a great weekend. It was awesome. One of the best weekends in a long time. You know, one of the reasons for that, there are many factors for that, Paul Perillo.
6: Well, you were waiting to come in here and 2-4 hours with me.
5: You know, it was right on my list.
6: That had to be top of the list.
5: When Lau texted me a few weeks ago, he said, Paul Perillo, 2 o'clock. I said, in. I'll be there. Hi, Paul. How you doing?
6: I'm doing great. Always ready to go. Holiday fill-in guy. I'm ready. Here we go.
5: You know, one of the reasons why my weekend was so great? It's because I didn't watch as much Red Sox baseball as I normally do over the weekend.
6: Yeah, you were telling me as we came in, you went Friday night, and then you were so disillusioned, you tuned out for Saturday and Sunday.
5: I had a great time at the ballpark Friday night. It is still Boston's best bar, outside of the fact that the team sucks. If you can ignore that, you can get beyond that. You'll have a great time at Fenway Park.
6: Yeah.
5: Was at the Woo Sox on Saturday. That's a better baseball team than the Major League club, so that was a better way to spend my Saturday. Springsteen yesterday, better way to spend my Sunday than watching these terrible, awful Red Sox. Good weekend for me, bad weekend for them. Really bad weekend for them. Welcome to Memorial Day, Paul, which is where we do the typical, you know, big time check-in on the state of baseball.
6: It is, and I was thinking about that at the same time that you just talked about when Jim, you know, reached out to me and asked me if I was available on Memorial Day. That's what I was thinking, is, you know, we'll be heavy Red Sox because it is that sort of official checkpoint, like you're either in or you're out. And I'm going to take a different approach to you. And I know how upset you are. You're definitely more into the Red Sox, you know, day to day than I am. You know, I still follow the team and all that stuff, not the way I once did. But I kind of look at it with a glass half full, because if you had had a quasi good weekend here, it's deceiving you into thinking that this team is worth investing in. And I don't know what's going to happen. I don't know what Craig Breslow and company are going to do down there, you know, in the coming month. But I think that should have been the final piece of evidence for you. Like, this team is just not good enough to invest in. So figure out what your valuable pieces are and get to work. Make some good trades that can alter your franchise moving forward. You know, I don't know how much value all of these pieces have, but Aroldis Chapman right now has to be a very valuable piece to a really good baseball team.
5: Without a doubt.
6: To secure the back end of a bullpen. This guy has been absolutely lights out for a year plus now for the Red Sox, and you should be able to swing a pretty good baseball trade for Chapman at the very least. I don't know what you're going to get for Duran. I don't know what you're going to get for Sonny Gray and some of these other guys that people are talking about, but Chapman has value. It's Breslow's responsibility to figure out how to maximize that.
5: So I think you're onto something here, Paul. Ignore the, they're only 3.5 games out, because they are only 3.5 games out of the playoffs. That's baseball in 2026. We do this every single year. Oh, they're only X games out. You know how many teams are ahead of them for a playoff spot right now? Yes, they're only 3.5 out. Six.
6: Yeah.
5: Six teams. They're 11th place in the American League. They're 22-30, 8 games below 500. They're 8-17 at home. They're last place in the American League East, 11th place overall in the American League. They're only 3 games ahead of the worst record in the American League. So they're actually closer to being the worst team in the league than they are to being in the playoffs. They have the 24th best record in baseball right now.
6: Yeah,
5: they are who they are,
6: and I'm just looking at that slate that just had, and there's a couple of teams there in the Blue Jays and the Mariners, right? And I know for different reasons, you know, Toronto's had some injury problems. Those two teams haven't played very well, but I'm looking at the rosters and looking, you know, what those two teams did a year ago, and I can see a scenario that, okay, they've really scuttled around 500 now for, you know, 2 months, but there's probably better baseball ahead. I can't say that for the Red Sox. You know, so there's a difference there as to how you sort of perceive you're on the outside looking in with a mediocre record. You know, you can, you can do the 3.5 game thing if you want. But I think the more realistic thing is to do the 22-30 thing.
5: Yeah.
6: If you were 30-22 when you had 6 teams between you and the playoffs, I could say, hey, you know, we're a good team. We're playing well. These other teams are going to cool off. But when you're 22-30, I don't know how you can convince yourself that you're better than you are.
5: They are one of the worst Red Sox teams in history so far at home, which is another sign that they're just a terrible baseball team. I mean, to be this bad offensively at home, and actually they weren't terrible offensively over the weekend. Their pitching, you know, let them down a little bit, and you know, they ran into outs and they did stupid things because in the end, they're not a good baseball team. But to your point, Paul, if you want to make the argument that bottoming out is actually the best thing for the future of the Boston Red Sox, I'll accept that argument and I'll make it too. And it very well might happen coming up here. Their upcoming schedule, they open a series with the Braves, who have the second best record in baseball, followed by the Guardians, the 7th best record in baseball. You get the Orioles in there, also stink. Right. Then you get the Yankees, 6th best record in baseball, and the Rays, who have the best record in baseball. So over the course of the next 5 series, you're facing 4 teams who are significantly, significantly better than you and will probably beat the bag out of you.
6: So if you play really well in that stretch, you're talking about maybe they can play 500.
5: Right.
6: And, so all that would do is chop another month off the schedule that you're still 8 games under 500.
5: They are who they are. And you get reporting over the weekend that the Red Sox are trying to trade for hitters. Jen McCaffrey saying in The Athletic that the Red Sox, quote, have started exploring the trade market to bolster a lineup that has scored the fewest runs in the American League. According to a league source, Boston's front office has been making calls and canvassing the league to see what might be available. A second league source noted that given the team's widespread offensive struggles, the team isn't seeking to bolster offense at one specific position. The club is just looking to add any offense in general with a preference towards a right-handed bat. That's not a team you want to invest in. You're saying right there, well, we suck so much offensively that it doesn't matter what position this guy plays.
6: We'll take anything.
5: We'll take anybody. There's nothing more dangerous in sports than a general manager with something to prove, and Craig Breslow is trying to save his job.
6: Yeah.
5: If he goes, they cannot allow him to improve this team. They have to intervene. They can't give up any future asset whatsoever for a team that is obviously going in the wrong direction. They should sell. They should blow it up. They shouldn't just sell. They should blow it up. Chapman, you mentioned. Gray can go. Contreras, who I like, can go. Garrett Whitlock would get you a lot at this point. I'd trade him too. I mean, those are 4 guys, 2 or 3 of which could probably get you a pretty significant return. You have to acknowledge where you're at. But you have a general manager who fired Cora and said, we have 135 games to turn it around, fired the scapegoat in the organization. He's now got the bullseye on his back. Now you're going to turn around and let him try and make trades in May to improve a team that is obviously not good enough, that obviously is one of the worst teams in baseball, and you're going to try and add a right-handed bat, what, to make your job safer? Can't happen.
6: Yeah, no, I agree with you, and you make a good point about the desperation factor that Breslow is probably feeling right now, and that can be a dangerous thing. So there's a couple of ways that John Henry and company can go about it, and one of them that I would suggest is to, if you believe in Breslow, I mean, you hired him, and I know that you could make all the reasons why you wouldn't believe in him. You know, he was 10th or 11th on, you know, the list of you couldn't get anybody to take the job, basically. But I would have that in the back of my mind, and knowing how hard it was for me to fill the job the last time, and one of the reasons why people felt perceived it being so difficult to fill is because you just keep recycling through these guys every mm-hmm. 2-3 years. You know, it's Cherington, it's Dombrowski, it's, you know, Bloom, now yep. it's Breslau. What's the difference? If it's the same guy in charge, you keep sort of changing your philosophy. You've sort of gone away from spending, you know, the big money that would make it a really attractive job for, you know, a lot of guys. So you want to avoid that. Give the guy a vote of confidence and tell him, you know, listen, you don't have to make desperate moves. We need to fix this. You're going to have some time. You're not going anywhere. I'm not sure I would be happy yep. about that as a fan, but I'm saying if you wanted to sort of protect your team right now in the near future, maybe John Henry could do something like that with Breslau.
5: You have to. You either have to, and he's probably got a 5-year deal. Jared Carrabas has suggested he has a 5-year deal. This is 3 years into it. You need to communicate to him behind the scenes. Your job is safe, or you need to fire him now. It's one or the other. You know, if you still believe in Craig Breslau, or if you want to still give him chances, not that I personally would, but if they do,
6: agreed.
5: To your point, Paul, they have to go to him and they have to say, your job is safe. You need to sell. You know, this team is not going anywhere. You need to give him the direction. This is your job. This is your prerogative over the course of the next 2 months. You got to strip this thing down to parts. And this is where ownership has to get involved. You know, I don't want ownership meddling in baseball decisions, but I do want ownership setting the direction for which way your franchise is going. And it's obvious. Hey, listen, ownership's been there. They've been there for the majority of games this year. They're watching the same product we are. I know there's an idea out there that ownership is absentee. That probably was born from a few years around the pandemic where it did not feel like they were around. Trust me when I say, and you know, we can all watch on TV. If you go to the ballpark, you can see them there in the suite. They've been to the majority of games this year. They're watching this. So they're involved. Don't say they're absentee. And now I would say, because they're there, they need to give the general manager either a vote of confidence and say, you got to sell and we got to fix this thing for next year. We got to just wash our hands of 2026, or fire him right now and bring in somebody new with the direction that they need to blow this thing up. Yeah. Because I'm telling you, Paul, they have to blow this thing up. It's not working. They've got veterans who are worth something. And the reason it's not working, one of the many reasons it's not working, which we'll get into a little bit here in the program today, is this young core they've built around is not good enough. Plain and simple, it is not good enough.
6: Yeah, I think you're probably right, Matt. I would maybe lean on the side of it's just not ready to be the focal point of especially a big market team. But yes, I agree with everything you just said. They need to figure it out. What I worry about with them is, and this is funny because I'm sure we're going to talk a little bit about somehow the most outrageous analytical comment that I've ever heard came out of the Cleveland Cavaliers, over the weekend with Kenny Atkinson. But I fear that when you have this sort of metrics approach to everything, it's never about what you did. It's all about expectation. And I fear that they feel like, well, this is we're going to revert to the mean. You know, we're a better offensive team than this. And I don't necessarily believe that to be the case, A, because I don't believe that they have a good enough offensive lineup. Everybody felt that way all winter. Yep. When they failed to get Alonso, failed to retain Bregman, everybody felt they were going to be lacking offensively. And sure enough, for 2 months, they've lacked offensively. I would even argue, you know, like you've heard the argument with the Red Sox, like if they just had league average offense, yeah. they'd be, you know, X games over 500. Well, what if they had league average pitching?
5: Right.
6: Their pitching's been really good.
5: It wasn't great right? this weekend, but it's been really good for the majority of the year.
6: So I think that's due to revert to the mean a little bit too. They have a good pitching staff. A good, solid pitching staff, and I'm especially intrigued by the two young lefties.
5: No doubt.
6: Just like everybody else. And I think those are pieces to build around. But are you going to get 30 starts out of these guys at this
5: not.
6: Level?
5: I mean,
6: you think Sonny Gray's going to give you 30 starts the way he's pitched so far?
5: He might not. It's a good point, Paul. Like, they've been really good, but let's not act like they're the 1970s Orioles
6: either. They've been fantastic.
5: Yeah.
6: The pitching has been really, really good, and they're still 8 games under 500. Where will they go when the pitching inevitably slips a little bit because it's going to.
5: It can't get any better than this. It can only get worse from here from the pitching.
6: That was one of the unsubstantiated thoughts that I had about the Red Sox. I don't have anything to back that up, but I just feel like they're pitching out of their minds right now. They're good pitchers. I don't know if they're this.
5: So,
6: like, I saw Lucas Giolito and Brian Bello pitch like this for a good chunk of last year. It didn't last, did it?
5: No, certainly did not. So what you're saying is you're using your eyes and your gut, which still matter.
6: Which is dangerous. I get it. I don't have all the numbers to back it up. I don't have the spin rates and the velocities and all, you know, the swing and miss stuff. I don't have all the numbers that you and your ilk like to throw in my face.
5: I try not
6: Where's
5: to look
6: Milliken
5: at them.
6: Where's Milliken when I need him? I don't know.
5: Milliken, I beg of you, please, because I try not to look at them. Because there's one thing more dangerous than gut and feel, and that's numbers.
6: Yeah.
5: Dangerous. I see on the phone lines, we'll take care of you. 617-779-0985. We're off and running. We'll start Red Sox today. We'll get into Jaylen Brown getting second team All-NBA. We'll get into OTAs this week. Am I correct, Paul?
6: I think we get our first crack at seeing them in person on Wednesday.
5: Ooh. Paul's very excited.
6: Oh, yeah.
5: I'm very excited.
6: It's always one of my favorite days. OTAs.
5: Hooray. OTAs. We got that going on. I there's something I really am interested in with OTAs, though. I'll tell you what that is later on in the program. And room for you. 617-779-0985. Off and running, Matt McCarthy, Paul Perillo, in for Felger and Maz.
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19: What do you think of Chad's impressive sentiment?
20: I understand the sentiment. Soaking wet, raining, pouring, ball's wet, and then it's going to skip on the throw. So I definitely understand the sentiment. It's not easy to throw balls. We saw it early in the game with Willier trying to throw the ball home, and it slips out. So I totally get it, being aggressive there with one out and trying to get the game tied.
5: Meanwhile, the interim third base coach, after the entire coaching staff was fired, got Connor Wong thrown out at home plate by about 75 feet late in that ball game yesterday. After Wong got a terrible read off the wall because he doesn't know how to run the bases because he was partially developed by the Red Sox. So things are going great. What a weekend. Banner weekend at Fenway Park. First time since 1994 that the Twins have swept the Red Sox at Fenway.
6: Is that right?
5: Yeah.
6: Wow. 1994.
5: It's never good when you're talking about the early 90s Red Sox, Paul.

0: was the least athletic team you'll ever see. Like Carlos Quintana, Tim Nehring, Scott Cooper, some of the slowest individuals that you'll ever see.
1: If Nehring can just stay healthy, Paul, they'll be good.
0: Nehring was a good player, but he never was what he was supposed to be.
1: And we'll get into the core in a little bit here with the Red Sox, but there is a little bit of that. You know, it's you're trying to play some small ball for a team that maybe isn't quite built to play small ball the way you want it to, because they've got some guys who can run, but it's not they're not the fastest team in history. They have a bunch of guys who don't really put their bat on the ball, yet they need to move the runner over. So it's an ill-fitting roster that can't hit for power, needs to move the runner over, really isn't good enough to do that. They can pitch and they can play defense, but they can't hit. It just does not work. 8-17 at home. They are...
0: I never thought I'd see something like that. You know, my whole life, the Red Sox have been a good team at Fenway Park. And, you know, in recent years, that's gone down. But 8-17 that's a different kind of depth.
1: And it's the home stuff, too. Because, I mean, throughout our entire lives, Paul, the Red Sox have what's the one constant? They can hit and they can hit at Fenway Park.
0: Pitch.
1: Right. That's why they didn't win a World Series for 86 years. They could hit, but they couldn't pitch, especially at Fenway Park, which is built to hit. This from Rob Bradford. Only 5 Red Sox teams in club history have managed a worse OPS at their home park. All of them coming during the dead ball era. 2 of them were not even named the Red Sox yet. They are the worst lineup in the history of the Boston Red Sox post-1920.
0: It's amazing. It's amazing.
1: Worst lineup in 100-plus years?
0: I never thought I would see anything like it. You know, forever, it was always, you know... They might lose, but you're going to lose 9-7. They're going to hit 3 homers, and they're going to be a fun watch. And then you're going to be pulling your hair out because you blow a lead late in the game or something like that. Nope.
1: It's not who they are.
0: Nope.
1: And yet getting reporting that they want to add a bat. I mean, give me a break. Open your eyes. How about Dean in Shrewsbury? Hey, Dean.
2: Hey, I'm not against them adding a bat, even though they're not as good as somebody since the Boston Pilgrims, since they were the Boston Pilgrims. I just want a young bat that can be part of this core right-handed. So somebody that's maybe 23 or 24 and has a year or two track record behind them, and we trade some ready win now players to that team for it, so we'd be getting younger and have somebody locked up rather than getting prospects that would probably just mess up anyways.
1: It's good to want things, Dean. You want a 23-24-year-old impact hitter, controllable. Why is that guy getting traded again? What other team out there is trading that type of hitter at this point?
0: Is there a way to get, you know, like the Red Sox have turned themselves into, you know, Milwaukee and Tampa and all those. Instead of getting like Durbin, like a young player who, you know, the other team doesn't really want to keep.
1: Player who stinks.
0: Can you get a young player on one of those teams who's going to be up for a contract that team doesn't want to pay?
1: So a couple of factors there. One, that costs a lot in prospect capital, and the Red Sox get a little bit afraid of that. Not, I will say, in Breslow's defense, he's nowhere near as afraid of dealing prospects as Bloom was. Bloom didn't want to deal any of those guys. That is a difference between the two of them. But then you have to pay that guy. And I just think, you know, nowadays in baseball, and Maz has talked about this, and it's so true. You know, the top 10 contracts in baseball are all hitters. They're not pitchers.
0: Yeah,
1: like there's this attitude that pitching wins championships because that's how we grew up. That's what we understood. But
0: no pitching one wants to pay because of the injuries.
1: Right. Pitching is also nastier than it's ever been. You know, I mean, 30 years ago, how many guys were throwing, you know, 101 out of the bullpen? It was a handful of guys. Red Sox called up a guy in Guerrero the other day who's
0: 35-year-old guy throwing 100.
1: Who was in Worcester, and it's like, oh, so that guy, they grow on trees at this point. Power arms grow on trees. The hitters who can actually hit are rarer to find.
0: Yep.
1: And as we're finding out with a group of position players who were developed under Chaim Bloom, very few of them can actually hit at the big league level, which we'll get into here in a little bit. I want to you had a thought on that?
0: No, I'm just going to say you made a good point, because as I was talking about that trading with one of those, you know, sort of small market, mid-market kind of teams, well, they're also not interested in taking on your, you know, Chapmans. you know, those teams aren't interested in taking on those.

0: kinds of players.
1: If you're trading Aroldis Chapman, which I would argue you should at this point, you're not getting a big leaguer in return, because the team that's trading for that guy is trading for him because he thinks they can help him win a World Series. So you have to do a bit of a reset here. I mean, ideally, you're going to get prospects in the upper minors who are close to big league ready. Those guys are worth something in a trade. But if you're thinking you're going to get, you know, make a baseball trade and find, again, you know, the next Caleb Durbin, but he's actually good and he's on somebody's major league roster, that team's not trading that guy. Chances are that's a very hard thing to find.
0: Yep.
1: How about Anthony and Waltham? Hey, Anthony.
2: Hi, Matt. Do you think they're going to need two bats? Because I know you talk about who is or isn't producing in terms of the young guys, but young guys you can't count on to carry the lineup. And I think they have some talent, but it's like Bogart struggled in 2014. Mm-hmm. Betts took a while. Devers took a while. If you rely on young guys to carry the lineup, you're porked.
1: Oh, it's such a good point. They've put way too much on the plate of Roman Anthony, way too much on the plate of Marcelo Meyer, who had his one-year anniversary at the big league level yesterday, finally played shortstop for the first time in a year. Marcelo Meyer commented on that in a piece written by Alex Speer. I want to get to that. And what's happened to this young core to the point that Anthony was making? You are relying on a lot of young guys who have not delivered anywhere near what you've needed them to deliver so far. I think we really need to start talking about this, because this is not only important for the 2026 Red Sox, but to your point, Paul, if you're thinking about the future and finding a way to reset this thing and turn it around quickly, how many of these young guys do you still really believe in? And is it time to start considering that this era may have failed and it's time to move on and cash in on whatever value may be left on some of these guys? Let's get into that. 617-779-0985. One open line. Grab it. We'll get a quick update here on Sports Hub headlines. We'll continue. It's Matt McCarthy and Paul Perillo in for Felger and Maz.
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1: All right, Red Sox off tonight. They'll open up a series against the Braves tomorrow at Fenway Park. This comes after a weekend sweep at the hands of the Twins. First sweep Minnesota has earned at Fenway since 1994. Tonight, the Knicks will try to close out the Cavs in Game 4. In hockey, Game 3, the Eastern Conference Finals between the Canadiens and Hurricanes is tonight. That series tied at 1. In first-round action today at the French Open, Americans Ben Shelton and Amanda Anisimova have moved on. 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
16: Meyer, first career start at shortstop today. 0-for-1 at the plate. He'll hammer that one. That is a fair ball down the line. That'll bring in the run. Masataka scores. It'll be a base hit as the throw comes into second. But the Red Sox lead it 4-3. His 11th run batted in. Red Sox with their fourth hit in this inning against Bailey Ober.
17: Marcelo Meyer, your shortstop of the future. Well, maybe. He's going to have to find a way to hit. Did hit a little bit yesterday. They put him at shortstop. Yesterday, Paul, was Marcelo Meyer's one-year anniversary in the major leagues. You know what he's hitting over the course of that last year?
18: I don't know for sure, but I wouldn't think it would be very high.
17: 221.
18: Well, at least the first numbers are two.
17: 623 OPS. Six homers. 91 games, because he can't stay healthy, 292 plate appearances.
18: So I do think those two guys, they need to give some time to and let it develop. You can't have prospects that are, you know, I do think that we're guilty in all markets, especially in that sport, of overrating and overvaluing the young guys, the prospects and whatnot. But these two guys, Anthony and Meyer, have been sort of rated a little bit differently than most of these. I mean, I'm with you, Matt. We could have a show. We could do the next half hour on the Donnie Sadlers of the world and, you know, all these guys that we were promised about that never panned out. I don't remember a lot of guys that were thought of in the minor league ranks, like league-wide, the way that Anthony in particular, but Meyer also, have been thought about. I'm not ready to give up on either one of these two guys. I think there's some ability there, and I think you've seen the flat. I mean, obviously more so with Anthony last year, the way he hit than Meyer, but I'm not ready to give up on those two guys yet.
17: So in one way, I want to say you're totally right. You can't, you know, it's young. These guys are young. It's early in their careers. You can't jump to any conclusions at this point. On the other token, Paul, they have built the entire future of the franchise around these guys, which is not fair to them. It's not fair to these players. But that being said, I was promised in 2021 that Marcelo Meyer was Corey Seager. It's 2026, and he's anything but that. So at some point, these guys need to deliver.
18: Fair point.
17: And is it fair to them that they've been, you know, asked to come up to the big league level and immediately have an impact? No, it's not fair. That being said, they built the entire thing around them, so I should criticize them for not having a bigger impact than they've had already. And I should criticize, in actuality, what I'm really doing is I'm criticizing the organization for overhyping these guys. Because you know what? If Marcelo Meyer were Corey Seager, a lot of these guys come up right away and the true studs take the league by storm. It's just the way it is in baseball nowadays. There isn't as much development time for these true stud young players. That doesn't mean...
18: No, you're right. There's some example of the kid from Washington that would, right?
17: Oh, yeah.
18: He's been terrific.
17: Dynamite.
18: You know, from the moment he stepped in the big league. So, I mean, I understand what you're talking about. I just do think the Red Sox are guilty of, you know, taking the Dahlbecks and, you know, some of those guys, and you know, even Duran to a lesser extent, and making those guys out to be more than they are. These two, Anthony and Meyer, I think have a consensus opinion formed of them around the league that is pretty high.
17: Well,
18: so
17: Anthony,
18: I think that's a little bit different. Well, right now, Anthony is certainly, you know, ahead of Meyer, no doubt.
17: I think we've ignored some of the backtracking that's happened on Marcelo Meyer around baseball. Because, again, when he was drafted fourth overall, highest pick in the history of the franchise, you know, we were told he was Corey Seager. And Chaim Bloom talked him up like you wouldn't believe. Over the course of the last few years, though, there have been some people around the game who have started to backtrack a little bit on Meyer. His prospect ranking. He was once a top 10 prospect in the game. He wasn't on a lot of publications by the time he came up. So some of the scouts, the Baseball America style people kind of started to backtrack quietly a little bit on Meyer.
18: Right.
17: In part because he hasn't really hit at the higher levels. Now, he hasn't hit at the big leagues at all. I mean, again, he's batting .221 at the big league level over the course of 94 games. You want to know what Marcelo Meyer did at AA and AAA? So again, the higher levels of the minor leagues.
18: And that's when he was always hurt, right?
17: Yeah.
18: So those are all really short seasons for him.
17: He's always been hurt.
18: Yeah.
17: Single A, double A, triple A, major leagues, he's been hurt. Against double A and triple A pitching, and that's where I draw the line, because once you get to double A, that's the real deal. I mean, in single A, you're playing against literal children.
18: Yep.
17: You know, I think Felger would call them Czechoslovakian goat farmers. I mean, the guys you play at single A are pretty much nothing. Meyer at single A batted .283 with an .888 OPS. At double A and triple A, .266 average, .761 OPS. So the OPS goes down by 120 points. At the big league level, the OPS has gone down by 140 points, because the higher he gets, the less he hits. Alex Speer wrote this in a piece on Meyer today. He's been one of the least productive regulars in baseball. Quote, obviously I want to hit better, said Meyer. I've always prided myself on hitting, and I feel like people right now know me as a defense first guy, when that's not really who I've ever been. My defense has just been much better than my bat, and that's what people see, unquote. Speer goes on to write, people, including other teams, see vulnerabilities, which is his nice way of saying there are people around baseball who think this guy's a bust.
18: Yeah, they think he's not that good. Yeah, yeah. That's code for he's not very well thought of around the league.
17: You want some more stats on why Meyer can't hit? And we saw this at Double A. He can't hit the off-speed stuff. This according to Spear. He's 1-for-35 since his call-up on changeups. Can't hit the changeup. 1-for-35 in the last year. That is an .029 average. It's the worst in the big leagues. He's 2-for-34 on quote-unquote shadow zone pitches. I've never heard of the shadow zone before.
18: Say, I'm gonna need you to explain that to me like I'm a 10-year-old.
17: I think we should banish him to the shadow realm. He's batting 220.
18: Exactly. Seriously.
17: The shadow zone is pitches near or just below the bottom of the strike zone, including 1-for-19 this season.
18: Okay.
17: So basically, breaking balls. Balls that look like they're strikes and drop out of the zone. He can't hit the curve, can't hit the changeup. You groove this guy a fastball, it's going to look pretty because the swing is gorgeous. But you do anything else, you know, if you throw him a big league curveball, he can't hit it. So he might just be a glove. There's a very good chance he might just be a glove. He didn't really hit with any authority at the upper levels of the minors. He hasn't hit at all at the big league level. This guy was supposed to be the second coming.
18: Yeah.
17: He was supposed to be Corey Seager. You know, Nomar Garciaparra, you know, your building block, shortstop, middle of the infield, middle of the order type bat. He's been anything but that for about 2.5 years now. So stop overrating these guys. It is what it is.
18: Yeah.
17: So if we're talking, Paul.
18: I can't argue with you.
17: If we're talking about how you fix this thing, it's one thing to make the argument, trade Aroldis Chapman. Yeah, that's easy for you and me. We can say this team's not going anywhere. Trade the guy. Trade Sonny Gray. Trade Wilson Contreras. You know, trade these veterans. What are you going to do about a young core that has significant questions as to whether or not they're actually good?
18: So I just wonder if you had a better lineup around them, would maybe some of these struggles not be as noticeable?
17: Agreed.
18: And the numbers are the same. Like, you know, I'm not telling you that the numbers are going to look better, but like when you base your lineup around a couple of kids like this and they both struggle, then I think you start to talk about, you know, maybe this guy's a bust and maybe we need to move this guy, you know, because they have, you know, they have made trades, you know, with the kids and you know, the Crochet deal was certainly one of those, right?
17: Mm-hmm.
18: They were able to move on from a guy like Kyle Teal and whatnot.
17: Who's shown more at the big league level than Marcelo Meyer,
18: yeah,
17: by the way.
18: Yeah, but why not Meyer? You know, why? You know, you don't have to hold on to all of them. You know,
17: well, they did.
18: No, I know, but and now you're in a situation where if you're selling low. And this is what gets back. I get so frustrated. This goes back to a lot of scars in my Red Sox fandom, but just, you know, that second half that Dahlbeck had that year. And it's just like, you know, anybody watching knew, like, sell this guy now. His value's never going to be higher. I thought the same thing about Duran a couple of years ago.
17: Boy, they missed on that one.
18: You know, and now you're looking at sort of the guys sort of showing you who they really are. And now you don't have so I still think Duran might have some value. I don't know what you're going to get for him. But you might be able to get something for him. You know, you could sell it as you have the logjam at the position. It's not that we don't like the player. It's that we can't find everyday, you know, solutions with all the, you know, or if you wanted to hold on to him and do something with Abreu. Now, I like Abreu more because I think he's a more well-rounded player, but that's okay too. You know, you have a logjam, move one.
17: Well,
18: but they just wait and they wait and they wait and then you get in a situation now where no one's hitting and there's no value there.
17: On pretty much all of these guys. And if you think, you know, it's a, you know, making it up, I want to go back to what they said about this core. I think the defining comments of this decade of Red Sox baseball were made 3 years ago. I want to remind you what somebody said. Somebody in the organization, a high-ranking official in the organization like Paul is with
18: not
17: the Patriots.
18: Like me.
17: An even higher ranking official with the Red Sox who said what we should expect and what was to come. And 3 years later, what do we have to show for it? The most important comments made by anybody associated with the Red Sox in the last probably 5 to 6 years. We'll remind you of those next. I see you on the phone lines. I promise we'll take care of you. 617-779-0985. It's Matt McCarthy, Paul Perillo, and for Felger and Maz.
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7: So I'm hoping today, when you think about what we always talk about and where we're going, and this vision of a Red Sox organization that every year is consistently contending for championships. I'm hoping that vision's a little clearer for you today, knowing that this guy's going to be right at the middle of it, you know, what we're going to do around him. And I don't want to get into names because I don't want to forget anybody, but you know who we have, the players that have joined us through free agency, players we've acquired, whether through trade, Rule 5, and players we've grown, that this staff here has grown. And you know who we have, and you know there's more coming. And, you know it's not always linear. It's not always easy. We've taken a couple haymakers. You know what? We're probably going to take a couple more. This is baseball. It's not supposed to be easy. But I want to be clear. We're going to do this. It's going to be awesome.
17: Taking some haymakers, huh? Who was the local guy who faced Tyson? This is before my time.
18: Peter McNeely.
17: He got his ass kicked?
18: Yeah.
17: Hurricane
18: Peter.
17: That's what we've been as Red Sox fans. First round, just Tyson coming at you.
18: I just love the end of that. That's the line that it hangs over you like a cartoon bubble. And it's going
17: to
18: be awesome.
17: It's going to be awesome. That was 3.5 years ago at this point at the Rafael Devers extension press conference where, I mean, Bloom took a victory lap like you wouldn't believe. We're going to build around Rafael Devers and look at all these players that we have coming up. I mean, again, the end of that. It's like, you know the names. All right, here are the names. Let's just stick to the big three. Bloom's big three.
18: Okay.
17: The core of the Red Sox moving forward. This is why we went to the bottom of the league in 2020, why they were in last place in 22 and 23. This is why we sacrificed those years so we could develop the next great Red Sox core. Roman Anthony, who I still believe in, is
18: Me
17: hurt
18: too.
17: Again.
18: Me too.
17: Again. Got hurt swinging the bat again. Yeah. So that's concerning. I think if he stays healthy, he's going to be a spectacular player. I still believe that. But we have to acknowledge that he's once again hurt, and there's nothing that will derail a career more than injuries. So there's that. We just covered Marcelo Meyer, who again is batting 221 with a 623 OPS in 91 games and did not hit at the upper levels of the minor with any level of authority. So there's Marcelo Meyer, and then there's Christian Campbell, who's in AAA this year, batting 250 with a 717 OPS, two home runs, two stolen bases. And if you haven't been to see him in Worcester, he is a wreck in the outfield. He is so bad, has no position. He's not an infielder. He's not an outfielder. He's a DH who really isn't hitting at AAA. That's the big three. And that's before we even get into a lot of the other pieces that weren't necessarily drafted by Bloom, but were a huge part of this is going to be the next core of the Red Sox, the Brian Baios of the world, Jaron Duran, Tristan Casas. Rafael looks like a solid player, but he's not going to be a superstar for you. Run down the list of core pieces. Connor Wong acquired in the Mookie Betts trade. He was supposed to be your catcher of the future, right?
18: Yep.
17: Just about every single one of those guys so far has not delivered. You could argue so far is a bust or something close to it.
18: And you know what's frustrating too is all the guys that they signed on those, you know, little 1-year deals, short-term deals, some of which kind of panned out and they just weren't really content to stick with it and they just wanted to move on and get the next one of those guys.
17: Alex Bregman,
18: Yeah, well, yeah.
17: Michael Wacha.
18: Bregman being the most recent one. Yep. Wacha would be one. You know, and some of the other ones, I think they were right. You know, a guy like Tyler O'Neill, I think sure. they were right to move yeah. on from him.
17: Hunter Renfro.
18: Renfro, same thing. But, like, they were able to have some success, you know, a modicum of success with those guys as Red Sox, and then they just sort of, like, turned it over. It's like the, you know, way back when in the early 90s, you know, I was in the sports department at the Boston Herald working with you know, none other than Michael Felger and Tony Maserati and, you know, the rest of our cast of idiots. And, you know, we had a gentleman named David Catania who used to love the Red Sox. He was a copy editor by trade. He was a good writer also, wrote a lot of Red Sox stuff. And it absolutely, like, he despised what the Tony La Russa-ism mm-hmm. of baseball. Just sort of that constant churning in the bullpen,
17: yep.
18: right? You know, every single thing is going to be a matchup. We're going lefty, righty, you know, basically the inception of games taking 3.5 hours, Matt, right? Mm-hmm. And he used to just say, it was just like, it's the endless search for the guy who doesn't have it. That was that was the way he used to sum up baseball. Modern baseball in like 1994 yep. was like, we're just going to keep going to the bullpen until we bring in a guy who doesn't have it, and finally we lose the lead. Because you can't just let a guy pitch an inning and mow him down mm-hmm. and then maybe bring him out for another inning. And now I understand people listening are like, what is he talking about? That's what everybody does. Now, I know how it's done now.
17: Yeah.
18: But it was kind of unconventional when Tony La Russa first started doing it. You know, and he had a lot of success doing it with some really, really good Oakland A's teams in that era.
17: That'd be awesome.
18: But that's what this reminds me of. Like, we're going to bring in this guy. And Bregman's going to be good for us. We could do better than that, though. We're going to get another guy who's going to be better. And then sooner or later, you don't hit. You know, Wilson Contreras yep. has been pretty good for them. Right? I don't know. How long is he going to be here? I mean, he's a year or two. He's a little bit older.
17: Sonny Gray, same thing. He's been pretty good for them.
18: They need the linchpin guy. They need to bring in, and I don't care who it is. You got to decide who it is. You know, but it was always, oh, the Red Sox have interest in Juan Soto. No, they didn't. You know, Shohei. Well, they need a guy to put in the middle of the lineup so Roman Anthony isn't the face of the lineup.
17: But we were told that that's what these players were going to be, because I think you're getting to an important point, Paul, is that a lot of the veteran guys they've brought in, and we're repeating this discussion every year, well, should you sell Contreras at the deadline? Should you trade Chapman at the deadline? They've actually hit on a lot of their veteran, short-term yes. free agents. Run down the list. Kenley Jansen was good for them. Chris Martin was good for them. Justin Turner was good for them. Tyler O'Neill was good for them. Hunter Renfro was good for them. Michael Wacha was good for them. There have been a couple other pitchers that they've brought in. I'm drawing a blank on, because they keep rotating through guys year after year after year after year. And they hit on a lot of them. So, veteran players have not been the problem. This young core has not been good enough.
18: Right. So Wacha is a good example. Like, and maybe you'll have the chronology better than I will. But like, they had Wacha, and then okay, we could do better. We're gonna go the next flyer we're gonna take on 1 year is Walker Buehler.
17: Yeah. Okay. I think Wacha was 2 years before, but you're right.
18: But
17: they keep rotating.
18: But sooner or later,
17: through.
18: The guy that you bring in to replace that guy isn't gonna be as good as that guy.
17: Right.
18: Because it's impossible to hit on every one of those. And you're right. They had some success with those short term veterans to plug in, and they just don't necessarily seem to want to stick with any.
17: They've had some pretty good role players over the years, but they have not
18: Justin
17: had the,
18: Turner would be another example. They had a good year for them.
17: They have not had the linchpins, and the reason they haven't had the linchpins is because they decided from I think both a financial perspective and a baseball perspective that the way they were going to get those linchpins is they were going to draft and develop them. And it was going to be Roman Anthony and Marcelo Meyer and Christian Campbell who were going to be the linchpins of the Red Sox moving forward, along with Brian Bello and Tristan Casas. And, you know, Wong was going to be your catcher, and run down the list of prospects they've either traded for or drafted and developed themselves, who were, this is how we're going to build the team. We're going to be patient. We're going to develop these guys. We're going to rotate a whole bunch of veterans through because we think we can be savvy and find the right guy. And actually, more often than not, they have been savvy. in a vacuum, the Gray trade is good. In a vacuum, the Contreras trade is good. Signing Kenley Jansen and Chris Martin and Aroldis Chapman, that's all worked. What hasn't worked is what we were promised, which is that these young players, when they came up, were going to be stars and superstars, and it was going to happen in relatively short order. I want to go back to the statement that Bloom made in the days after they fired him. He declared victory, Paul. He said, "Great things are now in store for the Red Sox, and while I'm sad that I won't be watching them from the same chair, I will be very proud. Red Sox fans, you are the best. Your passion fueled me daily and added meaning to everything I've done here. You very much deserve more championships, and you will get them." The statement was, we've built the next great Red Sox team. It's Meyer, it's Anthony, it's Campbell. What we've done over these years, what we've done going back to 2020, is going to build the next great core of a Red Sox roster. And it hasn't. It hasn't. Because just about every single one of these kids they've brought up has underachieved. And you can stay. You can say it's still early, and it is.
18: But you're right. Can't argue with the numbers. And 221 from Meyer. I mean, like, you can't argue with that. I mean, Campbell's in the minors.
17: I don't want to hear it's too early when I was told that this was the answer. I mean, they were in your face. This is the answer. Again, we're going to do this. It's going to be awesome. That entire cut on the day they signed Rafael Devers, Bloom still turned it into, and look at our prospects. Look at our prospects. So you can't say, and look at our prospects for 6 years, and then have me say, well, it's still early. No, I was promised. I was promised that these guys were going to be good, and they need to be better than they've been early on.
18: It's fair criticism.
17: It's not about the veterans. It's not about anything else. The core is not good enough.
18: You can't tell me to look at the prospects, and then when I look at the prospects and I don't like what I see, it's unfair that I criticize it.
17: It's too early. Oh, it's Boston's right. A tough market. No. Marcelo Meyer was supposed to be Corey Seager. If he's not Corey Seager, I need to criticize you for telling me he's Corey Seager. I see. I promise you. I'm sorry. We'll take care of you. 90 seconds, no commercials. To your calls right after this. Matt McCarthy, Paul Perillo. Just a quick update here on the headlines.

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2: That was a rough weekend for the Red Sox. Swept away by the Twins. First time since 1994 that the Twins have earned a series sweep at Fenway. Sox are off tonight. They open up a series against the Braves tomorrow at Fenway Park. Tonight, the Knicks will try to close out the Cavs in Game 4 of the Eastern Conference Finals to advance the NBA Finals. Hockey Game 3 of the Eastern Conference Finals between the Canadiens and Hurricanes is tonight. That series is tied at 1. 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
2: The re-entry Monday on Felger and Maz. They have chosen not to re-enter. No Felger, no Maz, no Murray, no Stu, no Majori. Paul Perillo's here. Jake Seymour is doing a great job taking the calls, running the board. Matt McCarthy in for the guys. I'm sorry, we have not gotten to you as much as I intended to in the first hour. That's on me. I feel badly about
7: enough it. About us. Let's go.
2: You got me all riled up about the Red Sox. I had a great weekend. You're bringing me down.
7: I ruined your Bruce experience.
2: No, nothing could ruin my Bruce experience from last night. I have something I want to get to on that later in the program. It was really nice to go to the Garden and actually get your money's worth. Unlike what you get from the Bruins and the Celtics in the playoffs. Oh, that was nice.
7: Another good shot. Okay.
2: How about Steve and Garver? Steve, how you doing?
8: Hey guys, Matt, first of all, I love you, but I hope you take your own advice about not anointing these guys, because I do remember you saying Roman Anthony was a top five Boston athlete currently,
2: yeah,
8: like about a month ago.
2: So, no, hand up.
8: I mean, we were all there. But here's the thing. Marcelo Meyer should be a case study in the Felger and Maz School of Journalism about why tanking fails, because they threw away an entire season for this guy to hit 220 with a 550 OPS. Remember, they hired an incompetent manager on purpose and threw away a full season. Now, I know it was 60 games and it was the COVID year, but that year, Matt, the White Sox, the Marlins, the Reds, bum organizations not only made the playoffs, but some of those teams actually won a freaking playoff series. Meanwhile, I had to sit there and watch the worst Red Sox team until now, worst Red Sox team of my lifetime, just to get Marcelo Meyer, again, who was the fourth overall pick and can't hit above 220. That should be the number one case study for why tanking fails, especially in baseball. And we wasted a year for this guy, and it pisses me off 5 years later.
2: Dude, Steve, it's even more than just a year, and you make a good point with 2020. They let Xander Bogaerts walk out the door. They did not want to pay him.
7: That's the problem with all. They didn't tank to get Marcelo Meyer, and that was like the solution. You have it right there.
2: Yeah, they've basically tanked since because they have Marcelo Meyer.
7: You got all the guys. You did what everybody says is so hard. It was Bogaerts. It was Devers. It was Betts. And you had what a lot of people would consider to be one of the greatest teams of the modern times here. And you augmented that with J.D. Martinez and in some free agent money, and you had a wagon that won whatever 118 games did they win that year with all, you know, like that was a World Series champion, and then you let piece by piece you just let it all go. That wasn't like because they want Marcelo Meyer. They hired Ron Renicky because they were waiting for Cora to come back. Like they weren't going to go out and hire someone of any value. Their full intention was, well, we're going to suspend Cora for a year, and then he's going to come back. That was the plan.
2: But it's been what's happened since.
7: Yes.
2: You know, you draft Marcelo Meyer in 2021 coming off of a weird COVID year, all of that. So 2022, you finished in last place. And I heard that year, well, you know, the kids are still on their way. You know,
7: they let all those guys go and never replaced them with anybody.
2: The kids are coming. We're not going to trade any prospects at this point. It's a 5-year build. Okay, so you finish last place in 2022. 2023, you finish in last place. Heinbloom gets fired as part of that after declaring, we're going to do this, it's going to be awesome. And the reason he's declaring that is because at that point, he's drafted Marcella Meyer. He's drafted Christian Campbell. He's drafted Roman Anthony. So they basically wasted a number of years in the middle of this whole thing because, well, we have these kids coming up. Meyer's going to be so special. We're not going to pay Bogaerts $160 million, which is what they could have gotten him for. We're not going to re-sign him for that. Instead, we're going to sign Story for a little bit less because we'll bring him in here. He'll play second. Then maybe Meyer will be ready. Then he won't. Maybe he won't. We'll move Story over. But then Meyer will come up. So we got to get Bogaerts out of the picture here because we have the next Corey Seager. Well, we can't really, you know, we're not going to trade to improve this team at the deadline. We're not going to, you know, take some prospects out. You know, we're only a game and a half out of the playoffs. But no, we can't trade Marcella Meyer. He's a top 10 prospect. He's at the height of his value. Okay, well, then you better be right on him. It's not that they tanked to get him. They tanked after they got him because they believe so much in
7: right.
2: him.
7: They've been wrong. But that's the part is instead of you had those three guys. So let's just, I mean, obviously, forget Betts, okay? Because Betts is a generational player, okay? If Anthony turns out to be a great player, yeah, it's probably unlikely that he's as good as Mookie Betts.
2: Right.
7: Okay.
2: Yeah, first ballot Hall of Famer.
7: Yeah. So let's just kind of put that in a different tier. But if these guys were as good as like Bogart, if Meyer was Bogart's, how much better off would they be right now? They'd be better. They'd be better. But like not... the problem is you're not bringing in guys to augment that. It's all you put it all on the kids. Like no one like. Only the small market teams do that. You know, the Tampas do that. And every once in a while, it looks like this is one of those years, it kind of works for them. But they're not going to win anything doing it. They're not going to win.
2: No.
7: Certainly not going to win consistently over the span of 5 years because it's too hard to just have kids. And then we know what the problem is down there. You know, these guys will play well for 2 or 3 years. Then they're going to be looking to get paid and they're going to deal them.
2: Yep.
7: And then it's impossible to replace them all.
2: Well, right. The Red Sox are capable of replacing those guys.
7: That's what the advantage that the Red Sox have over those teams is they don't have to do it that way.
2: And
7: they've chosen to.
2: They've chosen to go down this path. And we can criticize ownership for that, and I'm more than happy to. You know, say, well, it's, you know, you're trying to spend money on players in their 20s instead of players in their 30s. Okay, you know, maybe there's a baseball argument to be made for that. I get it. You want to pay for a guy when he's actually performing instead of paying for Xander Bogaerts, who's been fine in San Diego. I mean, that's a terrible contract. He's still been better than Trevor Story. He's still been better than Marcella Meyer. So, you know, maybe you don't want to pay Bogaerts $160 million, which is what it would have taken to get him a few years ago. You certainly don't want to pay him $280, but he's better than Story. He's better than Meyer. That's where you're at. So, I mean, would you rather pay for past performance but still actually have a guy who can help you instead of it's the whole thing's a mess. There's no other way to say it. How about Nate in the car? Hi, Nate.
9: Hey, how's it going, guys? Yeah, so do you think the analytics kind of ruined these guys? Because, you know, I remember a few years back when Jim Rice came in and tried to help the team hit. And they're like, no, don't listen to him. You know, listen to our computer guys. Like, it doesn't make sense that, you know, in the minors, these guys are doing well. I've watched a lot of the WuSox games, and I know it's a totally different level. But when they got to the pros, they should be able to swing and use their own baseball instincts as opposed to being told, no, hit like this, just get on base, because it doesn't seem to be working.
2: Yeah, so, Nate, I want to actually bring Leo on the Cape on the line because I think he wants to say something similar.
10: Yes, it's the driveline people, you know. I mean, they're not drafting and developing guys. They're teaching them the wrong way. How can Meyer be drafted that high and all the scouts say he's that good and he can't hit? And you're not teaching them how to hit a curveball and a changeup in the minors. You're teaching them launch angles. I mean, there was a guy they traded for, a minor leaguer, you know, and from the Dodgers. They tried to change his swing. He couldn't hit. They got frustrated, traded him away, and now he went back to his old swing, and he's tearing it up. It's them. They're their own worst enemy. So it's a two-headed monster. You're not spending any money for players, and you're not drafting and developing the talent you do have.
2: What do you make of the whole driveline stuff?
7: So the driveline stuff, obviously, I think you know what I think of that. It drives me crazy a little bit. I just think that there's – two things can be true at the, you know, in some of these things. I think that we're letting some of the young players off the hook for not being able to hit a changeup.
2: Right. Meyer got to double A and he saw a double A curveball for the first time and was like, oh crap. I mean, that's the stats bear it out. So is that driveline, or did they take an overhyped high school prospect who has the most beautiful swing in the world, and then you see he can't hit a curveball? It's like, well, what's your beautiful swing going to do?
7: Right.
2: He's Pedro Serrano.
7: Like, I mean, I'm glad. In another life, I coached a little high school baseball, and I'm so thankful that I never had to do it in sort of this launch angle era, because I do have some friends that still coach now, and they astound me with some of the stories. These kids come up to them, and they're like, they're not interested in hitting line drives. They just want to drive the ball in the air. You know, they'd rather fly out to deep left than line a single up the middle.
2: Yeah.
7: That's obviously an exaggeration, but that's the mentality they go into these. That's what it's all about. Launch angle, exit velocity. You know, that's what this driveline stuff is bringing about. And I think it's the wrong way to do it. But at the same time, don't let the players themselves off the hook for not being able to hit. Especially in, you know, the very specific thing that you're talking about where Meyer can't hit off speed stuff. Like, that's not because of driveline.
2: No, it's not. It's because of him. Yeah. And it's because of
7: he's got scouting. A hole in his swing.
2: And yeah, it's that's scouting. And, you know, whether or not they actually scouted that or ignored it because they saw, you know, some analytics. They say, and Meyer does hit, when he hits a fastball, he hits it on a line. It's a beautiful thing to watch. But yeah, he can't hit a curveball. So what is it? Overhyping a guy. They're also trying to as well, like, it's been interesting, you know, Bloom didn't draft any pitchers because he believed that pitchers were a dime a dozen. Now Breslow has done the exact opposite. He's taken a ton of pitchers. They've kind of fixed the pitching development in the organization, but they're taking a bunch of undersized guys and saying, well, there's more here and we can turn them into power hitters. So it's like the exact opposite approach. They're trying to manufacture. They're trying to engineer power hitters. They're trying to engineer hitters instead of just taking the guy who can actually hit. So it's kind of the exact opposite.
7: I think you make a great point, and you'll have to forgive me for not being as up to speed as, you know, I know, like, you guys are really, you know, you and Jared Karabas and Tyler Milliken are really in tune with all of these young guys. Mm-hmm. I was stunned when I didn't hear a tremendous amount about Christian Campbell until all of a sudden he was the next big thing.
2: Yep, which happened fast.
7: Which is going back to two winters ago.
2: Right? It was the 2024 season.
7: Leading into the 25 season that he opened, you know, as a centerpiece to their lineup. I was stunned when I saw him. After hearing about him that winter, I was like, oh, this kid, I didn't know much about this kid. I'm starting to learn about him now, and I'm hearing people talk about Christian Campbell. When I saw him, I was like, that's the guy they're trying to make hit the ball in the air and drive the ball. Like, that's not that just doesn't look like it's in his skill set. It's
2: malpractice. Paul, I'm telling you, go to Worcester. Watch him. It's horrifying.
7: Yeah.
2: Watch him in the outfield.
7: Now, that might be a guy for the caller that was ruined by the drive line.
2: Maybe. Yeah, certainly. You know, I mean, they saw something in the analytics that said, if we do this with this guy, he's going to be a star, and they made a big-time bet on it, and they whiffed on it. But you're right. I mean, Campbell was in single A in 2024, and then he ended up in triple A.
7: I don't follow those guys, you know, as closely as you guys do. And I just, when I started hearing about him, and then I saw the size of him, I was like, that's the guy? Like, Roman Anthony, you look at, I mean, those guys look like they were born to be baseball players, Anthony and Meyer. They have, the look. It's like Moneyball, you know?
2: Right.
7: And, yeah, I won't use the crude language that the scout uses, but you know the scene I'm talking about.
2: I do, yes.
7: Where it comes into the room 5 minutes before the guy gets there. Right,
2: exactly.
7: That's what those guys look like. They look like they've been studs all their lives. Christian Campbell didn't look like that. And I was like, and we're going to try to make this guy drive the ball in the air. We want him launch angles and stuff. That's what we're looking for. It didn't make any sense to me when I saw that first series. I could still remember it. The first series in Texas. I was like, that's the guy?
2: He doesn't have a position. His swing's all over the place. What the hell is this? Hey, shocker, by the way, that they're 22-30 with this approach. We'll continue. 617-779-0985. Red Sox thoughts on the line. Got some NBA playoff thoughts on the line. We'll get to Jaylen Brown and his weekend and second team All-NBA. Tons to get to today, which is good. It's Memorial Day. Matt McCarthy, Paul Perillo in for Felger and Maz on a re-entry Monday.
0: Brace yourself.
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0: So I get it. You know, I'm surprised I win awards at all sometimes. So I'm grateful, man. It's a blessing. Like I said, this season has been like, this season has been a journey. It's been great. You know, it's been a blessing to be a part of the group that I've been on, especially with the expectations they put on us. They like, was the expectation was to, you know, not even be a playoff team.
1: Am I wrong in thinking that Jaylen Brown just can't help himself? He starts off by saying, well, I'm shocked I'm even on any award. You know, I say controversial things and they hold stuff against me. It's like everybody is out to get Jaylen Brown, aren't they?
2: Yep. It's tough to listen to him sometimes. And I know that this, you know, there's a lot of passion in this debate on both sides. But I would just say that for a guy of his ability, you know, this dime a dozen players that talk and they're not very likable and whatnot. This is a really, really good player who just, I think, goes out of his way to be at times as unlikable as you could possibly be. Like, I'm listening to that little clip there coming in, and in 30, 45 seconds, which is it, Jaylen? Are you surprised that you made a team, or are you pissed that you didn't make the first team? Because you kind of expressed both of those sentiments there, you know, because people hold it against you that you talk about and write about and text and tweet about controversial things. So the inference there is that's why I didn't get first team, right?
1: Right.
2: Because I'm a controversial figure. And then, you know, and then I'm going to do all the whole self-deprecating thing. I mean, it's just a blessing. I'm surprised I made any team. Oh, woe is Jaylen. I mean, it's hard. You know, for the Eastern Conference Final MVP and the NBA Final MVP in 2024, is suddenly now surprised he does anything. Like, I just think he's a really good player. I just don't understand why he's so angry at everybody all the time.
1: I've done a real 180 on Jaylen Brown since the end of the Philadelphia series. And admittedly, it's based on a lot of the comments he's made. Where I do wonder if it really is going to work with Jaylen Brown and his attitude, which is so frustrating because it has, in some ways, in many ways, worked with Brown and Tatum. I mean, they won a championship in 2024. So you feel like you have two all-NBA quality players. That should work, but it has not to the extent that I think any of us expected it would. I mean, when they won in 2024, I said, this is the beginning for them. They finally figured out how to win. You know, Brown was the best player on that team. In the final two rounds of those playoffs, Brown was the best player on that team. And in some ways it worked because Tatum recognized that his shot wasn't falling and did a lot to help the team.
2: He became more of a facilitator and
1: playmaker.
2: He let the spotlight to Brown and it worked.
1: And how many NBA superstars, by the way, are willing to do that? I give Jason Tatum a ton of credit.
2: And even if, like, I agree with you, but even if you wanted to say from the other side, I give Brown a lot of credit for being ready to say, okay, a lot of times it's Jason's team and he's the focal point, but they need me to be the focal point right now. And he was ready and he did it and he got a lot of credit for it. But he just seems to think, he seems to behave in a way that, like, no one ever recognized that. He won the MVP of both series.
1: The voters said you were the best and most valuable player on your team.
2: But he's still this sort of slighted, and I understand, look, it works for him. The chip on the shoulder thing has worked for Jaylen Brown. Maybe that's all this is. Maybe we overanalyze it. But I, you know, I still can't get past that this is the most, you know, first of all, did anybody not think the Celtics were going to make the playoffs this year? Like, not make the playoffs.
1: No, I think there's been some revisionist history here in, like, recent weeks, like, well, you know, they overachieved. Yeah, they did.
2: They
1: slightly overachieved.
2: I think a lot of people thought they were going to be a 3-4-5 seed. They were the 2 seed.
1: Yeah, I thought they were.
2: I thought they would win 50 games. They won 56.
1: Yeah, I mean, I thought
2: they overachieved.
1: I mean,
2: sure.
1: I bet the over. I saw 41.5. I said, you got to be kidding me. I mean, this team's
2: Felger, of all people, one of the most negative guys that we have, and was all over the over on that.
1: A man who hates the Celtics.
2: Right. So, like,
1: I'm all over this.
2: I get
1: they were going to be a 4 or 5 seed.
2: They did overachieve.
1: Yeah.
2: Okay. I just don't think they overachieved to the extent that he and a lot of the fans are now portraying it to try to, you know, substantiate that

0: comment of this is the most enjoyable, this is the most successful season, this is my favorite year.
1: He said that kind of again in those comments. It's I love this year.
0: And
1: you lost in the first round.
0: And I understand why you would have an affection for this year. And I bring everything back to what I do. Like, I'm down in Foxborough and I with the Patriots. Bill Belichick has always spoken glowingly about the 2008 Patriots. Because it was a year he sort of validated the program. Right. Tom Brady, the most important player in the league, went down and played less than one quarter of the season, of one game of the season. And they still found a way to go 11-5. I've never heard Bill Belichick, now maybe he believes this, but he's never said, that was my favorite year coaching.
1: No.
0: Not the 6 years that I won the Super Bowl. The year that we went 11-5 and didn't make the playoffs. He might believe it, Matt, because there might be something in him, from an ego standpoint that says, they said it was all about Brady. Well, I showed them it wasn't just all about Brady. We went 11-5.
1: And then turns out it was all about Brady.
0: No, I know. But he has always spoken about that team glowingly.
1: And you know what? Brown should...
0: He should be proud of the fact that they won 56 games and he was without Tatum. I'm not taking that away from him. He should be proud of that.
1: But the way they exited, dude.
0: That ruins it.
1: 3-1 with
0: a bad team.
1: A terrible team. Losing twice at home is part of that. And to go on and on once again about how everybody has slighted him. And, you know, he probably does have a case. Should he be All-NBA first team? It's very borderline.
0: I could make an argument for him for first team All-NBA, sure, but I could make an argument for Luka, too.
1: In the end, I mean, Jake, you know, you're one of the hosts of the Green Teamers podcast here. I mean, you tell me on this. I mean, I look at the All-NBA team, and I say, Jaylen Brown has a case to be first team. Is it absurd that he's second team? No. Would it be absurd had he been first team? No. Luka has a case. Cade Cunningham has a case. I mean, how would you have voted, Jake?
2: So I would have had Jaylen Brown on first team instead of Cade Cunningham. Luka Doncic, great player, played a lot. And I just think he's an upper echelon in the NBA. Mm-hmm. But when it comes to Cade Cunningham, he missed the last portion of the regular season with a collapsed lung, doesn't play until the postseason, and Jaylen Brown was playing through all that and working with a group that doesn't have nearly the same amount of teammates or quality of teammates that those two guys had.
0: You think Cade Cunningham has better teammates than the Celtics?
1: Yeah, I mean...
0: Cunningham is a one-man show.
2: But based on what the Pistons did, though, they finished as the first.
0: Yeah, I think that's because of Cade Cunningham.
1: Yeah.
0: I mean, Jake, I didn't mean to jump on you, but I'm going to jump on you because that's what I do.
1: That's the business.
0: But I would say if you had told me Cade Cunningham is second team and Jaylen Brown's first team, I wouldn't have an argument at all. Not at all. Jaylen Brown had a fantastic season, and if you want to tell me he deserved it over Cade Cunningham,
1: agreed.
0: I would say I got no problem with that at all. I don't have any problem with the way it came out. And I would just say from afar, Detroit kind of stinks.
1: Oh, yeah.
0: It's kind of Cade Cunningham, and that's it.
1: Yeah.
0: They were able to, you know, in Cunningham, and I know that it doesn't count because these are regular season awards, but I think it was kind of validated in the playoffs when, one team is up 3-1 and loses, and the other team's down 3-1 and finds a way to at least get through to the next round and give themselves a chance. And again, on the road, down 3-2, gets the force. Now, they fell apart in Game 7 at home, but that team is not very good. Pistons are not very good.
1: I think the voters got it right, but again, had Jaylen Brown been first-team All-NBA, I wouldn't be coming in here today and saying, wow, they really screwed Cade Cunningham.
0: No, I would not.
1: Wow, they really screwed Luka Doncic. And by the way, I hate Luka Doncic. Luka Doncic is one of my least favorite players in the NBA. Can't defend, just goes, I mean, he is James Harden. He is Slovene, Eastern European James Harden. That's who he is.
0: You don't want to commit to a country there?
1: Is it Slovenia? Is it Slovakia? I got to go back.
0: See, now you got me second guessing.
1: Yeah.
0: I don't remember.
1: The former Yugoslavia, I'm not sure.
0: Yeah,
1: it does not matter.
0: I'm with Jake. I mean, I probably would have had Jaylen Brown on my first team. I would agree with you, Jake. But I don't think it's a travesty that he's not.
2: I guess the point just on the Pistons being a better team than the Celtics, they beat the Celtics 3-1 in the regular season this year. Brown scored more points and more total rebounds. Cade Cunningham had more assists, more steals, and more blocks. Jaylen Brown also shot the ball better in general. So just based on that is where I would think Jaylen Brown had the edge over Cade Cunningham. Was it a robbery? Probably not. The thing that really aggravated me about this is that Luka and Cade Cunningham both didn't meet the 65-game criteria. They got waivers from the league. They each played 64 games.
0: Yeah.
2: But Jaylen Brown played in 71 games. If the whole point of this is to reward players for playing a lot, no one else fits the bill besides Jaylen Brown out of those three.
1: Yeah. Really? So I think is a very fair argument.
0: It is a fair argument that they, you know, and I understand what the league ruled with, Doncic missed two games to be with his, for the birth of his child. And, you know, Cunningham, obviously, it collapsed lung. It wasn't load management. But I think that's a fair point. If you put in these thresholds, which I think it was a ridiculous threshold to put in, but you put it in and then you make exceptions for it, I agree with Jake. I think that's kind of silly.
1: I want to get into what these latest comments, how they make you feel about Brown in the future with the Celtics. Because once again, it's a reminder to me.
0: Doesn't it just feel like he wants to go?
1: I agree. And you know what? It's gotten to the point, based on the comments made since the end of the 76ers series, bye. I'm good at
0: and
1: this
0: I don't
1: point.
0: Like to, and I don't like making decisions like that.
1: No,
0: I
1: don't
0: think
1: either.
0: That's not the right way to do it, but it seems like that's what he wants.
1: But I have a reason why. Again, I can get annoyed with athletes, and I'm not going to say, bye, get out of here, you're annoying me. Jaylen Brown's annoying me, and I think he should be annoying a lot of Celtics fans with the way that he's carried himself since the end of the Sixers series. I actually think there are basketball reasons. These comments are indicative of basketball reasons and basketball problems, and are a sign of why he probably should go. I'll explain why. We'll get into that. I see you on the phone lines. We'll get to you. 617-779-0985. Quick update. We'll continue. Matt McCarthy and Paul Perillo in for Felger and Maz.
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1: Of course, the Celtics not in the Eastern Conference Finals. The Knicks are. They're going to try to close out the Cavs in Game 4 tonight. Hockey Game 3 of the Eastern Conference Finals between the Canadiens and the Hurricanes is tonight. That series is tied at 1. Red Sox are off tonight. They'll open up a series against the Braves tomorrow at Fenway Park, coming after a weekend sweep at the hands of the Twins. First time the Red Sox have been swept by the Twins at Fenway since 1994. 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
19: Mike and Tony have a definite chemistry.
20: Are they? 100%.
21: Are they?
20: Yes. 100. Do I stutter?
19: Do you consider them the periodic table of sports talk?
20: Put that in your pipe and smoke it. But sorry. We need to blow a gasket.
21: No. Blow it, baby. Blow it.
19: Felger and Maz.

0: You know, if you were there at the Garden last night, you actually
1: got
0: your money's worth, baby. Unlike what the Bruins and the Celtics consistently give you in the playoffs, losing at home. It was weird to walk down those steps at the end of the night saying, damn, that was really good. I enjoyed myself. I'm not walking out of here drunk, angry, and mad from the Bruins and the Celtics consistently letting me down. What a show. What a show last night.
2: So just drunk?
0: No.
2: Not angry or mad?
0: I don't drink at Springsteen shows because it's like, you know, it'd be like drinking in church. You know, it's like you can't really do that. It's a religious experience.
2: How pathetic.
0: Yeah, it's what are you, pathetic? You ever seen the man live?
2: No. Proudly, no.
0: Why proudly?
2: Because I'm not a fan.
0: I actually don't watch a lot.
2: I don't go to a lot of concerts. I'm not a big live music guy.
0: You don't strike me as a music guy, like live music.
2: No, I do like music. I do not go out of my way for live shows.
0: It's
2: not my favorite thing.
0: What I was reminded of last night, Paul, is greatness. True greatness is a rare thing. We thought Jaylen Brown, Jason Tatum were going to be great. 2024, everything's trending in the right direction. No. That was greatness last night.
2: There's not too many guys that could pull that off, though. You've made the connection between 76-year-old Bruce Springsteen overshadowing Jason Tatum and Jaylen Brown. Not many can pull that one off.
0: Well, that's why they pay me the big bucks, Paul.
2: Hat tip to you, my friend.
0: 76-year-old Bruce Springsteen, obviously past his prime because he's 76 years old. The man is almost 80 years of age, is still consistently better at his job than Jaylen Brown and Jason Tatum, who we have branded as great. The opportunity for them to be the next great Celtics team, a dynasty. It was supposed to trend in that way in 2024, and it just hasn't, man. And seeing that last night, I was like, you know what? We've seen greatness in this town. Tom Brady, great. David Ortiz, great. Pedro Martinez, great. Rob Gronkowski, great. Very few people actually reach that level of, and again, I'll just use the term, true greatness. Brown and Tatum haven't been that. And they're 29, 28, 29 years old. They've won one championship in 10 years. Yeah. They've been good, not great. I think it's time to move on. I think it's time to break it up. And the comments that Jaylen Brown keeps making, Paul, are annoying, don't get me wrong, and we can, you know, poke fun at him for it, and he can get into fights with Stephen A. Smith, and we can get a summer's worth of content out of the latest comments made by Jaylen Brown and how he's always fighting with somebody and how somebody is always slighting him. You know what it indicates to me? Is that I just don't know if winning is the number one thing for him. And I don't know if being, you know, a key part of being a, you know, being in the next great Celtics team, which again, to be great, you need to keep doing it over and over and over and over and over again. You know, like the guy who keeps showing up 50 years later and still delivers incredible shows. That's actual legitimate greatness. Doing it once and then getting bounced by the Knicks the year after and then getting bounced by the Sixers with a 3-1 lead at home the year after that, that's not greatness. That's just a kind of a flash in the pan. That's who these Celtics have been. And at this point, we've been at this for pretty much 10 years now with Brown and Tatum. I don't think you're going to see anything much greater than this, much better than this. They are who they are. I'm on board. I think it's time now.
2: So I still think that they're, you know, the reason I'm not telling you that I think that they're not going to win again is because I think that it's the same reason why I'm frustrated by it, because I don't remember the last time that they lost in the playoffs to a better team. I think you'd have to go back to probably the finals against Golden State, which I do think, and a lot of people around here would even disagree with that.
0: Yeah.
2: But I do think that Warriors team was better than that Celtics team. But you lose at home to the Heat. You win it all.
0: Yep.
2: You lose to a Knicks team, I'm sorry, that was not as talented as you, and you were going to lose before Jason Tatum went down. And, I mean, don't even get me started on this first round exit. I think when you have the better team, you always have a really good chance to win. And as long as the East is set up the way it is, you're going to have a really good chance to win these playoff series.
0: Then why does it keep happening?
2: I don't know.
0: Jake,
2: why does
0: it keep happening?
3: The reason why I would say it keeps happening is that it's not a maybe problem with Brown and Tatum, but a bigger problem with the NBA and how these modern stars maybe don't have that competitive juice that we are accustomed to seeing with these older athletes. Like, you go back, David Ortiz, Tom Brady. We're talking about athletes who came up in the 90s, early 2000s, going back even further than that, Larry Bird, Kevin McHale, Robert Parrish. It was a different era of sports, not just in basketball. The only person right now who you're seeing that is Wembanyama. And can he continue to do that? Because at first, going back a few years ago, Jokic seemed like he had those traits. Then after he won, we've obviously seen all that gone. He hasn't gotten back to that point. Same thing with Giannis Antetokounmpo. It's been similar stories for a lot of these guys. When they win, it becomes managing the brand, managing their portfolio. Kind of similar to the Red Sox in that capacity, huh?
0: Yeah, but again, greatness is a rare thing, and you got to keep doing it over and over and over and over and over again. And what the Celtics have consistently done in this era is, to your point, Paul, lose to better, lose to worse teams. So at what point do I have to admit, no, no, 2024 isn't who they are. Who they are is 2023 against the Heat, 2025 against the Knicks, 2026 against the 76ers. That's who they are.
2: So you can make an argument for that. And in 5 years, when this era is probably done, if they haven't won anything else, I think I would probably side with that. Like, what was the outlier? The outlier was the year that everybody else's best players got hurt and you rolled through the playoffs.
0: Now, faced no adversity whatsoever.
2: If you win another title or two, then that narrative sort of takes a back seat, because you were able to prove that it didn't matter that Halliburton was hurt or whoever else was injured at the time when you played all these teams. You proved your mettle and you were able to win. But until that happens, I don't like, you still have to have that uncertainty. Just how good is it? And that's why I would separate it from some of the examples Jake used. I mean, when was, you know, did Denver lose to a team that they were better than, or do they out there? It's a whole different animal. You know, like right now, if the Thunder don't repeat, I'm not going to kill the Thunder for losing to this in this series.
0: Right.
2: This is a series that could go either way. These are two heavyweights going toe-to-toe.
0: Sure thing.
2: One of them's going to lose.
0: Celtics haven't really faced that.
2: Do you know what I mean? And if the Celtics lost that, like when the Celtics lost to Golden State, I didn't sit here kicking the crap out of them. I think that was a heavyweight that punched you back. And you went toe-to-toe with them for a while. You had an opportunity to win that series. You're up 2-1, I believe, with a 10-point lead in the third quarter of Game 4. You couldn't hold on, but there was no shame in not being quite ready to beat Golden State in the finals.
0: Right.
2: You know what I mean?
0: I would agree with that.
2: I think there is shame in losing to an inferior Heat team, an inferior Knicks team, and a woefully inferior 76ers team.
0: So as you're saying, you got to prove it to me.
2: Right.
0: Prove it all night, as somebody would say.
2: Oh, Jesus.
0: John in the car. Hi, John.
1: Hi, how are you?
0: What's up?
1: I just wanted to comment on Springsteen. Was that your first show?
0: Oh, no, John. 17.
2: He's 17. Been to 27.
0: 17, John.
1: 17 times?
0: Yep.
1: I've seen him probably about the same number, 15 to 20 times, or going all the way back to May of 1978. And every single time I left the arena, I knew I got my money's worth.
0: Exactly. It's the exact opposite experience of the Bruins and the Celtics. You show up to a Bruins home playoff game in April and May, you know they're going to lose. Best home record in the regular season in hockey. Once the playoffs come around and, you know, you have to prove it, you have to continuously give the people what they need, what they want, what they deserve, what they pay for. They're incapable of that. The Celtics, incapable of that. 17 Springsteen shows in my lifetime.
2: Do you have
0: three banners for the Bruins and Celtics in my lifetime?
2: So I know. Wow, was that right?
0: Yeah, just three. Underachievers.
2: That is tough.
0: My whole life, underachievers.
2: So,
0: just like the Celtics
2: group. Do you
0: have
2: other acts that you've seen like that many times? Bruce.
0: I've had a number of acts that I've seen multiple times. Tom Petty, I saw multiple times. Chris Stapleton, I've seen multiple times. Taylor Swift, I've seen multiple times. Not to this extent, though.
2: But 17 is...
0: 17
2: that's special for Bruce.
0: It's actually not considered anything special. In my section last night, somebody said I'm on show 25. Another guy said he's on show 43.
2: Oh, yeah. No, I know. I could tell you, like, my boss at work, Matt Smith, he's seen Bruce countless times. Mike Reese, I'm sure you hear Mike talking with Fred and Hardy in the morning about all the different live shows. He's gone to a million Bruce shows too. So yeah, I don't know. I'm the outlier that has no real interest in doing that. But
0: well, I do wonder if he kind of said goodbye to us last night at the end of the show. You never know. He's 76, but damn, that guy can still do it.
2: Farewell tour.
0: He'll never say that. He'll never, ever say that.
2: No, he would never milk it or anything.
0: No, like no. And he certainly didn't milk all of us dry based on what those tickets cost last night. But 20 years I've been seeing him. The demand was insane as I've ever seen. But
2: over 400?
0: I got lucky.
2: Okay.
0: Put it to you that way. I got lucky. It was very, very nice. Very, very nice. We'll continue. Matt McCarthy, Paul Perillo, Jake Seymour's here. Anything you want, can you tell, on Memorial Day? In for Felger and Mez.
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0: I mean, we've literally had to put rules in the NBA to encourage guys to play. They get paid millions upon millions of dollars, and we have to have rules. Oh, you can't win your award because you're a 25-year-old athlete who doesn't want to play. This man's nearly 80 years of age. He's giving you three-hour shows. Just because, well,
2: in fairness,
0: has the drive.
2: In fairness, Bruce made more in that three-hour show last night than any of those NBA players are going to make.
0: It's true. I mean, he makes Jaylen Brown and Jason Tatum, he's richer than God.
2: Poppers.
0: Yes, and trust me, he milked me for all I was worth last night. And you know what? That's okay, because again, at least unlike the Celtics, you know, I am paying Jaylen Brown and Jason Tatum's contract by going to games. At least unlike the Celtics, he delivers.
2: Okay. He's still got to get back to taking shots at Brown and Tatum.
0: I'm mad. I'm mad that I don't have that we don't have Celtics games to talk about.
2: I expect nothing less from you, my friend.
0: That's me. Just an angry person, Paul. You know that.
2: I like it.
0: Just very, very pent up with rage. You know that, right?
2: I do.
0: How truly angry I am.
2: Doing shows with you.
0: There's nothing wink wink nod nod about that.
2: No faux outrage at all.
0: No, definitely not. Tom and Lynn, I am legitimately upset, though, the Celtics are out. Hi, Tom. How you doing?
20: Hey, how are you?
0: What's going on?
20: I got some stats that'll make your eyes pop out of your head. You ready?
0: Okay.
20: The last 3 years, Google it. The Celtics are 36-6 without Jaylen Brown. Look it up.
0: Okay.
20: 36-6. Look it up while you're talking to me. And this year, he missed the most field goals.
2: Would you just make it up? Why wouldn't I trust you?
20: The numbers sound so unbelievable.
2: I don't think that's unbelievable. The Celtics are one of the best teams in the league.
20: I watch every game, and every time he's out, I always told my wife, they're better when Pritchard and White are at the point. I'm telling you. She goes, you're crazy. I go, no, I'm not crazy. I'm tired of watching him dribble through traffic and losing the ball. He led the league in turnovers this year. Look that up. He led the league in missed field goals. Look that up.
0: There's a lot of stuff I need to look up here.
2: That's
0: too much work for me. I didn't come in to work hard today.
2: When Tom and Lynn comes to the show, I'm going to operate under the assumption that he's bringing accurate information. Why do I have to double check? Why do I have to cross check him? Like, he's my son.
0: I bet you the Celtics are great without Jason Tatum, too. You know why? Because the Celtics have won.
2: They just won 56 games.
0: Right.
2: Most of which came without him.
0: They win a ton of regular season games, which in some ways speaks to...
2: They're really good.
0: They're really good in the regular season. And guess what? In the NBA regular season, guys don't play.
2: No.
0: They don't play.
2: That's another whole argument for how great this whole regular season was.
0: Mm-hmm.
2: How many teams in the NBA were openly trying to lose this year? I felt like it was, I know that tanking has always been a thing. It felt like this was a particularly strong tank year. I think it's supposed to be a pretty good draft class. And I think there were a lot of teams that were openly doing things to try to lose.
0: The amount of worthless Tuesday night games that you're going to get against a bunch of bum teams in the NBA who aren't trying to win, or maybe they are trying to win, but it's a back-to-back, so we're not going to play anybody in the league. Yes, the Celtics win the vast majority of those games, and it's a credit to them because I think they take the regular season more seriously than other franchises. And it's a credit, by the way, too, to Jaylen Brown and Jason Tatum, who do play far more than the average.
2: Both of those guys post.
0: They do.
2: And I would also say, you know, what Joe Mazzulla did really well this year, and he catches a lot of shrapnel in some cases, rightly so. But I think he did a really good job of keeping that entire roster engaged this year. You know, it was Jordan Walsh and Hugo Gonzalez one night. It, you know, was Baylor Shireman the next night. I think he did a really good job of creating roles for those different guys throughout the regular season. Now, the problem came is no one had a role in the playoffs. Mm-hmm. And, you know, down to the sort of, you know, the farce that turned out to be a starting lineup in Game 7. But I do think in the regular season, that's part of the reason why you had so much success is you have these guys that sometimes they play, sometimes they don't, and they're going to play the second game of a back-to-back when maybe Jaylen Brown sits, and they're going to play their asses off because they're trying to get minutes. And I think Mazzulla did a nice job of navigating that.
0: What was the get-in price for Game 7, Celtics Sixers, and you get Ron Harper? Again, if there's a theme here, getting what you pay for.
2: Yeah, okay.
0: You're not getting what you pay for there. Jake, did you get what you paid for going into that game?
3: I mean, I did not pay a dime because I was covering for the sports zone.
0: That's the right approach my friend.
2: The old credential.
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0: Good
2: job, Jake.
0: Did the folks who paid their hard-earned money, did they get what they paid for going into Game 7?
21: No.
0: Thank you. 90 seconds, no commercials. I see on the phone lines anything you want for the next 2 hours. It's a re-entry Monday. No Felger and Maz. Paul Perillo's here. Matt McCarthy in for the guys.
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0: All right, Red Sox are off tonight. They'll open up a series against the Braves tomorrow at Fenway Park. This comes after a weekend sweep at the hands of the Twins. First sweep Minnesota has earned at Fenway since 1994. You know, I paid $30 to get into the game the other night. I didn't get what I paid for. Tonight, I mean, the Twins were pretty good. So, I mean, I got that. I got $15 worth of my $30. Knicks try to close out the Cavs in Game 4 tonight. Hockey Game 3, the Eastern Conference Finals between the Canadiens and the Hurricanes. That series tied at 1. First-round action at the French Open. Americans Ben Shelton and Amanda Anisimova have advanced to the next round. 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
25: 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Can we call him by his name?

0: The Reentry Monday is always brought to you by Blue Bear Plumbing, Heating, and Air. Nobody compares to Blue Bear. Matt McCarthy, Paul Perillo, reentering on behalf of Mike Felger, Tony Maserati, Jim Murray, Jimmy Stewart, and Kevin Maggiore. Jake Seymour is here taking your calls, running the board, giving us Celtics take, 617-779-0985. Paul, lots to get to. We haven't gotten into the Patriots. Maybe just a quick Patriots, I don't know, appetizer for a little bit later on. Is there anything at all before we get back to the calls that I should pay attention to in OTAs this week?
1: Yeah, I mean, I think these kinds of off-season workouts are hard to necessarily draw a lot of conclusions. But, you know, the one thing, and you and I talked about this a little bit before the show, you know, you have a first-round draft pick in Caleb Lomu, who is a left tackle by trade. Ostensibly, you probably, in a perfect world, don't want to play him much at all in year one. You'd want Will Campbell at left tackle and Morgan Moses at right tackle, and you have Lomu as your top backup, your swing tackle. Couple of problems with that. Number one is that really he's never played right tackle, so I don't know how much you can expect him to be able to fill in on that side. But, you know, the sort of the elephant in the room that people are being kind of reluctant to talk about is how much of this decision to draft Lomu has to do with any indecision that the coaching staff might have toward Campbell. And I don't think we'll learn that for a while. Certainly not when the players are out there in shorts and helmets, you know, during the spring OTAs. You're not going to see any contact, but I will be looking to see where Lomu lines up. Is he, you know, predominantly on the right side? In other words, in an effort to get him up to speed so he can fill in if need be. My guess is when training camp gets underway, Morgan Moses is going to be sort of in and out like he was last summer to try to preserve him a little bit at age 35. He was able to go all 17 games last year and through the playoffs. Probably unrealistic to expect that again. So you're going to need some help there. But that's probably my number one storyline is where exactly is Lomu when they're lining up?
0: And it's not how he looks when they're lining up.
1: No.
0: Because you guys
1: there's no evaluation to be done in shorts.
0: But it's where is he? So that's just where, you know, the team generally anticipates putting him over the course of the summer. I mean, at some point they are going to have to get him comfortable at right tackle.
1: Right. If you want him to be the swing tackle, Matt, you know.
0: Should they want him to be the swing tackle?
1: No, but I mean,
0: should they want him to be the left tackle?
1: Well, I see that I think that's probably more of an argument for year two. I don't see a scenario that Will Campbell's not the left tackle this year. Now, if he doesn't play great, all bets are off.
0: Yeah.
1: But I think they'll give him every opportunity to prove that what they saw for the majority of last year was good enough, and then figure out from there. But, I find it impossible to just dismiss the fact that they drafted a left tackle in the first round and moved up to get him. And just say, well, it doesn't have anything to do with anything. No, I think they're going to let the best create some competition. That's what Mike Vrabel's all about. Create some competition. And if Lomu's better than Campbell, Lomu should play left tackle.
0: So do you think there will be a training camp competition? They might not label it that way, but do you think there will be?
1: I don't know. My guess is no. My guess is Will Campbell's the left tackle for now. Mm-hmm. But I am going to have my eye on some of those things once the pads come on, you know, in July, and we get a chance to see it on a more regular basis with some contact.
0: Before we get back to the calls, is there anything more that anybody can possibly say on AJ Brown in the next week?
1: Yeah,
0: I dare you, Paul. Find something new to say about AJ Brown.
1: I wish I had something that varied from what the consensus opinion is. I think it is somewhat of a done deal for the Patriots. I find it interesting the last week or so you've sort of seen some of the national guys say, well, there might be some other teams sniffing around Kansas City. Supposedly Philadelphia offered him to Kansas City and the Chiefs weren't interested. You know, I wouldn't be surprised if the Bills, you know, express some interest because I think those two teams, Kansas City and Buffalo, didn't really do enough offensively to help out their quarterbacks. I think they've been lacking in that area, and they really didn't do much. You know, at least Buffalo brought in, you know, DJ Moore, but I don't know if that's enough. And Kansas City brings in a running back in Kenneth Walker. I don't think that is enough. So I'm not telling you never, but right now it seems like the Patriots are really the only team interested. which should put them in a position of power when this trade actually gets made, say, whatever, June. If, second, first, I don't know.
0: If they get A.J. Brown, have they done enough for Drake May this offseason?
1: Yeah, I think they've done a good job. You know, I think if you add Romeo Doubs and A.J. Brown to a receiving core from last year, I mean, I think that's an upgrade. Diggs out, those two yep. in is an upgrade in my opinion. Now, if it's just a one-for-one swap, it's probably more of a wash. And I'm also curious to see what they end up doing with Kayshon Booty, because by all accounts, he looks like someone that the team is ready to move on from. He's going to be, you know, entering the last year of his deal. Maybe there's some value there. I don't know how much.
0: Probably you think he goes in the Brown trade?
1: I don't. I think the Eagles have acquired a bunch of receivers.
0: Yeah.
1: I don't necessarily see them looking at that as a huge need. But it does seem like the Patriots are ready to move on from Booty and maybe give one of the younger guys more, you know, a guy like Kyle Williams, maybe an opportunity to carve out a role. I'm not sure I agree with that. I think Booty has been reasonably effective for them. Not a high volume guy, but has definitely delivered with big plays when called upon. And I don't think you could just automatically assume that anybody's going to be able to do that.
0: I also think he has good chemistry with Drake May, which is not something I want to overlook. I mean, Mac Hollins has good chemistry with him. Booty has good chemistry with him. And I know there are different types of receivers. Am I keeping Kayshon Booty over someone like Kyle Williams or Pop Douglas? I think I am, because of the chemistry and the connection that he has with the quarterback.
1: So,
0: everything you need to do is helping the quarterback.
1: Right.
0: And I get that you have difference between X receivers and slot receivers and all that, but I don't want to give up on a guy like Booty.
1: So I don't either. And, the Demario Douglas thing would be one thing, because they would be in a similar situation. They were drafted the mm-hmm. same year, so they're both entering the last year of their contracts. Kyle Williams, to me, is a second-year guy taken in the third round just a year ago. That would seem to be really quick to give up on a guy.
0: Yeah.
1: So I wouldn't necessarily want... I would keep Kyle Williams over Booty, but, you know, Douglas and Booty are much different players in terms of what they are asked to... I know they're both wide receivers, but they don't play the same spot. They aren't really asked... They're not asked to do the same things. I think Booty's been reasonably effective for them. I think both of those guys last year, when called upon, for the most part, made plays. I think Booty made bigger plays. I would not be rushing to get rid of Kayshon Booty.
0: Have they done enough on the offensive line this offseason? You know, if we're talking about
1: on paper, yes.
0: Have they done enough to help Drake May? That goes beyond just the weapons. I mean, to me, the number one way you help out Drake May is you invest in the offensive line. Spending right. your first round pick on what I presume to be a left tackle seems like enough, right?
1: Yeah. So the big move that they made, in my view, is Elijah Vera Tucker. And on paper, that is a home run. He's a terrific offensive lineman.
0: When he plays.
1: But he's never been healthy. So let's just play it out and say that he's helpless. He plays 15 games, and he plays at the Pro Bowl level that he's generally displayed when he's been on the field. So that's a huge upgrade over Jared Wilson from last year. Jared Wilson moves to center and replaces Garrett Bradbury. I don't know what you're going to get there. By all accounts, Wilson is more of a natural center.
0: Yep.
1: So he should be better than he was at guard, but does that mean he's as good as he was at center? Again, on paper, that five is better than the five last year. And you bring up the good point. Now, if something were to happen to one of your tackles, you have a first-round rookie in Lomu to fill in. So that, I think, is an upgrade. Again, on paper, your offensive line is better than it was last year.
0: I've got a scenario that may play out that concerns me a little bit, though, with the offensive line, which I want to get into on the other side. I see on the phone lines we've got Patriots thoughts. I got Bruins thoughts on the line, Celtics thoughts as well. We were heavy Red Sox earlier today, but if Vera Tucker doesn't stay healthy, what do they do?
1: Sneaky issue.
0: Sneaky big issue.
1: Yeah.
0: I think they've got an answer. I just don't know if they want to go to that answer. We'll do that next. Matt McCarthy and Paul Perillo hanging out for Felger and Maz.
2: Hey, stay tuned for more Felger and Maz, okay? Thanks.
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0: So you're saying you don't go with Mike Reese to Bryan Adams concerts?
1: No, I don't.
0: I think you're missing out. I haven't seen Bryan Adams, but...
1: You name it. Especially like someone from the 80s.
0: Yeah.
1: You name the group, the person, Mike Reese has seen them live.
0: Mike Reese is...
1: Probably multiple times.
0: Big Springsteen guy. Seen him in the pit there.
1: Oh, it's, yeah. Absolutely.
0: Great take.
1: It's Mike's thing. It's his happy place. Now, Mike's always happy, so that's...
0: That is true.
1: It's all relative.
0: Everywhere is his happy place.
1: He's arguably the nicest person I know, Mike Reese.
0: Tremendous human being. Are you kidding me?
1: Yeah.
0: It's borderline creepy how great he is. Like, serial killer. Like, his body's in the backyard. That's how nice the man is. Nobody can possibly be this nice.
1: So
0: you're right up there on the nice guy
1: list. I used to say that a lot of people would argue about that, but I used to say that about Mike all the time. Like, when I first... got to know him, because a little trivia here, Matt. When I originally left the Herald and went to Patriots Football Weekly, mm-hmm. at the time, I replaced Mike Reese.
0: Really?
1: Yeah. Mike's job was my job, and he left to go to at the time the Metro West Daily News, mm-hmm. and the rest is history, as they say. He went to the Herald and the Globe and
0: Reese's Pieces.
1: Did all these wonderful things before he wound up at ESPN. And he is the standard bearer. He's the best. But yeah, I replaced him when he left the Patriots.
0: So who would replace Elijah Vera Tucker if he got hurt?
1: Not Mike Reese. He'd struggle.
0: I think,
1: with all due respect to Mike Reese, I don't think he'd hold up at guard.
0: You're saying he doesn't have the ferociousness to,
1: nor the girth.
0: Yeah,
1: the bulk. Size.
0: Yeah.
1: Lacks size.
0: Strength, maybe.
1: So
0: you're calling him soft.
1: It's an interesting question, and I think you have a really good take on this, so I'm going to leave you to explain it. My guess would be Ben Brown would fill in at guard, because I don't think they would want to move two guys with Wilson and Brown. Brown filled in for Wilson at times last year at left guard, mm-hmm. and I thought handled himself pretty well, so that would be my
0: guess. Brown was better than Wilson, to be totally honest.
1: I thought he was, too.
0: That move should have been made in the playoffs, definitely in the Super Bowl. We focus so much on Will Campbell and his Super Bowl. I thought Wilson was terrible in that game as well.
1: Yeah, the group as a whole struggled. But yeah, those guys on the left side really struggled.
0: So if Vera Tucker gets hurt, and we have to allow for that possibility with anybody, especially him, you know, somebody who's really struggled to stay on the field, to me, your best five, and this is dependent on what you see in training camp, you know, I mean,
1: yeah.
0: Maybe the Lomu's a bust. I don't know. I mean, we have nothing to base it on, but... In that scenario, I think your best five is Lomu at left tackle and Will Campbell at left guard. I do wonder, though, if they would not be willing to do that. And I don't like that for many reasons, but the number one reason is you need to protect Drake May. One of the many reasons May was not good in the playoffs, and he was not, is because he got the crap beaten out of him.
1: He certainly did.
0: And that's one of the reasons he got worse and worse and worse as the playoffs went on. That's why he was seeing ghosts in the Super Bowl. It wasn't all the hits he took in the Super Bowl. It was the perceived hits in his head that often made it even worse for him in that game. So if you're not doing everything in your power to put your best five on the offensive line, that is a detriment to the young quarterback and it is a detriment to the franchise. The only problem is you have to play the politics of Will Campbell kicking into left guard.
1: So, and you shared this with me in the break, and I like your line of thought, and I would take it a step further, because I do think that it's important for Mike Vrabel right now to continue to express the confidence that he has, both publicly and privately, in Will Campbell at left tackle, and I expect that to be the case. If your scenario unfolds, I think there's an easy out, though, and that would be, okay, Vera Tucker was the guy we were really relying on, and he's out. So what do we do? Well, there are worse decisions to be made than saying, we're going to go with our best five guys. Mm. Lomu has really played well for us. Let's say this happens in the middle of the season. You know, Lomu, you know, is really progressing. He's ready for playing time. You know, we haven't needed him at tackle because, thankfully, Campbell and Moses have not only played well, but they've stayed healthy. So now, who's better suited to play guard? If that's Lomu, then put him in.
0: Right. But it's probably not.
1: But if it's Campbell, you slide him in and you say, this is nothing to do with Campbell. This is more to do with Lomu is the next best guy. And sliding Campbell in.

0: This is not a, well, you know, it's a position of luxury, and you take a swing tackle and, you know, best player available. No.
1: They needed a tackle. I mean, we can say that Morgan Moses' age, dictated that they needed to take a tackle. They didn't need to take it in the first round.
0: No, and they also took a guy, to your point, who's never played right tackle.
1: Right.
0: So you're
1: and that,
0: not
1: to me, is the bigger point of this, because I understand that there were seven first-round caliber tackles available, and they got the seventh. Now, in their minds, they felt like they got, I think, I want to say the third or the fourth. But whatever, there were, the boards had seven guys going, and that was the last one available. So if you didn't take it in the first round, you weren't going to have a suitable backup tackle, because there was a huge drop off between Lomu and the next tackle. So I understand why they did it, and I have no problems with doing it. I think you want to make sure that you're not in a situation that you were last year, where you were sort of lacking in depth. Vedarian Lowe did a good job when he filled in for Campbell, I thought, but he's gone. So now you really don't even have Vedarian Lowe, who a lot of people probably would argue wasn't a suitable backup tackle last year, even though, like I said, I thought he played reasonably well in place of Campbell when he had to play those four games at the end of the year.
0: I do just wonder, though, if they're willing to admit, by moving Campbell into guard, and this happens in sports, right? You know, now the Red Sox have finally moved Marcelo Meyer to shortstop. That's tacitly admitting defeat on Trevor Story. You know, they've used the injury as a bit of a guise. My guess is Meyer does not go back to second base if Story returns healthy.
1: I would agree.
0: That probably happens in this scenario, too, that we're, you know, talking about hypothetically. If Campbell kicks into guard, does he then go back out? If Lomu, you know, Lomu would have to earn the job, but if Lomu plays well, Campbell probably stays in there. Are they yet willing to admit defeat on Will Campbell? And should they be willing to admit defeat on Will Campbell? I mean, I don't know if we specifically have that answer. My sense is he's a guard. That would be my guess. I think there's a reason why you took Lomu, because they probably, in the back of their minds, think there's a decent enough chance that he's a guard too. So this is a scenario I can very much see playing out this year, and I'm fascinated as to how they'll approach it.
1: And so I do think that if you're going to look at it from a glass half full standpoint, from the Patriots' perspective, it's that you have some options. You know, if they do get injuries, I don't think it's going to be sort of as catastrophic as it seemed last year.
0: Agreed. I think Brown's a good player.
1: And they were fortunate that they stayed reasonably healthy. They missed a couple of games for Campbell. They missed a couple of games for Wilson. I think Bradberry, Owenu, and Moses pretty much went wire to wire, right?
0: Yep.
1: I think all three of those guys played 17 games. So I don't think you'll be in as dire straits this year if you were to lose a guy as you were last year.
0: Matt in Norwell has a thought on the offensive line. Hey, Matt.
2: Hey, guys. Great show. Just to further the offensive line discussion, what about a guy like Mike Onwenu? He's on the last year of his deal. I think it's $25 million in cap hit. So I don't know if Paul Perillo, you can shed some light on that. Is it possible that we just cut bait with him or restructure?
1: Now?
2: Maybe move Farrah Tucker to right tackle, kick Will Campbell in?
1: You mean get rid of him now?
2: Yeah, just cut him.
1: No. I mean, listen, I never rule anything out, but I'd be surprised at this stage. You know, you're knocking on the door of June. Mm-hmm. I don't think I'd be surprised if they re-signed, if they extended him again, Owenu. But I think he had a pretty solid year for them last year, and I think he offers them the best opportunity at right guard. I would play it out and then reassess. If he plays really, really well and you feel like he still has more good football left and you can – make a deal with him, fine. I'd be surprised if they extended him again, but I don't expect him to get cut now.
0: Yeah, no. I hate the idea of cutting Owenu because of the money. I don't think he's performed up to his contract, but I'm not getting rid of my starting right guard before the season because you want to save 20. I'm not in the business of saving any owner money. That's not what I'm out here to do. I get it's probably a different conversation for them, where they might say, you know, well, I mean, Lomu looks pretty good, and, you know, we got to pay Owenu $25 million, so you know what? How about, you know, Campbell into guard, and, you know, we hope Vera Tucker stays healthy? No, I am not doing that in front of a third-year quarterback who has taken an absolute beating in the first 2 years. I am spending every dime I have on that offensive line to ensure that you are going to make it through the season with the best available guys.
1: Yeah, and Cap space isn't an issue. They have plenty of it. So it's not.

0: not like that it's a move that they need to do so they can, you know, restructure other things. And the other part of that is just what I just talked about, feeling good about some of the layers that they've built in for depth. Well, you forfeit that by just releasing a starting caliber player in Owenu. I don't think that would be a wise choice.
1: Dan in Lowell. Hey, Dan.
2: Hey, how you doing, guys? Matt, love when you're on. I appreciate you, man.
1: Thanks. I appreciate you too, Dan. Do you appreciate Paul Perillo? I don't know. That seemed like a veiled shot at Paul.
2: You know, always sunny, always sunny.
0: Don't overlook the holiday fill-ins.
2: I know, right? Quick question as far as Will Campbell goes. Do we know anything physically about him as far as is he put on strength? Is he built up any sort of, you know, is his knees all good? Do we know anything about him?
0: Well, as far as we know, his knee is all good, but no, I haven't really seen him in person. We'll get a chance to see them. I think Wednesday is the day we have access to the OTA. What's today? 25th?
1: Monday.
0: But 25th. Yeah, 27th is the day. So, yeah, Wednesday is the day we'll get a chance to look at him. And sometimes, Dan, you can see some of those things. You know, like, oh, well, it looks like you maybe redistributed the weight or put on some added muscle. But I haven't seen Will Campbell since the day after we got back from the Super Bowl.
1: Let me know when you end up in the examination room.
0: That's not going to happen.
1: Dr. Perillo.
0: Yeah. You know, well, it says here that your body mass has increased by 3%. Just eyeballing it. No, I'm not one of those guys. Usually that's one of the things that goes around the know-it-all tent, as we call it. You know, when we're watching training camp practice, you know, someone's like, he looks bigger to me. Do you think he looks bigger? And like,
1: I don't know.
0: I usually look at like Andy Hart and I'm like, yeah, I have no idea. I don't know.
1: Who's to say? I see on the phone lines, we'll get to you. 617-779-0985. One open line, grab it. Matt McCarthy and Paul Perillo in for Felger and Maz on Memorial Day.
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1: Well, no game for the Red Sox on Memorial Day. They are off tonight, which means they can't lose. They'll open up a series against the Braves tomorrow. This comes after a weekend sweep at the hands of the Twins. First sweep Minnesota has earned at Fenway Park since 1994. Tonight, the Canadiens and Hurricanes will meet in Game 3 of the Eastern Conference Finals in the Stanley Cup playoffs. That series tied at 1. The Knicks will try to close out the Cavs in Game 4 of the NBA's Eastern Conference Finals. In first-round action today at the French Open, Americans Ben Shelton and Amanda Anisimova have moved on. 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

0: Now, I hate to encourage you to do this because I'm not actually encouraging you to do it at all. But I know by even mentioning it, people will do it. If there's one thing that I hate in sports talk radio, Paul, it's the behind-the-scenes call to the producer. And Jake Seymour is flying solo today and doing a hell of a job, including the Springsteen songs he's picked. He hasn't played the bad ones yet. There's some trouble where you can get into where you'll offend me, Jake, as a, you know, hardcore Springsteen fan. So I won't tell you. We'll just see if you can use your musical sense to stay away from some of the overplayed ones. Good job so far. But sometimes people will call in, Paul, and they'll say, yeah, you know, I don't want to go on the air, but I want to say this. You tell that host this. No. If you want to call in, wait on hold, get on the air. The producer has a million things going on. He doesn't want to hear from you. And the last thing the producer is ever going to do, and I'm just going to tell you right now, if you call in and say, tell McCarthy this, the producer's never going to tell me because he's busy, he's got a job to do, and he's doing something else. But Jake did tell me some call we got from a guy who apparently didn't want to go on the air, and you actually did pass this message along. What did he want from us?
1: Yeah, the rare time I actually passed the message along when I said I will pass it up the food chain, he wanted a Trenchman talk segment because he's loved the offensive line talk so far.
2: Yeah.
1: That was pretty
0: cool. Paul, you interested in doing that?
2: No. You could direct those inquiries to Alex Barth. I'm sure he'd be happy to break down the offensive line play for you. You know, the strike.
0: Right.
2: The hand placement technique, the footwork.
0: Greg Bedard, too.
2: All that kind of stuff. Yeah.
0: At Real Alex Barth on Twitter for Trenchman Talk.
2: I just feel like we're talking in generalities about a rookie first-round pick and your second year first-round pick from a year ago. You know, and sort of the interesting nature of two left tackles being taken back-to-back drafts, you know, in the first round. So I'm more interested in that. It's not really about a trench warfare kind of thing. It's you know, how sold are they on Will Campbell that they took a tackle the very next draft? And we'll find out. Probably not this year. We probably won't find that out until 2027. But yeah, I'm not the guy that's going to break down the offensive line.
0: Trench warfare. What is this, 1915 in France?
2: I like to say, you know, and I steal a lot of stuff from Felger, and he steals a lot of stuff from me because, like, you know, I was alluding to earlier, the three of us, Mike, Tony, and I worked together for 100 years, and in the Herald, and you know, we know each other pretty well, but you do the offensive line on your own time.
0: It's true. 1915, last time the Red Sox had this lineup, a bad lineup at Fenway Park, and I'm not joking about that, by the way. It's been a long time.
2: Were they the Red Sox or the Bean Eaters? Yeah. Or what were they?
0: Actually, wait a minute, didn't they win the World Series in 1915?
2: How the hell do I know?
0: I think they did. Well, they got the thing up there on the facade.
2: Real happy for
0: 3-12. 15, 16, and 18. They won the World Series in 1915.
2: Wow.
0: I got a great book.
2: That was somewhat impressive.
0: I got a great book this weekend on the 1912 Red Sox that I can't wait to read.
2: I give you 4, 7, 13, 18.
0: You got those four? There you go.
2: I nailed it.
0: Yeah.
2: I don't know about the rest of those.
0: Missed some in the middle there. Yeah. 617-779-0985. How about Chris in Hartford? Hi, Chris.
3: Matt, there is nothing better than a hamburger hot dog, Matt McCarthy on the hub on Memorial Day. Thank you so much for being on the air, making it on in, buddy.
0: You know what? I'm doing God's work here. Thank you, Chris. Happy Memorial
3: Day. I know you always do on the holidays. That's why I call it. I always call it for you, man. And Mr. Perillo, the legend. Thank you. Happy Memorial Day, sir.
2: Thank you, Chris. Yep. Thank you. I hope you're enjoying yourself.
3: Now, I am. My call was about, I'm now flipping the script because everyone knows I usually go at Jaylen Brown. But now that tune is going to change from here on out into the future, okay? Mm-hmm. But I do want to just bring up one quick thing about the Chiefs, if I could, Matt. You know, there's a guy named Kenneth Walker, and you probably overlooked him for the Super Bowl also, Mr. Perillo. He had 27 carries, 135 yards. That's a 5-yard clip. In the Super Bowl, he had 2 receptions for 26 yards.
2: Yeah.
3: 161 yards from the line of scrimmage. He is the MVP since 1998 with Terrell Davis, who's in the Hall of Fame. So I have to disagree with you. The steal of the offseason was Walker going to the Chiefs. Okay, so I have to disagree with you, sir.
2: That's okay.
3: You probably overlooked him the morning of the Super Bowl, and now you're going to overlook him this entire season.
0: Well, are you going to do that, Paul?
2: Yeah, you know, in that 160-yard from scrimmage performance and 17 sacks are the reason why the Seahawks won the Super Bowl, but, you know.
0: Well, no reason to overlook that. How about Tim in Nashua? Hi, Tim.
4: So my question is with Jaylen Brown, you know, he'd preferably leave. Are the Celtics prepared without him, with his, you know, his total play being such a powerful player on the Celtics? Do you feel Brad is prepared? And not only Brad, Joe, is Joe prepared with life without? And what do you guys think that they'll do if Brown leaves?
0: Paul, I've never been a proponent of breaking up the Jays, because when you trade star players in the NBA, you almost always lose that deal. Yeah. And you're generally trading them for 5 future first round picks 10 years from now and doing a rebuild. I don't want to do that. That being said, I actually think there might even be more risk to keeping Brown and Tatum together at this point, given they continuously team up to lose to teams who are worse than them. Now, granted, Tatum was hurt essentially 3 of the last 4 years by the end, but they were in positions against inferior teams that they never should have been in,
2: right,
0: in the first place. Giannis is available. It's the type of offseason where it's like, in a vacuum, would I take Jaylen Brown over Giannis at this point? Yes, but can you get another star player to come back here in return for Jaylen Brown? I would entertain that if I'm Brad Stevens.
2: So it is interesting, and that's what it would come down to me, is does Brad Stevens, is he convinced that Jaylen Brown just wants out? And that would change the dynamic a little bit to me, because you had made a comment a second ago that there's risk involved in keeping Brown and Tatum together. And I would agree, neither side of this equation has no risk. But I would say the floor is a lot higher keeping those two together.
0: Sure.
2: You sort of know you're going to be a really good regular season team and go into the playoffs favored in the East to win virtually any series you play if you keep those two guys together. If you move Brown and bring in Giannis as an example, and I have a lot, like, I think Giannis is terrific. If you want to ask me player for player, I'll say Giannis is better. Now, I just worry about Giannis of today.
0: Right. Age. It's a huge factor.
2: Now, there's not a huge difference in the age. It's only like a year and a half difference in the age, but the injury factor is definitely significant.
0: Right, no doubt.
2: We just made last segment, we talked about Brown and Tatum. They play. You know, Brown played 71 games this year. Giannis has missed a lot of games over the last couple of years. And now you're hearing reports out of Milwaukee that he wasn't overly interested in playing. You know, Miles Turner, very critical of sort of the Giannis rules, for lack of a better phrase. So I think there is significant risk in trading Brown for Giannis beyond basketball, you know, off the court. Does it work? Do he and Tatum mesh? I know a lot of people have said they get along. They have the same shooting coach or something, I think Bill Simmons alluded to.
0: Cool.
2: So they have a relationship, but there is no guarantee there. I think there is a bigger risk to make that trade than there would be to keep them together.
0: I agree, but it's that gap is closed.
2: Oh yeah,
0: to a point where I would now consider it.
2: And again, it changes if Brown is illustrated to Brad Stevens he wants out. We don't know that.
0: I think Brown and Tatum has worked to a certain extent. They've won a championship.
2: Yep.
0: So
2: it has worked.
0: I'm not saying it hasn't worked. I just wonder if it can work moving forward, because those two things are different. You know, has Brown and Tatum worked? Yes, of course it has. They are champions. Is it going to work again to the point where they're champions again?
2: Yeah.
0: I am not convinced about that. I think Jaylen Brown is more interested in himself at this point. I do think, you know, there two wings is not ideal. Has it, again, worked in the past? It has. I think at this point, you have to wonder what the cost of keeping them is together instead of the cost of breaking them up.
2: Yeah, and you play this whole thing out, right? And, you know, Jaylen Brown has many times over the years talked to us about how much he has had to sacrifice, right? Mm-hmm. He's been open and so...
0: Very open.
2: To your point... He has. He's felt like he's sacrificed a lot. Well, now we just went through a whole year where, for the first time, he didn't have to sacrifice anything because Tatum wasn't there. And he told you not only that he liked it, Matt, that this was the most enjoyable year of basketball he's ever had. Is he going to be willing to go back and sacrifice?
0: So again, these are things that
2: Brad Stevens is talking to Jaylen Brown about. So we can speculate whether or not this is the right thing to do. I think Brad comes at it with a different level of information here. If Jaylen Brown wants out, and I'm not saying if he wants out, you have to accommodate him, but that changes the dynamic a little bit to me. If you feel like it's not the same risk keeping them together today than it would have been last year because Brown's in a different place mentally, then maybe you think differently about it.
0: Jake?
1: One thing I want to just kind of add on to this, and I'm curious about, I'm waiting for the Kevin Garnett live stream that we were all promised about. Jaylen Brown had this whole promo, we're going to have Kevin Garnett on the live stream, and then it got pushed back an hour, and then hours, and then Kevin Garnett never came on. And then it comes out that Brown wants to work with Kevin Garnett. So if you want to put a green team or spin onto this, and as a Celtics fan, if you want to say this, what if Kevin Garnett can get to Jaylen Brown and say, hey, I was the number one option, and he was a very good number one option on one of those bottom tier NBA teams, and it didn't work out so good for me. So be thankful where you are, you're playing for this organization, and maybe that can change the tune or the narrative a little bit. But certainly there's a bad spot with how Jaylen Brown has talked about himself in this offseason.
0: I have a hard time imagining somebody's going to reach Jaylen Brown at this point on this particular issue, because this has been an issue for him for years and years and years. You know, there's the whole Tracy McGrady saying, hey, don't, you know, the grass is not always greener. That's somebody in his camp. That was said last year. Now we're still doing it all over again. So what, we're expecting Kevin Garnett to be the white knight and come in and sit down with Jaylen Brown on his stream and tell him, listen, man, you know, you're going to go off to, you know, wherever the hell you're going to go off to and, you know, be the number one guy. You see, Kevin Garnett came here because he wanted to win because he hadn't won before. We're ignoring that Jaylen Brown's won. Jason Tatum has won. So why do they have to sacrifice again to do it again? They've already done it. That would be my biggest concern. You know, again, it's, as I said, you got to keep doing it over and over and over again to be truly great. They've done it once, and I at least for Jaylen Brown, he seems to be more interested in being the guy than being the second guy on a winning team.
2: I mean, that's what it looks like from the outside. But again, I would hope that Brad Stevens and Joe Mazzulla and, you know, the Celtics brass are having these conversations with Jaylen Brown and figuring out exactly what his mindset is.
0: All right, so re-entry Monday. It's Memorial Day. Paul Perillo is here. Jake Seymour is producing. Matt McCarthy in for Felger and Mazz.
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4: You're starting to trend in a bad direction here, Jake. Once we get into Born in the USA era Springsteen, now you're, I mean, listen, it's a pop song. It is what it is. But don't hit me with glory days. Do not do it. Matt McCarthy, Paul Perillo. Feeling the same way? Yeah. We continue. It's a re-entry Monday. 617-779-0985. It's Memorial Day. That's why we're here.
5: It's like the unofficial start of summer.
4: Is it? I'm starting to reconsider this. I mean, I always thought so, right? Memorial Day to Labor Day. That's kind of how it is.
5: Yep. That's why I wore my white pants today.
4: Oh, right. Yeah, you can do that. Yeah, and then after Labor Day, you can't do that.
5: Right.
4: Why do we do that again?
5: I don't know.
4: Stupid. Again, somebody came up with this idea, and we all said, yeah, you're right. Years and years ago, somebody came up with, it's the unofficial start of summer. Really?
5: I think so.
4: Well, it'd be easy to say if Memorial Day were warm, but now it's not anymore. When was the last time we had, when you think summer, beach, vacation, go down the Cape, sit on the beach all weekend, look at the water, get sunburnt, all that stuff. When was the last time we had a Memorial Day weekend like that? You know how many people I've heard this weekend, oh God, it's another Memorial Day weekend where the weather sucks. It is. The weather has sucked this weekend.
5: It does seem like the weather hasn't been great on Memorial Day for a while. But, I mean, it's rainy.
4: Don't we need to now?
5: That's what's... I mean, it's like 75 out. It's not cold.
4: Today actually ended up being a little warmer than I thought it was going to... Last night was rainy. It was raw. Oh, it was gross.
5: Yesterday was terrible.
4: Disgusting. It really was more of a, I don't know, April showers bring May flowers kind of thing, right? Kind of day. It felt like April yesterday. It's not May. And this is a theory that Ryan Johnston has, and I think he's so spot on. We missed on our calendar. The guys 2,000 years ago had a slight miscalculation in the calendar. And as a result, he bases this off of a trip he's done every year to, I think, Smith Mountain Lake in Virginia. And he's gone there every year the same week for 30 years, and he has convinced himself that the sun is setting in a slightly different spot than it was 10 years ago, 20 years ago, 30 years ago, because 2,000 years ago, they made a very, very, very slight miscalculation in the Earth's rotation, the calendar, and everything, and as a result, the seasons are just trending a little bit later. When we were growing up, wasn't December winter?
5: Oh, yeah.
4: I feel like December is a little bit more fall-like at this point. Winter is January, February, March. Like, March used to be spring-ish. March is still 100% winter nowadays.
5: In like a lion. out like a lamb.
4: Sure.
5: That's March.
4: I feel like that's
5: extended. Let's get all the cliches out.
4: It's now extended into April. April is very much March, smarchy. May is a little bit April-ish at this point. This was April this weekend. It wasn't May. We're a few weeks off.
5: See, I feel like...
4: That's my argument. We're a few weeks off. RJ's right on this.
5: There could be something to that. I feel like we're just, in terms of the seasons, we miss... I think we miss spring and fall. I think it's like it's summer and it's winter. And there's not a whole lot in between.
4: But summer's not arriving as early as it once did. And winter's arriving later than it once did.
5: Good this year. Two of the last 3 years I've had, my kids have graduated high school, right? Mm-hmm. So I had, big graduation parties planned for both of them, at the house.
4: Yeah, in June.
5: Yeah.
4: Yeah.
5: So
4: you're getting beautiful May weather in June.
5: No, I got more like for the older one 3 years ago, it was more like beautiful, like January weather. It was ridiculous.
4: Yep.
5: So you guys, thank you. You're welcome. I will ensure you now a solid month of June in terms of weather because I have nothing planned, in terms of any parties or anything because, my kids are done with high school now and they're in college.
4: So there you go.
5: So you don't have to worry about, having a nice day when I'm hosting something because I'm not hosting anything.
4: Well, again, you don't have to worry if you would just get on board with the fact that actually summer is starting about 3 weeks later now. So it's not...
5: There could be something to it.
4: It's not Memorial Day anymore, man. It's about the middle of June to Columbus Day. I'm telling you, you get it on the back end, too. September is summer.
5: September is a nicer... September. So I will say that. September is a nicer month of weather than I think it probably was when I was young.
4: I think we got to start changing the school schedules, too. I think we send kids back.
5: So instead, they've gone the opposite way. They start earlier. Yep. Like, I never started school before Labor Day when I was growing up.
4: A lot of towns do that. This big south of town, a lot of places do.
5: Yeah, a lot.
4: On the Cape,
5: everybody does.
4: Do,
5: everybody starts before Labor Day now.
4: Good. It makes more sense. Well, you go 3, 4, 5.
5: And it helps you, with all the snow days in the back end.
4: Yeah, exactly.
5: We also didn't get. Now a flake goes down and they get the day off. Yeah. Now I understand there's more.
4: You walked uphill both ways.
5: More liability now. I get it. Like, you can't, like, if something happens, in the 70s, that's a bad tragedy. But
4: what are you going to do?
5: The town didn't get sued because something happened, which is what happens now when you have these kids go to school. And I did benefit from the Blizzard of 78 and missed about 3 straight weeks of school.
4: Oh, here we go. Blizzard of 78
5: stories. No, so I don't want to make it sound like I didn't get any days off of school.
4: Sure,
5: that 1 year, we went to school forever.
4: You have now officially done the prototypical, stereotypical old man New England thing. Well, I upways both ill to school back in the, except the Blizzard of 78. What's your craziest Blizzard of 78 story?
5: I don't really have one. Other than, like I said, I think we had 3 straight weeks of school off. And one of them was February vacation, so.
4: Now, Jake, now you're going to get bombarded with Blizzard of 78 stories.
5: Yeah, my car's still on 128.
4: Yeah, get crazier with each passing year.
6: The last two times you and I worked together, the Blizzard of 78 has come up. We did the snowstorm in February.
4: Look, everyone, an old man's telling a story. 90 seconds.
5: You disrespected me a little bit, just saying. You're 90, disrespectful.
4: 90 seconds, no commercials. Speaking of suing, can I sue the Red Sox for emotional distress? Get into them on the other side. I'm going to sue. Quick update. We'll continue. No commercials.
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4: Red Sox off tonight. Thank God. They'll open up a series against the Braves tomorrow at Fenway Park. Twins swept them away this weekend. First time since 1994 the Twins have earned a series sweep at Fenway. Tonight, Game 3, the Eastern Conference Finals in the Stanley Cup playoffs, the Canadiens and the Hurricanes. That series knotted at 1. The Knicks will try to close out the Cavs in Game 4 in the NBA's Eastern Conference Finals. First round action today at the French Open. Americans Ben Shelton and Amanda Anisimova advancing to the second round. 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
1: What on God's green earth is this?
3: The sun is hot in that 5 o'clock somewhere.
1: Huh?
3: It's 5 o'clock somewhere.
1: Oh, I guess it is.
0: You were just automatically waiting for another lame Bruce song.
1: I don't know. I don't know if I'd say lame, Paul. That's very offensive.
0: Yeah, well.
1: Man's out there at 76 years old.
0: It is what
1: banging
0: it is.
1: Out the garden.
0: Just because he works hard doesn't mean his music is great.
1: Well, I'd say he's the hardest working man in rock and roll.
0: Nice laugh back there, Jake. I like that.
1: 617-779-0985. At least she shows up in May at the Garden, unlike the Bruins and the Celtics. Or the Red Sox, for that matter, who their season is already done in May. That's great. Nice weekend for them. Just a wreck. Some of the stuff from this weekend is just remarkable. Right now, again, it's Memorial Day. That's when we do the typical check-in. Although, I guess if we're now recalibrating Memorial Day as the official start of summer, we probably can't do the official Major League Baseball check-in on Memorial Day, right? The season starts earlier in baseball, so shouldn't this have happened around like May Day or something like that?
0: I'll say this too. You know, it was kind of it was striking when you said it in one of the updates. The Red Sox are off on Memorial Day. Like, that seems very odd to me.
1: Yeah.
0: Like, baseball on Memorial Day. Like, everybody should be playing today, right?
1: Agreed. Sometimes baseball just, I mean, because their typical off days are Mondays and Thursdays, you got to adjust that for the, you know, for weeks like this. Everybody should be playing today. They should play on Labor Day. They should play on the 4th of July. Yes, that's the
0: right. And I agree with you. Mondays and Thursdays are typically the days that you get off, but just give them a Thursday off. Like, so you played Friday, Saturday, Sunday, and then Atlanta comes in for Monday, Tuesday, Wednesday. Then you give them a day off on Thursday.
1: I mean, I am not unhappy that the Red Sox are not playing today, given they suck.
0: I just
1: but
0: thought it was weird.
1: No, I agree.
0: Remember, it's, you know,
1: it's a missed opportunity for baseball.
0: I feel like
1: there's nothing else.
0: Memorial
1: going
0: Day
1: on.
0: And Labor Day, like, yeah, the Red Sox play. Like, it's on in the background as you're cooking burgers or
1: yeah,
0: whatever.
1: That know? It should be that. I mean, baseball is a tremendous background sport. It's also it's a great excuse to play day baseball, which is way better than anything else. Who doesn't love day baseball?
0: Well, that's another thing.
1: Or the owners, because
0: really,
1: they don't make as much
0: yeah,
1: money.
0: Yeah, it really bugs me that, like, Saturday games are now
1: 4:05.
0: You know, that's if they're early. You know, there's way too many Saturday night games, but even the Saturday 4 o'clock games, like, 1 o'clock.
1: Especially early in the year, too.
0: Give me a nice afternoon baseball game. Like, I can get together with a bunch of guys. We're going to go in, we're going to watch the game. Maybe, you know, go somewhere and get a bite to eat afterwards or whatever. Make a day of it.
1: Yeah.
0: 4 o'clock.
1: Height of the summer, I can get it. I mean, July, August. You want to maybe play that game at night? Fine. Other than that, 1 o'clock. Should be 1 o'clock all year. I'm with you.
0: Yeah.
1: Doesn't matter, though, when the Red Sox play, because they suck. They are 22-30, last place in the American League East. Do keep in mind, though, Paul, that, I mean, there is still hope. Don't you understand? Because they're only 3.5 games out of the playoffs. Haven't you heard this?
0: You sound like Ogilvy and the Bad News Bears. And we did hit 17 foul balls.
1: We did. Yeah, except they're in 11th place in the American League. They may only be 3.5 games out of the playoffs, but there are six teams ahead of them. Six,
0: Renee. Yeah, like, I, you know, we keep putting that slate up there, and I keep looking at teams like Toronto and Seattle. Now, I don't, for the life of me, expect the White Sox and the Twins to stay up there. So, I guess you take those two out and you flip-flop them. But I have more faith in the Rangers, Mariners, or Blue Jays putting it together and playing at a, you know, say a 550 clip than I do the Red Sox doing that.
1: Yeah. I mean, the American League stinks. So if your argument is the American
0: League... It really does. This is the worst American League of our lifetime.
1: I couldn't agree more. I thought it was terrible last year. I thought it was terrible 2 years ago, and it's just gotten even worse at this point.
0: Why do you think that is?
1: I don't know. Well, one of the real factors is the Red Sox, who, say what you will, have actually been pretty good for most of our lifetimes. Now, they didn't win a World Series for 9 decades because they couldn't pitch, but they could always hit, which this team can't, and that was enough to put together some decent ball clubs. No, the Red Sox are not what the, I mean, they are an American League power who has fallen by the wayside here in the last 5, 6, 7 years. So that's one of the factors as to why the American League sucks. I mean, I think there are a million factors at this point. you know, most of the star power is concentrated in the National League. You know, the Dodgers control, you know, the balance of power in baseball, but also you've got, you know, the Phillies and the Mets and the Cubs who, you know, have thrown a lot of resources into it. So I think that's one of those reasons, but I can't really tell you why the American League sucks other than the American League sucks. Houston's fallen off.
0: Yeah, now
1: Texas hasn't.
0: Houston's been really good for a long time, and it looks like it might, you know, sort of run its course. But like Toronto has thrown resources and got good, and this year they, you know, they've struggled.
1: They've had injury problems this year.
0: And Seattle, I think, has a pretty good team. You know, they haven't looked good, but I wonder if there's any sort of commonalities as to why the American League has been so down, because it seems like there's still money being thrown around.
1: Yeah. I mean, a couple of
0: just
1: factors.
0: Just not the Red Sox.
1: All right. I guess let's just compare the National League to the American League. You know, if you look at the two city teams, right? Well, Los Angeles has the Dodgers and the Angels. I mean, there's
0: Dodgers are good. The Angels aren't.
1: Massive discrepancy there. Yep. I mean, the White Sox have surprised this year, but Cubs versus good. White Sox. So that typically, you know, they almost operate like smaller market, just kind of garbage fodder teams. And I don't know. Texas has fallen off. Ranger, you know, the Astros have fallen off. The Red Sox have fallen off.
0: Yeah.
1: And, you know, the Orioles haven't, you know, capitalized on what they were trying to do a few years ago. And
0: Orioles should be the cautionary tale to the people that think that this system that the Red Sox are trying to do was going to work.
1: Oh, right. Without a doubt. I mean, you say, oh, you're trying to build the next Houston Astros. Well, they bottomed out and they became a force for 10 years. Okay, yeah, but for every Astros team, it's a great point, Paul. How about the Orioles, who bottomed out, tanked like the rest of them? And
0: they have a half dozen good young players, and I put good in quotes because they don't all look great anymore.
1: Gunnar
0: you know?
1: Henderson, Adley Rutschman, who's the outfielder?
0: Cowser. Cole Cowser, right?
1: Colton Cowser.
0: Yeah, Colton. Okay. Close enough.
1: Can't pitch.
0: Yeah, they haven't been able to. I mean, they had the good year 2 years ago, and they were
1: awful last year, and they're not good this year.
0: They looked like they were going to, you know, they went and got aggressive. They got Alonso, and hasn't been much better this year, and the pitching has been terrible.
1: Well, and again, counting on a whole bunch of young guys to come up, and what in some ways what the Astros did 10 years ago was a real outlier. They also had a massive cheating scandal behind them, too, that helped, you know, support those young players. It's a little bit easier to learn how to hit big league pitching if you know the curveball's coming. Now, I don't know if that would help Marcelo Meyer, who, as we found out from Alex Speer today, is the worst hitter in baseball against off-speed stuff. I don't know if Meyer even knew what was coming, if he'd be good, but want those stats? Let me see if I can find them for you here, Paul.
0: I'd like Alex Speer to do a research project on why the American League is so bad. I'm curious as to find out why. It might be just one of those cyclical things, too, when, like you talked about the money.
1: Yeah.
0: And maybe there aren't as many high spending teams in the American League is the National, and it's as simple as that. I don't know.
1: Interesting. You know, let's play this out here for a second because, I mean, for a long time, the National League was the superior league. And I'm only basing that on All-Star games where they won, like 16 All-Star games back in the day, which I know is a foolish way to do it.
0: But I'd argue against that.
1: Okay. But for a long time, and this is in the 70s and the 80s, but, you know, like the Cardinals who, you know, won a bunch of World Series in that stretch. You had the Reds. There were just good.
0: The Yankees and A's are pretty good, too, though.
1: They
0: were losing the All-Star game every year, and the A's won three in a row, then the Reds won two, and then the Yankees won stretch.
1: It's a fair point. I guess let's bring it to this era. The National League now has the designated hitter, which they didn't for 50 years. And, I mean, when I was growing up, the American League was the far superior league.
0: Oh, yeah.
1: Yankees were winning World Series. Red Sox were winning World Series. You know, I mean, I'd have to go back and look at, you know, American League versus National League winners. But the majority of the time, it was the American League winning the World Series. One of the reasons why is, well, they had the DH. So you have one extra hitter in the lineup.
0: Right.
1: That has now evened out over the course of the last few years. But if you think about the big market teams in the National League the Phillies have not had a great year, but the Phillies
0: are
1: now paying. They're now paying Kyle Schwarber. You know, the Dodgers are now paying Shohei Ohtani. I'd be curious to know if the National League getting the DH is one of the reasons why the balance of power has shifted.
0: I like it. I like it.
1: And in most of the two market cities, the Heritage team is actually the National League team, not the American League team, with the exception of New York. The Yankees are the Heritage team. But, I mean, the Mets spend gobs of money, too. So, and they've been up and down. It's an interesting question. I don't quite have the answer to it, but
0: that could be a mitigating factor. Absolutely.
1: Let's get our crack research team on that.
0: Get on it.
1: Jake, find out why the National League
0: Google
1: is better than the American
0: why
1: League.
0: Why does the American League suck?
1: Hold on. No, let's punch that. Why does the American League suck? What does AI have to say?
0: This will be good.
1: The American League isn't inherently bad, but it is experiencing a highly unusual phase of extreme parity where almost all of its teams are aggressively mediocre.
0: Aggressively mediocre. Wow.
1: Rather than having a few dominant teams and a few terrible ones, the American League features incredibly tight divisional races packed with average teams. Aside from early front runners like the Yankees and the Rays, most of the league is hovering dangerously close to 500. Well, I know that, but why?
0: So I would just argue that's not even true. Like, I don't think eight games under 500 is hovering aggressively close to 500. And there's two or three teams below the Red Sox.
1: Yeah, which is crazy.
0: So there's a couple of really good teams, and there's a few really bad teams. Like, that's not even accurate.
1: I agree. AI got it wrong again.
0: AI.
1: Tell you what, Perillo and I will come up, by the end of the show, Perillo and I will come up with the reasons why the American League sucks. I can tell you, though, why the Red Sox suck. I got stats to back that up. I got all kinds of information.
0: I guess you're going to go with they can't hit.
1: It's one of the reasons.
0: Okay.
1: It's more about who can't hit. Get into that on the other side. Matt McCarthy, Paul Perillo, in for Felger and Mez.
2: Brace yourself. Brace yourself. More Felger and Mez is on the way on the Sports Hub. 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
16: Kiner Falefa, the tying run at third. Jaren Duran just got hit by a pitch. He's at first, two down. And now it's up to Sedan Rafaela, 280 with four home runs. And the first one from the righty. Swing, a little looper into right field. Coming on, Martin. He will make the catch. And that's the ball game. 6-5 the final. So on an awful weather day, really matching the mood at Fenway, the Red Sox fall to a major league worst 8-17 at home. And any perceived momentum from that last road trip washed away in a three-game sweep by Minnesota.
17: Yeah, tough weekend here. You get swept by the Twins at home, coming back, trying to play better baseball here. Swung the bats better, especially in game one and game three here. But a couple guys you rely on, Slayton, Whitlock, they come in middle innings and give up the leads. They haven't done that all year long. And you're left with waiting for the Braves after getting swept here by the Twins.
18: Hey, Paul, what were you doing in 1994? It's Matt McCarthy, Paul Perillo, in for Felger and Mads today. What were you up to? You were a Cub reporter with the Herald?
0: I was definitely working at the Herald at the time. I was also coaching the Wellesley High School JV baseball team, 1994.
18: Really?
0: Oh, yeah. I think we went 17-3 that year.
18: Well, that's good coaching right there.
0: Not that I remember. You know, random details. Let's
18: teaching
0: see.
18: Them driveline, launch angle, all
0: yeah,
18: that.
0: Yeah, I was at the forefront of the launch angle, exit velo, movement. Nothing out of the ordinary, I don't think, in 94, other than that was a strike year for baseball and pretty much spelled the end of the Montreal Expos. Les Expos.
18: As a quick aside.
0: They were the best team in baseball that year. They didn't have a World Series, and that was it.
18: Baseball's talking about expansion. And it's probably overdue at this point. It's been 30 years. Montreal. I'd like to see baseball back in Montreal.
0: Yeah.
18: Give them a real stadium downtown, I think it would totally work there.
0: And
18: not
0: go,
18: to mention,
0: you go
18: too,
0: online, it's amazing how many people, you know, like just on Twitter and how many comments you get about people missing the Expos.
18: Yeah.
0: And it always felt to me like a franchise that no one ever supported when they were there, but maybe... To your point, it was stadium related and other things that were involved.
18: I mean, that stadium is, I mean,
0: that was
18: it,
0: bad.
18: It makes Gillette Stadium look like downtown Boston. It's that far away. So.
0: And I would say, like, you know, Tampa is like that now.
18: Same thing.
0: Right? And they've been pretty successful. I mean, they've been able to win their fair share of games and make the playoffs, a number of times.
18: You put a stadium downtown there or somewhere close to it, that immediately becomes the number one road trip destination.

0: Tim Nehring and Scott Cooper and that crew. Maybe Johnny Valentin.
1: All right, you want this is from August 10th, 1994. Red Sox lost 17-7 to the Twins.
0: Okay.
1: You want to take a guess at this?
0: No, because I won't be able to get them all.
1: All right, your leadoff hitter is Otis Nixon.
0: Otis, my man.
1: Lee Tinsley came in for him.
0: Lee Tinsley.
1: Scott Fletcher, batting second, playing second.
0: Terrible player.
1: John Valentin, your number three hitter.
0: I nailed that one.
1: Yep, playing shortstop. I mean, you have to get this one. Cleanup hitter.
0: Mo?
1: Has to be Mo.
0: Yeah.
1: Of course it's Mo.
0: Love
1: Andre
0: that.
1: Dawson, your DH batting fifth.
0: Oh, what? I thought, okay, so he played, did he play 2 years for the Red Sox? 93 and 94?
1: Let's find out.
0: I loved Andre Dawson.
1: 93 and 94.
0: I loved Andre Dawson, but he was done by the time he was a Red Sox.
1: Yeah, 13 and 16 home runs. That's significant power for this year's Red Sox team. They would be desperate to have 1993 Andre Dawson.
0: That's so sad.
1: Tell me I'm wrong.
0: Scott Cooper?
1: Cooper's not in the lineup. Yeah. It went Brunansky in left, Wes Chamberlain in right, Rich Rowland behind the plate, and Greg Litton at third base.
0: Greg Litton.
1: Chris Knabolz, your starting pitcher.
0: Oh, pitcher. He has another former Expo.
1: Tony Fossett pitched in this game.
0: Tony Fossil.
1: Meanwhile, you got Knobloch playing second for the Twins.
0: So Tony Fossett pitched in the Boston Park League.
1: He and Joe Murray and Manny Del Carmen.
0: And you asked what I was doing in 1994. I was probably pitching for the Larkin Club in the Boston Park League at the time.
1: It's a long time, Paul.
0: It's a long time.
1: Long time ago. Not saying you're old. I'm saying the Red Sox suck.
0: Yeah, I'll say it.
1: Yeah.
0: I'll say it.
1: Yeah. Well, I'll say the Red Sox suck because they suck.
0: That was probably the tail end of my Park League career. I played from 86 to about 95.
1: It's a long, good run in the Park League.
0: Yeah, I was the 10-5 guy.
1: Yeah, right. I just couldn't get traded.
0: Yeah.
1: He couldn't move you.
0: I had to okay it.
1: Yeah, totally.
2: I argue it's a long time ago, but better times. Did you see the Red Sox game they were replaying in 95 a few weeks ago? And it was awesome. The stands were packed, no phones. Everyone was focused on the game. What a time to be alive. I'm kind of jealous.
0: A game from 95?
2: Yeah, I believe it was from 95. They're doing like a rerun on Nesson.
0: Do you remember what game it was?
2: I think it was like May 17th. I forgot who they were playing.
0: Yeah. I needed an opponent. I couldn't give you the date off the top, but I remember that one. That was, Mo took,
1: Who deep, yeah.
0: Someone deep to, what was that opening day that Seattle?
1: Opening day, 1998. Like
0: 98.
1: All-time moment.
0: Down 7-2 going into the ninth.
1: Greatest hitter in the history of baseball, Paul.
0: Mo. I loved Mo.
1: Mo Vaughn would be the best hitter on this Red Sox team right now. He is probably 60 years old. You think I'm joking? I'm not joking. You get Mo out there, he would be the best power hitter on this team.
0: Power hitter, but he also hit for a decent. I mean, he struck out a ton, but he hit for a decent average too.
1: What'd Mo do in '95? What did he hit, like 340 or something?
0: Wasn't that his MVP year?
1: Most valuable player, Mo valuable. Yeah. As it says on the cover of Sports Illustrated. That cover
0: may hang
1: in my living room.
0: I would argue that Albert Bell may want a word about that particular award. But Mo had a great year there.
1: Yeah, and Mo was a good guy, which is why Bell didn't win. Yeah. Mo was a good guy. Mo, 1995, he batted 300. Yeah. His career 293 hitter.
0: Yeah, he hit for a better average than you think. He struck out a ton, but When he put it in play, he generally got a hit.
1: God, this is like the greatest day for me of all time. I'm talking Mo and I'm talking Springsteen. I mean, this is what more could I ask for? Oh, a Tom and Quincy call. How about that's something I would always ask for. Hi, Tom.
3: Hey, what's going on, guys? Hey Matt, I haven't talked to you much this season so far. Maybe a couple here and there, but it seems like every passing day this team gets worse. And I understand that the pitching's been pretty much like on point all season. I've never seen an offense like this in my entire life from this team. And I talked to Michael Hawley and Maz last week about every one of these series losses, never mind sweeps. It's all this historical stats that get thrown up. So just yet another one. Haven't been swept by the Twins since 1994 or whatever. I mean, every single time. It's not like, hey, you know what? They had a tough outing last June against these guys. It's all this worse than 100 years, worse than 120 years, worse than 50 years, 70 years, 40 years, 30 years. It's like, this is a slog of a season. They've already ruined my summer.
1: It's not even summer.
3: It's not even summer, right? So they have...

0: single-digit home wins at the end of May? That is obscene. I don't understand. What the hell? What are they going to do going forward? I mean, to me, this season is lost, right? And if they have to scrap this whole thing because they effed up the whole plan, what exactly is the next step? Oh. Are you not going to spend? Are you going to just trade out guys to try to get prospects back? Are you building around Anthony and Maya still? Like, what is it? I've never seen a more unclear plan or direction in my entire baseball watching life.
1: Well, Tom, before I let you go, you know what their next plan is. Did you see the reporting over the weekend that they want to trade for a bat?
0: Yeah, and who would that be? Randall Grichuk or someone?
1: What's Lee Tinsley up to these days? Find a couple guys from the 1994 Red Sox. Yeah, could Bernanski still sock a few for you? Yeah, they want to trade for a bat. So, yes, as Tom just said, they're literally the worst Red Sox team ever in 100 years. I mean, from the lineup perspective, I mean, they can't hit. Rob Bradford had this. Only 5 Red Sox teams in club history have managed a worse OPS in their home park, all coming during the dead ball era, and not 2 of them were even named the Red Sox yet. So they're the worst Red Sox lineup since Babe Ruth got sold to the Yankees. And they're 8-17 at home. They're 8 games below 500. And according to Jen McCaffrey, they want to add. They want to add at the deadline. She says on Friday, Red Sox have started exploring the trade market to bolster a lineup that has scored the fewest runs in the American League. According to a league source, Boston's front office has been making calls and canvassing the league to see what might be available. A second league source said that given the team's widespread offensive struggles, the team isn't seeking to bolster offense at one specific position. They're looking to add any offense in general. Jen McCaffrey on Friday. So the team sucks, and what's their move? I mean, the team is horrible, historically bad offensively, and what's the move? Oh, sweet God, we need to add. We're 8 games below 500. How is that the responsible thing to do?
2: Well, I just wonder if maybe they can add something. You know, I don't want to trade, you know, not that I'm going to be falling in love with the prospects, as we already talked about at length in the show, but I don't want to trade prospects to get a bat, but can you make a baseball trade and get a bat? Can you trade Jaron Duran mm-hmm. for, you know, a better right-handed hitter who I think would represent a bigger need in the lineup?
1: They have shown
2: preferably not an outfielder to continue your logjam of outfielders.
1: Well, they have shown an inability to make a baseball trade because Jaron Duran is still here after years. They did make one baseball trade this offseason. They traded Kyle Harrison for Caleb Durbin. That was a baseball trade. Pitcher for a bat. That worked out great. Your issues run beyond the guys you've brought in from outside the organization. And I think this is something we need to start spending a little bit more time on. It's easy to focus on the Durbin trade and stuff like that. It's easy to focus on letting Bregman walk. All of those, of course, were missteps. What we're ignoring here, and it's, I think we want to ignore it because it's a scary thought, and Tom kind of got to it. It's like you build around the prospects, and it turns out the prospects suck.
2: Right.
1: The core of this Red Sox team is not good enough. You want to talk about buying or selling at the deadline? I think they should sell because they have pieces that they can sell, but those are the veteran pieces. Aroldis Chapman is worth something, will get you something. Sonny Gray is worth something, he'll get you something. Same thing could be said for Wilson Contreras. The veteran guys you've brought in from outside the organization, yeah, you can trade them, you can get something for them. That's not the problem here. The problem here is your core, this young core, is repeatedly proving that they are not good enough. Scary. The most important comments made about the Red Sox in the last 6 years came about 3 years ago. We will play them for you, and we will examine whether they got them right or wrong. Because this is not us making it up that, oh, they're building around the prospect. No, no. They came right out and said, this is the plan, we're going to do it, and it's going to be awesome. It has been anything but that. Quick update, see you on the phone lines, we'll take care of you.
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1: Red Sox mercifully off tonight. They open up a series with the Braves tomorrow at Fenway Park after getting swept away by the Twins over the weekend. The Knicks try to close out the Cavs in Game 4 tonight, the NBA's Eastern Conference Finals. Stanley Cup playoffs, Eastern Conference Finals, Game 3 between the Hurricanes and the Canadiens is tonight. That series is knotted at 1 apiece. 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I'm Matt McCarthy in Boston's home for sports, 98.5 The Sports Hub.
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5: When you think about what we always talk about and where we're going, and this vision of a Red Sox organization that every year is consistently contending for championships, I'm hoping that vision's a little clearer for you today, knowing that this guy's going to be right at the middle of it, you know, what we're going to do around him. And I don't want to get into names because I don't want to forget anybody, but you know who we have, the players that have joined us through free agency, players we've acquired, whether through trade, Rule 5, and players we've grown, that this staff here has grown. And you know who we have, and you know there's more coming. And, you know it's not always linear. It's not always easy. We've taken a couple haymakers. You know what? We're probably going to take a couple more. This is baseball. It's not supposed to be easy, but I want to be clear. We're going to do this. It's going to be awesome.
6: Has it been awesome? That comment was made close to 3.5 years ago at this point. Has it been awesome, Paul Perillo?
3: Are you enjoying the awesomeness?
6: There's so much awesomeness, I can't even handle it. I think it's the single most important comment made by a Red Sox executive, employee, you name it, over the last 6 years, because that comment, which has been mercilessly mocked for years now, came on the day where the Red Sox signed Rafael Devers, and of course it was Chaim Bloom who made the comments. The Red Sox signed Rafael Devers, which at the time was significant because they hadn't been spending the money that you want them to spend, and then they hand out a big contract to one of their own players, and they take that opportunity to say, not only are we signing this guy, but you see, we're building something here, right, and we've got all these prospects coming up. On the day they signed Rafael Devers, Bloom still went to, and look at what we have coming. And I'm sick of the revisionist history I've heard in recent weeks about the Bloom era. It's like, well, it was all ownership's fault. Well, yeah, ownership's a problem, don't get me wrong, but Bloom absolutely hitched his wagons to this, we call it the big three, but just work with me, the prospects that were developed between 2020 and now, and that was going to be the core of the next great Red Sox team, and by this point, they were going to be off and running. It was a five-year plan, we were sold on a five-year plan, and now that we're in year six of a five-year plan, it looks like we're getting to the point where you may need to completely reset that five-year plan and blow it up, because it turns out the big three and the prospects developed by Bloom and the Red Sox, Bloom, Breslow, you can even go back to guys drafted late under Dombrowski, it hasn't been good enough. Let's just start with the big three. Roman Anthony is hurt. Marcelo Meyer, who made his big league debut at shortstop yesterday, 1 year after being called up to the big league team, is batting .221 with a 6.23 OPS. And Christian Campbell can't hit in Worcester and is even worse in the field. So that's what we have to show for all the awesomeness that we were promised.
3: Yeah. So you and I spent the balance of this show, you know, killing them. You know, yeah. And I mean, they're 22-30. You know, they deserve to be criticized. And certainly the plan deserves to be called into question because it doesn't look like it's working. I would just say this. You had all the numbers for Marcelo Meyer as an example. And I think you said he's played in 94 games.
6: Yeah, 91 games.
3: Okay,
6: yeah.
3: 91 games, even less. I think we might be a little hasty. Like, I don't necessarily think you need to blow up the plan of having these young guys be the core of your team. I think what they need to do that they haven't done is support these young guys and put some talent around them so it's not all on Roman Anthony to be the centerpiece of the lineup. This lineup just, I mean, everybody said it. It's not even a second guess. This is what the narrative the whole winter was. How are they going to do this offensively? They're letting Bregman walk. They failed to get Alonso, and I don't care who else that you decide. Fill in the blank with somebody other than Alonzo. They didn't add enough offensively. You know, they went out and made a move to get Wilson Contreras, and that move, for the most part, has worked. He's been good, but there's just not enough offensively there. But I'm not ready, as negative as I've been on the Red Sox all show, I'm not ready to say that the Meyer, Anthony, you know, Rafaela, or whatever core can't win. I think it's still a little too early to pull the Abreu.
6: Yep.
3: You know, I think that there's some young talent here that's worth trying to stick with for you know, longer, you know, whatever, for a longer
6: period of time.
3: Yeah. Like, yeah. You know, the sample size is probably not big enough to say that it can't work doing it this way. Now, I don't think it'll work if you don't augment it. They need to do more to help it, but I'm really intrigued by Early and Toley. I think when Crochet comes back, he's still young enough that he is that horse at the top of your rotation. There's worse things to have than three strong left-handed starters like that. They need a little bit more, but I like where their pitching depth is. You know, Slayton and Whitlock, I think, are, you know, not recently, but I think those guys have been pretty good in their roles and as seventh and eighth guys. Now, Chapman has been lights out. He's probably not going to be part of that. You know, whenever you get good, he's probably not going to be part of it. But I think there are enough pieces there to say, I'm not willing to just say we need to rip this all up and start all over again with a new philosophy. I think there's still some stuff there to work with.
6: It's reasonable. It's a small sample
3: now
6: size.
3: Tell me why I'm wrong, man.
6: No, I'm not. I don't want to say why you're wrong necessarily. I would just say this. And this is more on the organization than the players. If you're going to build the entire future of the franchise around these guys, you have to be right on them. And we are now introducing the possibility that they've been wrong on them. And if they are wrong on them, it will set the franchise back for years and years and years because they, and we talked about it. I mean, they finished in last place in 2020, 2022, and 2023. They're trending towards a last place finish in 2026. We were promised essentially a 5-year plan, and really by 2025, 2026, they'd be off and running and contending for championships, kind of like the mid 2010s Houston Astros, who went to the bottom of the league. And the Red Sox basically went to the bottom of the league, drafted Meyer fourth overall. They drafted Anthony. Kyle Teal was a high draft pick for them as well. They sort of went to the bottom of the league. They kind of tanked.
3: Yeah.
6: And now we're sitting here in 2026 and we're asking reasonable questions. Is Marcelo Meyer ever going to be what he's going to be? Is Roman Anthony going to stay healthy? Right now, of the big three, the only one I still feel really, really good about is Anthony. Because Meyer, and there are people around baseball who are starting to talk about Marcelo Meyer maybe not being the player that he once was, and once thought to be. I want to read you, Alex Speer had a piece in the Globe today on Marcelo Meyer and what people might think about it. Meyer has been one of the least productive regulars in baseball. People, including other teams, see vulnerabilities. Though Meyer has demonstrated solid swing decisions, he also has glaring holes. And then they go off into stats about how he can't hit breaking balls and this and that. So when Alex Speer writes, other teams see vulnerabilities, I'm going to put that through the reporter translator and turn that into the sports talk radio translator. Talent evaluators think there's a chance he's a bust. That's what that is. People, including other teams, see vulnerabilities. So that would suggest that maybe there are some people in the organization who might think that Meyer's not cracked up to, all he's cracked up to be. I was told he was Corey Seager when they drafted him. He's not Corey Seager. He wasn't Corey Seager in the minor leagues. He certainly hasn't been Corey Seager in the major leagues. So, yes, the sample size is small, but he's a player who hasn't stayed healthy. He's a player who didn't really hit with any type of authority above single A and really hasn't hit at the major league level. Nope. He's the poster child for all of this. He was the first of those big three prospects to come in. If they got it wrong on these guys, they will have set the team back for years and years and years. And it's beyond the big three. Anthony, Meyer, Campbell. And I mean, the Campbell thing, we could do a whole show on how they screwed that up. How about the other core pieces, younger pieces, guys in their 20s? Casas, Bayo. Rafael is going to be a fine player. Abreu looks like he's going to be an above-average player, good player in the big leagues. But Connor Wong barely belongs. Like, that core group of guys, it has not come to fruition. No. And some of them have had more opportunities than Meyer and Anthony. I'll put it to you that way. It's concerning.
3: Certainly. I mean, the outfielders have been there for a while now, Rafaela and Abreu. They're going to need to show something. You know, they need to get Anthony back healthy. Mm-hmm. But, yeah, I mean, right now it is what it is. I think it's shaping up as a lost season.
6: Real quick, George in Rhode Island. Have to be fast here, George.
7: Okay, yeah, first of all, my opinion is Red Sox fans got to relax. We broke the so-called curse in 04. We won four World Series since 04.
6: Yep.
7: Now it's been, about 8 years? Okay, so I'm not going to get too upset and excited. It's getting close. I keep saying it's still early. Mm-hmm. But I still think, don't you think they still have a chance to make the wild card?
6: No, I don't. I think they're 8 games below 500, and it's getting late early, George, is how I describe that.
3: I honestly don't care if they make the wild card. They're not good.
6: No.
3: Like, I only care if they're a good team, and they're 8 games below 500. The fact that they're within sniffing distance of a wild card that shouldn't exist in the first place does nothing for me.
6: Final word comes your way next.
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19: 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One guy can't sleep. One's taking 2 o'clock naps like he's 90. 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
3: nobody.
6: Nobody. Perfectly on time, Paul. Just
3: it's
6: like
3: electric.
6: Yeah. Hey, Jake, what do we have for the final word today?
27: McCarthy, you had an interesting comparison between Jason Tatum and Jaylen Brown and Bruce Springsteen last night.
6: Oh, yeah. Not a reach at all. It was weird to walk down those steps at the end of the night saying, damn, that was really good. I enjoyed myself. I'm not walking out of here drunk, angry, and mad from the Bruins and the Celtics consistently letting me down. What a show last
3: night.
6: So
3: just drunk?
6: No.
3: Not angry or mad?
6: I don't drink at Springsteen shows because it's like, you know, it'd be like drinking in church. And it's like, you can't really do that. It's a religious experience. What I was reminded of last night, Paul, is greatness. True greatness is a rare thing. Thought Jaylen Brown, Jason Tatum were going to be great. 2024, everything's trending in the right direction. No. That was greatness last night.
3: There's 76 not too many guys that could pull that off, though. You've made the connection between 76-year-old Bruce Springsteen
6: right.
3: overshadowing Jason Tatum and Jaylen Brown.
6: Well,
3: not many can pull that one off.
6: Well, that's why they pay me the big bucks, Paul.
3: Hat tip to you, my friend.
6: You know, I am paying Jaylen Brown and Jason Tatum's contract by going to games. At least, unlike the Celtics, he delivers.
3: Okay. He's still got to get back to taking shots at Brown and Tatum.
6: I'm mad. I'm mad that we don't have Celtics games to talk about.
3: I expect nothing less from you, my friend.
6: That's me. Just an angry person, Paul.
3: Like
6: you know
3: it.
6: That.
3: I like it. Yeah.
6: Very pent up with rage. You know, the man's nearly 80 years of age. He's still better at his job.
3: I like how he gets older every time you make this analogy.
6: Well, yeah, because he's old as dirt, yet he's still better at his job, past his prime, than Jaylen Brown and Jason Tatum are in their prime. And I suppose I could apply the same logic to the Bruins, who are also a massive disappointment at home. How nice to be able to go to the Garden last night and get what you deserve, get what you pay for. Delightful time. I can't believe how good he still is.
3: I may have to listen to Brown's next little Twitch chat to see if you made it in, because you've taken your fair share of shots at Jaylen Brown today.
6: Don't lose in the first round to the Philadelphia 76ers, okay?
3: Fair enough.
6: He actually might make it possible for me to go see Springsteen next weekend because the Sixers advanced. They had to move their show in Philly the E Street Band did to next weekend.
3: So show number 18 on the horizon?
6: After seeing how good last night's show was and how good they still are, again, in their late 70s, I might have to make that trip. Paul, nice. This has been fun.
3: Always enjoyable, Matt. Always enjoy it.
6: You're the blast. One of the nicest guys in the business, Paul Perillo. Not as nice as Mike Reese, though. We did cover that.
3: Nobody is as nice as Mike Reese.
6: Jake Seymour, great work today. Hey, that's it for us today. You get Tutcher and Hardy back at it tomorrow at 6 a.m. You get a reprieve. Good for you. I'm Matt McCarthy. He's Paul Perillo. Have a great night. See ya.
3: See ya.
6: Bye.
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4: 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I'm Isaac Lowenkron.
5: Ladies and gentlemen, it's Covino and Rich.
7: 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I've never heard of them before, but they seem very confident, and I feel as though they know what they're doing. So, let's tune in.
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28: So the question is, what do you want? Because as we just sit here and try and figure out, are the Knicks about to head to the NBA Finals? They're going to be taking on either OKC or San Antonio. What's the world want out of this? Do we want Wemby to get his first ring? Do we want to see back-to-back champions? Or do we want to see the Larry O.B. hoisted at Madison Square Garden? He's Buck Rising. I'm Jason Fitz. When we describe those outcomes, and yes, Cleveland, I'm leaving you out of it because your team doesn't belong in this conversation. You're just not as good as the rest. You're about to get eliminated. Just let it die. So, Buck, when you think about this, what is the outcome that would make everybody screaming? What's the outcome that would create pure and absolute oh my god for the league? Is it the Knicks winning for the first time in 50 years? Is that the result that the world wants? Is it Wemby, the absolute freak, getting his first championship? Or do we give some credence to back-to-back for the back-to-back MVP?
29: I give no credence to back-to-back. Get them out of here. I'm tired of them. I'm tired of him. I'm tired of all of it. No thank you on the Thunder. I mean, they can't. They can't possibly be. Like, they are interesting. They are dominant. Are they a ratings draw? I mean, I understand that he's the MVP, the back-to-back MVP. I understand that they are the defending champions and that they didn't quite have as dominant a season as they did a year ago, but only because we've only seen a season that dominant, what, like three other times in the history of the sport. The best case scenario, I imagine, just for like the average basketball fan, the health of the league, the interest in the league, is the Knicks win. Because the Knicks will have won then. I mean, truly, were they the underdogs in any of the series that they played so far? Because
28: no, they can't be.
29: No, because they would have had to have been favored in every series that they've played so far. So they would not be an underdog until they got to the finals. And so they would be an underdog in the finals against two teams who I think objectively everybody is going to look at and say they are both, well, one, the Thunder are a better team than anybody left. The Spurs have the most talented player left in the field. And the Knicks have the most clutch player left in the field and arguably in the sport in Jalen Brunson, and also all the momentum that New York and the interest and the fan base in the Garden. It's all been very, very real. It has impacted games the way that we've talked about Madison Square Garden of old. It's cool to see because, you know, I've seen it in moments and spurts, but never sustainably, never like this. So I would think that the best case scenario for everybody involved is that the Knicks were to win it. They'd win it in, let's say, six games, seven games, probably, if they were going to push a team like OKC or San Antonio, banged up or not. I think then that allows for all of the fun of the Knicks and the fans and the celebration that would be, I think, it would resonate league-wide. No matter, I mean, who hates New York more than, who hates New York most? Is it Miami? I feel like Miami and the Knicks, maybe that's an older type of hatred. Boston, I'm sure.
28: Philly and Boston.
29: Let's just say Philly and Boston. I think that would resonate everywhere in sports. I mean, you would have some haters. But then, once the Knicks win it, then you can hate the Knicks. And then the Knicks become a figure across America that would be hateable, because then they would be champions. They would not be long-suffering anymore. You would almost, I don't know what that would look like. Who's the last team in New York to win a championship? It would have to be the Yankees.
28: The Liberty, WNBA.
29: The Liberty. That would be the last, okay.
28: Yeah, so, but yes, I mean, look, I think when you're talking about the media market of New York and you're talking about the Stephen A. Smiths of the world, right? Like the people that are just going to spend every waking hour talking about what it means. And, you know, frankly, this moment is already really amazing for the Knicks. Because they last year decided, hey, we're firing Tibbs. We're getting rid of a coach because it's make the finals or bust. And James Dolan, the team owner, came in and said, I think that, you know, that's our goal, is to make the NBA finals. They're on the doorstep of that goal for a team that looked wildly inconsistent for much of the regular season. So yeah, to see sort of where they've leapt to and to think about what that environment is like at Madison Square Garden, like, I mean... obviously, that just is going to be special. And also, Madison Square Garden, and this is where the league wins a little bit too. Madison Square Garden is a moment maker. You know, when you talk about the greatest moments in the NBA, there are so many in the Garden. And for anyone that's never been there, one of the cool things when you walk around the concourse of the Garden is they have all these frames up and all of these, like, areas up where they have significant moments, whether it's in NBA, you know, a jersey that Jordan wore in the game, or, you know, the boots that Hulk Hogan wore for WrestleMania. Like, yeah, they have all of these different significant moments in sports.
29: It's a sports Madison museum Square a little
28: Garden, bit. Right, 100%. And the Garden creates that. So I'm just thinking about whether the Knicks win the NBA championship this year, or whether Wemby has a 40-point, 24-rebound game in the NBA Finals, or whether in this situation we see SGA go in and have one of those epic SGA games, and all of a sudden you get that in the Garden. That's why I just think all of this will hit at a different level. I think it's safe to say that the Knicks making the NBA Finals will create the most talked-about NBA Final that we have seen in 20 years,
29: oh,
28: in generations. I mean, it truly, because it's the Knicks, because it's Madison Square Garden, because of the gravitas we put around the brand of all of that, and because of New York, yeah, I think this is one of those rare moments that the world stops and says, oh my God, I have to watch every second of it.
29: What would you put that up against, though? Like a LeBron, because it's not the bubble championship that he won with the Lakers. Would it be the last LeBron Cleveland championship? With the outsized level of dialogue, would it be one of the Heat finals, whether it be the Heat winning or losing?
28: It's Cleveland beating Golden State when Golden State was historic.
29: Yeah.
28: But it's that from day one. Like, when Cleveland beat Golden State in a historic run, it took a second for everyone to say, oh, wait, we might, you know, this might turn out to be something special, right?
29: Sure.
28: Like, when you talk about just a moment where everybody stops and says, oh my God. I mean, oh, you have to go so far back to figure out when that is. It the Heat winning a title? But even with that, when the Heat won the title with LeBron and the guys, they had lost the year before. So I don't think that there was that necessary, like, oh my God, we have this. And the Cavs taking down Golden State, like, I mean, that's the first one that comes to mind, but I think we might have to even go even further than that. I don't remember the last time there would have been something as significant as maybe Lakers Celtics. It has to be something to that level, but might even be before then, Buck.
29: Yeah, we talked about this a little bit on Saturday. New York, like, the Knicks are the one team that the entirety of New York seems to root for. We talked about the idea that the Brooklyn Nets do not factor in the same way that the Jets or the Giants do, the Yankees or the Mets do, right? There are split allegiances everywhere in New York sports, really except the Knicks. So the Knicks have that level of hype around them that not a single other New York team really benefits from, like truly benefits from, of the major sports that we have going. We also have, and I'd be curious your thoughts on this, we also have one of the most popular Knicks players of all time in real time doing this for New York. Jalen Brunson is the point. If you're putting together an all-Knicks team, Jalen Brunson is the point guard. Like, that's just what it is. He's accomplished so much already. He is beloved so much already that I think Knicks fans would probably put him in that all-time Knicks player pantheon, whether he wins a championship or not. I think they love him that much for just restoring any level of feel-good to that basketball team and really doing it in the most New York way possible, which is tough, undersized, scrappy, and still incredibly dominant in his own kind of way. So I probably agree with you. I think it completely takes up any oxygen that you have around the finals in and of itself, because it's going to dominate the coverage. It's going to dominate the dialogue in terms of online discourse. I think there's a lot of different things for the Knicks that they have going for them in this situation that it would immediately be one of the biggest stories in sports in my lifetime. And I think that's something that really is going to resonate in such a huge and spectacular way. Should they, I mean, even if they just win one game against the Thunder or the Spurs, it will be one of the biggest sports celebrations you've ever seen. So we will continue to break this down throughout the course of the final hour of the show. We'll get Fitzy back up and running here in just a second. A quick reminder, be sure to check out the Today Show, by the way. We'll be in the Covino and Rich podcast feed. 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Right after the show, today's podcast will be posted, so be sure to follow the podcast, rate it 5 stars, and you can even provide a review. 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We're going to continue to talk about what's going on in the Eastern and Western Conference Finals. We're also going to take a look at one of the most bizarre stories you've ever seen regarding an NFL quarterback and a bit of a helicopter parent situation. He's Jason Fitz. 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
3: Are you a movie theater popcorn guy?
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3: I have the AMC pass that gets me as many movies as I can go. Four movies a week. I love going to the movies. It's one of my
4: favorite
3: movies.
4: For every damn streaming service under the sun. I don't want to have to leave my house to go sit in a sticky chair with sticky popcorn that people have probably stuck their mouth under to get the butter out of whatever. I mean, it's probably not real butter, whatever the hell is being pumped
3: out of
4: that
3: stadiums. Vessel. You go to stadiums.
4: No,
3: you think the movie theater's worse than
4: press
3: this?
4: Box.
3: You go to the Golden Corral. You think that's any worse than...
4: I didn't go to Golden Corral.
3: He is like, I quit. I'm out of this show.
5: He's Golden Corral super fan Buck Rising. I'm Jason Fitz. Buck and Fitz hanging out with you on Fox Sports Radio. Buck's still not willing to go to the movies. But what if there's a really good popcorn bucket?
4: No.
5: Like the He-Man movie, nope. Masters of the Universe, is coming out in a few weeks. They have a whole Castle Grayskull that you put the popcorn in the middle, and then the towers on the castle all turn into your drink cups. I'm not talking you into that with like a really nice...
6: Can I interest either of you in a gently used Dune 2 sandworm popcorn bucket?
5: Gently used for the popcorn?
6: Gently used how so? Have you seen the shape of it?
5: Yes, that's why I'm asking if you used it for popcorn or, the Dune 2 popcorn bucket. Google it, and then ask yourself if you ever would have left the house when you were.
6: We do have a popcorn bucket sitting here in the Fox Sports Radio studios. I think I picked it up when I went. I don't even remember what I saw. We have a movie theater across the street. I went and saw a movie over there, and they just gave me something from one of the Marvel movies that was that were just crap. What was it? Thunderbolts or something? I'm not into that stuff. So, but like they just gave me this thing and I'm just like, I don't know what to do with this. And I just left it on top of a desk here and it's still there.
5: I respect the hell out of the fact that now when you go in to buy the popcorn bucket, they actually will just give you the popcorn bucket in a bag so that it doesn't get all dirty and gross. You can go throw the popcorn bucket in the car. And then they give you the full popcorn just as an aside to go with it. So that way, you know, my Castle Grayskull doesn't have to be filled with the greasy popcorn, Buck. Like, are we talking the end of this at all? Like, you know, okay.
29: None of this sounds even remotely appealing. I don't want to be around the people going to the He-Man movie, with all due respect. I don't want to be around
5: you. I want to go to the He-Man.
29: Correct?
5: I want to go to the, okay.
29: Correct. I don't want to be around people like you. We just did 4 hours. I don't want anything to do with that. I don't want anything to do with the people that want the Castle Grayskull popcorn memorabilia. I didn't love going to the, you know, were you one of these people that when a movie premiered, depending on the movie, like whether it was, I don't know, your old Star Trek or Star Wars, probably the original Star Wars, did you get together with a group of your friends? You were probably in your mid to late 20s at the time, and you would go together and you would dress up as different Star Wars characters, and you would all, you know, this is something that people my age used to do for Harry Potter movies. I feel like that was very popular in like grade school, middle school type of situation. Never liked that. Don't put the elf ears on me. No, I'm fine to let the movie come out, to watch the movie like a normal person, to not deal with all these other things. I don't want to go to the movie theater anymore. I'm past it.
6: Buck, I can see you doing a Harry Potter cosplay. I can see you being that. You look like Harry Potter.
7: Midnight showing, yeah.
29: Who looks like Harry Potter?
6: You do.
29: That is an insult.
6: I can't say it with a straight face, knowing how much that's going to upset you hearing that.
29: It's so disrespectful. Radcliffe's like 5'4". He's like Fitzy's height.
5: But I'm 5'9", thank you. Radcliffe is smaller than I am. He is doing a great job on Broadway right now. Absolute incredible, powerful show that he's in on Broadway. I will say this,
29: you look
5: Buck.
29: Like Harry Potter.
5: I was born the year the original Star Wars came out. although I did go see when they brought out the new, like the Jar Jar Binks Star Wars, I did go see that one in theaters on the opening night. I did not dress in costume, though. I did go to the midnight showing. I did yell with the crowd, and then I did boo with the crowd mercilessly when that movie ended because it was terrible. Also, when I got to ESPN, I had this great, great pitch at the time that they loved and we weren't able to get the details together, but I really wanted to go to Comic-Con in San Diego with Ryan Hollins, who also works with Fox Sports. And the pitch was Ryan Hollins dressed as Han Solo because he's very tall and played in the NBA, and me dressed as Chewbacca because I am very I'm much smaller. That was the pitch while we just walked around and confused people at Comic-Con. Still want to make that happen, Hollins, so give me a call sometime. Also think like I should go as in a Chewbacca suit that would fit Ryan Hollins, and he should go in a Han Solo outfit that would fit me. And that will only make it even more electric. And then we can all go to the movies afterwards. I'm going to come down to Nashville just to take you to, no free plugs, but this is a free plug. The Opry Mills, Regal, theater. They have a 4DX theater there. So,
2: the hell is that?
5: 4DX, they're smaller rows of seats. There's only four in a

0: Finals.
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2: I want Junior Mints. We need more fruitcakes in this world. Less.
0: He's
2: Buck
0: Rising. I'm Jason Fitz. I'm the movie fanatic. He is not. Junior Mints in the movie theater hit different. Did Junior Mints convince you want to go to the movies with me, Buck?
3: Nope.
0: Okay. There we go.
3: Even a little bit. In fact, quite the opposite. Junior Mints suck.
0: Oh, man. Junior Mints
4: on
0: a regular day.
4: To the side of the road here.
3: It's too late. It's over. You can't stop me now. We have 10 minutes.
0: Regular day
3: of
0: the week. I don't want them. But Junior Mints in a movie theater? You got to have Junior Mints in a movie theater. Although, you know me, I eat healthy now, so most of the time I don't get any of this stuff in the movie theater. I just go and get a diet soda, a really large diet soda. And that makes me feel happy. Makes me feel good. I also feel good when we play the single greatest game show in the history of sports talk radio. Buck, it is time for
3: Would You Rather?
5: Crushed it.
6: It's easy, guys. Don't think too hard.
7: I'm not a moron.
6: Would you rather buck it?
7: It's no good.
6: Or fix it?
4: All right, it is time for the greatest game show in the history of sports talk radio. Would you rather? Pretty straightforward. I don't think I need to explain the rules. We play it every week. So let's start with this one. Actually, no. Let's spin the wheel first. Can't forget that part.
0: The wheel must spin.
3: Stay with the thought.
0: You made your decision again.
4: Okay, would you rather be incredibly good at bowling or incredibly good at origami?
3: Ooh. I feel like I could make some money if I was good at bowling. I don't know my awareness of competitive origami making competitions is not there. Now, theoretically, you could make the things on origami, or you could make your own origami and you could sell them on like Etsy if you were doing it with like unique materials, or if you're just doing it with paper. I don't know. I turned into a money making scheme either way, but I feel like bowling is my safer bet.
0: Look, I'm not worried about the money from it. I'm worried about, A, having to tell my friends that I bowl competitively. I just don't feel great about that. But, B, more importantly, I can do origami anywhere. Like, cool party trick, crying kid in the line at the grocery store, turn around, boom, origami, making a little swan. Right? Like, I'm all in. I want origami. I don't know what else you make other than swans and birds, but whatever it is, if I'm world-class elite, maybe I can make origami penguin. Maybe I can make an origami golden knight for the Vegas hockey games. So, like, I'm in. I'm in for origami all day, every day. Give me the origami, and Buck can be the bowler. I'm in on that.
4: Have you guys watched the bowling, like the documentary on HBO Max?
3: No.
4: Yeah, it's like pretty much like the Drive to Survive stuff on Netflix, but it's on Max, and it's about pro bowling. And those guys are living paycheck to paycheck. There's not a ton of money involved there, unless you're like consistently winning.
3: Because otherwise,
4: no, he wasn't. He'd retired by the time that already.
3: Yeah, I don't care. And
0: they're not as charming as Buck Rising, too. So
4: of course not.
0: Buck turned it into a financial opportunity.
4: All right, let's spin it.
3: I sense a little bit of sarcasm.
0: Well, in the bowling world, you're charming.
4: Okay, would you rather own the Millennium Falcon from Star Wars or the DeLorean from Back to the Future?
0: It's the Millennium Falcon, because my entire life I just wanted to be Han Solo. I don't care about anything else. In fact, when I was a kid with Trauma Dump, one time we messed up my mom's record player, and we weren't supposed to use my mom's record player. So her punishment was to break a significant, the same dollar amount of things that we liked, my brother and I liked. She tried to break my Millennium Falcon. She jumped up and down on it. Nah, toys back then were made right. She couldn't break that Millennium Falcon. I still have a lot of love for the Millennium Falcon, even if Pam didn't. So I'm all in. I want to own the Millennium Falcon.
3: Yeah, give me the spaceship. I'm with him.
4: Yeah, it's like, do you want to travel space or do you want to travel in time?
0: It's not a spaceship. It's not a spaceship. Although going back in time, Buck, I mean, you have the DeLorean. You could go back and make a ton of money.
3: I'm doing okay, thanks.
0: Oh, wow. Now, so bowling, he needed
4: I don't know
0: the
4: about
0: cash.
4: The ethics of that, Fitz. You mean like betting on sports?
0: Yes, ethics be damned. I'm going to go back and I'm suddenly going to tell you who's going to win the Super Bowl. Also, I turn that into just an absolute racket. Hang out with Fox Sports Radio. Hang out with us on Saturdays. He's Buck Rising. I'm Jason Fitz. Thanks for listening. Have a great Memorial Day, everybody.
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20: 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So I'm on this group text, which apparently is where grown men go to submit injury reports nobody asked for. One guy can't sleep. One's taking 2 o'clock naps like he's 90. Another says his skin is breaking out like he's waiting for homeroom. Don't get me started on the joint pain complaints. And no, this isn't another Kinetex commercial. 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
1: I might have known that you'd have the lyrics memorized. You know, Martin, Rob is like an onion. You keep peeling back fascinating layer after fascinating layer.
2: And you just tear up every time.
3: Rob, Alex,
0: did you love that?
3: That was incredible. Ilo, you'll love this. Kelvin made the best line. He's like, Rob Parker's the Rain Man of when it comes to music, radio stations, and pulls from 50 years ago. Like, at the back of his
2: head. When is the last time you
1: if
2: heard
1: If only
2: that
1: he could
2: song.
1: Be like that with sports. Yeah. Whatever.
0: Well, I know, right? When's the last time I heard it?
2: Yeah.
0: I don't know.
3: Probably 50 years.
0: Not a couple years ago.
3: Stop.
2: Like, that's not streaming on Apple Music.
3: No, it's a cassette. I'm right.
1: genuinely impressed.
2: Like, right. That's not Spotify. Is like, wait.
0: But that is, that's
2: Dom Della what?
3: It wasn't even on Spotify. It's a YouTube right. recording right. of a cassette.
0: This, right. Dom Della Weiss. All right. I wow. know. 877-99 on Fox.
3: What'd you eat yesterday?
0: Can't tell you.
2: He knows right now because it's a baked chicken and a bag of salad because he's in his cutting days.
0: That's all. I've been trying to do that. You know,
2: NABJ's around the corner.
0: Yeah. you know me too well. Eric in Austin, you're on the Odd Couple Fox Sports Radio talking about the Knicks, invincible or lucky. Where are they? They seem like they can't be beat.
4: I what's up, Rob? What's up, Martin? How you guys doing, man?
0: Yo. Good. How are you?
4: I'm good. Martin, first off, congrats on the new nephew, man. Hopefully he's going to do well. And shout out to Roman for being born, man. So I think with the Knicks, I guess I would say it's a little bit of luck, but I don't know about y'all, but I feel like I'm watching them in this playoff run, and I feel like they're giving off a little bit of the old Spurs types of run. Like, they don't have the biggest names besides Cat and Brunson, but they're playing the best team basketball out of anybody left in the playoffs. And I think against the West, obviously, I think they will lose, but I will give them a slight puncher's chance just because, like I said, they're playing the best team basketball I've seen in a minute, honestly.
0: Yeah, I don't think they'll beat anybody from the West, but I hear you. And I all the people who were mad when I said Tibbs should have been fired. Now, I'm not a Mike Brown guy. I have to be the first one to raise my hand. I'll call him Charlie Brown until he wins the championship. But Tibbs needed to be fired. Last year, when they choked against the, a lot of people were mad that he got fired.
2: Well, I think the Thanks response the was when he gets fired, it's like, okay, well, where are you going to get better? And is the level of very much like Jerry Jones and
0: Sometimes
2: other owners who are kind
0: of
2: in front, like James Dolan, they'll get everything they do gets painted with a bad brush, even though it may not be the worst thing in the world. I was concerned when they fired Tibbs because I didn't see. What I think is, because my take on this is I think that the Knicks aren't, I don't think they're getting lucky. I think that there is a level of opponent injury, but taking Karl-Anthony Towns and putting him in the role that he's been in this postseason, going from one assist last year under Tibbs to 6.5 this year under Mike Brown, taking Jalen Brunson off the ball, this Knicks team, that is why you hire
0: a
2: new head coach.
0: But when they won game one, he had the ball. He had to make things happen.
2: But I'm saying way that they've deployed Cat in the first three quarters allows Jalen Brunson to come in with 7 minutes left and just deep fry whoever's guarding him. Okay. And that's the thing for me. I just think it's an impressive switch. You saw the same thing with Draymond and Steph Curry.
0: Carl in Mobile, Alabama. You're on the Odd Couple Fox Sports Radio. What's up, Carl?
5: Hey, guys. Happy Memorial Day. Shout out to all the veterans out there.
0: Absolutely. But you know what? My father, my brother, all veterans, and I have the utmost respect for people who are willing to put their lives on the line for everybody else's freedom. Absolutely.
5: Absolutely. So, yeah, I'm a longtime Spurs fan, first thing I want to say. But when the Spurs lost to the Knicks in the Las Vegas Emirates Cup, whatever that thing is called, after the game, Victor Wembanyama said the Knicks are a good team. He said the Knicks are a good team. And I said to myself, what is he talking about? The Knicks? But when the Knicks play like this, they are a good team. When they play defense, move the ball, and make their shots, they have been – Brunson was making shots like I've never seen. I mean, off the top of the backboard, fadeaways. I mean, their shots
0: are everything's going in. Absolutely. Even that Shamit basket that was huge, hit off the back. You know, that could have easily bounced off, and they would have lost game one. Like, that was a great bounce for them.
5: Yes, so they're getting – there's a lot of luck involved with the Knicks. Those shots are going in, and, yeah, when they play like this, they are a good team. And the coach of the Portland Trailblazers that won a championship with Bill Walton, I can't remember his name. What was his name, the coach of the Trailblazers? He said basketball is a very simple game. You make your shots, you win. It's very simple.
0: Yeah, no, I agree. Unless you're Kenny Atkinson and the analytics tell you that you should have won 2 out of 3 games because your analytics are bad. Have you ever heard anything like that?
2: I thought it was hilarious. Yeah. Why would you expect Rob to know Jack Ramsey's name when he didn't have a hit single in 1957?
0: There you go. Jack Ramsey. I almost forgot about Jack Ramsey.
2: Almost.
0: You know what I was thinking of? I was thinking of Lenny Wilkins in that era, but that's Seattle.
2: Now, if Jack Ramsey had come out with There's a Whorehouse in Texas, he'd know everything about him.
0: That's right.
2: All he did was coach the Portland Trailblazers to a championship in 1977.
0: Are you not impressed? You're not impressed that I sang Texas Has a Whorehouse in It by Dom DeLuise? Come on.
2: 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That's one thing. Sports Radio.
0: Appreciate it. All right. Coming up, we got a little...
2: Dr. Jack Ramsey should have had... if he had I Dream a Genie, he came up with that, we'd be all through.
0: I would do that. All right. We got a little Shekel City. We'll do that and much more. It is the Odd Couple.
2: I'm beating the odds today.
0: On a Magic City Monday, on a Memorial Day evening. Rob Parker, Martin Weiss filling in for Kelvin Washington right here on Fox Sports Radio. 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
8: And love the Knicks. 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Because everything the Knicks are doing is what people love about their teams. The Knicks are fun. They're fun to watch. They like each other. You can tell how much fun they're having with each other, right? The celebrities at the games are so much fun. And you can tell it's not just I'm a celebrity at the game to be at the game. Most of them absolutely love the Knicks. When Mariska Hargitay is hugging Jalen Brunson at the end of the game, and both of them are most excited to hug the, I don't know who's more excited.
1: That's right? 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
1: Yeah.
8: I grew up, I love Mariska Hargitay. She loves Jalen Brunson.
1: Who doesn't love Mariska Hargitay?
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0: I had a glizzy in my mouth. Close. Martin Weiss, along with Kelvin Walker. I'll be joined here by Rob Parker, the star of the show, in just a moment. As soon as he gets that big chicken out of his teeth. I'm just saying, you know what? I know you got to get that big gulp out of that big gulp. So I'll just go ahead and let you get it. Get ready to go.
1: You know the bad part? I cave. You know why? The big gulp is now 59 cents, and I can't. For a fountain drink, I can't.
0: You can't turn it down, huh?
1: I can't turn it down. A 59-cent fountain drink.
2: Are you kidding me?
1: I got to get as many as I can before they put it back to full price.
2: Absolutely.
0: I tell you, I remember a moment in time.
1: Here we go.
0: A competing, what do you call those? Convenience type store.
2: Is this a flashback?
0: Oh, boy. Oh, yeah. Do the whole. Yep. A competing convenience store had a sale on their fountain drinks at 2 for something. And that cashier.
1: It was in the window.
0: The cashier did not want to honor the price. Let me tell you something. Rob Parker bothered that poor name tag wearing minimum wage earning person until the corporate office sent him cards to the station.
1: They did.
0: Imagine that. Some poor SOB is just trying to go to work.
1: Alex, you can't have something in the window that says it's a certain price. And when I come in there, you tell me, oh, no, the price isn't right. They tried to do this to this guy in Kentucky Fried Chicken. I wasn't even buying the thing that was on sale. You know, that was advertised. Yes. So the guy comes in. Excuse me.
2: Oh, there comes goodness. The chicken.
1: Excuse me. And he orders like a, you know, the thing that was in the window. And the woman says like, oh, no, sorry. We can't give it to you. The sale's over with. You got to pay full price. And I said, no. I said,
2: yeah, no way.
1: And the guy was going to just take it. I said, dude, don't do that. Said, the sign in the window is the sale price. You have to get it for that price.
2: Honor it, right.
1: Honor it. And then you take the sign down. Yep. After you give it to him, he came in to buy it.
2: Respect.
1: For sale. And the guy was just going to go along with it. And you know what? Because I made a stink. I was like the third customer in line. He was at the register. And here I am buttoning in on his transaction.
2: Man of the people.
1: And guess what he got? He got it for the sale price.
0: You know who was furious? The second guy in line.
1: Yeah. Why?
0: Because if you're the third guy in line and this first guy is right here, the second guy is like, it's always me. It's always me. Yeah. So I hope with those shekels you've saved over the years that you made some money in Shekel City.
1: Hey.
3: Welcome to Shekel City, the home base for Rob Parker's daily picks against the spread.
1: All right.
0: God's beat back this time.
1: It has been a bad couple of days for Shekel City.
4: You got a tissue for me?
1: Because I was rolling. Martin, I was 142 and 108. Now I've lost 6 in a row. I was 0-3 the last time out. I'm now 142 and 114, which is still a nice number, but I need to get back on the winning track.
2: You know what Janet Jackson always says?
1: I get it. Well, here we go tonight. I'm going to go with the Cavaliers +2.5.
0: Oh, God bless you.
1: They lose by 1.
0: Well, Cleveland! Is that the real score, the expected score you're taking?
1: Yes. Cavaliers.
2: By 1?
1: Cavaliers +2.5. They lose by 1, and they cover. All right, I got the Dodgers -1.5. They're hosting the Rockies. And I have the Mariners -1.5. They're in Sacramento taking on the A's. So I got to get back on a winning track after 6 straight losses.
0: Hell yeah.
1: It has been a rough patch for me. Cavaliers +2.5. My best bet is the Dodgers -1.5 and the Mariners -1.5. And remember, Martin, I'm not telling you who to bet on. I'm telling you who I bet on.
5: Did I do that?
0: All right, so just as you see this 1-point loss for the Cavaliers, how do you see it playing out? Do you see a Jalen Brunson game winner, Cat game winner, or like a Cavalier miss with the game on the line? Like, how do you, like you see them getting the ball down one and a James Harden turnover? Like, what's the last? Because if it goes to the last, if it's a 1-point game, it's going to go to the last play. Yeah. I'm just curious what your vision is.
1: It's just a missed shot. They've just a missed shot. They just haven't shot consistently. And they have a chance to win it and extend the series, and they miss it. And that would be fitting to me from where this series has gone. Because everything, and you know this, if you win game one the way that they could have, And they didn't have to win by 22. You just win the game. They played well. They played well, Martin, up until that. They really, really played well. Madison Square Garden, the whole nine yards. And it would have changed the whole series. I'm not saying it would automatically mean they would have won, but it would have changed the series.
0: I have a sneaky feeling that this is going to be Knicks drive the ball down, hit a shot to go up one, right? Like you said, to go up one. Because I do like this bet, actually, now that I think about it more and more.
1: What, Cavaliers plus 2.5?
0: Nobody's going to be betting on the Knicks.
1: Right.
0: Right? Nobody's going to be betting on the Knicks. And this Cavaliers team is D-U-N, deep fried done. I can see an imbalance to James Harden, and they don't get a shot up.
1: Okay. That would be fitting. And then Kenny Atkinson will say, the analytics say we should have won that game.
0: We were expected to get a shot up, is what he's saying in the postgame.
1: Yeah, exactly. All right. Well, there you go. Our number two's coming up. And we're going to talk about Wemby and what he's been able to do. And all
4: everyone knows it's Wemby.
1: You want to be here for that. Can't wait. Our number two of the Odd Couple, Stick and Stay.
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